0: It is 5 o'clock now at KFBK. I'm Kitty O'Neill. Now trending, the Trump administration targeting California's ban on certain gun sales. Governor Newsom targeting the Trump administration's anti-weaponization fund. World Cup excitement now at a fever pitch as the U.S. prepares for knockout round action. Right now, traffic and weather together. Dana Hess in the KFBK traffic center.
1: Ooh, that's happening right now. But leave your radio on. We're crying out loud. Right now, westbound 50, the Hazel Avenue North on-ramp. We had just moments ago a hit and run. There was a Tesla and a dark Honda Civic, and I guess the Tesla is still there, or at least was in the number one lane. They're going to tow it out. CHP is on the way, but not on scene yet, and that has back traffic up a little bit out there to Folsom area, in fact, to about Prairie City Road. Traffic on the 10s every 10 minutes, mornings and afternoons. 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
0: Thanks, Dana. And we're taking a look at your KFBK forecast, which now we are looking into the 4th of July weather. Looks pretty great.
2: Tonight, clear to partly cloudy, low 53 to 57. Bright sunshine for Thursday with a high tomorrow, 86 to 90. Friday, plenty of sun, high 91 to 95. And Saturday, sunshine, a nice day for the 4th, high 92 to 96. I'm AccuWeather's Andy Robb on KFBK, Sacramento's News Radio.
0: 87 in Carmichael. Granite Bay has 88 degrees. Eldorado Hills, 85 degrees. And we'll start here with your top national story.
3: FIFA World Cup coverage. The U.S. hosts the world on America's biggest stage.
0: Well, it's one to go home for the U.S. men's national team today as they look to make history at the World Cup. ABC's Alex Stone here in California tells us why it's such a big deal.
4: Tonight, the United States national team is trying to change the narrative of the past, that the U.S. team isn't very good against the rest of the world. This will be the first time the U.S. tries to win in the knockout round in 24 years as they take on Bosnia-Herzegovina in Santa Clara. The Americans' last and only knockout win came in 2002, beating Mexico.
0: And FIFA superfans descending on San Francisco to see the United States men's national soccer for tonight's high-stakes World Cup match. Fans from across the country converging on hotels, transit hubs, tourist spots like Fisherman's Wharf before kickoff. For some, it's the moment of a lifetime to see the U.S. play a World Cup match on U.S. soil. Joel Goldberg considers himself very fortunate to witness it.
5: Excitement is 11 out of 10. Been waiting for this moment for my whole life, basically. And I think we're going to get a win, for sure.
0: Today's round of 32 match between the U.S. and Bosnia-Herzegovina is scheduled to kick off this hour. Your top local story, the Trump administration suing to block California's new ban on the sale of Glock-style pistols. The lawsuit was filed today in Los Angeles. With the lawsuit, the federal government is also looking to prevent the enforcement of the state's handgun roster. This list limits the number of legal guns that people are allowed to buy. The U.S. Department of Justice says both rules are unlawful under the Second Amendment. The U.S. Supreme Court recently reaffirmed that the Second and 14th Amendments protect the right to carry handguns outside of the home for self-defense. It also ruled states cannot prevent citizens from using commonly used guns for that purpose. Let's get more news with KFBK's Joe Michaels.
6: Kitty, the former Stockton mayor charged with bank fraud and identity theft will return to court in a few weeks. Former Mayor Anthony Silva was expected to change his plea Tuesday, but the hearing was postponed. Silva previously pled not guilty, but he's working on changing that after reaching a deal with prosecutors. It's not clear why Tuesday's hearing was postponed, but all sides agreed to the delay. Federal prosecutors accused Silva of lying while taking money from the COVID-19 Paycheck Protection Program. Governor Gavin Newsom has approved a new proposal that would tax at 100% any money Californians get from President Trump's nearly $2 billion anti-weaponization fund. KFBK's Dina Kodiak reports.
7: Newsom proposed the tax in May after Trump's team announced the fund to help his political allies. The fund is currently blocked by the courts and may not move forward. The newly signed California law, part of Senate Bill 122, says anyone in California who gets money from the fund between 2026 and 2030 will have to pay all of it in state taxes. Newsom's office says the tax is to make sure people in California don't get special treatment if they receive money from Trump's fund, should it proceed. Dina Kodiak, KFBK, Sacramento's News Radio.
6: The Supreme Court today ruling on the controversial law enforcement tactic of geofencing. That's the use of warrants that track suspects by sweeping up cell phone location data from broad groups of users, including those with no connection to a crime. ABC's Peter Haralambos reports.
8: These warrants basically pick up a broad swath of data, anyone in a specific area located by law enforcement. So, for example, in the case of January 6th, federal agents got these kind of warrants for everyone in the vicinity of the Capitol. That picked up the data for nearly 6,000 different devices. In the case of this specific Supreme Court decision, it stemmed back from a 2019 bank robbery where they originally didn't have a suspect. They got one of these warrants to basically find everyone within 150 meters of the bank that led to the suspect who eventually pleaded guilty.
6: The court at this point is restricting the use of geofencing, even though law enforcement says it's a critical tool. The state of California is spending $6 million as part of an effort to fight the invasive golden mussel. Stockton recently declared a local emergency after the creatures were found inside the city's system that takes water from the Delta. Assemblymember Rhodesia Ransom telling Fox 40 the money will allow experts to respond quickly when more mussels are spotted. Farmers and other business owners are worried that the golden mussel could have a massive impact on their industries. It's 5:06 and I'm Joe Michaels on the KFBK Afternoon News with Kitty O'Neill.
0: All right. Thank you, Joe. And also California developing a new tool to help families track and claim public child savings funds. Even as the federal government prepares to launch its own program offering $1,000 to babies born between 2025 and 28, KFBK's Matt Messini has more.
9: The state is partnering with the nonprofit Early Wealth Partnership to build the Early Investment Accounts Navigator. The tool will let families see how much they can claim across various state and federal wealth building programs, including CalKids, local savings accounts, and the incoming federal Trump accounts, which roll out this Friday, offering $1,000 to babies born between January 1st, 2025 and December 31st, 2028. Via 530A accounts that function like IRAs. California's Navigator tool is set to launch by the end of the year, designed to help families discover money they may not know they qualify for. 1.5 million Californians currently qualify for public programs worth $21.3 billion in investments and assets. Matt Passini, KFBK, Sacramento's News Radio.
0: Okay, a couple of things you can weigh in on. On the poll question today, state workers going back to work, the governor's mandate getting protests at the state capitol today. How do you feel about that? And then also this other thing we've been talking about is a bill that would have prevented registered sex offenders from running for public office. Sailed through the assembly, was stopped in the Senate, particularly Democratic State Senator Scott Wiener had big concerns about, thought it was too broad in scope. So now sex offenders can run for office. What do you think? #250 on your smartphone, keyword open mic. You can weigh on either one or both if you want. All right. Right now, more of your top global and national stories. 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
10: From ABC News, I'm Dave Packer. A horrific discovery inside an Ohio home where officials say 16 children were rescued from deplorable conditions. Age range from infancy to teenagers, some sent to the hospital. Vinton County Sheriff Ryan Kane.
11: Most of our livestock was kept in better conditions than the children. It was extremely high presence, I'm sure, of bacterial and human feces. It was just a disgusting scene.
10: Four adults who were there have been arrested and pleaded not guilty to criminal charges. 160 million Americans on alert for life-threatening heat from the Gulf Coast to the Northeast through July 4th. These car workers, they're washing cars in Southfield, Michigan, and roasting.
12: It's just burning up. You want to try to do a good job for everybody, but it's hot.
10: The expected heat to continue through Saturday. New disclosures show President Trump earned $2.2 billion last year. ABC's Mary Bruce asked the president about his finances before leaving for North Dakota today, and the president insisted none of it was a conflict of interest.
13: I've made a lot of money before I became president, and they invest my money, and I don't talk to them. I don't even speak to them. So I have many people, I don't know what they call it, closed accounts or something. You put your money in, And that's it. I don't talk to them. They're big institutions.
14: The president was in North Dakota to tour the new Teddy Roosevelt Library. It was his first trip on the new Air Force One, gifted to the U.S. by the Qatari royal family. It's win or go home for the U.S. men's national team tonight as they look to make history at the World Cup. They take on Bosnia-Herzegovina. ABC's Christian Cordero in Santa Clara.
15: We expect this energy in this crowd to be electric, as it has been for each of these matches, no matter what city, no matter who's playing. So it'll be really fun. And we expect the energy here in Santa Clara to only pick up from here, especially knowing what is on the line, the first knockout stage win potentially for the U.S. in 24 years.
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0: 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It's Dana Hess there in the KFBK Traffic Center.
1: There'll be a whole lot of kicking going on. Ooh. Brought to you by Aleev. And right now, downtown of this blade is going to be, oh boy, do not adjust your set in 30 minutes. Northbound Cap City, things kind of slowed down, but this is not going to last long. Split to Roseville, 12 minutes on eastbound to 80. If you go into Elk Grove, it's 12 minutes and I-5. Oh, I should mention, too, eastbound 80. We just had a traffic break there with tire tread in the roadway, okay? So it's requiring a break. Just be aware of that and be prepared to slow down if necessary. Okay, downtown to Elk Grove, 12 minutes on I-5 and about 15 minutes now. You're on 99. Northbound 99, we'll throw this in. We have a traffic hazard with a cardboard box in the number one lane at Elk Grove Boulevard. Going to Folsom, 22 minutes eastbound 50. That's not bad. Going to Woodland is a little slow. 27 minutes northbound I-5. Very heavy all the way up to the split. Downtown to Davis, about 11 minutes. And eastbound traffic, of course, as usual, very, very slow coming in through the Davis area. At some point, body pain may creep in and become your reality that day. But Aleve is here to help you keep moving on. One pill gives you up to 12 hours of body pain relief, so don't let pain hold you back. Try Aleve today. Use as directed. Traffic on the 10s every 10 minutes, mornings and afternoons. 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
0: All right, thank you. And let's get a look at that KFBK forecast for you now. We are staying under the triple digits for the 4th of July.
2: Clear to partly cloudy for the rest of your Wednesday, low 53 to 57. Bright sunshine on Thursday with a high 86 to 90. Friday, sunshine, high 91 to 95. And Saturday, plenty of sun, high for Independence Day, 92 to 96. I'm AccuWeather's Andy Robb on KFBK, Sacramento's News Radio.
0: 86 in Sacramento and Elk Grove 85. Okay, poll question. First of all, return to work for state office workers. A lot of protests on that. There might be some who don't care about going back and they're all right with that. Oh, we haven't heard from them, but what do you guys think?
16: Oh, poor babies. They actually have to go to work and I actually have to earn a living, poor babies. They all need to be fired. Then they'll have a reason to cry because they won't have a job to go back to. Poor babies. No wonder the World War II generation is noted as the strongest of all the generations.
17: Well, this whole thing about, well, you got to go back one day, or you got to go back 3 days. Oh, you have to go back 2 days. Oh, we're going to tell you July 1st when you got to go back. Oh, we're going to tell you November 1st when you got to go back. We're going to tell you June 1st when you got to go back. I mean, just terrible policy.
0: Okay, and then on the idea of a bill that would have prevented registered sex offenders running for public office, killed by a Senate committee.
18: Letting sex offenders run for office invalidates the harm that has been done to these victims of sex offenders. It's absolutely absurd. We live in a perverted society. That's all I have to say.
0: And you can hear more on that in depth at 5:47. 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Keyword is open mic. Straight ahead, funflation. It's not that fun. We'll have that coming up. 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
0: Well, there's a new word out there, funflation. ABC's Alex Stone explains what it means.
6: Hey, Kitty, yeah, if you've gone to buy a major concert ticket recently or go to a baseball game or a football game, the prices can be really crazy. I remember you could grab, like, bleacher seats to a baseball game for $5 or $10 at one point. I mean, I don't know now with the A's or the Rivercats stadium what the prices are, but here in L.A. now to go to a Dodgers game, a lot of times the tickets begin at $180-$200 a pop for upper deck terrible seats. Mm. And you know, you have a family of four, and that really adds up. And a lot of that is because they are back-to-back champions and the clientele in LA, but generally tickets have gotten really expensive everywhere, and concerts can be hundreds or even thousands of dollars for okay seats. And you look at it and think, how did it get so expensive? But there is a term now. Funflation is what it's being called. Prices are way up. The federal government says it's not your imagination. Admission prices for concerts, sporting events, theaters, they've gone up 27% in the past 5 years. And everything is more. Vivian, too.

0: expensive. My husband and I flew to Vegas to see No Doubt at the Sphere. Oh my gosh, even the airline tickets were ridiculously high. It was a very pricey
1: trip. Yeah, it really is. You know, when I talk about the Dodgers tickets now, I mean, my son wants to go, but for terrible seats up in the upper deck, it's $200 a pop. And let alone if you get good seats, it can be $1,000, $2,000 for a regular game. And you just go, this is just what it is now, that if you want to go and have good seats somewhere, you shell out $1,000.
0: Okay. ABC's Alex Stone. There you go. Dana Hess, his jokes are free. We love that.
2: Rightfully so. I was just saying, you know, the expensive ticket. I got a big screen TV. I love just watching on the big screen TV.
0: Hunker down, yeah.
2: 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And right now on the Cap City Freeway northbound. Yeah, it's a long ride, 32 minutes. And I'm trying to remember what exactly caused it. We just had a new accident. This is northbound Cap just south of Exposition Boulevard. Both vehicles going to be over on the shoulder. But that's not what started this. Split to Roseville, 12 minutes on eastbound 80. Downtown to Elk Grove and I-5, 12-minute ride as well. And 16 minutes if you're on 99. So you judge and decide. Downtown to Folsom is 22 minutes as well. Not bad, really. 26 minutes to Woodland, so it's running pretty heavy. And once you get up to about Del Paso, you're out of the slowdown. Downtown to Davis is going to be 11 minutes. That's going to be on westbound 80. Eastbound, a little heavy there through the Davis area. And again, as you go across the causeway. And you'll love the way the place feels. Every escape feels a little more extraordinary. Every getaway is a chance to make the moment yours. Everything feels wonderful. 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
3: Tonight, clear to partly cloudy, low 53 to 57. Bright sunshine for Thursday with a high tomorrow, 86 to 90. Friday, plenty of sun, high 91 to 95. And Saturday, sunshine, a nice day for the 4th, high 92 to 96. I'm AccuWeather's Andy Robb on KFBK, Sacramento's News Radio.
0: 85 in Sacramento, 87 in Carmichael, and we've got business and money news. 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
4: 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And making things even harder, stretched buyers are putting less money down, about 10% less than a year ago. Despite solid private sector hiring last month, 98,000 jobs added, U.S. manufacturing rising for a sixth month in a row in June, and with Fed Chair Kevin Warsh saying inflation pressures have eased up, stocks were lower today. The Dow lost 14, the S&P lost 16, the NASDAQ down 174, two-thirds of a percent, on weakness in chipmaker shares. Intel down 9%, Micron down over 10%. And Target, ending its store-within-a-store partnership with the Ulta Beauty chain this fall, replacing them with Target Beauty Studios selling its own cosmetics. This report is sponsored by Vanguard Investor Choice, a proxy voting program for eligible Vanguard index funds. 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
0: Rancho Cordova may be unmatched with their Independence Day celebrations, especially for the 250th birthday. Shelley Blanchard, executive director of the Cordova Community Council, says they're doing 2 days and things open up at 4 p.m. at Hagen Park on July 3rd.
6: Carnival rides and lots and lots of food trucks and cold beer. We've got some kind of oldie but goodie Americana moments. We're doing what we're calling the All-America Chowdown, where we're actually having some speed eating contests. Who ate those 2 watermelons the fastest, or all those pies the fastest, or 20 hot dogs the fastest? We are welcoming back live from Las Vegas. It's Showtime Circus. It's a circus outside, and it's a lot of fun. At 8 o'clock, we turn up the music. We're going to have the Thunder cover in concert. And then, boy, once the sun goes down, ho-hum, a drone show and fireworks. So that's our July 3rd, and it'll be a great night. It's a great night to come out. The weather's going to be perfect.
0: Yeah, that's just the first night. Second day, there's a morning run with 500 people, and then
6: at 10 o'clock, it is the Rancho Cordova 4th of July parade going on now for 50 years almost. This year we have signed up, we have 85.

0: 5 entries now signed up for our parade, including 10 marching bands. So you tell me, Kitty, where else can you see 10 marching bands in Northern California on the 4th of July?
1: Yeah, I don't know. I can't think of a place.
0: I don't think there is.
2: Then you go back at 4 for all the carnival rides and food and contests, another great band and fireworks and drone show on the 4th. So warming up on the 3rd, huge party on the 4th.
0: But this is the day. It's the day to celebrate the signing of the Declaration of Independence. What a great moment of a document that's changed the world.
2: And that's what Ranch Cordova is offering. A lot of communities are doing a lot of great things for the big day. All right, still to come, we'll talk about this legislation that would have prohibited registered sex offenders from running from state office, got killed. 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
2: It's 5:30 at KFBK, and stories now trending. The U.S. Navy searching for a missing airman after an emergency landing in the Arabian Sea. We're learning more about a recent health-related incident involving former Senate Majority Leader Mitch McConnell. And California working to help young children who lack education fundamentals. Traffic and weather together right now. Dana Hess in the KFBK Traffic Center.
7: All right, brought to you by, thank you, Blindster.com. And right now, westbound 50, the Folsom Boulevard off-ramp. We had a crash working there, and CHP is at the scene. Looks like an ambulance responding as well, and it has definitely affected traffic with the slowdown beginning. Again, westbound 50, it's going to happen right after East Bidwell Street. That's when you're going to notice it. Also, eastbound 80 out on the causeway, somebody stopped in the center divide. That is causing a bit of a backup as well. Tired of overpriced blinds? Blindster makes custom blinds simple and affordable. 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Traffic on the 10s every 10 minutes, mornings and afternoons. 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
2: Thanks, Dana.
13: Clear to partly cloudy for the rest of your Wednesday, low 53 to 57. Bright sunshine on Thursday with a high 86 to 90. Friday, sunshine, high 91 to 95. And Saturday, plenty of sun, high for Independence Day, 92 to 96. I'm AccuWeather's Andy Robb on KFBK, Sacramento's News Radio.
2: 85 in Sacramento, 89 in Roseville. Your top story, a stressful situation for the U.S. Navy Wednesday afternoon, this afternoon. News Nation's Robert Sherman has more on an announcement from the Navy's Fifth Fleet.
14: A Seahawk helicopter had to make an emergency water landing in the Arabian Sea. There were four crew members that were on board. Three of them have since been recovered and are in stable condition aboard the USS Bush, which is where this Seahawk helicopter was assigned to, but apparently there's one air member still missing.
2: While the cause of the emergency landing was not immediately clear, the Navy says it did not appear to be the result of any hostile activity. A search for the missing crew member continues. More news with KFBK's Joe Michaels.
15: Kenny, former Senate Majority Leader Mitch McConnell was reportedly found unconscious at his Washington, D.C. home on June 14th after a possible heart attack. Multiple outlets are now citing emergency services audio from that day. The office of the 84-year-old Kentucky Republican confirms he was hospitalized on June 14th, but is not addressing the new reports. California lawmakers are looking at intervention for kids who lack fundamental skills in early education. KFBK's Dina Kodiak has more.
16: With most California third graders not meeting math standards, lawmakers want to make sure students get help sooner. A new bill would require math testing for all students from kindergarten to second grade. The goal is to spot and support kids who struggle with early math skills before they fall behind. California's math scores are among the lowest in the country, and student performance keeps dropping as they advance through school. If passed, Senate Bill 1067 would have schools start using early math tests by the 2028-29 school year. Dina Kodiak, KFBK, Sacramento's News Radio.
15: Fracking and drilling may return to California after the federal government approved a plan to open almost a million acres of public land for oil and gas leases. Environmental groups warn the move could harm wildlife and communities. The plan covers parts of San Joaquin, Fresno, Merced, Kern, and King counties. It's 5:34, and I'm Joe Michaels on the KFBK Afternoon News with Kitty O'Neill.
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17: ABC News, I'm Dave Packer. Officials say it was the worst they've ever seen. 16 children rescued from deplorable conditions, age range, infancy to teenager. Benton County Sheriff Ryan Kane.
18: Most of our livestock was kept in better conditions than the children. It was extremely high presence, I'm sure, of bacterial and human feces. It was just a disgusting scene.
17: Four adults who were there have been arrested, pleaded not guilty to criminal charges. 160 million Americans on alert for life-threatening heat from the Gulf Coast to the Northeast. That heat expected to continue through Saturday. New disclosures show President Trump earned $2.2 billion last year. The president insisting there's no conflict of interest. And the president was in North Dakota for the new Teddy Roosevelt Library. It's a grand opening. It was his first trip on Air Force One, gifted to the U.S. by the Qatari royal family. This is ABC News.
2: And coming up, your poll question. Got a couple of choices here. You can weigh in on the return to work, or office, I should say, return to office for state workers. The mandate that Governor Newsom has put down that is getting a lot of protest. Or you can talk about this bill that would have prohibited registered sex offenders from running for public office. Sailed through the assembly. It was killed in a Senate committee led by Senator Scott Wiener. He thought it was too broad, so he offered an amendment. The author said nope, and there you go. #250 on your smartphone. Keyword is open mic. Your thoughts ahead. 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
7: 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And let's see, Cap City northbound, it's going to be 22 minutes. We took off almost 10 minutes in the last half hour, so that's good. Split to Roseville, about 12 minutes on eastbound 80. Heading south on I-5 to Elk Grove, it's going to take you 12 minutes to get to Elk Grove Boulevard and about 16 minutes on 99 to get the same place. Downtown to Folsom, 22 minutes there, eastbound 50. And downtown to Woodland, 26-minute ride northbound I-5. And we did have a report of a problem up there, and I believe that was at Arena Boulevard. It's an injury accident, and we've got multiple vehicles involved, and that is causing a huge backup at this point. So be careful. Again, northbound I-5 just south of Arena Boulevard. Downtown to Davis, 11 minutes westbound 80. Eastbound traffic a little heavy coming out of the Davis area. And you'll love the way the place feels. Every escape feels a little more extraordinary. Every getaway is a chance to make the moment yours. Everything feels wonderful. 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Traffic on the 10s every 10 minutes, mornings and afternoons. 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
0: Tonight, clear to partly cloudy, low 53 to 57. Bright sunshine for Thursday with a high tomorrow, 86 to 90. Friday, plenty of sun, high 91 to 95. And Saturday, sunshine, a nice day for the 4th, high 92 to 96. I'm AccuWeather's Andy Robb on KFBK, Sacramento's News Radio.
2: 85 in Sacramento, Elk Grove, 84 degrees. And we gave you a couple choices here on the poll today. Just so much news. Starting with the return to office for the state workers, the mandate by the governor that has been highly resisted by many of the state workers. Big protests at the state capitol today. What do you think?
1: The problem with return to office in Gavin Newsom is he circumvented the collective bargaining process. This sets a dangerous precedent where a politician, governor, president can decide labor unions don't mean anything. Collective bargaining doesn't mean anything. Fairly conservative guy here. I do work for the state. I am a union member. And this sets a very slippery slope for future contract negotiations. Not just for the state of California, but for unions in general.
2: Okay. And the other topic was a bill that would have prevented registered sex offenders for running for public office. It was killed in the Senate. Senator Scott Wiener particularly had an objection to it. What do you think?
5: The people in the committee that killed the bill about sex offenders holding office are poor excuses of humans. And I suppose they've never had a family member who is a victim of such terrible creatures.
2: And actually, we'll have more on that go in depth. You'll hear from the author of the bill at 5:47. And that's coming right up because it's 5:43 right now. So just a few minutes. And if you want to comment on the poll, it's #250 on your smartphone. Keyword open mic. Much more to come. 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
23: on the KFBK Afternoon News with Kitty O'Neill.
2: A bill that would have prohibited registered sex offenders to run for public office in California was killed by a panel of state senators. Fresno Democratic Assemblymember Esmeralda Soria wrote the bill to respond to a real-life situation.
30: In the city of Fresno, which I represent currently, and I served formerly as a Fresno City Council member, earlier this year in January, February time, a registered sex offender announced his interest in wanting to run for local office. And so it became a big deal in our community. It became a big distraction in our community. And, you know, we heard the cries from our residents that how could this be happening? And so first thing in the legislative year, we introduced a bill to ensure that those gaps in California law wouldn't exist to ensure that we prohibit any registered sex offender from serving local and state office.
2: And apparently it passed the state assembly unanimously, but something went off rail with the state Senate.
30: Yeah, our bill passed unanimously on the assembly floor. We had no votes on a bipartisan way. And we're just very proud of the work that we did working with our local community, showing the support and people across the state that I think we were all surprised initially that this wasn't already law. And so we were pleased to see the outcome in the assembly. Unfortunately, in the Senate Elections Committee, this wasn't the same reality.
2: Yeah. Democratic State Senator Scott Weiner apparently thought it was too broad of a scope and wanted to offer an amendment, which you declined.
30: Yeah, I declined, you know, and I did, you know, make very publicly, I understood some of the concerns that he had related to the registry and how historically there were some, you know, discrepancies of the LGBTQ community. However, when we looked at the totality of the tiers that he wanted us to carve out, it just did not make sense to exclude those individuals from the ban. Our bill was solely focused on ensuring that people that are registered sex offenders cannot run for office or cannot serve local and state office. Our bill was not dealing with who and what or changing the registry.
2: So what is next for you on this?
30: You know, obviously, it was a disappointing outcome, but what I've told my community, and I kept a promise, that we will continue to work on this issue, that we will continue the fight because it's a righteous fight. We want to make sure that we protect our communities, you know, and I am grateful that there is, you know, news outlets and media that covered this issue.
2: That is Fresno Assemblymember Esmeralda Soria. You can hear the whole conversation at KPK.com, the afternoon news with Kitty O'Neill, and also weigh in. It's part of our poll question today, #250 on your smartphone, keyword open mic. All right, let's get traffic and weather together. It's Dana Hess in the KPK Traffic Center.
0: Sounds like a plan.
2: Yeah.
0: Brought to you by Cache Creek Casino Resort and downtown of the Split, looking a whole lot better. 16 minutes northbound Cap City. That's double your best time, but yeah, a lot better than what we had a little while ago. Split to Roseville, 12 minutes eastbound 80 to Douglas Boulevard. And your trip to Elk Grove could be 12 minutes on I-5 or 15 minutes on 99. So, again, you decide. Downtown of Folsom, 22 minutes eastbound 50. Going to Woodland, it's 26 minutes, maybe a little longer. Again, we have an accident with injuries. It is blocking as well. Northbound I-5 just south of Arena Boulevard. And downtown of Davis, about 11 minutes on westbound 80. Coming in eastbound, it's fairly heavy between, let's say, Mace now and Enterprise. So things kind of slow out there. And a lot of people, again, going out to Sutter Health Park. We got a lot of activity out there. You'll love the way the place feels. Every escape feels a little more extraordinary. Every getaway is a chance to make the moment yours. Everything feels wonderful. 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
3: Tonight, clear to partly cloudy, low 53 to 57. Bright sunshine for Thursday with a high tomorrow, 86 to 90. Friday, plenty of sun, high 91 to 95. And Saturday, sunshine, a nice day for the 4th, high 92 to 96. I'm AccuWeather's Andy Robb on KFBK, Sacramento's News Radio.
2: 84 in Sacramento, 84 in El Dorado Hills, as we get some business and money news. Bloomberg in for Kelly Brothers.
7: After spending billions to build up its AI infrastructure, Meta Platforms, the owner of Facebook, Instagram, and more, wants to make money off of AI. 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Investors love the idea. Meta shares today up nearly 9%, but elsewhere on Wall Street, stocks were lower despite good news about private sector hiring and U.S. manufacturing in June. And with the new chairman of the Federal Reserve vowing to remain independent from politics and drive inflation lower. At the closing bell, the Dow was down 14 points, the S&P down 16, but the NASDAQ fell 174. That's on weakness in chip makers. And it's the end of an era for gamers. Sony is going all digital. It'll stop making physical discs for its PlayStation gaming console in January of 28. 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
2: 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Well, we start with an obituary. The lead singer of the Village People, Victor Willis, has died. The group announcing his passage on Facebook, saying Willis died Tuesday from a short and aggressive illness. Of course, he sang on the group's biggest hits like this one, YMCA, Macho Man, and the Navy. He was 74 years old. President Trump actually weighing in, say Willis will be sorely missed. The president often used the YMCA song at his campaign rallies, and he celebrated Willis's legacy with a post on Truth Social. Trump sharing his condolences and writing, "We will think of Victor every time YMCA is played." President, not a fan of Taylor Swift, but she is getting married this weekend, and new reports are fueling speculation that Swift and Travis Kelce will have their wedding in one of New York City's biggest venues this weekend. Mayor there, Zoran Mamdani, is confirming that a permit has been filed for a large event at Madison Square Garden. Police are preparing to close a lot of the streets. ABC's Morgan Norwood here.
22: Crews at New York Madison Square Garden are intensely unloading equipment in anticipation for the event of the summer. A law enforcement official briefed on the matter, telling the Associated Press global superstar Taylor Swift and Super Bowl champion Travis Kelce will have their wedding Friday night in that arena. gift event is for about 1,000 people and is a 12-hour party beginning with a cocktail hour at 4 o'clock Friday afternoon and scheduled to last until about 4 a.m. Saturday morning.
2: And I hear they are transforming Madison Square Garden into a castle. You know, Taylor Swift had those early kind of fairy tale themes in her music, and Stevie Nicks and Tim McGraw is supposed to play. I know Pat Walsh doesn't like it when I talk about it. He teases me about talking about Taylor Swift. I know a lot of people, you might not like her politics. You might think her big celebrity dominates the news cycle. I personally think she's extremely talented, and I think the wedding's kind of fun. So there you go. Pat does not have to talk about her or listen to her. But he is out at the Dodgers game tonight. But we will be hearing from Pat Walsh coming up. He's there because of the Dodgers. So he's going to be weighing into our show here in the next hour or so. Also straight ahead, KPK contributor Amanda Blackwood on the problem of illegal fireworks presets. You can always remember that. Preset us on your iHeartRadio app.
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2: And glad you're here. Good evening to you. We have a lot of stories now trending. One is about the World Cup excitement at Levi Stadium as the U.S. takes on Bosnia. Herzegovina. Ah, we have a spoiler alert and an update. State workers rally at the Capitol in protest of Governor Newsom's return to work. No, it's a return to office. We have to make sure we get that right. Mandate. And a Central Valley farmer offering free nectarines, but you have to go get them. And which one are you laughing at?
0: Well, are you sending somebody out right now to go get some free tangerines?
2: If someone would do it for me, white of course. Tangerines? Yeah, if they're if they're the white ones, those
0: there
2: are my
0: favorite.
2: There you
0: go. And Joe's not doing
2: nectarines,
0: anything.
2: Not tangerines.
0: Nectarines. I was close.
2: Yeah, it's a reen.
0: Yeah, I don't think they ever wrote a song about nectarines.
2: Tangerines.
0: Thank you very much. Well, busy afternoon on the freeways northbound I-5, County Road 102. We have a two-car crashed. Looks like there are injuries as well out there in the Woodland area, so watch out for that. Eastbound 80, Base Boulevard, traffic hazard work in there. A lot of heavy traffic, too. I got to mention this. Westbound on 50, the slowdown begins right there. Cab City 99 goes all the way through the downtown area. And again, we get pretty much your last chance to see the Dodgers in Sacramento for a long time. And that's happening at Sutter Health Park here in about 40 minutes. Traffic on the 10s every 10 minutes, mornings and afternoons. 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
2: Thank you, Dana. 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And we're including the holiday in that now at this point.
3: Tonight, clear to partly cloudy, low 53 to 57. Bright sunshine for Thursday with a high tomorrow, 86 to 90. Friday, plenty of sun, high 91 to 95. And Saturday, sunshine, a nice day for the 4th, high 92 to 96. I'm AccuWeather's Andy Robb on KFBK, Sacramento's News Radio.
2: And 86 in Granite Bay, 83 in Elk Grove. Sacramento has 84 degrees. And we'll take a look here at your top story at this hour. And it is your top national story.
12: FIFA World Cup coverage. The U.S. hosts the world on America's biggest stage.
2: It's win or go home for the U.S. men's national team today as they look to make history at the World Cup. Spoiler alert. We're going to offer you an update on the game momentarily. The U.S. team taking on Bosnia and Herzegovina. And if the Americans win, it will be the first time the U.S. has moved on from the first knockout round since 2002. The game has just reached halftime. And while the Americans didn't really create many meaningful chances in the first half, the U.S. found the net in the 45th minute. Here's how it sounded on Fox Sports.
15: So we'll go long. Tim Ream, only man there, able to steer it to Adams, flicks it along Tillman, he's got Balogun making a run off him, can he get around to that ball, to the deflection, Balogun scores, Flo Balogun, first to react to the deflection, he'll do the LeBron celebration, it's 1-0 U.S.
2: The U.S. missed a penalty kick as the half ended, the shot clanking off the crossbar. So at halftime, it's the U.S. 1, Bosnia-Herzegovina 0. Your top local story. State workers rallied at the Capitol today in protest of Governor Newsom's new requirement that employees must return to the office 4 days a week. KFPK's Dina Kodiak reports.
1: Some employees oppose the mandate, saying remote work is effective and saves money, while supporters believe office returns will help productivity in downtown businesses. SEIU Local 1000, the union for state employees, is also protesting an expired contract. The state turned down their contract proposal just hours before the contracts were set to expire on Tuesday. The union says it will not accept a deal that does not meet worker needs. The state rejected several requests, including a 20% pay raise over 3 years and other financial proposals. The union says the state also rejected a proposal to expand remote work. CalHR declined to comment on ongoing talks. Dina Kodiak, KFBK, Sacramento's News Radio.
2: Protesting workers briefly entered the Capitol this afternoon, filling the rotunda with chants of "We'll be back." The group left peacefully when ordered to do so by Capitol Police. More news with KFBK's Joe Michaels.
7: Kitty, Sacramento's new emergency shelter voucher program for homeless families is facing growing criticism from confused participants, and it's just weeks into its launch. KFBK's Matt Piscini has more.
17: The program provides motel vouchers for 200 families with minors. Vouchers are issued in 28-day cycles and can be renewed up to 5 times, with each voucher valued at $55. However, many families are being forced to leave participating motels at the end of their 28-day period. Some advocates describe the program as ineffective and harmful, saying it creates a system of coercion and repeated displacement, and criticize the reliance on privately owned motels, which can deny vouchers based on policy violations. Advocates are demanding faster fixes and greater accountability, arguing the current approach is not functioning as a true emergency shelter program. Matt Piscini, KFBK, Sacramento's News Radio.
7: And my computer froze. Oh, here we go. City officials say the Community Response Department is aware of about a dozen families that haven't had their second vouchers accepted by certain motel owners because of violations of a motel's policies and rules. Officials advise program participants to work with case managers to ensure placement at a different location. It's 6:07, and I'm Joe Michaels on the KFBK Afternoon News with Kitty O'Neill.
2: Thank you, Joe. A Fresno County farmer giving away more than 125,000 pounds of nectarines to anyone who can show up and pick them. ABC's Alex Stone tells us why.
18: On a small orchard in Reedley, California, third-generation farmer Cesar Mora is calling on anybody who wants his nectarines to show up and pick what they want.
19: And I should be picking them right now, but I'm not.
18: Mora is being sued by a large agricultural company for allegedly breaking his contract with them and selling his nectarines to a competing company. He says he had to do it.
19: I was never able to get a return or make any money, really. I was farming at a cost.
18: He's been ordered to stop selling his nectarines, so now he's telling anybody who wants them to show up and take his crop before it goes bad. This week, thousands of people have shown up to pick nectarines. Alex Stone, ABC News.
2: Small family farmers are having a bit of a rough go. 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
20: From ABC News, I'm Dave Packer. The heat is on. More than half the country experiencing extreme temperatures as we expect the hottest 4th of July holiday in more than 15 years. ABC's Rihanna Nally.
21: D.C. feeling like 110, Philly 107, and Syracuse feeling like 111 degrees. New York City's heat index 102 degrees. Just north of New York City, a group of nearly 20 ROTC cadets on their way home from camp rushed to hospitals after their bus lost AC in Goshen, New York.
20: President Trump making billions since he returned to the White House, $2.2 billion last year alone. Over $1 billion of that from his crypto ventures. We asked him about the financial windfall, and the president insisted none of it was a conflict of interest.
22: Well, you know why I'm profiting? Because the stock market's going up. Everybody's profiting. If you have a 401k, how's your 401k done?
20: The president visiting North Dakota today for the opening of the Teddy Roosevelt Library. His ride, the new Air Force One, gifted by the Qatari royals.
5: The worst they've ever seen, say authorities. 16 children discovered in squalor in a Vinton County, Ohio home, ages infancy to teen. Ohio Attorney General Andy Wilson.
8: Some of these children couldn't even speak. Yeah, so, I mean, we're talking, this is very, it was terrible. I mean, they looked like almost feral animals. It was terrible.
5: Four people are facing multiple felony charges for child endangerment. Millions watch that brazen stunt today on top of the New York's Empire State Building. Two people climbing to the very top of the mast and proposing. Now they're facing a long list of charges. ABC's Aaron Katursky has more from New York.
9: Police identifying that couple as Angela Nikolaou and Ivan Kuznetsov, Russian nationals who documented the whole thing. Specially trained officers with helmets and harnesses meeting the couple on their descent and taking them into custody.
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0: I saw the video on that. It reminded me of the guy from Sacramento who climbed the tower there a while back. But I don't know how people do that.
2: I'm
0: telling you what, I got sickness watching it. 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If you're going to Roseville, about another 9 minutes to Douglas Boulevard. Not bad at all. Downtown Elk Grove, 11 minutes on I-5, 14 minutes now on 99. Downtown of Folsom is 19 minutes, so we're really looking good on eastbound 80, or eastbound 50, my bad. But well, I'll tell you, westbound is where it's slow, and I've mentioned that several times, and it starts right around 99 and goes all the way into West Sac. Downtown to Woodland at 23 minutes, northbound I-5, slowing up to about Arena Boulevard. After that, looks all great. Downtown to Davis, 9 minutes, westbound 80, but we do have an accident reported eastbound on 80, Mace Boulevard. People are exchanging info, apparently, and they're going to move on soon. 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
3: Clear to partly cloudy for the rest of your Wednesday, low 53 to 57. Bright sunshine on Thursday with a high 86 to 90. Friday, sunshine, high 91 to 95. And Saturday, plenty of sun, high for Independence Day, 92 to 96. I'm AccuWeather's Andy Robb on KFBK, Sacramento's News Radio.
2: And we've got in Sacramento right now, 85 degrees. Roseville has 87. We're looking at your poll questions. As I said, you got a couple going here. You can talk about the return to office for the state workers and the big protests that they had at the Capitol.
16: It's about time that state workers get into their offices. If the pandemic had not ever happened, they would not have had the luxury of working from home. They need to grow up and stop crying like little babies and get to work. They need to be thankful they have jobs. Thank you and have a great day.
2: Okay, and the other one is about this bill that the Senate killed, sailed through the assembly to prohibit registered sex offenders from running for public office.
23: Hi, Kitty. I think we need to take a second look at these people who voted that bill down to make it illegal for a sex offender to be in office. Maybe we should take a deeper dive on their backgrounds, because I don't know why anyone would turn that down. Anyway, that's just my opinion.
2: Well, Senator Scott Wiener was the biggest objector, and at KFBK.com Afternoon News with Kitty O'Neill, we actually have the author of the bill and who voted and how, so if you want to check that out.
24: Well, I'm disappointed that the bill to ban sex offenders from running for public office died. Here's the thing. If we need a law for that, then that means that voters are not doing their research.
2: And she does make a point there. All right, pound 250 on your smartphone, keyword open mic. We'll get to more of your calls coming up on that. And straight ahead, illegal fireworks. Amanda Blackwood takes a stab at solving that on KFBK News Radio, live everywhere, iHeartRadio app.
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2: And now we've got our regular Wednesday visit with KFBK contributor Amanda Blackwood from Blackwood Strategies with a solvable problem. So 3 days before the 4th, and we all know what this weekend sounds like in the region. Not the safe and sane stuff, the artillery shells until 2, 3 in the morning. Every year, it's terrified pets, sleepless veterans and shift workers, fires, ER visits, and every year, we shrug. Okay, Amanda, why does enforcement seem completely hopeless on this one?
32: Well, Kitty, it seems hopeless because we keep asking police to do the one version of enforcement that can't work. Catch the guy mid-launch, right? Think about what that requires. An officer in the right cul-de-sac at the right second on the busiest night of the year to literally watch a match strike. That's why the calls flood in and nothing happens. It's not indifference. It's just an impossible assignment. But here's what gets missed. We don't have to catch anyone in the act because illegal fireworks have an address. The mortars go up from the same backyards every year. The neighbors know exactly which houses, and the cities that actually move this problem stopped chasing the explosion and started billing the property. It's called a social host ordinance, the same tool that we use for teen drinking. If illegal fireworks launch from your property, the owner gets the fine. You don't have to prove who lit it. You don't have to have an officer in the yard. A neighbor's video with a timestamp and an address is the whole case. Suddenly, the math changes for the guy who drove to Nevada with that trunk full of shells.
2: Sacramento has something like this on the books, right? So why are we still hearing this noise? It sounds like artillery at 2 a.m.
32: You know, a fine that exists and a fine that gets levied are two very different things. And this is where the solvable part lives. The ordinance is the easy half. Cities that got quiet skies did three more things. They made reporting effortless. An online portal where you drop the video and the address in 90 seconds instead of tying up 911 on the very worst night. They actually issued the fines and made them sting into the thousands with liens if unpaid, because a $100 ticket is just a cover charge. And they published the results. How many reports, how many fines every August. That's the accountability loop. So two assignments this weekend. When the mortars start, don't fume, film. Get the launch, the time, the address, and file it. And to every city council in this region, your residents are about to hand you the evidence. The only question is whether you'll actually use it, and we'll be asking in August. Everybody deserves a fourth that celebrates the country without terrorizing the block. It's not that hard. This is solvable.
2: That is Amanda Blackwood from Blackwood Strategies. And if you want to talk to her about a problem that you'd like

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1: Thanks, Dina.
2: Tonight, clear to partly cloudy, low 53 to 57. Bright sunshine for Thursday with a high tomorrow, 86 to 90. Friday, plenty of sun, high 91 to 95. And Saturday, sunshine, a nice day for the 4th, high 92 to 96. I'm AccuWeather's Andy Robb on KFBK, Sacramento's News Radio.
1: Okay, right now, 83 in Sacramento, 82 in Elk Grove. Business and money news. And for Kelly Brothers, we've got the Bloomberg reports.
3: After spending billions to build up its AI infrastructure, Meta Platforms, the owner of Facebook, Instagram, and more, wants to make money off of AI. It's planning on entering the cloud computing business, taking on Amazon, Microsoft, and Google by selling access to its AI computing power. Investors love the idea. Meta shares today up nearly 9%, but elsewhere on Wall Street, stocks were lower despite good news about private sector hiring and U.S. manufacturing in June. And with the new chairman of the Federal Reserve vowing to remain independent from politics and drive inflation lower. At the closing bell, the Dow was down 14 points, the S&P down 16, but the NASDAQ fell 174. That's on weakness in chip makers. And it's the end of an era for gamers. Sony is going all digital. It'll stop making physical discs for its PlayStation gaming console in January of 28. This report is sponsored by Vanguard Investor Choice, a proxy voting program for eligible Vanguard index funds. 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
1: All right, and we have a look at what's going on for the big 4th of July. 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
1: Yeah, every year we put out the reminder, make sure your pets are microchipped before the fireworks go off July 4th. We should check in with Katie Campbell. She's president and CEO of Red Rover, based here in Sacramento. They just do extensive work.
5: As you mentioned, we are based in Sacramento, California. We do a lot of work nationally, and we do some work internationally in Canada as well. One of our primary programs is our disaster work, and so helping to care for animals who are displaced in natural disasters or cruelty situations. We also help provide some grants for emergency veterinary care, as well as help domestic violence survivors find safety and healing with their pets. And we also help to make sure we have a more compassionate future generation through our humane education work.
1: Yeah, they do a lot. But for the 4th, she says the best thing you can do for your pets is keep them in the home.
5: Bring them indoors. You know, get them inside. Keep them in a quiet room if you can. I will share that we have a few dogs of our own that do not like fireworks. And so one dog in particular has a favorite bathroom. And so we make sure that she has access to that bathroom. You can also do things like turn on the TV or radio. You might want to make sure that, you know, there aren't any loud sounds maybe in that movie or on that TV show. But that can be a really, really great thing to do.
1: She says microchips are critical if you can get them by Friday. And, of course, collars with tags. And if you don't have a tag on the collar, put on some duct tape on the collar and just write your phone number on it. One of the busiest days at animal shelters is July 5th. So if you find a stray animal and it looks safe to check out their information and to take it in, you can reach out to the owners.
5: You know, more than likely going to be the best phone call that you make to that pet parent when you help reunite them. Because, you know, as I said, no, none of us are perfect. You know, things sometimes happen. But let's help get pets back to the families who love them.
1: Kitty Campbell, president and CEO of Red Rover, based right here in Sacramento. Still to come on our afternoon news, we've got a look at funflation, which is not so fun. 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
5: A few miles from the glass spires of Midtown Atlanta lies the South River Forest. 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
0: It is 6:30 at KFBK, and stories now trending. Search and rescue efforts continuing in Venezuela a week after those two major earthquakes devastated the region. A legislative effort aimed at protecting California livestock from wolves And the state's new budget includes additional funding for homelessness-related issues, traffic, and weather. Together right now, Dana Hess in the KFBK Traffic Center.
11: 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And things start to clear up real nicely. The heaviest traffic is still what I've been talking about last half hour or so, and that's going to be on westbound 50. Slowdown now begins around 16th Street, and we'll take you into West Sac. And again, we got a game starting about 10 minutes out there at Sutter Health Park. And this is the final time that the A's will be hosting, the Dodgers here in Sacramento because of the rotation of the whole thing. Anyway, it's starting in just a few minutes. A lot of people still trying to get there, apparently. 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
13: Clear to partly cloudy for the rest of your Wednesday, low 53 to 57. Bright sunshine on Thursday with a high 86 to 90. Friday, sunshine, high 91 to 95. And Saturday, plenty of sun, high for Independence Day, 92 to 96. I'm AccuWeather's Andy Robb on KFBK, Sacramento's News Radio.
0: 82 in Sacramento, 86 in Roseville, and we'll take a look here at your top story on this Wednesday. A week after the devastating earthquakes in Venezuela, the official death toll has increased to nearly 2,300. Meantime, rescue efforts are still underway to try to save those still trapped under the rubble. ABC's James Longman reports from Venezuela.
14: Back-to-back earthquakes rocked Venezuela exactly 1 week ago. Under the staggering devastation, there's almost no government help here. So many families are digging with their own hands to find loved ones. Fernando is looking for his 19-year-old niece, saying, "We have to keep fighting because we have to find her." 12-year-old Carlos was rescued after 5 days. His family in Miami calls it a miracle. This man, desperately waving a hand from beneath the rubble. International rescue teams are now racing to free him. Another sight, you can faintly hear the voice of a man trapped. Rescuers are keeping him alive by pouring Gatorade through a flexible straw.
0: Almost 50,000 people still unaccounted for in the aftermath of those two devastating earthquakes. More news with KFBK's Joe Michaels.
15: City Assemblywoman Heather Hadwig today sharing updates on a legislative package she's hoping will help ranchers and rural communities deal with Northern California's growing wolf crisis. As KFBK's Matt Pacini reports, the Alturas Republican was joined by a number of people directly affected by the issue.
16: Ranchers, law enforcement, and concerned citizens sharing firsthand accounts of livestock losses and public safety concerns caused by wolves. AB 1673 was recently amended to allow livestock producers to use pepperball deterrents as a non-lethal tool to haze wolves and protect animals and property, but the bill was ultimately killed in the Senate Natural Resources and Water Committee. AB 1722 clarifies that Californians are protected from penalties under the California Endangered Species Act when acting in legitimate self-defense or defending others or property. However, it does not apply to federally protected species like gray wolves. There are also provisions for increased funding for the Wolf Livestock Compensation Fund to ensure timely reimbursement for ranchers whose animals are killed or injured. Matt Pacini, KFBK, Sacramento's News Radio.
15: California's newly signed state budget includes an increase in funding, targeting one of the state's biggest issues. KFBK's Dina Kodiak reports.
17: California cities and counties now have nearly $1 billion from the state to help fight homelessness. This comes with renewed funding, with Governor Gavin Newsom agreeing to increase spending on key programs for shelters, services, and permanent housing. The new state budget sets aside $900 million for California's Homeless Housing Assistance and Prevention Grant Program. The funding is more than Governor Newsom originally wanted, but lawmakers and local governments agreed to provide more local funding and meet new reporting requirements to have access to the additional funding. Dina Kodiak, KFBK, Sacramento's News Radio.
15: Dodgers in town for one more game against the A's at Sutter Health Park. First pitch coming up this evening. You can hear it on our sister station, KSTE. It's 6:34, and I'm Joe Michaels on the KFBK Afternoon News with Kitty O'Neill.
0: All right, thank you, Joe. And Beach Boys co-founder Mike Love has listed his Lake Tahoe mansion for sale for about $43 million, 19,000 square foot home, 10 bedrooms, 2.5 acres. has a recording studio. All right, let's get more of your top global and national stories. 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
18: ABC News, I'm Dave Packer. Nearly half the country's under a heat dome with triple-digit feels-like temperatures on the way for the 4th. In New York, Mayor Zoran Mamdani.
19: We are expecting incredibly hot temperatures. We are talking about a level of heat that this city has not seen in more than a decade.
18: A daredevil couple picked an awfully hot day to scale the mast of the Empire State Building today. They got to the top, came down to a platform and proposed, and were arrested shortly after. President Trump making billions since he returned to the White House, $2.2 billion last year alone. Over $1 billion of that from his crypto ventures. The president visiting North Dakota today for the opening of the Teddy Roosevelt Library. His ride, the new Air Force One, gifted by the Qatari royals. The worst they've ever seen, say authorities. 16 children discovered in squalor in a Vinton County, Ohio home, ages infancy to teen. Four people are facing multiple felony charges for child endangerment. This is ABC News.
0: All right, coming up, one more check of your poll question. You can comment on two things: the return to office order by Governor Newsom and the protest against it by the state workers, or the bill that was killed that would have prohibited registered sex offenders from running from office in California. It passed through the assembly, but the state Senate nixed it. Especially Senator Scott Wiener had a big problem with it. So #250 on your smartphone, keyword open mic. We'll get your calls ahead. 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
6: 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And on our roadways, downtown of the split, 8 minutes northbound Camp City as you go through Midtown and beyond. And it's great both directions there. Split to Roseville, 9 minutes, no delays. And going to Elk Grove and I-5, going to be 11 minutes and 10 minutes on 99. If you're going to Folsom, 18 minutes, eastbound 50, it looks clear. And downtown to Woodland, 22 minutes. Downtown to Davis, 8 minutes. Still a little slowing as you make your way through the downtown area on I-5 northbound, but it clears up after San Juan. And again, not going to hold you back that much. A bent tie rod can quickly bring a drive to a halt. For the parts needed to get back on the road, visit rockauto.com. 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Traffic on the 10s every 10 minutes, mornings and afternoons. 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
5: Thanks, Dana. As we take a look now at your KFBK forecast, which will include the 4th of July now, we are that close.
7: Tonight, clear to partly cloudy, low 53 to 57. Bright sunshine for Thursday with a high tomorrow, 86 to 90. Friday, plenty of sun, high 91 to 95. And Saturday, sunshine, a nice day for the 4th, high 92 to 96. I'm AccuWeather's Andy Robb on KFBK, Sacramento's News Radio.
5: And we're looking at 81 in Elk Grove, Eldorado Hills, 83 degrees. Final check of our poll question. We have a couple topics today. The return to office mandate by the governor that state workers are not happy about.
8: I don't think that they need to come downtown 4 days a week. State workers don't really make that much money. And so now they're, you know, even out more money with the gas prices. And it's just the traffic is horrible. It's unnecessary. So, no, I don't think it's worth it. I really don't.
5: Okay, we also said you could weigh in on the bill that got killed that would have prohibited registered sex offenders from running for office, public office.
9: Yeah, on the return to office comments, the only thing I got to say is if you want to keep your job, you just follow the rules from whoever the boss is. And on this other problem with the convicted sex offender for office, well, the people who shot it down, they're only just taking care of their friends.
5: Okay, thanks everybody that weighed in one way or the other. And coming up, you'll hear about a new word. Probably isn't a great thing to hear about, but it's happening. It's funflation. That's ahead on KFBK News Radio, live everywhere on the iHeartRadio app.
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5: Well, there's a new word out there, funflation. ABC's Alex Stone explains what it means.
16: Hey, Kitty, yeah, if you've gone to buy a major concert ticket recently or go to a baseball game or a football game, the prices can be really crazy. I remember you could grab like bleacher seats to a baseball game for $5 or $10 at one point. I mean, I don't know now with the A's at the River Cats Stadium what the prices are, but here in L.A. now to go to a Dodgers game, a lot of times the tickets begin at $180, $200 a pop for upper deck terrible seats. Mm. And, you know, you have a family of four, and that really adds up. And a lot of that is because they are back-to-back champions and the clientele in L.A. But generally, tickets have gotten really expensive everywhere. And concerts can be hundreds or even thousands of dollars for okay seats. And you look at it and think, how did it get so expensive? But there is a term now. Funflation is what it's being called. Prices are way up. The federal government says it's not your imagination. Admission prices for concerts, sporting events, theaters, they've gone up 27% in the past 5 years. And everything is more. Vivian Tu is a New York Times best-selling author and social media figure on finances. And she says this all has real consequences because people are deciding, hey, I deserve to go to this concert. I deserve a night out. And they're putting it on their credit cards or doing pay over time. And it's not the financial option that a lot of experts would go with, but they say a lot of people really can't afford it, but they're doing it.
17: When concerts, going out with your friends, going to a sporting event becomes more expensive, it also leads to people making poor financial choices, whether it's putting these charges on a credit card, buy now, pay latering, or even just foregoing saving and investing to have a good time for one night of fun.
16: Yeah, so Tiffany Williams, she just spent $1,000 on tickets to see Rush play in Tampa because her fiance really wanted to see Rush and she wanted to surprise him, but she can't afford it. So she's doing pay over time and she's going to be paying for a very long time for the one night out, and she hopes it's worth it.
17: I'm going to look at like $100 a month essentially for the next year to go enjoy this concert. I hope it's a great show.
16: Yeah, and the reason for all of this is one, regular inflation, everything's more, but tour costs are more elaborate shows, and supply and demand. You know, how many times have we talked about, Kitty, the airlines are putting in more luxurious seats and the suites and everything else because people are willing to pay for it. That as a population, we've gotten to a point where we are willing to pay for and have the means of more middle to upper middle class, willing to pay for nicer things. Think back 20, 30 years ago when airline clubs were empty at the airport and it was only those willing to pay to get in. Now they've got lines outside of them where you wait, you know, half an hour to get in because they are so full and there's not an open seat. So it's really expensive. I mean, you see it at restaurants now. You see it when you go to concerts and go to sporting events. It's really expensive.
5: It's so expensive. My husband and I flew to Vegas to see No Doubt at the Sphere. Oh, my gosh. Even the airline tickets were ridiculously high. It was a very pricey
16: trip. Yeah, it really
5: trip.
16: Is. You know, when I talk about the Dodgers tickets now, I mean, my son wants to go, but for terrible seats up in the upper deck, it's $200 a pop. And let alone if you get good seats, it can be $1,000, $2,000 for a regular game. And you just go, this is just what it is now, that if you want to go and have good seats somewhere, you shell out $1,000.
5: Yeah, there you go. All right. That's ABC's Alex Stone. 6:50, traffic and weather together. Dana Hess, KFBK Traffic Center.
6: Yeah, and she was talking about Geddy Lee. Go to the Geddy Lee concert, you rush.
5: Oh, yeah.
6: Did you read? 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
5: Oh, no.
6: It's in Texas, so I hope he makes the one that she's talking about. 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
5: Would they give refunds?
6: They won't really matter. Won't get to see him. No, we'll hope that doesn't happen. 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Get in the zone. And right now, downtown to the split, 8 minutes northbound Cap City, 9 minutes to Roseville on eastbound 80. If you're going to Elk Grove southbound I-5, you got 11 minutes there. 10 minutes on 99. Downtown to Folsom is 18 minutes eastbound 50. Still a little heavy traffic northbound I-5 out to Woodland. Not going to last much longer, I'm sure. Downtown to Davis, westbound 80 is 8 minutes. And we did have a report. Westbound 50 just popping up here just east of Zinfandel. Another large cardboard box in the roadway. Who's doing that? 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
5: All right. Thank you, Dana. Have a great night, and we will talk to you tomorrow. We'll see what your KFBK forecast is shaping up to be for the rest of the week.
7: Clear to partly cloudy for the rest of your Wednesday, low 53 to 57. Bright sunshine on Thursday with a high 86 to 90. Friday, sunshine, high 91 to 95. And Saturday, plenty of sun, high for Independence Day, 92 to 96. I'm AccuWeather's Andy Robb on KFBK, Sacramento's News Radio.
5: Eldorado Hills 83, Roseville 86 degrees, and we'll get some business and money news in for Kelly Brothers at Cap Trust. It's the Bloomberg Report.
18: Encouraging news ahead of tomorrow's June jobs report. The payroll firm ADP says private sector employers took on a solid 98,000 new workers in June. While outplacement firm Challenger Gray & Christmas says U.S. companies announced 46,000 job cuts in June, which was half of the cuts we saw in May. Because of a global memory chip shortage, Apple is now in negotiations to buy chips from two Chinese semiconductor makers, both on the Pentagon's blacklist. It was a lackluster day on Wall Street, despite the head of the Federal Reserve saying inflationary pressures have eased. The Dow, higher for most of the session, lost 14 points at the close. The Nasdaq down 174 on a sell-off in chip makers, and the S&P down 16. Toy maker Mattel releasing a Miley Cyrus Barbie doll that comes with a two-piece faux leather outfit, shades, and a microphone. This report is sponsored by Vanguard Investor Choice, a proxy voting program for eligible Vanguard index funds. Tom Busby, Bloomberg Radio.
5: All right, and House lawmakers left Washington early for the July 4th recess after GOP showdown brought the legislative agenda to a standstill. News and Nation's Trevor Shirley reports.
19: GOP infighting derailed some major votes set to happen before July 4th, leaving lawmakers without a clear path forward. House Speaker Mike Johnson called it quits for the rest of the week after Republican infighting derailed efforts to bring some major bills to the floor, including the National Defense Authorization Act, the annual bill to fund the military.
20: What they did was they impeded and stopped the progress of the week. It is not helpful. We're moving really important legislation for the people, and we don't have time to waste.
19: The fighting stemmed from Republican disagreement over President Donald Trump's Save America Act. It's a bill to overhaul elections that critics say would make it harder for millions of Americans to cast ballots, and is even opposed by many moderate Republicans. House leadership tried to pair the SAVE Act with the defense bill, but that effort failed without enough GOP support, and the party's hardliners not budging.
21: They did not get my vote. I'm not voting against Save America. I'm fighting for Save America, and I'm fighting for voter ID plus proof of citizenship.
19: Some Democrats say the GOP infighting shows a lack of care for Americans.
22: And when you ground the House to a halt over maximalist demands that you don't have the votes for, you also start grinding some of those things that don't get paid attention to a halt that are in the business of keeping the lights on in America.
19: House lawmakers return to Washington July 13th, where they'll likely face the same problems they dealt with this week. Reporting in Washington, I'm Trevor Shirley.
5: Okay, still to come, we will have the handoff from the afternoon news to the Pat Walsh Show. Pat is out at the A's-Dodgers game, so we'll be checking in with him and have some best of as well. Thanks to Joe Michaels, executive producer, managing the editor's desk. Our tech producer is Noelle Ballard. And more Pat coming up here on KFK News Radio, live everywhere, iHeartRadio app.
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0: 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And America 250, as the celebration continues, the official soundtrack is out. 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
23: What's shaking, fellow sports fans? It's Andy West. Let's take a look back on this day in sports, July 1st. We'll start off today in 1995. At 12:01 a.m., the NBA locks out the players and the first work stoppage in league history starts. It would last until September 12th. No games were lost due to the lockout, as a new collective bargaining agreement was reached well before the start of the 1995-96 season. Today in 1996, the Canadian NHL franchise, the Winnipeg Jets, officially moves to Arizona and renames the team the Phoenix Coyotes. They would later rename themselves the Arizona Coyotes. They would play in Arizona until 2024, when they relocated again to become the first NHL team in Utah. And today in 2018, NBA superstar LeBron James agrees to a four-year, $154 million deal with the LA Lakers, moving on from the Cleveland Cavaliers.
9: Now you know. 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

0: must be found.
1: If you're hearing this, you should be concerned about the Asian longhorned beetle, an invasive species that's destroying our trees. But you can help. 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
0: Look up, look down, look around. Look up, look down, look around. In the trees and on the ground, 'cause the ALB must be found.
1: Some signs of the ALB are dime-sized holes on tree trunks, a sawdust-like material called frass, and the beetle itself, with a long black body and white spots.
0: Look up, look down, look around. Look up, look down, look around. In the trees and on the ground, 'cause the ALB must be found.
1: Learn all the signs and how to report them at AsianLonghornedBeetle.com. That's AsianLonghornedBeetle.com.
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9: 7 o'clock. Well, it's winner go home for the U.S. men's national team tonight at the World Cup. They're taking on Bosnia and Herzegovina here in Santa Clara, Levi Stadium. I don't want to give a spoiler, should I? Well, it's looking good so far. If they win, it will mark the first time the U.S. has moved on from the first knockout round since 2002. Reports say that former Senate Majority Leader Mitch McConnell was found unconscious at his Washington, D.C. home on June 14th after a possible heart attack, multiple agencies citing emergency services audio from that day. The office of the 84-year-old Republican from Kentucky confirms he was hospitalized June 14th, not addressing these new reports, however. Traffic and weather together will start in the KPK Traffic Center with Bob Williams.
10: And good evening, Kitty. 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Still seeing some slow going, making that transition from northbound 5 to westbound 50, heading out towards Sutter Health Park. It's the final game of the Dodgers-A's series, and it could be the last time anyone has a chance to see the Dodgers play in West Sacramento, depending on how the construction goes in Las Vegas. Still some sluggish, slow traffic on 80 eastbound coming through the Davis area after Richards to after Mace Boulevard. Also, looking at just some minor slowing now on Highway 50 right after the Cap City 99 connector. Incident-wise, we did have reports of a crash working El Dorado County 50 eastbound, just east of the El Dorado Hills Boulevard off-ramp. Two vehicles involved. And taking a look at what's being brought to us by, it's rockauto.com. A tie bent tie rod can quickly bring a drive to a halt. For the parts needed to get back on the road, visit rockauto.com. 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Traffic on the 10s every 10 minutes, mornings and afternoons. 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
11: Tonight, clear to partly cloudy, low 53 to 57. Bright sunshine for Thursday with a high tomorrow, 86 to 90. Friday, plenty of sun, high 91 to 95. And Saturday, sunshine, a nice day for the 4th, high 92 to 96. I'm AccuWeather's Andy Robb on KFBK, Sacramento's News Radio.
9: 79 in Elk Grove, Carmichael 85, Chico 89 degrees. Okay, Pat Walsh is seeing his beloved Dodgers apparently tonight. We're going to... hey, you.
12: Hey there, Kitty. How are you tonight?
9: I'm good. You're coming live from the park.
12: Live from Sutter Health Park. That's right, Kitty. I'm in heaven, right? This is heavenly to me. I'm here to watch the A's, our A's right now. Oh, I love the A's, and we were here opening day, of course, taking on my beloved Dodgers. So this is kind of a win-win for me. I love both of these teams, really, but it's just so fantastic. What a night to be out here for baseball, seeing all of these fans out here, Kitty. I'm in a Solon Club right now, which is kind of special because, I mean, there's so many people in here, and my dad, of course, played for the Sacramento. I hope you can hear me.
9: I can.
12: For the Sacramento Solon. So, you know, to kind of be here in the Solon Club and know that my dad was a part of that franchise, this is cool. And, man, I got to say, the Dodger fans, again, showing up full force out here tonight. A lot of Dodger gear mixing with that green and yellow of the Oakland A's, Kitty.
9: Oh, I'm sure. I'm sure. Well, a couple of people want you to say hi if you see them. Our film reviewer, Lana Wilson Combs, is there tonight.
12: Oh, yeah. She's a big Dodger fan.
9: Yes, hi. She is.
12: I run into her.
9: I hope you do, too.
12: There's some other people out here.
9: My husband's Jim there, Cooper's too. So.
12: I'm sitting right next to Jim Cooper.
9: Oh, so good, good.
12: He's right here right now. Matter of fact, here at a Solon Club, heck, people enjoying, you know, some beverages, Kitty, and some hot dogs. This is such a, you know, what an American thing to do is here we are approaching the 4th of July. Baseball and hot dogs and baseball right here in Sacramento. And like Bob Williams said, you know, this could be the last time you see the Dodgers rolling through Sacramento. This is a big deal. One of the things I did want to say is that it was going to be Shohei Ohtani, of course, quite possibly the greatest baseball player of all time, some would argue, was supposed to start tonight's game as the pitcher. However, they bumped him, and now it's going to be a bullpen game for the Dodgers. So that's probably the only little bit of a disappointment tonight is that Shohei's not pitching, but he's still playing, and everyone's having a great time here.
9: Well, I hope you enjoy it. I'm sure you will. And we'll be running the best of your show tonight, right?
12: Yeah, and yes, we. But at the bottom of the hour, I'll be checking in, top, bottom of the hour, letting you know how things are going out here at Sutter Health Park. So we'll stay in touch tonight here on the show.
9: See, perfect. 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So that's perfect.
12: Yep.
9: Okay. All right. Well, we'll look forward to your next report. In the meantime, enjoy yourself there.
12: Thanks, Jenny.
9: All right. Pat Walsh there on KPK News Radio, live everywhere, iHeartRadio app.
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0: Welcome to the Pat Walsh Show. I'm your host, Pat. Here we are. It's a Tuesday, day after St. Patrick's Day, March 18, 2025. Glad to be with you. Thank you. It's obvious I have not self-deported just yet. Still considering it. I've not done that yet, so I'm still here. And I plan on being here for a little bit, as long as I can, anyhow. But Solo is here as well. Yes.
1: Here comes Solo.
0: Wow. Cool cartoon theme you just did.
1: Was it?
0: Yeah, I liked that.
1: That cartoon theme.
0: It's like a Saturday morning cartoon theme.
1: Oh, Pat.
0: Here comes Solo.
1: La, la, la.
0: Oh, my gosh. I like that. He's kitty. Very good. I would watch that. I heard you got an important...
1: Solo got a kick out of that.
0: You got an important, well, the station got a big important email, huh?
1: Oh, yes.
0: Because they addressed it to the right person.
1: Yes, it came to KFBK, and yes. Then it says, hi, Pat.
0: Thank you.
1: Are you working on any Earth Day pieces?
0: Yes, I am. I'm right in the middle of all that. When is it again?
1: Earth Day?
0: Yeah, I forgot. I'm working on it, but...
1: When is Earth Day?
0: But I do like how I represent the station.
1: I know, I love it. It comes to the whole station. Hi, Pat.
0: Hi, Pat. I know that you represent the station, and I'd like to know if you're working on any Earth Day pieces. I'll get back to them.
1: We'll
0: make our decision.
1: Let them know on our behalf,
0: station.
1: Will you?
0: Yeah, absolutely.
1: Cool.
0: Speak on all your behalf. All of your behalf. Got, I was really interested in the Trump self-deport app. That's pretty good. In case you're looking, convenient way to deport yourself. Got the self-deport app. We'll tell you about that.
1: DIY.
0: He's got like a little video that goes with that.
1: I heard it. We played it and it had like a cool like little drum beat underneath it.
0: Yeah, right. It's got bassy little music and stuff.
1: Yeah.
0: Very sounds really cool. I got to thinking, that's not bad. That's not a bad way to go. If I were going to deport myself,
1: yes.
0: I might use that app. I can't think of another one. Can you think of any others? Like, if you're thinking about self-deport apps, there's not a lot of choices.
1: No, I don't think so.
0: I think that may be the choice. Then I thought, well, geez, what could be better than that? Well, what if you had an app where you could deport others?
1: Okay.
0: So I'm going to go with that route tonight on my show.
1: I think that's probably reporting to ICE.
0: Like, I want people to call me. Well, I don't mean necessarily that. I'm just talking about people that you wish could be deported.
1: Oh, it could be anybody?
0: Like, I could start with Whoopi Goldberg. Like, I could just create a list.
1: Oh, just people. Like, general people.
0: You get five people. You only get five on your new deport someone else app. You don't have the name for it yet.
1: Rosie O'Donnell self-deported.
0: Well,
1: I think she went to Ireland. Did you see that? Yeah, I think it was. Am I right, Scott? Did she go? Yeah, she went to Ireland.
0: I feel bad for the Irish. Anyhow, so
1: she's O'Donnell. She probably is Irish.
0: Like, what five people? If you get five only on this app,
1: you get
0: to deport them all.
1: Okay.
0: Dang, I don't know what's left after the view.
1: We like the one gal on there.
0: Okay, yes, we do, because she is our friend's daughter.
1: She's our friend's daughter.
0: Yes, she is. And she's on the right side of the table.
1: Alyssa, yeah.
0: So we have that. They're looking for a nickname for Rancho Cordova. I find that fascinating.
1: A nickname?
0: Yeah, a mascot. And a mascot with a nickname.
1: Oh, a mascot.
0: They already have a nickname. It's the Cho.
1: The what?
0: The Cho.
1: The Cho?
0: That's Rancho Cordova.
1: Oh, Rancho Cordova.
0: You live in the Cho?
1: Is that what they call themselves, the Cho?
0: Well, that's been around. A lot of people don't like that, though. So maybe we...
1: Cho.
0: So they're looking for a mascot for Rancho Cordova. I thought maybe we could think of a mascot. Or maybe mascots for various cities, like for Turlock or whatever, if you have an idea. You know, whatever. Maybe there's a city you wish you had a mascot. You can think of a good mascot. We never got to the... But the main story today...
1: Yeah.
0: SpaceX,
1: the
0: come on.
1: Astronauts that came home, finally.
0: My God, is this the most incredible thing? No, we weren't stuck there, since June.
1: They've said that
0: on every... No, we've just been hanging out since June.
1: I know, every interview they say, no, we weren't stranded. Don't say we're stranded. We weren't stranded.
0: If you've been up there since June or September, it seems like you're stranded. You maybe not be stranded, but I'm sure they were glad to see SpaceX.
1: Yeah. I'm sure. Enough of that Gilligan's Island stuff.
0: This is when you thought you were getting off the island. Was it like...
1: Three-hour tour.
0: Not Professor Wrong Way, but what was the guy that... Never mind. That's pretty funny. love the interaction we've had, you know, in the last couple of weeks, lots of calls, and I like to keep that going, so I think I will. We already have a call about the Self-Deport app, I should say. And so I'll talk a little bit about that. I do want to just say this before I get into that, and I will get right into it, but SpaceX to the rescue, bringing the astronauts home. My God. And I'm going to talk more about this. I'm watching this thing live because this is remarkable. To see the way they did this. Oh, you need a ride? We need to get you back. Okay, we need to get you back. They go up there. They get him back. I'm watching it. Guess who wasn't covering it? You know, had no interest in covering that live? Bringing astronauts back. That would be MSNBC. No, we don't touch that. And you know why? I cannot speak for CNN, but I'll tell you what. I listened to the radio. Generally, I'm listening to Kitty on the way in, but I needed to conduct a little experiment, and I listened to, on the radio to both MSNBC and to CNN and to Fox to see what they were covering at the time of these astronauts being rescued by SpaceX. We all know who runs SpaceX. And we all know that you don't want to go there because, look, it's really good to bring these astronauts home. Who did it? And you know that someone is in a control room, all right, and they have to make this decision. They have to make it. Unless they have no clue what's happening in the world and like, what? You mean they're doing what? Saving the astronauts? I didn't even know. You better tune that in. They know what's going on. So they make a conscious and a very aware decision to not show you that. I mean, come on. These are astronauts being essentially brought back from months of isolation. No. We got to talk about the judge. The judge that said Trump is wrong for getting rid of these criminals. By God, criminals need to be here. You got anything on the saving the astronaut? Nope. You got the little breaking news at the bottom. You know, it's always something, you know, judge blocks Trump. It's not the astronauts are saved. You know what I mean? Please. So they got a new app, self-deport app. Kristi Noem, the Homeland Security Secretary, I should say, announcing the Department of Homeland Security is launching the CBP Home app. How convenient is that? It's a CBP Home app. You want to self-deport? This is the way to do it. So I want to talk about that, 916-921-1530. And if you had the other app where you could just deport, I know it should be like 10, but you know, let's say 5. You get a list, bloop, you just push a little button, they're deported. I'll start the fun. I'm putting Whoopi up there. Blink. All right, now I got to go to Rachel Maddow. Blink. What's that? Was it? Wait, Sandler's still here? Blink. Go make those people laugh. Go to Greenland or someplace where they go. What did he say? Who do? I don't hold it. Oh, ho. Joy Behar. Blink. Goodbye. Joy Reid, pink, anyone named Joy, except for anyone of my listeners. I love you if your name's Joy. I think you know where I'm going with that. Sherrod is joining us from Sacramento. Hello, Sherrod.
2: What's up, stranger?
0: Is this Sherrod that I used to know, Sherrod?
2: Motorhoming with my mom,
0: Oh, my God, I thought so, man. I'm like, Sherrod, I know a Sherrod. Motorhoming with Mohammed, man. It's good to hear from you.
2: Hey, I'm telling you, and I already think the app is hilarious, but the fact that you want to turn it into we can pick a few people to support.
0: Yes.
2: It just made me think of motorhoming with Mohammed, and, you know, he may be teetering, but it was just hilarious. I was cracking up.
0: It was like one of the... That's probably the first or second year on the show, Sherrod, motorhoming with Muhammad.
2: Yes. I laughed for like a week after that. That was so freaking funny. Hey, it made me think of, you remember the Chappelle Show, right?
0: Yeah.
2: So they had this skit on there where he was imagining like all different like sects and different organizations of people that were gay. So he had like landscapers that were gay. And I mean, he went all different directions. Then he did the gay Ku Klux Klan, and they were wearing pink sheets. And they went and knocked on this black couple's door, and they answered, and they said, "Excuse me, have you thought about maybe going back to Africa?"
3: Jeez, hey. God, please, God, help us all.
2: My goodness. And, you know, I just had to call and say, what's up, man? I haven't talked to you for the longest. And hearing the self-deport and then picking five to go, just I had to give you a call.
3: Well, Gerard, it's great to hear from you, man. It really is good to hear from you. It's good. Just love that you're still out there doing it. And hey,

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3: Just before midnight on Saturday, February 19th, 2005, Danielle Imbo and her friend Richard Patrone left a crowded Philadelphia bar. 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
3: Those same questions frustrated law enforcement. The FBI called it murder for hire.
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I'm just doing it every day now. Just into that routine. Patspeeps.com. Check it out, please. We're talking about this self-deporting app. The self-deport app. It's all new. Just in time for the holidays. Heck, for the person who has everything, except the self-deport app. Today, Secretary of Homeland Security, Kristi Noem, announcing that the Department of Homeland Security, DHS, is launching

0: the CBP Home app with a self-deportation reporting feature for aliens illegally in the country. Aliens should use the CBP Home mobile application on their phone to submit their intent to depart as indicated on the app. You gotta look at the app. Self-deportation is the safest option, they say, for illegal aliens. Honey, I'm so tired of being an illegal alien. Me too, darling. What do we do? Bing! You know, like these commercials. Ding! Got the little happy music. Solo, you got any happy... No, that's all right. I'm looking for happy music. But you know what I mean. And then your problems are solved. Ah! Let's see if this one works. Let me try this one. Nah, that sucks. You can't have sucky music like that. That was a little disco-y, didn't it? I don't know. Disco-y vibe to it. You know, just so it's got that little cute, plucky music. Oh, honey. No, it's safer. And it also saves U.S. taxpayer dollars. That's good, honey. What you got, Solo? Like, I see the wheels working in your head. What is that? Oh, God, no, God. See, now we're spending too much time on the music. Okay. All right. Yes, Scott.
1: Okay, I got it.
0: What?
1: You need that 50s commercial music.
0: Oh, I have that. Oh, I have that. I have that. I was looking for some... like, really plucky, fun, you know, something that has little plucky strings. I do have that other stuff. It's just, let me see. See, I'm spending too much time on that.
1: I think that's what you need, though. It's like, are you an illegal? Are you uncomfortable? Yeah. Well, worry no more. We have the self-deport app. You push a button, and your friendly exit agent will contact you.
0: Hold on a second. He got all that down. Scott Robinson, ladies and gentlemen. All right, ready? Go ahead, Scott Robinson.
1: Are you illegal? Are you nervous? Are you worried what happens when ICE agents bust through your door at 5 a.m.? Well, worry no more. With the Exit app by Holman Industries, you push one button on your phone and a friendly exit agent will contact you. They will gently usher you into a van and drive you to the nearest border where you'll be gently sent off.
0: Sent off
1: with a box of minute rice and some Zebrick like you won in a game show.
0: Hey, awesome, fantastic, good job, Scott. That was very good.
1: Here we go.
0: Oh, honey, yes, dear. I'm so tired of being an illegal alien. I know what you mean, honey. We need to preserve law enforcement resources. And I've come up with the perfect thing. Well, what's that, honey? It's the new DHS. They've just launched it. It's the CBP Home app with self-deporting reporting feature. Oh, dear, this is perfect. Hey, and it also saves U.S. taxpayer dollars and valuable customs and border protection and immigration and customs enforcement resources to focus on dangerous criminals. That's good, honey. It seems great. What's not to like?
1: I'm Mel Gibson, and I endorse this message.
0: Honey. Honey. The Democratic people don't like this, honey. Well, this deportation functionality is part of a larger $200 million domestic and international ad campaign. This is encouraging illegal aliens to stay out and leave now. Hey. Here's what we're doing. We're encouraging you to stay out and leave now. Take this as encouragement. Right now, it's encouragement. Later, it could be trouble. You know what I mean?
2: People in our country illegally can self-deport the easy way, or they can get deported the hard way, and that's not pleasant.
0: Right, that's not pleasant.
2: The Biden administration exploited the CBP1 app to allow
0: more. I love the bass in the background. He's like he's got a big bass speaker in his trunk.
2: More than 1 million aliens.
0: Pull up to the light. It's Trump. He's talking. He's got a big bass speaker in the back.
2: To illegally enter the United States. Now my administration is launching the CBP Home app give people in our country illegally an easy way to leave now and self-deport voluntarily. If they do, they could potentially have the opportunity to return legally at some point in the future.
0: Oh.
2: But if they do not avail themselves of this opportunity, then they will be found. They will be deported.
0: And never mind.
2: And they will never be admitted again to the United States.
0: There you go.
2: Ever, ever again. You're never coming in. Using the...
0: Let me just say, you're never coming in. Never, never, never coming in. You're never. You understand?
2: The BP Home app to leave the United States voluntarily is the safest option for illegal aliens and law enforcement.
0: Sure.
2: It also saves the U.S. taxpayer dollars and valuable CBP and ICE resources. And all of those resources are necessary to focus on dangerous criminal aliens. And that's what we're focused on. The CBP Home app is now available free across all mobile app stores. And I encourage those who have violated our laws to use this option today. Do it right and come back into our country.
0: Yes.
2: Do it wrong and you'll never be back again.
0: Do it wrong, you'll find out what it's like, punk. You see, punk? Oh, honey, this is the perfect thing. Did you see that commercial? I did, honey. I say we download it now. Do it, not download it. Download it. We download this now.
1: This is killing me.
0: And just like that. Just like that, honey, we'll be deported right back to where we came from. Ah, look back at those good times. You want to do the tag out on this one? The new CBP app. Just one app leaves you. 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Anyhow. More to come. 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
4: The United States men's soccer team has advanced to the round of 16 with a 2-0 win over Bosnia-Herzegovina at Levi Stadium in Santa Clara. It's the Americans' first knockout win since 2000 when the U.S. beat Mexico. The U.S. will play Belgium next Monday, but will be without star player Flo Balogun, who was given a highly controversial red card in the second half of today's match. Balogun scored the state's first goal in today's U.S. victory. State workers rallied at the Capitol today in protest of Governor Newsom's new requirement that employees return to the office 4 days a week. KFBK's Dina Kodiak reports.
5: Some employees oppose the mandate, saying remote work is effective and saves money, while supporters believe office returns will help productivity and downtown businesses. SEIU Local 1000, the union for state employees, is also protesting an expired contract. The state turned down their contract proposal just hours before the contracts were set to expire on Tuesday. The union says it will not accept a deal that does not meet worker needs. The state rejected several requests, including a 20% pay raise over 3 years and other financial proposals. The union says the state also rejected a proposal to expand remote work. CalHR declined to comment on ongoing talks.
4: Protesting workers briefly entered the Capitol this afternoon, filling the rotunda with chants of "We'll be back." The group left peacefully when ordered to do so by Capitol Police. Get news alerts at any time. 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
6: Good evening, 735. Bob Williams from the KFBK Traffic Center. Got a disabled vehicle causing a hazard on westbound 50 southbound 5 connector. It's blocking a lane right now. Some slow going for some reason on northbound I-5 before Twin Cities Road and afterwards. A bit of sluggish traffic still working its way in from Davis, coming from between Richards and Mace Boulevard is where we're noticing. And just getting word of a crash. This is on the 7400 block of Watt Avenue. A couple of vehicles involved. They've got themselves cleared to the shoulder. Traffic on the 10s every 10 minutes, mornings and afternoons. Bob Williams, KFBK News Radio, 93.1 FM, 1530 AM.
3: Now, Sacramento weather.
7: Overnight, clear to partly cloudy, low 53 to 57. Later Thursday, bright sunshine, high 86 to 90. Friday, plenty of sunshine, the high 91 to 95. And Saturday, high 92 to 96. I'm AccuWeather's Andy Robb on KFBK, Sacramento's News Radio.
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10: Patrick here, you're listening to the best of the Pat Walsh Show. Hey, I'm not enjoying a baseball game. I'm out at Sutter Health Park. It's the A's, our A's, taking on the Dodgers. It's a beautiful night for baseball. I'm in the Solon Club right now. 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There was actually a flyover just moments ago. I can't confirm that it was the Blue Angels, but it was a flyover, and this place was buzzing. It is a gorgeous night for baseball here at Sutter Health Park. And right now, the game is into the top of the fourth inning. The score right now, 1-1. Of course, you can listen to all the games, A's games, on our sister station, KSTE. But continue to listen to the best of the Pat Walsh Show. We'll have updates from the Dodgers and the A's all night long as we continue here from Sutter Health Park. 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

0: 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If you've been thinking about self-deporting, we have that app for you. Well, not us, but Homeland Security has this app for you. The DHS launched CBP Home app with self-deporting, self-deport reporting feature. So, basically, if you want to rat on yourself for being here illegally. Julian in Placerville is joining us tonight. Hello there, Julian. How are you?
1: Hey, Pat. Great show.
0: Thank you.
1: As usual.
0: Thank you.
1: I'm Julian the Hooligan.
0: Julian, I love it. You call up with that. You call again, Julian the Hooligan. There you go. I love it, man.
1: I talked to you a couple of times, but this is my dilemma. I want to go back to England.
0: Okay.
1: I have, but my green card is expired.
0: Yeah.
1: And my pass is expired.
0: Yes. So, yes. That's a tough situation, Julian.
1: But listen, I want ICE to come and get me.
0: Yes.
1: Get a free flight home.
0: Get you back to England. That's right. Are you surrendering right now? Are you telling everyone right now that you're here and you're here to surrender, right? Right?
1: I've got to go. I'm a bad man.
0: All right, Julian. Good luck, my friend. Good luck to you.
1: Thank you, sir.
0: Thank you. He's on the run now. Got it on the run. Never mind. Julian, the Hooligan? Is that what he said?
2: Yes, he did.
0: It's not a bad way to look at it. You know, if you're trying to get somewhere, you know, you've been stuck here. You know, no one needs to be stuck here like this. So if you're trying to get somewhere, that's not a bad way to go right there. Let's see. Just to kind of finish this topic off here, the self-deportation app. That's Scott Robinson, by the way, joining us tonight. There he is over there.
2: Howdy, howdy, howdy.
0: Nice to see you.
2: Always good to be here, Pat.
0: Are you going to be getting the self-deportation app? Because I might need you to fill in some night here.
2: Sure. Although I was thinking about going to Jamaica. So, you know, if I do the self-deport app, I can, you know, get a flight to Jamaica. Wonder how nice it would be. Maybe they can give it to me first class. Think of all the money they'll save.
0: Absolutely. Now, this thing, the self-deportation functionality, part of a larger $200 million domestic and international ad campaign encouraging illegal aliens to stay out and leave now, as you heard him say that. And this was the statement from Kristi Noem, which is the Biden administration exploited the CBP One app to allow more than 1 million aliens to illegally enter the United States, launching the CBP Home app. That's what we're doing. We are restoring integrity to our immigration system. And then reminding you very politely, and then this language here, the CBP Home app gives aliens the option to leave now and self-deport. So they may still have the opportunity to return legally in the future, see?
2: There you go.
0: And then live the American dream. And if they don't, we're going to find them.
2: Now, that music sounds a lot nicer than the one Trump did. That ominous doom, doom, doom, doom. I mean,
0: yeah, I would put it in behind his, but he's already got that bass beat in there, so that really wouldn't work.
2: Right?
0: I mean, if he didn't have the
3: people
0: bass in
3: our
0: in there.
3: Country illegally can self-deport the easy way.
0: Yeah, you can't.
3: Or they
0: really
3: can get deported the hard way, and that's not pleasant.
0: I'm telling you now, it's not pleasant. You don't want to know the alternatives.
3: The Biden administration exploited.
0: Yeah. Very good. So there you go. For anyone who's looking to self-deport, or, I mean, I gave everyone the opportunity to pick five people they would deport, apparently.
2: Now, see, I have with that, actually. There's a problem there. Because if everyone chooses five people to deport, there's a chance, I mean, how many people would be, you know, dragged off and deported? I think it should be more of a reality program where you utilize the app, you pick the five people you want to deport, and then it's like a vote.
0: Oh, it's like a vote?
2: Yeah, it's like American Idol. You know, you text on your phone 555 and whatever, and they just take up a tally. So it's like, ooh, we've got 4 million votes for Whoopi. Oh, wait.
0: That's not bad.
2: 6 million for AOC.
0: That's not what AOC's in the lead over Whoopi. That's kind of a dark horse.
2: Yeah, I'm just throwing numbers out there.
0: That's not a bad idea, though. It's really not a bad idea. If we had any votes whatsoever, I would use that concept.
2: Yeah.
0: So far, we have no votes. So that's except mine. We have no votes except mine. Apparently, everyone is so nice, and I'm the mean person that seems to want to deport people who I don't like for whatever reason. No, but I do like that idea. That's not a bad idea to do it like that.
2: Yeah, it's like a reality show. You sell ad space. People can put out ads. You know, if you really hate your neighbor, you can put an ad out there. Bill Smith doesn't cut his lawn.
0: Right.
2: He's not an American. He's a commie.
0: Yeah. We can be deported if someone's voting on
2: us. Oh, yeah. If they hate us enough, absolutely.
0: Could easily have been you or me, so.
2: Yeah.
0: Guess they missed that opportunity.
2: I tell you, I'm an idea man.
0: I was watching today as the astronauts were being saved, which was just a great thing to see. You know, just to see, because they've been up there for so long, like we were talking about. And SpaceX Dragon capsule with the splashdown landing and the NASA astronauts return home. Now, they have been stuck in space, although they will tell you that I've heard them say that they weren't really stuck. To which my question would be like, really? Was there someone else coming by? Someone who's going to give you a ride real quick? Like, who else is coming by out there? What do you mean you're not stuck? It seems like you're stuck. Maybe you're not. But they returned to Earth today, landing on the Gulf of America, in the Gulf of America, off Tallahassee. And this brings an end to this odyssey that they had. They didn't see this coming. Barry Butch Wilmore, 62-year-old guy. Sonny Williams, she's 59, returning home after a new crew replaced them, and then two other astronauts reached the International Space Station over the weekend. So you had the four-person crew, 10, carried by SpaceX Dragon spacecraft. Early on Sunday, they met up with the ISS, where Wilmore and then Williams had been living since their planned roughly week-long mission in June of 2024 turned into a much longer one.
2: Is that like a three-hour tour?
0: Yeah, no, we're not stuck. Don't worry about us. No, we've only been here since June. No, we're not really stuck.
2: We wanted to come back in October, but we loved it here so much, we decided to hang out a little bit.
0: Sure, Christmas, all the holidays. Yeah, they've been there since June. Golly. On behalf of SpaceX, welcome home. Radioed SpaceX Mission Control here in California. What a ride, replied NASA astronaut Nick Hague, who was the capsule's commander. But oddly enough, I was going through the channels, and I really was curious because I was I checked out a couple of the other networks. Well, I checked out CNBC, or not CNBC, but MSNBC, which had no coverage of this. On the way into work today, I'm listening to the coverage, and I realized that I was listening to this coverage on Fox Radio, Fox News. Now, I generally listen to KFBK. I listen to Kitty on my way in. But today, because I know how fair and balanced Kitty is, so I'm wanting to hear places and other outlets that I feel perhaps are not quite as fair and balanced. So just through pure curiosity, I listen to Fox and I listen to MSNBC. Nowhere to be found on MSNBC. On Fox, it was wall to wall. Now, these are astronauts that have been up there, whether or not they want to say they were stuck, whatever. But to not even cover, to barely be even a blurb on the way to work listening for 40 minutes. I think in one of the little news breaks or some kind of a little mention of it. Oh, yeah, the astronauts or whatever. You know, barely a mention of SpaceX. And we all know why. We know why. You know, I mean, could it be more obvious that why you weren't covering this? Anyhow, I'll talk more about that. And if you have an opinion or a thought on anything we get to, please, you're always feel free to call. 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
9: Here's something pretty disturbing I discovered while researching this podcast. This is what it actually says on the Los Angeles Police Department website. The site states that the Adult Missing Persons Unit investigates 3,200 cases a month, and 70% of those missing people are found or returned voluntarily within 2 or 3 days. It goes on to explain, and I quote here, "Since being a missing person is not a crime, police are given a very limited role while conducting these types of investigations." At the bottom of the webpage, it gets more disturbing. There's a section titled, "What if they never returned?" And here's the official police advice. In such situations, you may want to enlist the services of a private investigator to assist in your search. If you can't afford a PI, the police elaborate, quote, "Another option would be to contact the Salvation Army, which has a missing persons locator program." There is not a single sentence on the LAPD website that would lead a loved one of a missing person to have any faith that the police would properly investigate it. What the LAPD is basically saying is, if someone you love goes missing, don't overreact. They'll probably turn up, unless they don't, in which case you should get someone besides the police to look into it. All this is my way of saying, if the police took missing persons cases as seriously as they do, say, bank robberies, I wouldn't have had to do this podcast in the first place and end up chasing a violent criminal halfway around the country. I'm Neil Strauss, and you can hear the full story of To Live and Die in L.A.
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0: 7:52. Welcome to the Pat Walsh Show. The astronauts are back. Don't look for it on MSNBC because they're talking about a judge or something. And may God's love be with you. But they are back thanks to SpaceX. Robin just told me, Robin the Interrupter sent me something that was, I really hadn't heard this. I hadn't heard, I'm not a conspiracy theorist. Guy Robinson's here from Beyond the Humidor, and I could just say from the Pat Walsh Show. I guess I can say
1: that
0: now.
1: Thank you.
0: I can say that now, I think.
1: Yeah, I guess so.
0: Robin the Interrupter sent me a thing saying that, now, I had not heard this. That essentially these astronauts were political prisoners because, I guess to make a long story short, Elon wanted to aid these astronauts and try to help bring them home. But Joe Biden said, apparently said, no, we're not going to do that because I don't want Elon Musk to get credit for this. So let's just leave them up there for a while. During the election. Is that somewhat, is that,
1: yeah, do I have this correct? That's pretty much it.
0: You must be kidding me. You've got to be kidding me.
1: Honestly, that's one of those things I'd have to fact check.
0: Honestly, White House advisor Elon Musk, whose SpaceX company aided the astronauts' return, said he had offered last year to bring the two astronauts home much sooner, but that Biden and the administration declined for, quote, political reasons. NASA and space experts, including the two astronauts themselves, dispute that decision that was based on politics. In a press conference March 4th, NASA officials said safety, budget concerned about a separate mission to retrieve the astronauts, and a desire to keep a crew on the space station were the reasons driving the decision to have Williams and Wilmore return with a SpaceX crew, which is expected to land on Earth today, which it did.
1: Wait a minute. There's a problem with that when you think about it. If they were on a 9-day mission and the mission was extended, wouldn't you think that they would have had the replacement crew there 9 days after they were on the ISS to be replaced? So what NASA said doesn't make any sense.
0: Trump, meanwhile, has repeatedly claimed that he expedited the return of the astronauts after making a personal appeal to Musk. The mission to return the two astronauts has been in the works since last summer, and the timeline for the return was, I guess, has been in line with that plan. Imagine they worked all last summer to try to come up with a plan to save you, come and get you from outer space. That's just an amazing. I mean, it's incredible that they were stuck up there that long, whether or not they want to say that.
1: Yeah. I think someone told them, don't say you were stranded.
0: Yeah, whatever.
1: I mean,
0: you do.
1: Which is semantics.
0: Yeah, keep that on the down low. Just between us, you've been up there since June. Don't tell anyone. Darlene with a Y, you have not been deported yet?
2: No, but I got 5 I want to deport.
0: Oh, you do? So you have 5 people. Well, thank you. At least someone's playing along with my little fun topic. What do you got? 5 people that Darlene with a Y wants deported. Here we go.
2: George Soros.
0: George? Oh, my God. I love your list already.
1: Yes.
0: You can stop there. I'd be happy. All right, go.
2: Maxine Waters.
0: Oh, my God. You are 2 for 2.
2: Adam Schiff.
0: And falling in love with you.
2: Hillary.
0: Yes!
2: Clinton, and Governor Newsom.
0: Ladies and gentlemen, there she is. Ladies and gentlemen, with a top 5 list,
1: we have a winner.
0: Darlene with a Y. Top that list. Top that, son. Thank you, Darlene with a Y.

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2: From ABC News, I'm Dave Packer. It was brazen, and police say it was reckless.
3: Two masked daredevils scaled the very tip of the Empire State Building, nearly 1,500 feet in the air. The man and woman dressed in black and wearing masks casually balanced at the top of that antenna. No tethers, no net, just a gusty wind and a dizzying drop. Police identifying that couple as Angela Nikolaou and Ivan Kuznetsov, Russian nationals who documented the whole thing. Specially trained officers with helmets and harnesses meeting the couple on their descent and taking them into custody.
2: ABC's Aaron Katursky. For half the country, extreme heat right through the holiday weekend. Triple-digit temperatures feeling like it's even hotter than that. Midwest to the East Coast. A horrific scene in Hamden, Ohio. 16 children, 18 months to 18 years old, rescued from a small home. Authorities say they were found living in deplorable conditions. Fenton County Sheriff Ryan Kane.
4: Most of our livestock was kept in better conditions than the children. It was extremely high presence, I'm sure, of bacterial and human feces. It was just a disgusting scene.
2: The children's parents and grandparents arrested. The Federal Reserve will stay independent. That from new Fed Chair Kevin Warsh to the European Central Bank Forum in Portugal.
5: We've been an independent central bank for a very long time. We're going to be an independent central bank at this moment, and you're going to see no changes on that.
2: President Trump traveled to North Dakota today to attend an opening of the Teddy Roosevelt Library. The trip, one of the first, in fact, it was the first on the new Air Force One for him, which was given to the president by Qatar. The president happy with the gift.
6: I said to Boeing, what's the best one? They said, this is the best plane ever built, and you're going to have the privilege of flying it, and I have a privilege also of flying it, but this is the first flight.
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8: I'm Joe Michaels with your top local stories on KFBK News Radio. The Trump administration is suing to block California's new ban on the retail sale of Glock-style pistols. The lawsuit was filed today in Los Angeles. With the suit, the federal government is also looking to prevent the enforcement of the state's handgun roster. The list limits the number of legal guns that people are allowed to buy. The U.S. Department of Justice says both rules are unlawful under the Second Amendment. The U.S. Supreme Court recently reaffirmed that the Second and 14th Amendments protect the right to carry handguns outside of the home for self-defense. It also ruled states can't prevent citizens from using commonly used guns for that purpose. Assemblywoman Heather Hadwick today sharing updates on a legislative packet she's hoping will help ranchers and rural communities deal with Northern California's growing wolf crisis. As KFBK's Matt Pacini reports, the Alturas Republican was joined by a number of people directly affected by the issue.
9: Ranchers, law enforcement, and concerned citizens sharing firsthand accounts of livestock losses and public safety concerns caused by wolves. AB 1673 was recently amended to allow livestock producers to use pepperball deterrents as a non-lethal tool to haze wolves and protect animals and property, but the bill was ultimately killed in the Senate Natural Resources and Water Committee. AB 1722 clarifies that Californians are protected from penalties under the California Endangered Species Act when acting in legitimate self-defense or defending others or property. However, it does not apply to federally protected species like gray wolves. Matt Pacini, KFBK, Sacramento's News Radio.
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10: Good evening, 804. Bob Williams from the KFBK Traffic Center. Got a crash working right now, blocking a lane. This is 50 eastbound, just west of Howe Avenue. A couple vehicles involved. Up in Nevada County, we've got a vehicle off the roadway and down an embankment, Marysville Road at State Route 49, and it ended up hitting a tree as well. Expect work tonight on the 80 corridor in Yolo County, doing a lot of paving work there. Fix 50 still going on, but boy, talk about a restricted thing. Far fewer projects than we saw just a month ago. And still some slowing on northbound I-5 coming out of the San Joaquin County area around the area of Twin Cities Road. No incidents reported and no construction either, but it is definitely going to be a slow ride for a short while there. Traffic on the 10s every 10 minutes, mornings and afternoons. 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
7: Now, Sacramento weather.
11: Through the overnight hours, clear to partly cloudy, a low 53 to 57, bright sunshine Thursday, high 86 to 90 Friday, plenty of sun, high 91 to 95, and for Independence Day Saturday, sunshine, high 92 to 96. I'm AccuWeather's Andy Robb on KFBK, Sacramento's News Radio.
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15: Good for you. 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

0: 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I hope you do. 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And you can do that by listening to my Pat's Peeps podcast. More importantly, going to patspeeps.com and you'll see what I'm saying, okay? Thank you for that, by the way. Let me just say thank you. Scott Robinson sitting in with me tonight. I always appreciate Scott, whose show is Beyond the Humidor. Take your phone calls. You got a variety of stuff. Don is still a lemon, by the way. Trump gets bopped in the face with the little fuzzy boom mic. That's a couple days ago, but I've been wanting to poke at that a little bit, so I will. Rancho Cordova is looking for a mascot. They need to spend millions. It's over $1 million to get a mascot for Rancho Cordova. So we'll help with that, and maybe you can help with that as well. And we were talking about SpaceX to the rescue. Our astronauts are home, which I'm pretty sure most of us can be very happy and thankful for. You would not have caught that in on MSNBC or CNN, but 916-921-1530. We have people holding. Let's go to the phones to begin hour two, and let's start with Steve in Sacramento. Steve, welcome to the show. How are you this evening?
1: Good, buddy. How are you?
0: I'm good, Steve. Thank you for asking.
1: We're really excited and looking forward to spending time with you in Italy.
0: Hey! Really?
1: But I got to tell you, I'm really sad.
0: Uh-oh. What happened? Why?
1: I'm really sad, Pat.
0: Why is that?
1: Because I was in the middle of ordering up some great smokes, and my lovely bride told me that she found out that you got new pearly whites, and you can't smoke till May. I was looking forward to popping with you, brother.
0: I wish you wouldn't have said that. Scott's sitting over there with his fine selection of cigars that I was trying to keep that under wraps here a little bit. See, I have this little secret thing, Steve. Okay, first of all, first things first, Steve, you're going to Italy. I can't wait, man. Were you going to go to the Italian Riviera in a couple of weeks? That's a trip you're going on? Oh, my gosh.
1: Oh, yeah.
0: We're going to have so much fun.
1: Yeah, we're really looking forward to it.
0: That's great.
1: I'm sorry about the bold stuff, but she said she was listening to the show. This is, maybe a month ago or 2 weeks ago, and you made some comment about how, I can't smoke till May. And it was so funny because I was right in the middle of ordering from this company in Tulsa called Ultimo. And they've got some really good smokes. And she said, honey, you better not do it because Pat can't smoke.
0: Oh, God. Oh, no. Oh, God. No.
2: Well, he's going to deprive himself for you, Pat.
0: Yes. He'll be smoking. All of you sitting there looking at him. Oh, my God.
1: I'm not smoking unless you are.
0: Oh, man. Oh.
2: That's beautiful.
0: Believe me, I thought about cheating on this. But see, here's now the problem, Steve. Now, here's the problem.
1: You don't want to do that.
0: Huh?
1: You don't want to do that.
0: No, I don't. These are very important to me. And then I have another problem. I hate to say this because this might be make me a very bad Catholic, but I tried doing the two birds, one stone thing. And I thought, well, you know, since I can't smoke cigars to get my choppers put in, maybe I just give that up for Lent. See? So now I've also given it up for Lent, you know, so now I'll be double cheating on myself there. So I probably should stay away. And this will be the first trip I've ever gone on where I don't get to sit and have a cigar. Be honest.
1: That's far too for me to cause you to stumble. I'm not going to do that.
0: Thank you, Steve. I appreciate that. Steve.
1: God bless you. And, yeah, we're really looking forward to meeting you in person. And, yeah, my wife and I are avid listeners, and she even started listening to Pat's Peeps. So she's really looking forward to chatting with you about that.
0: Thank you so much. Yeah. You just made my night. Thank you to you and your wife, and thank you so much, Steve, for calling in tonight. Can't wait to meet both of you, okay?
1: Yeah, God bless you, brother.
0: God bless you, too. What a nice thing. I'm telling you, man, when I'm telling you about these trips we go on, and I always say we have this group of people that we go with and these Pat's Peeps group, It's that kind of person. It's these kind of people. Very nice. We have such a great time. And Scott, it is going to drive me insane. It's going to drive me insane to be somewhere and not be able to sit down with these good folks and have a cigar with them.
2: I feel bad for you. I mean, I may have not smoked probably, you know, one or two consecutive days, and it drove me nuts.
0: Mm-hmm.
2: You're talking May. Oof. I mean, well, I don't know who has the bigger problem, you or me.
0: No, not May. April 17th.
2: Okay.
0: I'm good April 17th. No, wait a second. No, wait a second. I just thought about this. I know Solo's trying to. Solo's like, you only live once. He's trying to make me. He's trying to. Yeah, you're trying to make me be a bad boy over there. See, that's right. No, actually, it's not till May, though. But it is until, I think, you know, it's very interesting. I don't think Easter is till April 20th this year. Is it April 20th, something like that? Usually Easter, it seems like it's at the beginning of April.
2: Usually, yes.
0: Like somewhere beginning. It seemed like even a couple years ago, it might have been at the end of March, which was weird. April 20th, yeah, it's on 420.
2: 2 days before Earth Day.
0: Oh, is that right?
2: Yes.
0: I'm working on some stories for that. You
2: yes,
0: know.
2: April 22nd, Earth Day. Stay tuned.
0: Well, so, yes, 420 is the end of my Lent. I can get on to other things after that, too. Well, all right, back to this now. It's 420. How appropriate is this? Hey, is Pat there? This is Pat. Hello? Hello?
2: Pat's not here.
0: Yeah. Will in Bethel Island. Howdy, Will. Pat. Yeah, Pat.
3: Hey, how you doing?
0: I'm good, Will. How are you?
3: Good, good. My comment was, do they really think that we're not noticing that they have this political agenda that one media outlet... Trump can do no wrong, and the other media outlet does everything wrong.
0: Everything. It's unbelievable. Yeah. Will, it's unbelievable.
3: I mean, and it's blatant. It's almost, it takes away from if they had, you know, if they at least acknowledged the other side.
0: Yes.
3: It was kind of like that deal with the kid and the Republicans were there, and this kid had come back from all kinds of hardships to do this thing, and the Republicans wouldn't even clap.
0: Are you talking about during Trump's speech just recently?
3: No.
0: It was DJ Daniel, and he had 13 brain brain cancer, 13 operations. It was the Democrats that wouldn't clap, I think is what you meant to say.
3: But they lifted this
0: young man up and then made him
2: honorary Secret Service agent.
0: Yes, exactly. And in fact, Scott and I were watching that together.
2: That's right.
0: And we were both like, geez, this is just incredible. I remember both of us going, this is very special to see this young man getting honored like this. They know. It's so blatant. It's so incredibly blatant. You know, there's got to be some kind of middle ground, shouldn't there, Will, that we can either be happy about, these astronauts?
3: The astronauts. It makes it look worse when they don't acknowledge that.
0: Yes, right.
3: They, you know, They brought these guys back, you know, and they didn't really want to come. They were going to be here anyway. It was a routine thing.
0: Sure.
3: They were going to be here anyway.
2: No big deal.
0: You know, just from June until March, you know, just nothing big. Yeah, it is. It's not a good look, Will. You know, these are things we should all care about. And you're right on the money, Will. I mean, it's so blatantly partisan, and it's so, the media can be just so ridiculous in their coverage or lack thereof, which was very much demonstrated today. Will, thank you, my friend. Now, he's right. You can't break into the thing and say, look, we got our astronauts home just because you don't want to give Elon Musk any credit. They gave Elon Musk credit. It's not even a political thing. You just don't want to hear this man go. You don't want to hear anyone go, well, credit to Elon Musk. They can't even say, and maybe they have, maybe I just missed it, maybe

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0: BK News Radio. After the top. Taking me back to the 80s on that one, man. Jamie West on the guitarist for The Fix. Born on this day, 18th of March, 1953. Still thinking of it. Adam Schiff in his space helmet, picking up the, trying to bring those astronauts home. We need to do this. We need to do it quickly before that little Adam, or that little Musk character, Elon, gets a hold of him. My fantasies are running wild. Then you get Chuck Schumer up there with him. Now everyone's up there in space.
1: With the space modulator.
2: The Earth? Oh, the Earth will be gone in just a few seconds.
0: Good,
2: I'm
0: Chuck.
2: Going to blow it up.
0: Yes.
2: It obstructs my view of Venus. Enough of
0: saving the astronauts.
2: Where's the kaboom? There was supposed to be an earth-shattering kaboom. The Iridium Pu-36 explosive space modulator. That creature has stolen the space modulator.
0: Did I mention that Don Lemon still sucks? Did I mention that? Because if I forgot to, I'm sorry. You know, he sucked a while ago, and he still sucks, I realized. Don Lemon. How you doing over there, Scott?
3: I'm good. I was just wondering why he's still around. Guess he's waiting for his callback from the Dollar General for his job.
0: Is that right?
3: Yeah. He's got to do something.
0: Don Lemon. Don Lemon. You know what I enjoy is I like some of these like ultra, I don't know, I guess more liberal-leaning hosts like Bill Maher. And there's a few of them who recently seemingly are kind of coming a little more to the middle, maybe trying to paint it as if they have a little more common sense. And then you get Bill Maher and you get this Don Lemon. Have you seen this bit?
3: Oh yeah.
0: Don Lemon.
3: This was during Bill Maher's podcast on Sunday.
0: Uh-huh.
3: Where he managed to insult black mega Republicans.
0: Yeah. Now are we getting this confused? Black MAGA, so MAGA Republicans, does that cover just the whole Republican Party, or do you have to be, is that some extreme right-wing version? Because I think that's all, I just think, I don't buy into that for a second.
3: It's all semantics. It's basically, you could be a Republican, but you don't really like Trump, or, you know, you support Trump and you're a Republican. It's just a bunch of semantics, a way of putting people in boxes.
0: And I think that's what they do.
3: All it is.
0: And they put everyone who would support the Trump administration. If you support the administration, then you're a MAGA.
3: Right.
0: That's what they're saying. You're an extreme right MAGA if you support the president, which I don't believe at all. I just don't believe that. You know, let's listen to the clip.
3: Yeah, let's give it a listen.
0: Scott, let's listen to the clip. This is Don is still a lemon sitting with Bill Maher, and this is so bizarre. There's weird, like, club or lounge music I detect in the background of this conversation.
4: The same thing that when I see, not all black Republicans, but when I see a black MAGA person who is...
0: What's up with the music? What is up with the music? Like, they got, like, the loungy porn music or something going on.
4: The same thing that when I see... Not all black Republicans, but I see a black MAGA person who
0: is
4: carrying Donald Trump's water, and they know that he's lying.
0: Carrying Donald Trump's water, and they know that he's lying.
4: It is the shortest line to the front. Because if you're black and you're whatever, you're just in line with a bunch of other Democrats that are doing the same thing that you're doing. But if you become a black MAGA person, it's like, whoa, let's book this person, let's put him on television.
5: So you don't think you can be a sincere black MAGA person?
4: I think there can be sincere Republicans.
5: But you can't be a sincere black Republican?
4: I don't think that you can be a rational MAGA, be black and be a rational MAGA person. I think you can be black and be a Republican.
5: I think they would find that very insulting.
4: Well, I mean, the truth is often insulting.
0: You know, Scott, as you and I are friends, very good friends, I couldn't help but to notice. You're black. Yeah, I noticed that about you. You probably noticed I'm a white guy over here.
3: Yeah,
0: right?
3: Yeah.
0: So I guess my My opinion on this may not count, although Bill Maher is a white guy. I would love to your take on that, that what Don Lemon just said.
3: You know, and I've said this before on the program, I've heard stuff like this my entire life, and I'm to the point now where it just bores me. Don, it's, there was a time, and I would say probably 20 some odd years ago, where he could get away with that kind of thing, because that was the thinking. If you were black and a Republican, you were an alien from another planet, you were a sellout, you were a coon, blasé, blasé. Now, as people are waking up and actually have the temerity as an African American to say, hey, I'm a Republican, I like the program, I like the thoughts and the
0: more
3: ideas.
0: To come.
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7: The United States men's soccer team has advanced to the round of 16 with a 2-0 win over Bosnia-Herzegovina at Levi Stadium in Santa Clara. It's the Americans' first knockout win since 2000 when the U.S. beat Mexico. The U.S. will play Belgium next Monday, but will be without star player Flo Balogun, who was given a highly controversial red card in the second half of today's match. Balogun scored the state's first goal in today's U.S. victory. State workers rallied at the Capitol today in protest of Governor Newsom's new requirement that employees return to the office 4 days a week. KFBK's Dina Kodiak reports.
8: Some employees oppose the mandate, saying remote work is effective and saves money, while supporters believe office returns will help productivity in downtown businesses. SEIU Local 1000, the union for state employees, is also protesting an expired contract. The state turned down their contract proposal just hours before the contracts were set to expire on Tuesday. The union says it will not accept a deal that does not meet worker needs. The state rejected several requests, including a 20% pay raise over 3 years and other financial proposals. The union says the state also rejected a proposal to expand remote work. CalHR declined to comment on ongoing talks.
7: Protesting workers briefly entered the Capitol this afternoon, filling the rotunda with chants of "We'll be back." The group left peacefully when ordered to do so by Capitol Police. Get news alerts at any time. 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
9: Good evening, 836. Bob Williams from the KFBK Traffic Center. We do see a crash working with a solo vehicle, northbound 580 westbound connector. That's not all we know about it, just one driver in one vehicle. Reports of a fire right now. This is going to be Greenback Lane at Garfield Avenue. Vegetation fire, we understand. Also a crash working in the Davis area, Highway 113 northbound, just north of Russell Road. No further details on that one. Construction activity, that's finally, we found out what's slowing traffic down on northbound I-5. Had an idea of it, but now they've made it official. Also seeing a little slowing coming past Twin Cities Road on northbound 99. We have seen work between Dillard and Arnold Roads the last few nights, both north and southbound 99. Traffic on the 10s every 10 minutes, mornings and afternoons. 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
6: Now, Sacramento weather.
10: Overnight, clear to partly cloudy, low 53 to 57. Later Thursday, bright sunshine, high 86 to 90. Friday, plenty of sunshine, the high 91 to 95. And Saturday, high 92 to 96. I'm AccuWeather's Andy Robb on KFBK, Sacramento's News Radio.
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11: Hey, Patrick here. Hey, we are live at Sutter Health Park. That's right. You're listening to the Best of the Powwow Show. I hope it's a good one. I hope this is a good best of. I'm live from the Solon Club. The Los Angeles Dodgers looking to pull off the sweep of the A's here at Sutter Health Park tonight. It's such a beautiful night for baseball. The place is packed. We are now into the top of the eighth inning, and it ain't looking good for the sweep. The Dodgers at the plate right now. You got the A's looking to take this one as they're up 6-1 here at the top of the eighth inning. And again, really a packed house here tonight in the Solon Club. It's a beautiful place to be. If you're out here, you know what I mean. It doesn't get any better than this, particularly as we approach, you know, the America's 250th anniversary, baseball, hot dog, and hey, maybe even some beer. Pat Walsh reporting live from Sutter Health Park, where right now it's the A's leading the Dodgers by a score of 6-1 in the top of the eighth.
0: 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And don't forget, I have another show, the Pat's Peeps Podcast, on your free iHeart app.

Happy K News Radio. I was going to self-deport, but I couldn't do it on Wilson Pickett's birthday. I had to be here for that. Wilson Pickett. The great Wilson Pickett, born on this date, 18th of March, 1941. We lost him.

0: Soulsville, USA. Wilson, tell them about it. Joined by Scott Robinson, Beyond the Humidor, solo or taking your phone calls tonight. Doing a great job, as always. Thank you for being a part of our audience. 916-921-1530. 916-921-1530. You know, Scott Robinson, you may have heard, I know you have, because you've been working on some of these. I told you about this, I know it was a day or two ago, you started working on some ideas.
1: Yeah, ideas.
0: For the Rancho Cordova mascot.
1: Yes.
0: Band. So the... So here's the thing, in case you've not heard, Rancho Cordova's nickname, by the way, is the Cho. I have personally never heard of it.
1: I haven't heard it either.
0: The Cho, like, hey, bro, you living over in the Cho? What's the Cho? You know, Cho. Rancho Cordova. The Cho. So it stirs up mixed feelings among some people. Some of the residents there, they were around when it was created, Rancho Cordova, and they said, you know, that's just rude slang. You know, many years ago, in efforts to make Rancho Cordovans feel bad about where they live, they called it the Cho. You mentioned they're trying to make people feel bad about where they live?
1: Yeah. Yeah, that'd make you feel kind of bad if you lived in the Cho.
0: Yeah.
1: Yeah.
0: Hey, you live in the Cho? Hey, man, you're making me feel bad. Rancho Cordova could become the first city in the region to create its own fun character.
1: Yes,
0: isn't
1: yes.
0: That neat? Isn't that great? Its own fun character. That's exactly what Rancho Cordova needed, was its own fun character.
1: I'm thinking so.
0: City leaders got the idea for creating a mascot after participating in a tour of South Korea last year. They're designed, this is according to Maria Chacon Needstedt. I hope I didn't get that wrong or butcher that name. If so, I do apologize. But Maria says they're designed to create an emotional connection. She's Rancho Cordova's communications director. She says, you know, you might use a mascot for travel, perhaps, tourism. A lot of people you got those pamphlets out looking for tourism in Rancho Cordova. Honey, where are we going to vacation this year? Rancho Cordova.
1: Rancho Cordova?
0: The Cho? All right. So they're going to use it for the tourism business in Rancho Cordova, which I fully support, by the way. You might use it, she says, for a specific project. Say, for example, an economic development project, something like that. And mascots have become, well, beloved symbols, Scott.
1: Exactly.
0: You know, they promote city pride. But the question is, would it work in Rancho Cordova? If anyone has an idea, by the way, for a mascot. So you come up with the mascot. You don't have to name it or anything. Now, how are you going to come up with a mascot for Rancho Cordova? Nothing comes to mind immediately.
1: Well, something comes to mind for me. I've got a couple here.
0: Scott, are you telling me that something comes to mind for you when it comes to mascots in Rancho Cordova?
1: Absolutely. Let's start with this one here. How about the River Rabbit? A friendly rabbit that symbolizes the nearby American River, known for its recreational activities. The rabbit could wear a kayak vest or be seen with a paddle to emphasize outdoor fun.
0: Is River Rabbit, you said?
1: Yes, the River Rabbit.
0: The River Rabbit, so he's... Yep. Okay, so it's the outdoor fun and paddling and stuff.
1: Oh, yeah,
0: like
1: dressed
0: that.
1: In a little, you know, orange kayak vest.
0: Rancho Cordova River Rabbit.
1: Absolutely.
0: That's not bad, man. Okay. That's
1: all
0: not
1: right.
0: Bad. Okay.
1: Let's try this one. The Cordova Coyote. A playful coyote. These are all playful and friendly. A playful coyote.
0: You can't have a vicious mascot?
1: Nuts.
0: Vicious, snarling, rabid. Like it's got rabies. Oh, I'm sorry. They're all friendly.
1: Yes. A playful coyote character that represents the local wildlife and nature in the region. The coyote could wear a scarf.
0: Yeah, that'll happen.
1: Or an ascot with the city's colors and promote conservation and outdoor exploration.
0: Get beat up by all the other coyotes for wearing an ascot.
1: Just in time for Earth Day.
0: Did you see Larry wearing an ascot? Yeah. For Earth Day? Yes.
1: Yeah, the coyote's father's like, I have no son.
0: That's right. Yes. Yeah, that's right.
1: No son of mine is wearing a scarf.
0: I'm sorry. That's pretty good. All right.
1: Oh, I got another one.
0: Okay.
1: Rocket Raccoon.
0: Rocket Raccoon.
1: Inspired by the city's aerospace history and its proximity to the Sacramento area.
0: Oh, wow.
1: This raccoon could be depicted as an adventurous character with a small rocket pack, encouraging innovation and exploration.
0: Of Rancho Cordova?
1: We could strap a rocket to a raccoon.
0: That is so great. I'm loving your ideas. This is really good stuff, Scott.
1: All right, let's see.
0: Raccoon.
1: Let's see if we can find another one. Oh, Trailblazer the Bear. The bear that symbolizes the spirit of adventure in Rancho Cordova, promoting the local trails, parks, and outdoor activities, while also embodying strength and community pride.
0: I have to commend you, man. This is pretty good stuff you're coming up with.
1: Oh yeah, if I owned
0: all
1: a donut,
0: very good ideas.
1: Hey, if I owned a donut shop in the Cho, Trailblazer Bear Claws.
0: Wow.
1: Every morning, limited number, 100 Trailblazer Bear Claws.
0: Wow.
1: I like it.
0: I like it too. I keep them covered. That's pretty good stuff.
1: Oh wait, let's see. We have another. Daisy the Duck.
0: Daisy the Duck.
1: I think Mickey Mouse would slit our throats.
0: Oh, God.
1: What? A cute duck character that embodies the family-friendly nature of Rancho Cordova, often seen at local events and promoting water safety and conservation efforts along the American River. Daisy Duck says, be sure to wear your life vest.
0: Oh, those are really cute, Scott. Those are really cute. I can tell you put a lot into those.
1: Thank you.
0: I've been working on some.
1: They
0: may not be as good as yours, though.
1: I'm looking forward to hearing them. Yes.
0: Again, these may not be as good as mine. So these are the mascots for and possible nicknames for the mascot for Rancho Cordova.
1: All right.
0: These are some of the ones that... I don't know if these are any good. Wally the Wayward Sock. It's a single sock that could never find its pair, and it wanders around the city searching for love. This is one. Bobby the Boring Bureaucrat. This is a dull gray figure with a briefcase who hands out forms and reminds everyone about permits, regulations, and the most dragging manner possible.
1: I love it!
0: All right, this is another one. And again, these are not in stone. These are just ideas for the Rancho Cordova mascot. Chester, the constantly confused tour guide. Could be an idea. It's a bewildered character, Scott, who misleads tourists with wrong facts about the city. keeping everyone... scratching their heads, so doing his part. A couple of more ideas, and again, I don't know if any of these are going to fly. Here's Bobby the Boar. Oh, no, I gave you that one. Captain Clogged Drain. Now, this is a leaky, grumpy pipe. It's a figure of a pipe. It's just a pipe, like a rusty pipe guy. Sprays water everywhere while promoting plumbing awareness.
1: You know, I like them.
0: Larry the Litter Bug is an idea. It's a giant friendly insect, and Larry the Litter Bug encourages residents to throw trash on the ground, only to have his plan foiled by the city's cleanup crew. So these are just,
1: I love it,
0: ideas. More to come. Maybe you have an idea. 916-921-1530, 800-834-1530. If so, we'll take your phone call straight ahead right here on We Need a Mascot on the Pat Walsh Show.

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3: What's shaking, fellow sports fans? It's Andy West. Let's take a look back on this day in sports history, July 2nd. We'll start off today in 1986. Boston Red Sox pitcher Roger Clemens suffers his first loss of the season to Toronto. It would leave him one win short of the American League record for consecutive wins to start the season. He was 14-0. He'd finish the season 24-4 and win the American League MVP. Today in 1995, LA Dodgers pitcher Hideo Nomo is the first Japanese player to be selected for a Major League Baseball All-Star game when he is named to the National League squad. And today in 2008, after months and months of courtroom litigation and an ongoing effort by the city to save the team, the Supersonics and the city of Seattle come to a settlement that officially allows the team to move to Oklahoma City. The team would pay Seattle $75 million for terminating their lease with the Key Arena and would then leave the city that they had played in for 41 years.
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18: Welcome back
17: 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KPK News Radio. Scott Robinson's here. Thank you for being there.
11: Hey, hey.
17: Pat's Peeps, 229. You know, there's this song by Ricky Lee Jones, Chucky's in Love. If you remember this one, Chucky's in Love.
11: I don't.
17: You remember this song?
11: I don't remember this.
17: Chucky's in Love. For anyone that remembers Chucky's in Love, she's actually singing about this guy named Chuck E. Weiss, who was a songwriter. Chuck E. Weiss, who Ricky Lee Jones is singing about right now. Chucky, born on this day in 45. We're talking about finding a mascot for Rancho Cordova. They want to spend over $1 million to come up with a mascot. Kim is in Sacramento. Kim. Hello, Kim. Hey, Kim, how are you?
18: Good. How are you?
17: Good, thank you. You have an idea for a mascot?
18: Yeah, I just think they should stick with the Rocket theme since that's part of their history. And, it's, you know, it's kind of a positive thing.
11: Rocket Raccoon.
18: Not everybody knows about.
17: That's true.
18: Might not have to be a raccoon, but for sure something with the raccoon. And that would be pretty awesome.
17: Something to do with the with Mather Air Force Base, something like that? Is that what you're talking about? Military or what?
18: No, it's not to do with Mather at all. It's to do with the rocket history. They used to make rockets out there.
11: Aerojet.
17: Oh, I see what you're saying. Yes, yes, yes.
18: No, it wasn't just Aerojet.
11: Oh, really? Okay.
17: Tell us about it.
18: My son has a lot that he stores property at, mm-hmm. and it's where the rockets used to be. It's in Rancho Cordova. They used to make rockets out there, not only just at Aerojet, and not at Mather, but at this other separate place. You just have to look it all up.
17: Okay.
18: I think some of those ones, like about the littering one, like that's really kind of, that makes no sense. Like something disrespectful like that, you know.
17: Yeah.
18: I don't know. People are joking around or what?
17: Yes, no. Kim, clearly we were joking. You know, I think Larry the litter bug Larry the leaky pipe was actually just a joke. I'll be honest with you. So.
18: Oh, you guys were just making those up.
11: Yeah. Yes.
17: Yes. We were just coming up, and I was just trying to think of some stuff off the top of our head.
18: And come up with some really funny ones that you can't really say on the air.
17: Right. Believe me, we sure did, Kim. I'm sure you did, too.
18: I was kind of just getting home, and I was outside trying to listen, but I was doing some other stuff, so
17: well,
18: I wasn't sure if you guys were reading your own or reading some that people made up, but that makes sense. Yeah.
17: But you know what? I love your idea, and if they're going to look for a mascot, Kim, thank you for listening and calling in. If they're going to do that, why not? Rockets, you know? And she just taught us something about the fact that's part of the heritage of Rancho Cordova, which I was not aware of.
11: I wasn't either. I just knew about Mather and Aerojet, but I moved out here back in 98, so...
17: Yeah,
11: it's kind of the tail end of that, but I really want to look that up because that's interesting.
17: Yeah, I think that's a great idea. Rockets is I don't think getting any mascot is a great idea. If you want to come up with a little mascot, wonderful. You want to spend $1 million plus of taxpayers' money on it?
11: That's where I am with it.
17: I'm not so sure.
11: You don't need $1 million. Have a contest, $10,000. You can come up with some great ideas. Someone will be more than happy to come up with an idea for $10,000. You don't need $1 million.
17: I mean, if they're going to do something like that, maybe, I guess it's not a mascot, but I love her idea about the rockets. You know, you put up some kind of a statue or monument or something to symbolize that. That'd be great, but as far as... I'm not sure. $1 million for a mascot, but hey, there you go. Rancho Cordova.
11: Well, that's where the bureaucrat comes in. Who is that? Barry the bureaucrat?
17: Barry the bureaucrat. That's right. And there was, the other guy was Bobby the bureaucrat.
11: There you go.
17: And then the other guy was Chester the constantly confused tour guide. A bewildered character who misleads tourists with wrong facts about the city, keeping everyone scratching their heads.
11: It's lonely out in space.
19: age range from infancy to teenager. Benton County Prosecutor William Archer.
20: We are asking for temporary custody to Job and Family Services. The children are safe. They are in, they have been placed. We have some other issues we're still dealing with for their safety, but they are currently in a good situation and are being protected.
19: Four adults who were there have been arrested and pleaded not guilty to criminal charges. President Trump taking his new Air Force One on its maiden flight as he's facing questions about his personal income after making a mandatory financial disclosure.
21: The president's mandatory financial disclosure forms show that in his first year back in office, President Trump pulled in a stunning $2.2 billion in income, three times more than what he made the year before. Unlike past presidents, President Trump has not put his business into a blind trust. It's being run by his sons, Don Jr. and Eric. $1.4 billion of the money he made last year came from his family's crypto business, which boomed as his administration loosened regulations on the industry.
19: ABC's Rachel Scott. Two people in masks climbing to the very top of the Empire State Building spire Wednesday, unfurling a peace banner at 1,450 feet in the air. The man and woman getting engaged at the top and then getting arrested when they came down. Not their first time doing something like this. They're featured in a Netflix documentary called Skywalkers, A Love Story. The U.S. men's national team headed for the route of 16 in the World Cup after a shutout Wednesday night. ABC's Christian Cordero.
22: A 24-year drought is broken in Northern California.
23: There's the final whistle. Seattle, we're coming back.
22: The U.S. men's national team winning their first knockout stage match since 2002 with a win over Bosnia and Herzegovina.
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7: Registered sex offenders are still allowed to run for public office in California. Daniel Martindale explains.
8: On Tuesday, the state Senate's Elections Committee rejected a proposal calling for a ban on them doing so. The proposal passed the state assembly unanimously before reaching the state Senate committee. The proposal was written by Fresno Democratic Assembly member Esmeralda Soria after registered sex offender Rene Campos tried to run for Fresno City Council. In 2018, he pleaded no contest to a misdemeanor charge of being in possession of child sex abuse material.
7: California's gas tax, already the highest in the nation, is now even higher. The gas tax went up by 2.2 cents today to 63.4 cents per gallon. And Team USA has defeated Bosnia and Herzegovina in the World Cup round of 32, 2-0 in Santa Clara on Wednesday night. That's the first time they've gone this far since 2002. That's the latest. I'm Mark Mayfield.
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9: Good evening, 907. Bob Williams at KFPK Traffic Center with a hazard being reported 80 eastbound underneath I-5, a mattress in the number 3 lane. Good night there. Traffic hazard being reported. Disabled vehicle southbound 16th Street, just south of E Street. Work tonight on both 5 and 99. Northbound reduced lanes on 99 between Arno Road and Dillard Road. And traffic is slowing before Arno. And also reduced lanes and traffic work going on northbound 5 at Twin Cities Road. And traffic is slowing before you get there. We're seeing some heavy traffic, too, starting to work its way in from the Davis area. Construction activity is reducing lanes after East Childs Road heading towards West Sacramento. Traffic on the 10s every 10 minutes, mornings and afternoons. Bob Williams, KFPK News Radio, 93.1 FM, 1530 AM.
4: Now, Sacramento weather.
10: Through the overnight hours, clear to partly cloudy, a low 53 to 57. Bright sunshine Thursday, high 86 to 90. Friday, plenty of sun, high 91 to 95. And for Independence Day Saturday, sunshine, high 92 to 96. I'm AccuWeather's Andy Robb on KFBK, Sacramento's News Radio.
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0: 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Please give it a listen. I love when I'm hearing the callers call up and say, you know, like Steve called a little while ago and said, yeah, my wife is listening to your podcast now, and then I'm listening to it now, and thank you, thank you. It takes a little time, you know, to grow it. Scott Robinson could tell you that. Scott Robinson has a podcast, Beyond the Humidor. Scott is here.
1: Hello there.
0: Thank you for coming in, my friend. It's always a pleasure.
1: Thank you for having me. Lots of fun. Lots and lots and lots of fun.
0: We've been talking about coming up with a, because Rancho Cordova was looking for a mascot. We've been exploring that. Coming up in the hour, Hot Mike revealing what a reporter said after bumping Trump in the face with her microphone. They said smashing Trump in the face, but I saw it. It was more like a bump. And it was a couple of days ago, but I've been trying to get to that story for a reason. Because here's why. Occasionally, you're going to make a mistake. As a reporter, what have you, it's embarrassing. But then I have some other embarrassing reporter moments that I want to share with you because I just like that kind of stuff. And your phone calls, 916-921-1530-800-834-1530. Be patient. We're going to start right there with Michelle in Roseville this evening. Michelle, thank you for hanging in there. How are you?
2: Hey, no sweat, Mr. Walsh. How are you?
0: I'm good, thank you.
2: All right, Pat. So I have an idea for a mascot. I heard different callers calling in. Huge shout out to the last caller for the rocker sort of idea.
0: Yeah.
2: I think it's been taken by like a football team by some cheerleaders in Texas though already, right?
0: What, say again though? What was that?
2: Well, the Rockets, the Rocketeers, hasn't that like mascot already been taken?
0: Oh, yeah. I don't, yeah. Oh, yeah. You mean like the Houston Rockets? That's true. That's a good point. That's a good point.
2: It was kind of cool. I thought it was a really good idea, though, like with like, you know, the history and everything behind it.
0: Yeah, sure.
2: Anyway, I'm ready to cast my say in what could possibly be a mascot. Ready?
0: I am ready, Michelle. Lay it on us.
2: Okay, they got the G-O-L-D-E-N, Golden Retriever. Yeah. Golden Retriever. You know, like Usher, because he played in like the halftime. And, but like, dude, I'm thinking the Golden Retriever. Who could argue with the Golden Retriever being your mascot? I mean, come on. They're amicable. They're stoic. They're friendly.
0: Mm-hmm.
2: Lovely. They're very loving. They're cousins of the Australian Shepherd, Bernese Mountain Dogs, mm-hmm. German Shepherds. Mm-hmm. I mean, best SEL social emotional learning dogs and service dogs ever. I mean, like, I'm kind of biased there because I had, like, unbred some of them, but seriously, AKC Golden Retrievers. Come on now.
0: Scott, Golden Retriever? What do you think about
1: I've got no complaints. I like it.
0: Golden Retriever?
1: We got to give it a good name, though. Like, Rocky the Retriever?
0: Well, yeah.
1: Rocky the Rancho Retriever.
0: Huh? What's the name for the What's the name? What's the name of the Golden Retriever? Do you have a name for it? Too? I like your idea, Michelle.
2: Yeah, the Rocket Golden Retriever, Rocketeer Golden Retriever, depends. I mean, I hope he's not pushing his lipstick out of his dude, because that could be a little bit awkward, but yeah.
0: Michelle.
2: I'm sorry. I was just thinking, because, you know, the astronauts just landed off of outside of Tallahassee, and I was like, wow, we've got, I mean, if anything, when I was coming back from, like, getting extra pay and being on such a mission for so long, the first thing I'd want to do would be to, like, hug a golden retriever or pet one.
0: Yep.
2: Or, like, see, like, America's, you know, American Labrador, Yellow Labrador, or Golden Retriever. Oh, my gosh. A huge shout-out to those astronauts who made it home.
0: Yes.
2: Alas, go NASA, America. Go NASA crew, because that's just so awesome possum, right?
0: Thank you, Michelle. Michelle, bring in it tonight. Can you translate part of that phone call for me? There was a part in there I didn't go it yet.
1: I lost it. I got kind of lost in translation. Not quite sure.
0: McDonnell Douglas was the other place and made rockets until Aerojet bought them out, says Robin. Or that's Kurt says that. Kurt. And they worked out of Security Park. Okay. Let's go to Terry in Sacramento. Hello, Terry.
3: Hi.
0: Hi there.
3: Taking my call.
0: You are so welcome.
3: I just happen to be listening to you, and I want to let you know that, yes, out at Security Park right now, that's the old test site at the Sacramento Test Center that tested the third stage of the Saturn rocket and then sent it down to Mesa to put on a plane to send it to the Cape and to put it on the Saturn rocket.
0: No. Wow. Kidding. kidding, Terry. No kidding.
3: My dad worked there. Yes, my dad worked for NASA. McDonnell Douglas was the company.
0: Oh, my gosh.
3: There's a book out. I know. Nobody knows.
1: That is wild.
3: Sacramento Moon Rocket. It's on Amazon. You can look it up. And it's the history in pictures of the test site. And it's still occupied. Several people have bought different buildings. The admin building is still there. The VCO, where they used to put the rocket after testing and get it ready to send to the Cape, they're all still there. And there's a commemorative sign that one of the people that bought one of the historic buildings put up.
0: And that's a book that you can get on Amazon. By the way, great name for like a baseball team, the Sacramento Moon Rockets. I mean, I just love that name for some reason. That's a great name, the Moon Rockets. Terry, your dad worked there.
3: Dad worked for NASA. Yes.
0: It's really interesting because, honest to God, today I just happened to be looking on my podcast. You can even hear it. I was talking about. Because we know they were talking. I was talking about this: the astronauts coming home, and how it used. And when they splashed down in that capsule, it used to be such a big thing. And I had mentioned the Apollo, but the first one I mentioned was Saturn because I remember those Saturn rockets, late '60s into the early '70s. It was the Saturn rockets we all watched. Walter Cronkite, would cover that, and we'd go in the library and watch it. It's really cool that your dad worked with those, Terry. That's very, very interesting knowledge about Sacramento. I appreciate you letting us know about that.
3: Yeah. Well, and many of the retirees, they are still here in Sacramento. We have lots of memorabilia, and I have tried over the years to get a museum to take it permanently and display it.
0: You have lots of memorabilia can we see that? Is that on display somewhere? Or is that, because I can only imagine moon rocket stuff has got to be pretty cool.
3: Well, we have some neat signs they had on the site. We, of course, have models of Saturn rockets. My dad had several certificates signed by Von Braun.
0: Oh, my God.
3: That went to all the engineers. Jeez. Oh, yeah.
0: That's really good.
1: That's amazing.
3: Is it? And I'm hoping that when Rancho Cordova, they're trying to develop a lot of that land out there where the test site would. I'm hoping once they get going, we can get the area to do a little museum in there, and we can finally donate some of the memorabilia that they have. Yeah,
0: it's a great idea.
1: I really like that.
0: Terry. I hope that comes to fruition. Thank you. Terry, for that little history lesson about a city I've lived in all this time and had no idea, and I'm grateful to hear that story. Thank you, Terry. God bless your pops, too.
3: You're welcome.
0: All right. 916-921-1530, 800-834-1530. Let's actually go to Rancho Cordova, where Fritz is calling us from tonight. Fritz, welcome.
4: Dude, how you been?
0: Good. How are you?
4: Pretty good. I've got two suggestions and some tours. Okay? Go to Rancho Cordova. Our mascot, Harry the Homeless Guy. And
1: Wow.
4: A real fun time. You can go visit the massive auto junkyard at our southern border. 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
0: Wait, for only $15 extra?
1: Sign me up.
0: But wait, there's more.
4: Tell you what, there's more.
0: Harry the Homeless Guy,
4: oh, God. You can watch the weekly migration of the homeless from downtown Sacramento to the light rail. It works.
0: Thank you, Fritz. Fritz, part of the Rancho Cordova Chamber of Commerce, apparently.
1: Oh, God. Along with Larry the Leaky Pipe.
0: Larry the Leaky Pipe. Oh, my goodness.
1: That's terrific.
0: All right, let's go to Steve is in Placerville. Hello, Steve.
5: Hey, how's it going?
0: Good, thank you.
5: I was thinking it's got to have something to do with aviation, you know, for the history out there. I was thinking the Aces or like the Red Barons or something.
0: Scott?
1: The Bombers.
0: The Ace?
1: The Ace. Yeah, the Bombers, because wasn't there an alert pad on Mather for the B-2 Bomber?
0: You got me on that one.
1: I think so.
5: Yeah, I don't know.
0: So Aces, like, yeah, it's just again, in regards to the aviation. So anything with the aviation, yeah. I think, fits Rancho Cordova very well. I like that idea, actually. I think it's a great idea.
5: You have the gold.
0: But then you'd have to have the mascot. What would the mascot be for that?
5: Like just a pilot, man.

0: It's been a long time.
1: Again, it depends on how much beer you're trailing that cooler behind your raft.
0: How
1: you know what I'm saying?
0: Flowing on the river.
1: That's
0: yeah.
1: right, exactly, Lucas.
0: But it was fun days, you know. But we didn't have the vest, and it was a party every weekend, you know. We used to rent the raft for like 25 cents on Mather.
1: Lucas, thank you. I love it. Thank you for listening. 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I hope our listeners have helped, Rancho Cordova.

0: Americans have always debated, discussed, and sometimes disagreed for 250 years.
1: And here in the Capitol, we cover it all.
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15: A quiet residential neighborhood erupts in chaos. Carmine Galante, the feared boss of the Bonanno crime family, lies dead, his cigar still clutched between his teeth.
16: Masked men walked into Joe and Mary's luncheonette in Brooklyn today and gunned down Carmine Galante, a man believed to be the most powerful.

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1: The execution sent shockwaves through the criminal underworld and set the stage for one of the most pivotal criminal cases in New York City history. From the minds behind the acclaimed television series comes Law and Order: Criminal Justice System. 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
1: 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I'm Anasika Nicolazzi, and from Wolf Entertainment and iHeart Podcasts, this is Law & Order: Criminal Justice System.
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6: 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Pat Walsh is the music man on KFBK. Take care.

0: 9:27. Speaking of time, it's the Pat Walsh Show, KFBK News Radio. Glad to have you with us tonight. Thank you. Checking the birthday board tonight. The late, great Eric Wolfson, Alan Parsons Project. There he is singing. Born this date in 45. It's been very nice to be joined by Scott Robinson tonight from Beyond the Humidor. Always nice to have Scott in studio. Listen to Beyond the Humidor and all your streaming platforms. And, of course, my Pat's peeps, thank you so much. You know, there's a lot of ideas being floated out there right now, and I just want to, and I think many of them are good, and I say a lot of ideas, and I'm talking about political stuff there. A lot of the things that are going on, I'm in agreement with, and that's just me, that's my opinion. Sure, you have your opinion. But here's the thing, it doesn't mean that I'm going to agree on every single thing that every president does. I'm not going to agree with everything. I'm not going to disagree with everything. It just depends on the topic, right? On the issue. And I just want to say this, and again, there are many, many layers to this. When I say this, I'm going to preface it by saying, I understand there's many, many layers to this. More complicated than what I'm going to make it in a minute and a half. But the federal judge has blocked Donald Trump's administration from banning transgender people from military service, okay? The blocked enforcement of Donald Trump's executive order banning transgender people from military service. Did that today. U.S. District Judge Anna Reyes in D.C. ruled that Trump's order to exclude transgender troops from military service likely violates their constitutional rights. She was the second judge of the day to rule against the administration. Bold rulings came within hours of extraordinary conflict as Trump called for impeaching a third judge, blah, blah, blah. I don't even want to get into all that stuff. Here's what I want to say about that. And again, you could probably give me a different idea and thought on this. I disagree with the president on this one. Now, maybe there's great reasons why he doesn't want. But here's what I'm saying. Let's say there was a draft. Let me tell you something. If I'm a man and I'm of age and you draft me and I wear pants and shoes and a man's shirt, man's underwear, and I'm a man and I got to fight for this country, I don't give a damn if you wear a dress and think you're a woman, but you're a man, transgender, whatever you want. I'm not trying to be insensitive. But you're getting your butt out there and fighting too. You see what I'm saying? If I'm going to fight for this country, I'm heterosexual. I don't care if you're transsexual. Pick up a rifle, put your army boots on, and let's go out in that mud and that muck, and you're fighting for this country. They gave you the right to be transgender. Just my thoughts. More to come. Pat Walsh Show.
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2: The Trump administration is suing to block California's new ban on the retail sale of Glock-style pistols. Here's Daniel Martindale.
3: The lawsuit was filed today in Los Angeles. With the lawsuit, the federal government is also looking to prevent the enforcement of the state's handgun roster. The list limits the number of legal guns that people are allowed to purchase. The U.S. Department of Justice says both rules are unlawful under the Second Amendment. The U.S. Supreme Court recently reaffirmed the Second and Fourteenth Amendments protect the right to carry handguns outside of the home for self-defense. It also ruled states cannot prevent citizens from using commonly used guns for that purpose.
2: California's gas tax, already the highest in the nation, is now even higher. The gas tax went up by 2.2 cents today to 63.4 cents a gallon. And Team USA defeated Bosnia and Herzegovina in the World Cup round of 32, 2-0 in Santa Clara tonight. That's the latest. I'm Mark Mayfield.
1: Now, Sacramento traffic.
4: Good evening, 935. Bob Williams from the KFBK Traffic Center. Work tonight. We're doing the paving thing on I-80 in Yolo County, east and westbound between Davis and West Sacramento. Also, the Fix 50 project out again tonight with reduced lanes and ramp closures
5: from the Yolo County line all the way out to Mayhew Road. Some work on north and southbound 99 with reduced lanes between Arno Road and Dillard Road. Sweeper trucks are out on 99 as well, north and southbound between Elk Grove Boulevard and Broadway. Traffic on the 10s every 10 minutes, mornings and afternoons. 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
1: Now, Sacramento weather.
6: Overnight, clear to partly cloudy, low 53 to 57. Later Thursday, bright sunshine, high 86 to 90. Friday, plenty of sunshine, the high 91 to 95. And Saturday, high 92 to 96. I'm AccuWeather's Andy Robb on KFBK, Sacramento's News Radio.
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0: Hi there, it is Patrick. Thank you for listening to the best of the Pat Walsh Show. 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

0: 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Birthday board tonight. Jerry Cantrell. Guitarist. Alice in Chains. Born on this date, 66. Thank you for spending a little time with us tonight. I say, Scott Robinson is here tonight, hanging out with us as well, beyond the humidor. Coming up, you biff the president in the face with your microphone, but that's not the only mistake that a reporter's ever done. I've got some examples. Al in Auburn joining us. Hello, Al.
1: Hi, Al. Hey, it's Al from Auburn. Yeah, two nights in a row.
0: Two nights in a row. I haven't heard from you in forever, and two nights in a row, buddy. Thank you.
1: I heard you earlier talking about people being deported, and I know you're a big fan of The View.
0: Yes, huge. Thank you, Al.
1: He texted me a brief message. I thought you might enjoy it. I'll read it to you. It'll only take a minute. Whoopi Goldberg is the resident gargoyle on a TV show called The View. Recently, Whoopi predicted that Donald Trump is about to put her in jail. President Trump dismissed this accusation with a hearty laugh, replying, "The only way I could have Whoopi Goldberg arrested is if a law is passed which makes ugliness a crime."
2: Oh, wow.
1: And at the bottom it says, "Maxine Waters, consider yourself warned."
2: Whoa!
0: That's pretty good.
1: I thought you might enjoy that.
0: I did very much.
1: Talking about potential deportations. Whoopi definitely qualifies. I can't be any better than Darlene with a Y. That was the best list yet.
0: That was really good. Al, that was the first one on my list. It was old Whoopi there. But Al.
1: Yeah, I was going to give you my list, but I can't top that one.
0: Well, you still can if you want, but we can leave it at that.
1: Throw Yoko Ono in there, just for old times.
0: Al, good to hear from you again, man. Thank you, Al. Appreciate that. That's good. David in Fairfield. Welcome to the show, David.
3: Oh, hey, Pat. Hey, great topics tonight, man, as always.
0: Thank you. You were
3: asking about, like, the president's ban on transgender and stuff like that.
0: Yes, sir.
3: This is really comes down to be a medical thing because just like for diabetics, if you require insulin and we're out in the field, a desert or wherever in combat, and you can't get to a pharmacy or something like that to get your medications, you start having whatever medical withdrawal things or symptoms of whatever your situation is that you're taking the medications for.
0: Okay.
3: You become a liability to the rest of the crew because now you have a medical condition that makes you, you know, puts us all in danger.
0: Sure.
3: So, you know, everybody's, you know, on this, you know, woke stuff and all that stuff. Well, that may have something to do with his, you know, his opinion and stuff to that.
0: Mm-hmm.
3: But also when you think about it from a medical standpoint, if there's medications involved, that can be a serious issue. Because we had a guy who was diabetic and he ran out of insulin. He starts having issues, you know, where, you know, what happens with diabetics.
0: Sure.
3: Diabetic coma or whatever reaction. That could be a real bad situation.
0: Yeah, I could see it, David, where if it's a medical issue where, yeah, I mean, all of the things that you just stated, I can definitely see that. And I think that's why, and again, someone could point this out if I'm wrong or if I'm incorrect, but I think that's why some people get denied from being able to enter the military. They've got medical issues and just for those very reasons. But I would think that if you, let's take this transgender thing, this blocking of the transgender or the ban. I mean, I don't know enough about it to say, well, gee, I require this or I require that or whatever. But if you're if you are an able-bodied person, and let's take it from the biological standpoint that I believe in anyhow, many people do. You know, you're a man or a woman. If you're a man, you say you're transgender, you're transitioning, whatever the case may be. Listen, brother. If the war starts fight, if we have got to fight, and I got to go out, if I have to go out there, you have to go out there. You have to defend this country that gave you the right to do whatever it is, the freedom that you have to do what you're doing, and to just give you this freedom that you have. You have to be on that line with me too, man. It's just because I can't see where that would separate us if there was no medical
3: Well, as long as I could see in that sense, you know, like what you just said there. But if there's any medications at all, you know, for migraines from your situation, whatever. Yeah, as long as it's not something like that, because you out in the field for 3 or 4 months and stuff. I'm sorry, there's no CVS pharmacy down the road.
0: Right. No, that's a good point.
3: You know, right. So that's pretty much it. So.
0: Yep.
3: But, you know, a lot of people are, you know, real quick to jump on these topics and without the rest of the details.
0: Right. And that's why, I wanted to make sure to say there's a lot of layers there that I couldn't quite get into, but that's certainly one of them.
3: This is Donald Trump, too. So, you know, he has his opinions and stuff that, you know, he loves to express, which one of the things some people love and hate about him. So,
0: yeah, that's true. You know. Well, yeah. David, I'm grateful that you expressed your opinion on my show, and I appreciate you too, my friend. I hope you'll call back again. Thank you. 916-921-1530-800-834-1530. So he brought up Trump. So did you see the thing where he got, I've mentioned it so many times already, but it was not even a big deal. Honestly, it's not even a big deal. You know, he's out there talking and people are holding the microphones and, one reporter had a boom mic. It's on a stick. It's on a pole. You got a little fuzzy mic at the end.
2: Right.
0: For some reason, they felt the need to be away from the president, or maybe it was just a way. But anyhow, in doing this, the reporter, accidentally, inadvertently hit Trump, grazed his face, if you saw it.
2: Yeah, I saw that.
0: Would you call it a graze?
2: Yeah, it was just a slight bump. It wasn't like he was assaulted with the mic.
0: It was like this. Here it is, right here.
4: Impressed by that.
5: Mr. President,
0: you obviously
5: you're concerned.
0: And there's the biff. There's a little lag time. I'll play it again. You can't really hear it, but then there's a little quietness.
5: Obviously, you're concerned. You're concerned about the situation in Gaza. What are the hopes now to get the hostages back?
6: She just became a big story tonight.
4: Yes, sir. Did you see that?
0: She just became a big story tonight. Did you see that?
2: Yeah, I really would have loved it if he said, "Get them, boys!"
0: Yeah, yeah. Like in Batman?
2: Oh, yeah.
0: Zonk, boink, boink. No, look, it just happens. It was an accident. You feel, unless you really intended to smack the president, you're like, that's right. You see that? Everyone's saying it was an accident, but I totally smacked the president. You know, they might say that.
2: Oh, yeah.
0: But I smacked the president. It's so great.
2: And I got away with it.
0: Yeah. Everyone says it's an accident. I got away with it. Which is brilliant if that's the plan. But you know, Scott, accidents happen sometimes.
2: Oh, yeah.
0: Like, you're a reporter sometimes, and you're trying your best.
2: Yeah.
0: Covering the story. Accidents just happen.
2: Absolutely.
0: I have a few accidents.
2: Oh, I want to hear some of these accidents.
0: These would be reporters or TV people who did something very foolish. Either by one, I think, well, actually three of the four are accidents, and the other was just I'm going to be a fool.
2: Okay,
0: I'm going to be a straight up fool right now. So I'll have those for you straight ahead as we continue on the Pat Walsh Show.
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0: Welcome back to the Pat Walsh Show. Good birthday board tonight. John Hartman, drummer of the Doobies. Born on this date, 1950. Also, Bobby Whitlock. Derek and the Dominoes. Born on this date in 48. Barry Wilson, drummer. Procol Harum. Born on this date, the 18th of March, 47. We still have one other birthday that we'll go out with tonight. But thank you for joining us. So the reporter accidentally hits Trump in the face with a mic, a boom mic, right? Hey, mistakes happen. Here's some mistakes. Here's a reporter. Here's a guy building a Jenga tower, Scott. It's a Pisa, Leaning Tower of Pisa, Jenga Tower.
1: Okay.
0: Reporter comes to check on it with his microphone.
2: The structure that I really want to show you is right over here. This is the Leaning Tower of Pisa on our campus here. And the person that's built it is right around the corner here.
0: Yeah, right around the corner. Let me just drag my microphone cord.
2: It's Brian Varney. Brian, be careful of that cord
0: there. Here, he's like, be careful of that cord. Be careful of the cord.
2: Brian is a 1990 graduate of Northern, and he's going to tell us a little bit about this amazing structure.
0: Oh, God.
3: Well, it's, as you can see, the Leaning Tower of Pisa, it's about 12,000 blocks. It took over 2 weekends to build. And I'm really excited because next week the Guinness Book of World Records team are going to come to evaluate it. And I'm really looking forward to that.
0: Let me just walk over here real quick, sir. And
2: No!
0: God!
2: Jeez, Brian.
0: Golly, if you can just
2: worry about this.
0: If you could listen to this.
2: I guess we'll go back to Dale.
0: Yeah, let's go back to Dale.
2: Structure that I really want to show you.
0: Let's go back to Dale real quick.
2: Right,
0: yeah. Let's go back to Dale. Back to you, Dale. Here is a like Antique Roadshow.
1: Oh yeah,
0: I love the Antique Roadshow. That's a good show. Here's a guy looking at an extremely rare item. The guy brings in on the Antique Roadshow until he drops
4: so this
0: it.
4: This is a one of a kind piece. There's no other one like this particular one in the world.
0: Oh, God.
4: And you can see the tracks go this way. And it's really cool because it records much more accurately than. Oh. Oh my God.
5: Well, that does happen every once in a while. That can't be good. Are you done with that then?
0: Yeah, I'm done with that. Yeah. Are you done with that? Yep, done with that.
5: All right.
0: And look at the tracks are pointing that way now.
5: Apparently, we're really done with that one.
0: That's so funny. Except for the person that owned it.
1: Yeah.
0: Here's a. This guy's doing an ice sculpture. Beautiful ice sculpture. The TV reporter comes out to report on the ice sculpture.
6: Excellent. Now, what are you working on here? They were telling me this is one of your prized possessions.
7: Oh, yeah. This is a Baraka's cherub. It's actually been a very tough piece to do. We've been working on it for about 8 hours right now. We still got quite a ways to go on it. It's a beautiful piece. When we'll be done.
6: Now, as we take a look, we're going to go to some of the video of some of your great art that's here at the museum. Tell the folks what you've been sculpting, how much some of these pieces weigh, what these sculptures are.
7: For example, this weekend we're going to be doing some gargoyles off of the Notre Dame Cathedral. So there'll be some other pieces that are recognizable.
6: Now, can I take a closer look at this?
0: No.
6: Because why is this your Oh my God.
0: Oh.
6: I am so sorry.
7: Sorry. Dude, are you serious?
6: I'm so sorry. It was just an accident. We'll talk to management.
0: Yeah, we'll talk to management real quick. Management, can you re-sculpt this?
7: I'm shutting it down. I'm tired of guys like this.
0: Yeah.
7: I'm out of here.
6: We'll get this taken care of.
0: Back to you, Bob and Carol.
6: Anyway, with a smile on my face, we'll send it back to you, Ed and Ann.
0: Yeah, always go back to the anchors and put them on the spot, Ed and Ann.
1: Accidents are going to happen once in a while.
8: Such a delicate touch.
0: Oh, golly. Here's the Sacramento reporter being a knucklehead. Jumping on cars at a car show. He got fired.
9: So no one is out here to tell me which car I can't go in because, you know, some of these are off limits.
0: Uh-huh.
9: So I'm going to live on the wild side.
0: Sure.
9: Tell me what you think about this pose right here, Tina.
8: Great.
9: Right here on the Thunderbirds.
0: 55 Thunderbirds.
8: I love
9: boom.
8: It.
9: Let me just. I don't know. See?
0: I'll scrape my keys across
9: the paint.
0: I feel
9: like a kid in a candy store without the owner because you could do anything.
0: Mm-hmm.
9: Now, this one is the Thunderbird.
0: Oh, God.
9: What year is this thing? I think it's a 1950... 99? Yeah, right. And,
1: is here. Time to relax and hit refresh. 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
24: From ABC News, I'm Dave Packer. The heat is on. More than half the country experiencing extreme temperatures. The forecast calling for the hottest 4th of July holiday in more than 15 years. ABC's Rhiannon Allen.
25: D.C. feeling like 110, Philly 107, and Syracuse feeling like 111 degrees. New York City's heat index 102 degrees. Just north of New York City, a group of nearly 20 ROTC cadets on their way home from camp rushed to hospitals after their bus lost AC in Goshen, New York.
24: President Trump making billions since he returned to the White House, $2.2 billion last year alone. We asked him about the financial windfall, and the president insisted none of it was a conflict of interest.
26: Well, you know why I'm profiting? Because the stock market's going up. Everybody's profiting. If you have a 401k... How's your 401k done?
24: The president got his first ride on the new Air Force One, a gift from the Qatar royal family, as he flew to North Dakota Wednesday for the opening of the Teddy Roosevelt Library. The worst they've ever seen, say authorities. 16 children discovered in squalor in a Vinton County, Ohio home. Ages infancy to teen, Ohio Attorney General Andy Wilson.
27: Some of these children couldn't even speak. Yeah, so, I mean, we're talking, this is very... It was terrible. I mean, they looked like almost feral animals. It was terrible.
24: Four people are facing multiple felony charges for child endangerment. Millions watched that brazen stunt Wednesday at the top of New York's Empire State Building. Two people climbing to the very top of the mast and proposing. They're now facing a long list of charges. ABC's Aaron Katursky.
2: Police identifying that couple as Angela Nikolaou and Ivan Kuznetsov, Russian nationals who documented the whole thing. Specially trained officers with helmets and harnesses meeting the couple on their descent and taking them into custody.
24: You're listening to ABC News.
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3: The new state budget giving California cities and counties nearly $1 billion to help fight homelessness. And crime rates are dropping across the state. Homicides are down 20%, robberies 31%, and property crime has dropped 24%. That's the latest. I'm Mark Mayfield.
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18: From the KFBK Traffic Center, traffic hazard 80 westbound just east of Reed Avenue. Disabled vehicle in the middle lane. Work on I-80 in Yolo County. Reduced lanes from Solano County Line to Mace Boulevard on the eastbound side. Westbound from East Childs to Mace Boulevard. With reduced lanes again on the eastbound side. Enterprise Boulevard, West Capitol Avenue to Highway 50. And slow and heavy traffic behind that with only one lane open. Highway 99 overnight sweeper trucks working between Elk Grove Boulevard and Broadway. North and southbound 99 reduced lanes between Dillard Road and Arno Road. And heavy traffic right now on that northbound stretch. Traffic on the 10s every 10 minutes, mornings and afternoons. 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
23: Now, Sacramento weather.
19: Through the overnight hours, clear to partly cloudy, a low 53 to 57. Bright sunshine Thursday, high 86 to 90. Friday, plenty of sun, high 91 to 95. And for Independence Day Saturday, sunshine, high 92 to 96. I'm AccuWeather's Andy Robb on KFBK.
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1: CHP urging drivers to slow your roll during the holiday driving period. Here's Phil Ferrar.
2: The CHP says they want you to slow down and drive responsibly as you head out for Independence Day celebrations statewide. Officers will conduct a holiday enforcement period beginning tomorrow, July 2nd at 6 p.m. During last year's 78-hour Independence Day, the CHP responded to more than 850 speed-related crashes. CHP officers also made more than 1,300 arrests for driving under the influence.
1: The new state budget giving California cities and counties nearly $1 billion from the state to help fight homelessness. And crime rates are dropping across the state. Homicides are down 20%, robberies 31%, property crime has dropped 24%, car thefts are down 19%. That's the latest. I'm Mark Mayfield.
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3: From the KFBK Traffic Center, traffic hazard 80 westbound just east of Reed Avenue. Disabled vehicle in the middle lane. Work on I-80 in Yolo County. Reduced lanes from Solano County Line to Mace Boulevard on the eastbound side. Westbound from East Childs to Mace Boulevard. With reduced lanes again on the eastbound side. Enterprise Boulevard, West Capitol Avenue to Highway 50. And slow and heavy traffic behind that with only one lane open. Highway 99 overnight sweeper trucks working between Elk Grove Boulevard and Broadway. North and southbound 99 reduced lanes between Dillard Road and Arno Road. And heavy traffic right now on that northbound stretch. Traffic on the 10s every 10 minutes, mornings and afternoons. 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
0: Now, Sacramento weather.
4: Overnight, clear to partly cloudy, low 53 to 57. Later Thursday, bright sunshine, high 86 to 90. Friday, plenty of sunshine, the high 91 to 95. And Saturday, high 92 to 96. I'm AccuWeather's Andy Robb on KFB.
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14: Just before midnight on Saturday, February 19th, 2005, Danielle Imbo and her friend Richard Patron left a crowded Philadelphia bar. 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
14: Those same questions frustrated law enforcement. The FBI called it murder for hire.
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18: 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One of them was the target. The other one was wrong place, wrong time.
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6: From ABC News, I'm Dave Packer. A horrific discovery inside of an Ohio home. Officials say 16 children were rescued from deplorable conditions. Age range from infancy to teenager. Benton County Prosecutor William Archer.
7: We are asking for temporary custody to Job and Family Services. The children are safe. They have been placed. We have some other issues we're still dealing with for their safety, but they are currently in a good situation and are being protected.
6: Four adults who were there have been arrested and pleaded not guilty to criminal charges. President Trump taking his new Air Force One on its maiden flight as he's facing questions about his personal income after making a mandatory financial disclosure.
8: The president's mandatory financial disclosure forms show that in his first year back in office, President Trump pulled in a stunning $2.2 billion in income, three times more than what he made the year before. Unlike past presidents, President Trump has not put his business into a blind trust. It's being run by his sons, Don Jr. and Eric. $1.4 billion of the money he made last year came from his family's crypto business, which boomed as his administration loosened regulations on the industry.
6: ABC's Rachel Scott. Two people in masks climbing to the very top of the Empire State Building spire Wednesday, unfurling a peace banner at 1,450 feet in the air. The man and woman getting engaged at the top and then getting arrested when they came down. Not their first time doing something like this. They're featured in a Netflix documentary called Skywalkers, A Love Story. The U.S. men's national team headed for the route of 16 in the World Cup after a shutout Wednesday night. ABC's Christian Cordero.
9: A 24-year drought is broken in Northern California.
10: There's the final whistle. Seattle, we're coming back.
9: The U.S. men's national team winning their first knockout stage match since 2002 with a win over Bosnia and Herzegovina.
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11: The acting attorney general is staying tight-lipped about the investigation into Governor Newsom and the first partner. Here's Jason Campodonia.
12: Todd Blanche was asked about the current status of the investigation into Newsom and his wife's financials.
13: The only thing I'll say about his what he chose to do and what he chose to say is I'm not sure his words are in any way grounded in fact.
12: Blanche went on to say that the investigation remains hush-hush and what Newsom says is probably fiction.
13: He can choose to say whatever he thinks helps him. It doesn't make it true.
12: Newsom says President Trump is using the Department of Justice to go after political enemies.
11: California expanding its number of state-subsidized child care slots by more than 20,000. That follows months of uncertainty about potential cuts to the program. And a woman is still alive after a 1,500-foot fall on Mount Shasta that happened on Sunday. That's the latest. I'm Mark Mayfield.
4: Now, Sacramento traffic.
14: Work overnight in Yolo County on the 80 corridor eastbound Solano County line to Mace Boulevard. Alternating lane closes until 5 o'clock with the Richards Boulevard off-ramp and on-ramp also closed until 5. Reduced lanes again, Enterprise Boulevard, West Capitol Avenue to Highway 50 until 5. Work westbound, reduced lanes from East Childs Road to Mace Boulevard until 4, with the Mace Boulevard on-ramp closed until 5. Work east and westbound I-80 Watt Avenue off-ramps, reduced lanes, and then work on the surface streets, southbound and northbound Watt Net area. Traveling into the Sierra, the Gold Run rest area, east and westbound I-80, indefinite closures. Traffic on the 10s every 10 minutes, mornings and afternoons, KFBK News Radio, 93.1 FM, 1530 AM.
4: Now, Sacramento weather.
3: Through the overnight hours, clear to partly cloudy, a low 53 to 57. Bright sunshine Thursday, high 86 to 90. Friday, plenty of sun, high 91 to 95. And for Independence Day Saturday, sunshine, high 92 to 96. I'm AccuWeather's Andy Robb on KFBK.
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1: California's gas tax, already the highest in the nation, is now even higher. Here's Tammy Trujillo.
2: This man says it sure doesn't seem like the extra revenue is being used to fix roads.
3: I just drove down from Washington, and as soon as I got to L.A., it was the most noticeably bad roads I'd driven in half the United States.
2: The gas tax went up by 2.2 cents July 1st to 63.4 cents per gallon. The automatic annual increase is based on the California Consumer Price Index. The tax was enacted in 2017 with the revenue meant to fund infrastructure projects. Right now, the average price of a gallon of regular gas in California is $5.41.
1: The CHP's holiday enforcement period starts tomorrow night at 6 p.m. and ends Sunday night at midnight. And the San Diego Padres have donated $100,000 to the American Red Cross to assist in earthquake recovery efforts in Venezuela. That's the latest. I'm Mark Mayfield.
0: Now, Sacramento traffic.
4: Fix 50 overnight on the westbound side. Reduced lanes from Mayhew Road to the Cap City 99 connector until 6 and from the connector to the Yolo County line until 5. Eastbound reduced lanes from the Cap City 99 connector to Mayhew Road until 6, with a closure of the eastbound 50 to northbound Cap City freeway connector until 5. Ramps closed until 6, 26th Street slip on ramp, 34th Street slip off ramp, 59th Street slip off ramp, and the Howe Avenue slip off ramp. Rancho Cordova eastbound 50 reduced lanes from the Folsom Boulevard undercrossing to Sunrise Boulevard until 6. And from East Bidwell Street to the El Dorado County line until 6. Traffic on the 10s every 10 minutes, mornings and afternoons, KFBK News Radio.
0: Now, Sacramento weather.
5: Overnight, clear to partly cloudy, low 53 to 57. Later Thursday, bright sunshine, high 86 to 90. Friday, plenty of sunshine, the high 91 to 95. And Saturday, high 92 to 96. I'm AccuWeather's Andy Robb on KF.
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8: From ABC News, I'm Dave Packer. It was brazen, and police say it was reckless.
9: Two masked daredevils scaled the very tip of the Empire State Building, nearly 1,500 feet in the air. The man and woman dressed in black and wearing masks casually balanced at the top of that antenna. No tethers, no net, just a gusty wind and a dizzying drop. Police identifying that couple as Angela Nikolaou and Ivan Kuznetsov, Russian nationals who documented the whole thing. Specially trained officers with helmets and harnesses meeting the couple on their descent and taking them into custody.
8: ABC's Aaron Katursky. For half the country, extreme heat right through the holiday weekend. Triple-digit temperatures feeling like it's even hotter than that. Midwest to the East Coast. A horrific scene in Hamden, Ohio. 16 children, 18 months to 18 years old, rescued from a small home. Authorities say they were found living in deplorable conditions. Fenton County Sheriff Ryan Kane.
10: Most of our livestock was kept in better conditions than the children. It was extremely high presence, I'm sure, of bacterial and human feces. It was just a disgusting scene.
8: The children's parents and grandparents arrested. The Federal Reserve will stay independent. That from new Fed Chair Kevin Warsh to the European Central Bank Forum in Portugal.
11: We've been an independent central bank for a very long time. We're going to be an independent central bank at this moment, and you're going to see no changes on that.
8: President Trump traveled to North Dakota today to attend an opening of the Teddy Roosevelt Library. The trip, one of the first, in fact, it was the first on the new Air Force One for him, which was given to the president by Qatar. The president happy with the gift.
12: I said to Boeing, what's the best one? They said, this is the best plane ever built, and you're going to have the privilege of flying it, and I have a privilege also of flying it, but this is the first flight.
8: You're listening to ABC News.
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13: AAA projecting more than 72 million traveling during the Independence Day holiday. It sets another record, but it's only a 0.5% increase. The travel period started Saturday. It goes through Sunday, July the 5th. Meanwhile, the 4th is among the biggest of the holidays that we celebrate.
14: Your office may run holiday hours on the 3rd with a shortened workday, but officially the 4th is the holiday. And according to the U.S. Postal Service, mail delivery will happen on the 3rd, just not on the 4th. They will close all postal offices and pause deliveries on Saturday. Mail will resume service on Monday, July 6th. The 4th is just one of 11 federal holidays the USPS observes every year. I'm Bree Tennis.
13: The World FIFA Cup. Team USA beat Bosnia. They head to Seattle Monday to face Belgium. The Major League Baseball All-Star Game, July the 14th. That's the latest. I'm Bob Montague.
7: Now, Sacramento traffic.
15: Work overnight in Yolo County on the 80 quarter eastbound Solano County line to Mace Boulevard. Alternating lane closes until 5 o'clock with the Richards Boulevard off-ramp and on-ramp also closed until 5. Reduced lanes again, Enterprise Boulevard, West Capitol Avenue to Highway 50 until 5. Work westbound reduced lanes from East Childs Road to Mace Boulevard until 4, with the Mace Boulevard on-ramp closed until 5. Work east and westbound I-80 Watt Avenue off-ramps reduced lanes, and then work on the surface streets southbound and northbound Watt in that area. Traveling into the Sierra, the Gold Run rest area, east and westbound I-80, indefinite closures. Traffic on the 10s every 10 minutes, mornings and afternoons, KFPK News Radio, 93.1 FM, 1530 AM.
7: Now, Sacramento weather.
8: Through the overnight hours, clear to partly cloudy, a low 53 to 57, bright sunshine Thursday, high 86 to 90 Friday, plenty of sun, high 91 to 95, and for Independence Day Saturday, sunshine, high 92 to 96. I'm AccuWeather's Andy Robb on KFBK.
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1: West Nile virus officially back in the San Gabriel Valley. A mosquito infected with the virus collected in Alhambra. The San Gabriel Valley Mosquito and Vector Control District said the mosquito was found in a surveillance trap. 10 new suspects facing charges in connection with a federal sex trafficking investigation in L.A.
2: These defendants recruited

0: runaways, girls from foster care systems, and other vulnerable victims who turned to social media for affection, but these defendants ended up grooming them, recruiting them, and exploiting them. Mukesh Kumar admitted that up to 90% of the rooms he rented at the Stadium Inn were for prostitution. He keeps half of the proceeds from those activities.
1: The World FIFA Cup, Team USA beat Bosnia. They head to Seattle Monday to face Belgium. The Major League Baseball All-Star Game, July the 14th. That's the latest. I'm Bob Montague.
2: Now, Sacramento traffic.
3: 650 overnight on the westbound side. Reduced lanes from Mayhew Road to the Cap City 99 connector until 6 and from the connector to the Yolo County line until 5. Eastbound reduced lanes from the Cap City 99 connector to Mayhew Road until 6, with a closure of the eastbound 50 to northbound Cap City Freeway connector until 5. Ramps closed until 6, 26th Street slip on ramp, 34th Street slip off ramp, 59th Street slip off ramp, and the Howe Avenue slip off ramp. Rancho Cordova eastbound 50 reduced lanes from the Folsom Boulevard undercrossing to Sunrise Boulevard until 6, and from East Bidwell Street to the El Dorado County line until 6. Traffic on the 10s every 10 minutes, mornings and afternoons, KFBK News Radio.
2: Now, Sacramento weather.
4: Overnight, clear to partly cloudy, low 53 to 57. Later Thursday, bright sunshine, high 86 to 90. Friday, plenty of sunshine, the high 91 to 95. And Saturday, high 92 to 96. I'm AccuWeather's Andy Robb on KFB.
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1: The TSA bracing to screen nearly 19 million air travelers across the 4th of July. They say security checkpoints fully staffed and prepared. Highest traffic day expected today, July the 2nd. Any home or business owner impacted by the Eaton fire is being encouraged to apply for federal disaster loans.
2: Los Angeles County Supervisor Catherine Barger is urging wildfire victims to take advantage of the SBA's extended timeline for disaster loans. Homeowners and business owners approved for the SBA disaster loan now have 24 months from their loan authorization date to access the funds. Barger says the extension gives families and small businesses added flexibility during the recovery efforts. The SBA has approved nearly $3.5 billion in disaster assistance for almost 13,000. I'm Sharon Reardon.
1: The World FIFA Cup, Team USA beat Bosnia. They head to Seattle Monday. That's the latest. I'm Bob Montague.
0: Now, Sacramento traffic.
3: Work overnight in Yolo County on the 80 quarter eastbound Solano County line to Mesa Boulevard. Alternating lane closes until 5 o'clock with the Richards Boulevard off-ramp and on-ramp also closed until

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1: Three burglary suspects arrested after a pursuit ended in a crash in the Beverly Grove neighborhood of L.A. Officials responded to a burglary in Hollywood Hills. They spotted the suspect's Lexus sedan, then attempted to pull them over. They refused, leading officers on a pursuit. The chase ended with a crash into an SUV. Several mobile community health clinics opened in L.A. due to that warehouse fire.
2: The free pop-up clinics will serve residents affected by the Boyle Heights warehouse fire. Health services include asthma and breathing assessments, eye and skin irritation evaluations, and mental health support, among others. KTLA reports the city's partnering with St. John's Community Health, Ultimed, and Clinica Romero. Bass was also asked about how long it would take to get rid of the stench coming from the rotten food still in the warehouse. KTLA reports Bass says they're waiting on company officials to get back to them. I'm Sharon Reardon.
1: The Major League Baseball All-Star Game, July 14th. That's the latest. I'm Bob Montague.
0: Now, Sacramento traffic.
3: Work overnight, Cap City Freeway connector ramp closures southbound to westbound and eastbound 50 until 5 a.m. Overnight on Highway 99, sweeper trucks Broadway to Elk Grove Boulevard until 5:30. And reduced lanes north and southbound 99 Dillard Road to Arno Road until 5 a.m. And the northbound 99 connector ramp to westbound Highway 50 closed until 4. And over on northbound I-5, reduced lanes Sacramento County Line to Lambert Road until 5 a.m. In West Sacramento, westbound Highway 50 Cobalton Parkway on-ramp is closed until 5, along with the Jefferson Boulevard on-ramp, and reduced lanes from Jefferson Boulevard to I-80 until 5. Traffic on the 10s every 10 minutes, mornings and afternoons, KFBK News Radio.
0: Now, Sacramento weather.
4: Overnight, clear to partly cloudy, low 53 to 56.

0: 7, later Thursday, bright sunshine, high 86 to 90. Friday, plenty of sunshine, the high 91 to 95, and Saturday, high 92 to 96. I'm AccuWeather's Andy Robb on KF.
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20: From ABC News, I'm Sherry Preston. What does it feel like in much of the country these days?
21: Ridiculous. When I got in the car, it felt like I almost burned myself. Like, it was bad.
20: Asa Watson in Washington, D.C., that city preparing to host big crowds ahead of America's 250th birthday this weekend amid one of the worst heat waves in years. Cooling centers have been set up and people are being encouraged to take it easy in the triple-digit temperatures all up and down the East Coast. Mark Savener delivers dry ice in Cambridge, Massachusetts, and may be the only one of us welcoming it.
22: As soon as I watched the weather, I was so excited. I love the heat. The heat has made this business an Iceman's dream. It's 4th of July. We got a heat wave coming. What could an Iceman ask for?
20: Ukraine's capital once more shaken by huge blasts overnight. That's the sound of people cleaning up in the aftermath. At least 17 civilians were killed and nearly 100 injured as Russia launched a new wave of missile and drone attacks on Kyiv. A week after back-to-back earthquakes in Venezuela, survivors are still being pulled from the rubble. A 12-year-old rescued after 5 days, his cousin calling it a miracle.
23: There's all this bittersweet feeling of happiness because he's alive, but also knowing there's people still there calling out for help.
20: The U.S. men's national soccer team is headed for the round of 16 after winning their first knockout stage match since 2002.
24: The Americans entering the match heavily favored over Bosnia, but not scoring until the 45th minute. Florian Balogun finally putting the U.S. on the board. But in the second half, a controversial moment. Balogun is called for a foul after bringing down a Bosnian player. The referee reviewing the moment by video replay, then issuing him a red card, ejecting him from the game.
20: ABC Sophie Flay, that red card means Balogun will have to sit out the next match against Belgium as well. You're listening to ABC News.
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25: Registered sex offenders are still allowed to run for public office in California. The state Senate's election committee rejected a proposal calling for a ban on them doing so. The proposal passed the state assembly unanimously. The course for the historic Freedom 250 Grand Prix in Washington, D.C. revealed.
26: It really is an honor to stand here as we prepare to bring the world's fastest sport to the heart of the world's most powerful city.
27: President Trump previously signed an executive order establishing the first motor race ever to be held in the nation's capital on the National Mall as part of America's 250th birthday celebration. The race will take place August 21st through the 23rd on the Mall in city streets and will air on Fox. I'm Tammy Trujillo.
25: The World FIFA Cup, Team USA beat Bosnia. They now head to Seattle Monday to face Belgium. That's the latest. I'm Bob Montague.
19: Now, Sacramento traffic.
28: Work overnight in Yolo County on the 80 quarter eastbound Solano County line to Mace Boulevard. Alternating lane closes until 5 o'clock with the Richards Boulevard off-ramp and on-ramp also closed until 5. Reduced lanes again, Enterprise Boulevard, West Capitol Avenue to Highway 50 until 5. Work westbound, reduced lanes from East Childs Road to Mace Boulevard until 4. with the Mace Boulevard on-ramp closed until 5. Work east and westbound I-80 Watt Avenue off-ramps, reduce lanes, and then work on the surface streets southbound and northbound Watt Net area. Traveling into the Sierra, the Gold Run rest area, east and westbound I-80, indefinite closures. Traffic on the 10s every 10 minutes, mornings and afternoons, KFBK News Radio, 93.1 FM, 1530 AM.
19: Now, Sacramento weather.
2: Through the overnight hours, clear to partly cloudy, a low 53 to 57, bright sunshine Thursday, high 86 to 90 Friday, plenty of sun, high 91 to 95, and for Independence Day Saturday, sunshine, high 92 to 96. I'm AccuWeather's Andy Robb on KFBK.
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1: It's official. Shohei Ohtani, the first National League player to be added to the lineup for the Major League Baseball All-Star Game. Dodgers superstar will be the National League designated hitter in the All-Star Game July 14th. California's gas tax, already the highest in the nation, now even higher.
2: Gas tax went up by 2.2 cents today to 63.4 cents per gallon. The automatic annual increase is based on the California Consumer Price Index. The tax was enacted in 2017 with the revenue meant to fund infrastructure projects. Today, the average price of a gallon of regular gas in California is $5.41. I'm Daniel Martindale.
1: The World FIFA Cup. Team USA beat Bosnia. They head to Seattle Monday to face Belgium. The Dodgers will host San Diego starting Thursday and continue through the 4th of July weekend at Dodger Stadium. That's the latest. I'm Bob Montague.
0: Now, Sacramento traffic.
3: 650 overnight on the westbound side. Reduced lanes from Mayhew Road to the Cap City 99 connector until 6 and from the connector to the Yolo County line until 5. Eastbound reduced lanes from the Cap City 99 connector to Mayhew Road until 6, with a closure of the eastbound 50 to northbound Cap City Freeway connector until 5. Ramps closed until 6, 26th Street slip-on ramp, 34th Street slip-off ramp, 59th Street slip-off ramp, and the Howe Avenue slip-off ramp. Rancho Cordova eastbound 50 reduced lanes from the Folsom Boulevard undercrossing to Sunrise Boulevard until 6, and from East Bidwell Street to the El Dorado County line until 6. Traffic on the 10s every 10 minutes, mornings and afternoons, KFBK News Radio.
0: Now, Sacramento weather.
4: Overnight, clear to partly cloudy, low 53 to 57. Later Thursday, bright sunshine, high 86 to 90. Friday, plenty of sunshine, the high 91 to 95. And Saturday, high 92 to 96. I'm AccuWeather's Andy Robb on KFB.
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1: It's official. Shohei Ohtani, the first National League player to be added to the lineup for the Major League Baseball All-Star Game. Dodgers superstar will be the National League designated hitter in the All-Star Game July 14th. California's gas tax, already the highest in the nation, now even higher.
2: Gas tax went up by 2.2 cents today to 63.4 cents per gallon. The automatic annual increase is based on the California Consumer Price Index. The tax was enacted in 2017 with the revenue meant to fund infrastructure projects. Today, the average price of a gallon of regular gas in California is $5.41. I'm Daniel Martindale.
1: The World FIFA Cup. Team USA beat Bosnia. They head to Seattle Monday to face Belgium. The Dodgers will host San Diego starting Thursday and continue through the 4th of July weekend at Dodger Stadium. That's the latest. I'm Bob Montague.
0: Now, Sacramento traffic.
3: Work overnight in Yolo County on the 80 quarter eastbound Solano County line to Mace Boulevard. Alternating lane closes until 5 o'clock with the Richards Boulevard off-ramp and on-ramp also closed until 5. Reduced lanes again, Enterprise Boulevard, West Capitol Avenue to Highway 50 until 5. Work westbound, reduced lanes from East Childs Road to Mace Boulevard until 4, with the Mace Boulevard on-ramp closed until 5. Work east and westbound I-80 Watt Avenue off-ramps, reduced lanes, and then work on the surface streets southbound and northbound Watt in that area. Traveling into the Sierra, the Gold Run Rest Area, east and westbound I-80, indefinite closures. Traffic on the 10s every 10 minutes, mornings and afternoons, KFBK News Radio, 93.1 FM, 1530 AM.
0: Now, Sacramento weather.
4: Overnight, clear to partly cloudy, low 53 to 57. Later Thursday, bright sunshine, high 86 to 90. Friday, plenty of sunshine, the high 91 to 95. And Saturday, high 92 to 96. I'm AccuWeather's Andy Robb on KFB.
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8: Thanks for spending time with us. Welcome into Thursday, July 2nd. Gordon Deal with Nicole Murray. Some of our top stories and headlines. A brutal heat wave that scorched the Midwest zeroes in on the Northeast for the weekend. Nothing concrete from recently concluded indirect talks between the U.S. and Iran in Qatar. 13 killed, dozens injured after Russia attacked Ukraine's capital overnight. Trump administration declined to renew a trade deal with Canada and Mexico. The U.S. advanced to the round of 16 at the World Cup and will face Belgium Monday night in Seattle. And the patriotic fourth grader inspiring his neighborhood in suburban Chicago. That story in about 20 minutes. 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Here's the intense heat wave set to blanket much of the central and eastern United States, courtesy of a heat dome. What exactly is that? Here's Jonathan Erdman, senior meteorologist at the Weather Channel. Jonathan, explain the basics.
9: So, Gordon, a heat dome is basically a dome of sinking air that sits over an area, whether it's in the U.S. or in Europe or anywhere else. And in the summertime, what that does is that's usually where the most intense heat occurs. When air sinks, it dries out and it warms up, and you just get kind of the stagnant air mass in place. And that's what we're seeing in the eastern U.S. the next few days.
8: Yeah. How does it form, or where does it come from?
9: Well, the upper atmosphere is just kind of like waves. So like waves

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5: It is our last morning together before America celebrates another birthday. We have a lot to get to, and Sacramento voters may soon decide whether to tax themselves more to fix roads and make streets safer. In Washington, the Justice Department renewing its crackdown on birth tourism, and once again, California finds itself at the center of that national immigration debate. And there is a new poll showing Republicans and Democrats aren't just disagreeing about politics anymore. They're answering one of the most basic questions differently. Are you proud to be an American? Good morning. It is Thursday, July 2nd. Let's get started with some traffic and say good morning to Roy Lamella.
6: 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Got a small patch of some stop-and-go traffic just south of Elk Grove on southbound 99, starting after Eschinger Road, but before you get to Dillard Road. At some point, body pain may creep in and become your reality that day, but Aleve is here to keep you moving. One pill gives you up to 12 hours of body pain relief, so don't let pain hold you back. 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Traffic on the 10s every 10 minutes, mornings and afternoons. 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
7: Brilliant sunshine today, highs in the mid-80s to 90 degrees. Under clear skies, comfy tonight, lows down into the mid and upper 50s. Then on Friday, seasonably warm with plenty of sun, highs in the low to mid 90s. It's seasonably warm Saturday for Independence Day with sunshine, highs in the low to mid 90s. I'm AccuWeather meteorologist Jason Caterina on KFBK, Sacramento's news radio.
5: 56 degrees in Sacramento with our top local story. A proposed Sacramento sales tax measure aimed at improving road safety took a major step forward toward the November ballot this week. KFBK's Kevin Tripp with more.
8: Supporters submitted about 32,000 signatures in an effort to qualify a measure that would raise the city sales tax by a half cent. Election officials must still verify the signatures before the measure can officially appear on the November ballot. If approved by voters, supporters estimate the tax would generate about $75 million a year, with roughly half the money going towards street repairs and safety improvements, and the other half funding public transit projects. City leaders say the additional funding could help address Sacramento's growing traffic safety challenges. Kevin Tripp, KFBK, Sacramento's News Radio.
5: Our top national story, the Supreme Court left birthright citizenship in place, but the Trump administration is shifting its focus to investigating birth tourism. California is at the center of that effort. Federal prosecutors uncovered some of the nation's largest birth tourism operations in Southern California a few years ago, and now they're back in California looking for more. Mark Mayfield reports.
9: This is in response to the Supreme Court's birthright citizenship ruling on Tuesday. Following the 6-3 ruling, the DOJ's Office of the Deputy Attorney General says investigation and prosecution of birth tourism schemes should be prioritized by all criminal division staff. The Migration Policy Institute claims up to 26,000 babies born annually in the U.S. could be attributed to birth tourism. Birth tourism is illegal, but the DOJ tells prosecutors to explore related statutes, such as wire fraud and money laundering, when pursuing cases. I'm Mark Mayfield.
5: Now, for more of what matters this morning, let's get to Mark Dembski.
3: All right, Christina, good morning to you. California state workers made one last major push at the Capitol on Wednesday to preserve remote and hybrid work as Governor Gavin Newsom's four-day-a-week return-to-office mandate took effect. Jason Campidoglio with the latest.
10: On the steps of the California Capitol building, hundreds of state workers and labor union representatives rallied Wednesday against having to go into the office to do their job. Inside the Capitol, the group did the same thing. Governor Newsom says state workers must be in the office at least 4 days a week. He says labor unions will need to fight it out with the next governor after he's termed out in January. I'm Jason Campidoglio.
3: Assemblywoman Heather Hadwick held a press conference Wednesday regarding her wolf legislation package aimed at helping ranchers and rural communities deal with the growing wolf crisis. KPK's Matt Piscini reports.
11: Attendees and speakers included ranchers, law enforcement, and concerned citizens sharing firsthand accounts of livestock losses and public safety concerns caused by wolves. AB 1673 was recently amended to allow livestock producers to use pepper ball deterrence as a non-lethal tool to wolves and protect animals and property. The bill was ultimately killed in the Senate Natural Resources and Water Committee. AB 1722 clarifies that Californians are protected from penalties under the California Endangered Species Act when acting in legitimate self-defense or defending others or property. However, it does not apply to federally protected species like gray wolves. There are also provisions for increased funding for the Wolf Livestock Compensation Fund to ensure timely reimbursement for ranchers whose animals are killed or injured. Matt Piscini, KFBK, Sacramento's News Radio.
3: Related news, California lawmakers are moving closer to studying whether grizzly bears could one day return to the state. KPK's Emily Lotz with the details.
12: A bill requiring a feasibility study cleared the Assembly Water, Parks, and Wildlife Committee this week after already passing the state Senate in May. The study would examine whether grizzly bears, extinct in California for more than a century, could be safely reintroduced without threatening people, livestock, or pets. The proposal faces strong opposition from many communities where ranchers and residents say they're already dealing with conflicts involving gray wolves, mountain lions, and black bears. Emily Lotz, KPK, Sacramento's News Radio.
0: FIFA World Cup coverage. The U.S. hosts the world on America's biggest stage.
3: Team USA defeating Bosnia-Herzegovina 2-0 in World Cup round of 32 play last night in Santa Clara.
13: It is Tillman, and it's in! If this stadium had a roof, it would have just lifted off.
3: The victory marked the first win for the U.S. in a knockout round since 2002. Up next for the U.S., Belgium in the round of 16 on Monday in Seattle. It is 5:06 on your Thursday morning. I'm Mark Dembski. 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
5: Time now for our talk back clip of the hour. CNN's data analyst Harry Enten says Republicans and Democrats are living in different universes when it comes to the basic question, are you proud to be an American? Some conservatives argue that Democrat leaders encourage a more negative view of the country, while many Democrats say they're criticizing America because they want to improve it, not because they hate it. Here is the question CNN posed. Are you proud to be an American?
15: You know, among Republicans, 93% are extremely or very proud. Just one, a single one, say they have little to no pride in being an American. But look over at the Democratic side. This is where we've seen this extremely or very number. It's been taking a tumble at 27%, which is way different than the 93. You do the quick math with me here. What is that? That's a 66-point difference here in terms of extremely or very. But look at this. The little or no proud to be an American actually among Democrats eclipses is greater than the extremely or very proud number. So we are just living in such a different universe if you're a Republican versus a Democrat on the basic fundamental question of being proud to be an American.
5: Is patriotism defined differently by each political party? Or does the lack of pride among Democrats in this poll more about displeasure with President Trump? 51881 is the number to text. Start with KFBK. That's 51881. It starts with KFBK. And hit us up on the talkback line, too, while listening to KFBK on the iHeartRadio app. Hit that microphone. It's on the top right-hand side. Let us know your thoughts. Time now for all your national news on KFBK News Radio. 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
16: From ABC News.
5: I'm Sherry Preston. More than 180 million Americans remain under alert today as stifling triple-digit heat continues to blanket much of the eastern half of the country. Here's ABC's Rhiannon Alley.
16: That scorching heat dome smothering 30 states is expected to hit its peak today, straining the nation's power grid.
17: I'm just not going to leave my apartment.
18: It's getting hotter and hotter.
16: Several major cities declaring emergencies as temperatures soar into the 100s.
5: There are widespread warnings out for people to stay cool and to keep hydrated. The temperature's not expected to cool off until much later into the weekend. New York City police officers began working 12-hour shifts yesterday, continuing that until after the 4th of July celebrations. And speaking of the 4th, a whole lot of people are hitting the roads today.
19: AAA saying more than 60 million people will be driving somewhere over this holiday, with today being the busiest day for rental car pickups, according to Hertz. Best time to drive, according to transportation firm INRIX, before 12 p.m. or after 6 p.m. if you're worried about traffic.
5: ABC's Matt Rivers. Today is also the busiest day of the holiday for airline travel, with more than 52,000 flights in the air. Third time no launch. The latest attempt at grabbing a space telescope and moving it to a different orbit has been scrubbed.
20: The robot that's meant to hoist the Swift satellite into higher orbit is not loaded into a rocket and launched vertically. It's loaded onto a rocket and dropped from the belly of a modified jetliner, and then it shoots off into space. The plane carrying the robot did lift off this morning from the Marshall Islands, but a mechanical problem with a component in the launch system prompted NASA to call off the mission again. Jim Ryan, ABC News.
5: Now, that satellite in danger of disintegrating in the Earth's atmosphere if it's not moved. The couple who thought it would be fun to get engaged to top the Empire State Building's tallest point yesterday, it's off limits, by the way, will be in court today. Authorities are reviewing surveillance video to see how they got up there and what charges they might be facing. 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
22: 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Well, if you're doing some pre-4th of July traveling right now, now's the time to be on the roadways. We're seeing some light traffic conditions. Or if you're working today before the 4th of July weekend, right now we're taking a look at the super commuter heading down towards the Altamont Pass, and things are running pretty light on southbound 99, a 39-minute drive between Sacramento and Stockton, 42 minutes if you're traveling down I-5, and no delays to Lathrop all the way down towards 205. Now, as you're making your way through Tracy on westbound 205, we got brake lights beginning just after the 11th Street overcrossing. Continues to the 580 interchange. Not too bad of a drive time, though. 20 minutes between I-5 and 580. Up and over the Altamont Pass, you're going to continue to see the brake lights just after Grant Line Road. And it actually looks pretty good as you're making your way up the hill to North Flynn Road. And then on the other side, Livermore, Dublin, no delays there. We're looking at a 24-minute ride between 205 and 680. You'll love the way the place feels. Every escape feels a little more extraordinary. Every getaway is a chance to make the moment yours. Everything feels wonderful. Cash in at Cache Creek Casino Resort. 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
21: Partly sunny today, then gradually becoming sunnier with a high near 88 degrees. Tonight clear with a low of 57. Tomorrow sunny with a high near 91 degrees. Currently we have 56 in Sacramento.
3: And we got some news from your neighborhood right now. It is brought to you by Kitchen Mart, Kitchen and Bath Remodeling. Celebrating 50 years of craftsmanship, the Modesto Bee is where we grabbed this story because the city of Modesto is planning a significant expansion that could add thousands of acres to the city and accommodate up to 104,000 new residents over the next 24 years. The city is beginning an environmental review of that proposal with opportunities for public input. The Modesto City Council has selected a controversial growth plan, and the next steps will involve studying the impacts of the expansion.
21: Okay, Karen Travers, she is our ABC News White House correspondent. She's coming up next. The president is making a number of stops before he heads back to Washington, D.C. to open the America 250 celebration. He was in North Dakota at the site of the Theodore Roosevelt Presidential Library yesterday, and he has more trips planned today. We'll talk to Karen next.
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27: Hey, it's Blazer. So, did you jump in on Awaken 180's Lose 40 by the 4th? If you did, good for you. Seriously, setting a goal and actually hitting it before July 4th? I lost 7 pounds my first week with Awaken 180 and 42 pounds overall and counting. I did it all without meds. In fact, by doing it the healthy way, I went the other direction and actually decreased my meds. Metformin, gone. My A1C is 4.8. 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
3: AAA projecting a record 72 million Americans will travel at least 50 miles from home during the Independence Day holiday travel period, making it the busiest 4th of July travel period ever recorded.
21: Well, someone that's been busy traveling is the President of the United States. And Karen Travers, ABC News White House correspondent, joins us now with what took place yesterday at the opening of the Theodore Roosevelt Presidential Library. Good morning, Karen.
28: Hi, yeah, the president traveled out there to Medora, North Dakota yesterday to see the opening of the Teddy Roosevelt Presidential Library. It will officially open this weekend, of course, timed to the 250th birthday of the country. He took Air Force One, he took Marine One, he even took a short little train ride to arrive on the site to see this $450 million project that has been years in the making near the national park that bears Teddy Roosevelt's name. The president has always kind of indicated he likes Teddy Roosevelt. Roosevelt was born in New York. The president likes him as a New Yorker, but Roosevelt spent a significant amount of time in the Dakota Territory following the deaths of his mother and his wife years before he became president. The president yesterday took a tour of the library, said he was learning a lot, and in his remarks said that there would be no better place to begin this rediscovery of the 26th president and the country as we get ready to celebrate the 250th birthday this weekend.
21: Presidential libraries are typically about preserving history, not political, but did this event become more of a historical celebration or was it a political moment as well?
28: I mean, the event itself was aimed at being all about the 26th president and certainly honoring Teddy Roosevelt. The president's speech veered into politics like his speeches always do. He talked about the Supreme Court rulings that had come down earlier this week. He talked about the war in Iran. At one point, he said he was prosecuting a war, which is a notable comment, given that the administration has also said that the war has ended. And he had some criticism sprinkled throughout his speech of former President Joe Biden, a couple lines criticizing him, notable in a speech that was really out there aimed at talking about Teddy Roosevelt and the reopening or the opening of this library.
21: And where is the president off to from here before he eventually opens the celebration this weekend?
28: Well, he's back at the White House. He came back last night. He's at the White House today, and he's heading to Mount Rushmore tomorrow for a fireworks ceremony and remarks at Mount Rushmore to continue the 4th of July celebrations over the next couple of days.
21: All right. Thank you so much. We appreciate it. That is Karen Travers. She is our White House correspondent. And throughout the morning, we'll be talking about some of the America 250 celebrations happening in our area. There's like a big like picnic going on. We'll have some of the other events throughout the morning because the whole nation is celebrating, although the eastern side of it are going to be quite hot. I don't know if you heard the national news.
3: But, I did. Oh, yeah. I saw Joe Khalil this morning. I saw a post that he put. Of course, Joe joins us on Monday. Yeah. Of course, from Washington, and he said, he made a bad mistake trying to wear a suit in that 60% humidity. And we're also going to be talking about, the lack of patriotism a little bit in the country and the 6 o'clock hour as well. So,
21: okay, all right, we'll get into all of it. Stick with us right now. We're going to get some traffic. Where the Mella is standing by.
22: And our first check of the super commute heading down towards San Francisco. This report sponsored by Lowe's. If you are heading down towards the Bay Area at this moment, right now things are running pretty light around the Yolo Causeway. Westbound 80 is going to be a 15-minute ride to the Davis area. We are getting reports of a crash out in Dixon. Westbound 80 before A Street. It's a vehicle that went off the roadway and into some bushes on the right shoulder, causing no delays right now. CHP and emergency crews on the way to help out. But you're looking at a 27-minute ride from Davis to the Cordelia Junction. And then in the Cordelia area, just after 680, looks like we do have reports of a hit-and-run crash with one car in the center divide. But again, no delays as you're making your way through Fairfield and all the way through Vallejo. Rest of the drive, westbound 80 looks good. 16 minutes with no delays between the Carquinez Bridge and the Maze at the Baybridge Toll Plaza. Metering lights are off. However, traffic's still a little sluggish as you're making your way to the metering lights. It looks like it slows just before the Toll Plaza to the beginning of the incline. After that, no problems making your way across the upper deck of the Bay Bridge. That'll be a 7-minute ride from the Maze to Fremont Street. 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
2: Brilliant sunshine today, highs in the mid-80s to 90 degrees. Under clear skies, comfy tonight, lows down into the mid and upper 50s. Then on Friday, seasonably warm with plenty of sun, highs in the low to mid-90s. A seasonably warm Saturday for Independence Day with sunshine, highs in the low to mid-90s. I'm AccuWeather meteorologist Jason Caterina on KFPK, Sacramento's News Radio.
21: Currently, we have 56 degrees in Sacramento. And time now to get over to the Bloomberg Business Desk to get some money and financial headlines. Let's check in with Denise Pellegrini.
8: Good morning. Stocks are under a bit of pressure. Nike shares losing traction after warning about a slowdown triggered by elevated consumer anxiety and inventory issues. To be fair, Nike did just also announce better than expected quarterly sales and profit. The FDA is letting Philip Morris market its Zyn nicotine pouches in flavors like coffee, cool mint, and cinnamon as less harmful than cigarettes in terms of lung cancer, stroke, and emphysema risk. Another big AI customer on the way, CIA Director John Ratcliffe, promising to step up the agency's efforts to deploy AI and quantum computing as the technology essentially rewrites the spy playbook and alters tradecraft forever. Nestle to change its Kit Kat recipe in Europe to make it crispier, and also adding a more hazelnut tone. The changes planned for September of next year will add a third level to Kit Kat bars. U.S. Hershey will adjust the recipe to give Kit Kat a creamier taste and texture in 2027. And it turns out Gen Zers like to keep cars clean, really clean. And everyone's cars. Social media postings inspiring followers to start power washing and car detailing businesses, according to the Wall Street Journal, with millions of viewers watching detailers on platforms like TikTok. Wall Street Journal says the business is easy to get into with minimal startup costs and no required credentials, but warns not everyone sees bubbles of money, and it can be hard work. This report is sponsored by Vanguard Investor Choice, a proxy voting program for eligible Vanguard index funds. I'm I'm Denise Pellegrini on KFBK Sacramento's News Radio.
21: All right. Thank you so much, Denise. We appreciate it. We'll be back to you in a few minutes. Time now for your talkback responses of the hour. The clip was Harry Enten of CNN presenting a latest poll that shows when asked, are you proud to be an American? They got very different answers from Republicans and Democrats. So they're basically in separate universes when that question is asked. So we asked you, is patriotism defined differently by each political party? Or does the lack of pride seen among Democrats in this poll, is it more about displeasure with President Trump? And from the talkback line.
9: Too many people confuse patriotism with party loyalty, and they don't appreciate all the freedoms that they have in this country. How many Russian citizens or Chinese citizens will tell a pollster, oh, I think this country's terrible, and I'm very disgusted to be a citizen of this country.
21: All right, and from the text line.
3: Yeah, we have several. 51881 is where you text us. You can start your message with KFBK. It's not a matter of Democrat or Republican. I'm an independent, and I feel no pride at all for America. That's sad to say. Another one says, a lack of pride in America shows how ignorant people have become. Another one this morning, I blame the mainstream media news. Everything is so skewed, creating such division. That's why I like listening to you guys. You seem unbiased. So thank you very much for that comment. Another one says, I am and always will be proud to be an American. However, the problem is that the world is laughing at us with this clown in the Oval Office. Only Trump can spend $400 million on a free plane. Thank you. And this last one, this is like on someone's birthday, instead of wishing them a happy birthday to mention their flaws, while being glad that they're still alive. The focus on the negative while celebrating the positives is what we should be. Our texters, our callers, they're quite creative sometimes.
21: They're active, yes. They're thoughtful. And you know, I will tell you
3: even
21: this.
3: Even at 5 a.m.
21: We were talking about our favorite part of the Constitution and, you know, the other day. And mine, of course, is certainly what I've built my career on, and you too, on free speech, right? And that's why we love this segment, because we love free speech. We love to hear all perspectives. All perspectives are welcome. So thank you so much for participating in the talkback clips. It's the highlight of my morning, I know, and I really just appreciate those of you that take the time. All right, coming up, we're going to talk about a California statistic worth celebrating. Yeah, that's next.
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3: This morning, California has a statistic worth celebrating. The state's homicide rate has fallen to the lowest level ever recorded. But at the same time, most California third graders still aren't meeting math standards. And lawmakers are asking whether we're waiting too long before stepping in to help. One number says we're becoming safer. The other asks if we're preparing the next generation to succeed. We'll cover both stories straight ahead. But first, it is 5:30 on this Thursday, July 2nd. Let's get to traffic.
4: 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Reports of an accident involving a pedestrian and a driver. This is at the intersection of Antelope Road and Don Julio Boulevard. Emergency crews are on the scene so far, not seeing any major delays in the area. 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Traffic on the 10s every 10 minutes, mornings and afternoons. 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
5: Brilliant sunshine today, highs in the mid-80s to 90 degrees. Under clear skies, comfy tonight, lows down into the mid and upper 50s. Then on Friday, seasonably warm with plenty of sun, highs in the low to mid-90s. It's seasonably warm Saturday for Independence Day with sunshine, highs in the low to mid-90s. I'm AccuWeather meteorologist Jason Caterina on KFBK, Sacramento's News Radio.
3: We're sitting at a very comfortable 56 degrees in Sacramento with our top story at the bottom of the hour. California's homicide rate has dropped to its lowest level on record. This is according to new crime data just released by the state. KFBK's Kevin Tripp with more.
6: The Attorney General's office says California's 2025 homicide rate fell to 3.5 per 100,000 people, the lowest since record keeping began in 1966. After a pandemic-era spike, experts say there's no single reason for the decline, but police are solving more killings. The statewide homicide clearance rate rose from 55% in 2021 to 79% last year. Governor Gavin Newsom credits investment in public safety, while researchers say improved homicide investigations may be one key factor. Kevin Tripp, KFBK, Sacramento's News Radio.
3: Now for more of what matters this morning, let's get to Mark Dembski.
7: Hey, good morning, Christina. We do actually have an alarming statistic to share. Most California third graders do not meet state math standards, and now lawmakers want to make sure students get the help sooner. Tammy Trujillo with the details.
8: A new bill would require math testing for all students from kindergarten to second grade. The goal is to spot and support kids who are struggling early on with math skills before they fall behind. California's math scores are among the lowest in the country, and students' performance keeps dropping as they advance through school. If passed, Senate Bill 1067 would have schools start using early math tests by the 2028-29 school year. I'm Tammy Trujillo.
7: A federal judge is blocking the U.S. Postal Service from carrying out President Trump's order to restrict mail-in ballots. We get that story from Mark Mayfield.
9: Earlier this year, Trump signed an executive order restricting mail-in ballots ahead of the midterm elections. Democratic-led states sued the administration to block the move, and a judge in Boston ruled that the Postal Service could not carry out the order in the states that sued. On Wednesday, a federal judge in Washington, D.C. ruled that the order could not be carried out in any state. The ruling was in favor of a lawsuit from the NAACP, which called the order Trump's

0: attempt to rig the election. I'm Mark Mayfield.
1: California is developing a new tool to help families track and claim public child savings funds, even as the federal government prepares to launch its own program, offering $1,000 to babies born between 2025 and 2028. KPK's Matt Bassini breaks it down.
2: 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The tool will let families see how much they can claim across various state and federal wealth building programs, including CalKids, local savings accounts, and the incoming federal Trump accounts, which roll out this Friday, offering $1,000 to babies born between January 1st, 2025 and December 31st, 2028 via 530A accounts that function like IRAs. California's Navigator tool is set to launch by the end of the year, designed to help families discover money they may not know they qualify for. 1.5 million Californians currently qualify for public programs worth $21.3 billion in investments and assets. Matt Pacini, KFBK, Sacramento's News Radio.
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1: Well, the A's putting it all together last night at Sutter Health Park against the Dodgers to snap a four-game losing streak.
4: Here's the pitch, and that's drilled to left center field. Edmund going back at the track. He'll turn and watch it fly. A massive home run to left center by Langeliers. His 20th of the year, and the A's take a 4-1 lead.
1: One of three home runs last night for the A's, who also got six solid innings from starter JT Ginn. 7-1 the final score. A's off today before hosting the Marlins over the weekend. The Athletics also announced that designated hitter Brent Rooker will miss the rest of the season due to a knee injury to repair torn cartilage. As for the Giants, they won in Arizona Wednesday, 6-4 the final score. And of course, Team USA shut out Bosnia-Herzegovina 2-0 over in Santa Clara Wednesday evening, advancing to the round of 16 in the World Cup. Time now is 5:35 on your Thursday morning. Let's get you caught up on this hour's top national and global stories on KFBK News Radio. 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
5: ABC News, I'm Sherry Preston. About 180 million of us now in the thick of it. This heat dome covering much of the east. ABC senior meteorologist Lee Goldberg.
6: Extreme heat warnings from the Midwest into parts of the northeast will drop those heat warnings as we go through Friday in parts of the Midwest. But for today, feels like 100 to 115 across much of the east. A high level four extreme heat risk as we go into Friday in the mid-Atlantic back to the Ohio Valley. This is when the heat peaks into Thursday and Friday.
5: Due in court today in New York, the couple who got past security at the Empire State Building and made it all the way to the very top of the spire before unfurling a flag. They also got engaged at the top of the building while they were up there. Russia's overnight attacks on the Ukrainian capital of Kyiv now blamed for at least 20 deaths. Dozens more people are hurt. Pope Leo coming down hard on a traditionalist group that bucked the Vatican and consecrated four bishops. The Pope declaring a schism and excommunicating them. This is ABC News.
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5: Rush is postponing a pair of tour dates after singer Geddy Lee became ill with laryngitis and bronchitis.
1: Yeah, not good for a singer.
5: Nope. The band is currently on their 50-something tour, and they were scheduled to perform in Fort Worth. However, those shows have been rescheduled for July 11th and July 13th. So I think he'll get over it fairly quickly. In a statement, the band thanked the fans for the patience and understanding. Can't really sing with laryngitis and bronchitis. Rush kicked off their reunion tour in L.A. on June 7th.
1: Well, I hope he gets a speedy recovery.
5: It happens. All right, let's get outside and check traffic. Where the Mel is standing by.
21: 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An update on the Super Commute to the Altamont Pass. Still running without any delays on both southbound 99 and 5. Right now, it'll be a 39-minute ride down southbound 99. And then add an additional 16 minutes between the Crosstown Freeway and Stockton through Manteca to Highway 120. Traveling down I-5, that'll be a 40-minute ride into Stockton. And from Highway 4 through Lathrop all the way down towards 205, an additional 16 minutes. Now, as you're traveling through Tracy on westbound 205, looks like we got brake lights beginning at the 11th Street overcrossing to the 580 interchange. Altogether, a 24-minute ride between I-5 and 580 up and over the Altamont Pass. Just a little crowded, making way up towards the top of the pass from North Flynn Road all the way out towards the 680 interchange in Dublin. You're looking at a 23-minute ride between 205 and 680. You love the way the place feels. Every escape feels a little more extraordinary. Every getaway is a chance to make the moment yours. Everything feels wonderful. 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
5: Pretty glow there on the horizon as the sun is about to pop up for another gorgeous day. Partly sunny. We do have some high clouds. Then gradually becoming sunnier today with a high near 88. Clear tonight, low of 57. Tomorrow, sunny with a high near 91. Very seasonable. It's going to be a great weekend. 56 degrees right now in Sacramento.
1: 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The Sacramento Observer is where we get this story. And if you're flying out of Sacramento International Airport anytime soon, there are two new local restaurants open now. Travelers passing through Terminal B can now stop by Cafe Bernardo or Midtown Spirits, the first of more than a dozen new food and beverage options planned for the airport. Officials say the new additions are part of an effort to showcase more Sacramento area restaurants and flavors.
5: Very nice. Okay, Brad Garrett, our ABC News crime and terrorism analyst, joins us next. We're talking about 21st century bank robbers. Ooh. How creative they're getting due to all the increased security. How they're getting around it next.
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6: The U.S. military is making a comeback. All five active duty branches met or exceeded their recruiting goals this year. The Pentagon saying it's the strongest recruiting performance in 15 years.
7: We tend to think of bank robbers wearing masks and carrying guns. But today's thieves are carrying laptops, USB drives, and malicious software. Brad Garrett joins us now. He's our ABC News crime and terrorism analyst. You'd think with security getting so much better at these banks, this would be harder. This is an interesting way around that.
8: So this is what you have. You have sometime back, the Venezuelan gang Tren de Agra got involved in stealing ATMs about what I'm about to describe, and have done it all over the country. But they also have software they've gotten their hands on. And with that software, you can do the following. If you have a key that will unlock the front of the ATM, in other words, you have to open them up to work on them like anything else. If you have that specialized key, you open it, which is what they're doing. Then they go in and they do one or two things. They either swap out the hard drive or they infect the existing hard drive with a USB drive. They put malicious malware on the system that basically short circuits the system so that the ATM cannot control how much money it comes out of. So in other words, you can literally empty the machine just by standing in front of it. And that's what they do. I mean, there was one bank in Connecticut or ATM that they got like over $150,000. We're talking big money here. Tren de Agra, a bunch of them have been caught in recent times. And the FBI estimate they've stolen $40 million out of ATMs. The average on a given year, according to the FBI, is about $25 million. So we're talking about serious business, criminal business here.
7: Oh, yeah.
8: And it takes more than one person. In other words, if you go to ATM, you compromise it, then this money starts spewing out. You can't even carry all the money. They have to have multiple people go to the ATM and to pick up the money. Sometimes they change their clothes, they come back. They have a lookout, looking out for police or any other situation that might get them caught. But in some days, they do multiple ATMs across the, you know, a given geographic area.
7: Okay, so a couple of questions about this. Does Tren de Agra, do they have cybersecurity specialists like within the gang that is making this malware? Are they buying it from someone? Is someone giving it to them? And then what about the ATMs themselves? A lot of times they have cameras so they can tell, they can see around. I mean, isn't there video or something that the police have been able to use?
8: I think after the fact, if you look at the video of some of these thefts, they pick remote ATMs. In other words, like one of them is inside it looks like a 7-Eleven type store, which you've all seen ATMs located at those places. And yes, are there cameras? But is anybody monitoring those cameras 24/7? Doubt it. And so as a result, they're able to pull this off and then leave. Your question about how did the Trendy outbreak get the software, I don't know. It's out there. It has a name that the cyber folks have. It has a, you know, a unique name as to the type of malware it is. There apparently is ability. There is ability to counter this particular malware via software you can put on the ATM. But you're talking about every individual ATM. You're talking about changing the locks on the ATM some way, and that's expensive. And plus, you can imagine how many thousands of ATM machines there are, right, around. I mean, one bank may have two dozen, a city of size or more. And so it would be a huge expense for a bank or whoever is controlling that particular ATM. So we'll see where this goes. But yeah, clearly it is big business.
7: I guess it's called jackpotting. Yeah, and I bet it feels like a jackpot when that money comes out. All right, thank you so much. We appreciate it. That is Brad Garrett. He is our ABC News crime and terrorism analyst. Let's get a check on traffic now with Roy Lamella.
9: 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An update on the supercommute to San Francisco. Most of the drive pretty smooth, especially as you're making your way across the Yolo Causeway. You're looking at a 15-minute ride into Davis from Sacramento, and then 27 minutes continuing on from Davis to the Cordelia Junction, and no delays making your way through Vallejo. Westbound 80 from the Carquinez Bridge to the Maze, also running without any delays. No major accidents or stalls. A 17-minute ride for you there, with traffic moving without any delays on the Lower East Shore Freeway as well, between Berkeley in Emeryville. Right now, it's going to be a 17-minute ride from the Carquinez Bridge to the Maze. Now, they just turned on the metering lights at the Baybridge Toll Plaza, and traffic is starting to back up just after the Grand Avenue overcrossing. Once you get past the metering lights, starts to slow again around the Oakland Tower, then continues slow through Treasure Island and into San Francisco as well. That'll be a 16-minute ride. We are getting reports of a motorcycle crash westbound 80 at Fremont Street, which is, as you get into San Francisco, it's blocking the right lane and causing some of that delay. UC Davis Health, where exceptional primary care is closer than you think, offering world-class care where you live or work, because getting to a great doctor should be the easiest part of your day. 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
10: Brilliant sunshine today, highs in the mid-80s to 90 degrees. Under clear skies, comfy tonight, lows down into the mid and upper 50s. Then on Friday, seasonably warm with plenty of sun, highs in the low to mid-90s. It's seasonably warm Saturday for Independence Day with sunshine, highs in the low to mid-90s. I'm AccuWeather meteorologist Jason Caterina on KFPK, Sacramento's News Radio.
7: All right, sun is up on another beautiful day in Northern California. It is 56 degrees, so we're starting off very comfortable. It'll warm up quickly now. All right, let's get outside. We're actually over to the Bloomberg Business Desk. We're going to catch up with Denise Pellegrini.
11: Good morning. Stocks are under a bit of pressure. Nike shares losing traction after warning about a slowdown triggered by elevated consumer anxiety and inventory issues. To be fair, Nike did just also announce better than expected quarterly sales and profit. The FDA is letting Philip Morris market its Zyn nicotine pouches in flavors like coffee, cool mint, and cinnamon as less harmful than cigarettes in terms of lung cancer, stroke, and emphysema risk. Another big AI customer on the way, CIA Director John Ratcliffe, promising to step up the agency's efforts to deploy AI and quantum computing as the technology essentially rewrites the spy playbook and alters tradecraft forever. Nestle to change its Kit Kat recipe in Europe to make it crispier, and also adding a more hazelnut tone. The changes planned for September of next year will add a third level to Kit Kat bars. U.S. Hershey will adjust the recipe to give Kit Kat a creamier taste and texture in 2027. And it turns out Gen Zers like to keep cars clean, really clean, and everyone's cars. Social media postings inspiring followers to start power washing and car detailing businesses, according to the Wall Street Journal, with millions of viewers watching detailers on platforms like TikTok. Wall Street Journal says the business is easy to get into with minimal startup costs and no required credentials, but warns not everyone sees bubbles of money, and it can be hard work. This report is sponsored by Vanguard Investor Choice, a proxy voting program for eligible Vanguard Index funds. I'm I'm Denise Pellegrini on KFBK Sacramento's News Radio.
7: All right. Thank you so much, Denise. We appreciate it. And we want to apologize to all of you in advance for putting this in your brain for the rest of the day. It's a classic.
12: It is a classic.
7: It's a classic, and it has become the unofficial anthem for the U.S. men's soccer team. Mark Mayfield explains.

0: American parents have been belting out the 1971 hit in a spontaneous stadium sing-along after the past two U.S. World Cup victories. And now YouTube says the 55-year-old song entered its top 100 songs chart on Wednesday. Team USA says it was also playing Livin' on a Prayer and Sweet Caroline after its games, but Take Me Home Country Roads was a song that caught on. U.S. striker Fulleran Balogun, who grew up in England, gave his approval of the song and said it's popular all over the world. I'm Mark Mayfield.
1: Yeah, I even saw Prince William singing Sweet Caroline. Yeah, so these songs, these classics catch on with everyone all over the world.
2: Well, and everybody's in, you know, such a good mood with the World Cup. I think you know, all across North America, they've done a really nice job. So
1: They have. There is this really nice sense of esprit de corps in all of these games, even, you know, teams that are really going after each other on the pitch, in the stands. Everyone's pretty much together. Mm-hmm. All right.
2: Absolutely.
1: Coming up this morning, jurors in Sacramento's K Street mass shooting trial are pressing pause for 2 weeks before deciding the fate of two men accused in one of the city's deadliest nights. We'll have that story. And also we'll update you. There's been a significant Russia launch of an attack on Ukraine. So those stories straight ahead in the next hour.
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1: This morning, jurors in Sacramento's K Street mass shooting trial are pressing pause for 2 weeks before deciding the fate of two men accused in one of the city's deadliest nights. Meanwhile, halfway around the world, there are no pauses. Russia launched another massive overnight assault in Ukraine, killing civilians as hopes for a negotiated peace continue to fade. Let's get you caught up on this Thursday, July 2nd, and we check in with Roy Lamella on traffic.
25: Getting you updated on this crash in the town roads up in the Antelope area at the intersection of Antelope Road and Don Julio Boulevard. It's actually east of that intersection. There are reports of a crash involving a car and a pedestrian. CHP emergency crews are on scene as well, so expect some delays as you're making your way through the area. Traffic on the 10s every 10 minutes, mornings and afternoons. Roy Lamella, KPK News Radio, 93.1 FM, 1530 AM.
1: Looking at a beautiful day getting started for us. High of 88 degrees later today once these high clouds clear. Right now, it is 56 degrees in Sacramento with our top local story. The K Street shooting trial's jury deliberations are on hold for 2 weeks. KFBK's Kevin Tripp with more on why.
26: It turns out one of the jurors is going on vacation, so the judge put the deliberations on pause. Two men are on trial in Sacramento, DeAndre Martin and Matula Payton. They're accused of taking part in a 2022 shooting where five people died and 12 others were hurt. Kevin Tripp, KFBK, Sacramento's News Radio.
1: The top national and international story, really, we're following this hour. At least 10 people are dead after a massive missile and drone attack on Ukraine. Mark Mayfield reports.
0: The strikes targeted the capital, Kyiv, and several other regions across the country. Russia says it targeted military, fuel, and energy facilities, and civilians spent the night in shelters. Ukrainian officials say that residential buildings were also destroyed. This latest attack comes as Ukraine has been stepping up drone attacks on energy and military industrial facilities deep inside Russia. I'm Mark Mayfield.
1: Now for more of what matters this morning, here's Mark Dembski.
2: And good morning, Christina. California will continue allowing transgender student athletes to play on girls and women's sports teams, despite Tuesday's U.S. Supreme Court ruling. Tammy Trujillo with more this morning.
27: The court decided 6-3 that states can, but don't have to, ban transgender student athletes from participating on girls and women's teams. The ruling means states can decide their own policies. California remains one of 23 states that allows transgender students to join teams that match their gender identity. Supporters of bans on transgender athletes in girls' sports welcomed the ruling, seeing it as a step toward more restrictions in the future. I'm Tammy Trujillo.
2: The Trump administration has escalated its campaign against California's firearm regulations by filing a federal lawsuit challenging one of the state's newest gun control laws, marking the latest legal battle over the Second Amendment. Jason Campidonia with more.
28: The Department of Justice is now suing California over a law that bans the sale of Glock-style firearms. The DOJ also wants to prevent the state from enforcing a roster limiting what firearms people can purchase, saying that those types of laws violate the Second Amendment. Governor Newsom fired back a response arguing that California's gun laws save lives, and Attorney General Rob Bonta says his office will continue to defend the state's gun safety legislation. I'm Jason Campidonia.
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2: President Trump will celebrate the 4th of July at one of America's most iconic landmarks. He is set to attend the America 250 fireworks celebration at Mount Rushmore on Friday. South Dakota Governor Larry Roden is saying the event will be the country's biggest birthday party ever, celebrating America's legacy of freedom, liberty, and justice. That celebration is being hosted in partnership with the U.S. Department of the Interior and the National Park Service. 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
2: Well, another trio of favorites advanced to the World Cup round of 16 on Wednesday. Of course, Team USA shut out Bosnia-Herzegovina 2-0 over in Santa Clara. Also, England secured a 2-1 win over Congo, and Belgium scored twice in the dying minutes of regulation and won in extra time to stun Senegal 3-2 the final. And speaking of Belgium, that's who the U.S. will play next on Monday in Seattle. Of course, iHeartRadio is your home for FIFA World Cup action. KFBK News Radio will keep you up to date on every match for the United States, along with highlights from other games across North America, while our sister station, Talk 650 KSDE, is airing select matches throughout the tournament. All right, time now is 6:06. It is a Thursday morning. I'm Mark Dembski. 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
1: California has been governed by one party for years. So when it comes to the cost of living, homelessness, housing, taxes, and a budget the governor just signed, who owns those results? Assemblyman David Tongafa. He's a Republican. He has a vote in the legislature, one of 20 Republicans in an 80-member body. He says Californians should not be blaming President Trump for California's problems. He says if you don't like the direction of the state, the responsibility lies much closer to home. Here is this hour's talkback clip.
3: To blame an administration that simply is telling the state, if you want all of these things, you want to pay for illegal immigrant health care, you want to expand Medi-Cal to include Ozempic and not life-saving care, you do that yourselves. Because these hits are happening because of California's irresponsible spending addiction. And when the budget in 2016 was about $170 billion, and it's $355 billion today, an increase of over 100%, and nothing has gotten better, and the majority party has every single statewide seat. They have full power and authority in the assembly. They have full power and authority in the Senate. There is nobody to blame other than the mayor.
1: At what point should state leaders own the results of the policies they've enacted? Should voters, can voters expect more accountability from the people running California? 51881 is the number to text. 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That's 51881. 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
4: ABC News. I'm Sherry Preston. The latest numbers out on unemployment show anemic hiring in the month of June. U.S. employers brought on far fewer workers than they had throughout the spring, says ABC's Jim Ryan.
5: After a month that saw non-farm payroll employment increase by 172,000, the figure from June fell to 57,000 new positions, many of them in professional services and health care. Still, the unemployment rate, according to the Bureau of Labor Statistics, fell slightly to 4.2% last month.
4: Likely one of the reasons in the drop in and the unemployment rate was that more people gave up looking for jobs, analysts say. Troubling story outside Columbus, Ohio, where 16 children and four adults were found at a small home, not much bigger than a two-bedroom apartment, all of them living in deplorable conditions.
6: After investigators went in on a search warrant, they found the kids ranging from 18 months to 18 years old, squatting and covered in bugs.
8: Animals, livestock are kept in better condition.
6: Also inside, the children's parents and set of grandparents. They were immediately placed under arrest and arraigned Wednesday. All four charged with 16 counts of child endangerment, pleading not guilty.
4: ABC's Morgan Norwood. The extreme heat blanketing the entire eastern half of the country isn't stopping people from traveling over the 4th of July weekend.
9: And more than 72 million Americans will be traveling at some point over this holiday period. And if you are flying, today will be the busiest day for that. The FAA saying that they'll be handling more than 52,000 flights today. That is thousands more than it handles on a typical day. United saying that they will be flying themselves 6 million passengers alone across this holiday weekend.
4: ABC's Matt Rivers at Newark International Airport. After two consecutive postponements due to weather, another scrub of the mission to rescue a space telescope on the verge of disintegrating as it reenters the atmosphere. A robot was supposed to move the telescope to another orbit, but there were mechanical problems. This is ABC News.
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7: 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An update on the supercommute to the Altamont Pass. If you are working today, looks like we have traffic moving at the limit on southbound 99 with a 38-minute ride into Stockton. And then from Highway 4 down towards 120 in Manteca, you're going to be looking at a 15-minute ride with no delays. Southbound 5 looks pretty good as well. A 41-minute ride to the Crosstown Freeway. Then Highway 4 in Stockton all the way down towards 205. Not seeing any delays through Lathrop and continuing down towards the Tracy area. Now, as you're making your way through Tracy on westbound 205, we do have some brake lights beginning after the 11th Street overcrossing. It continues to the 580 interchange, but the drive time increased a bit just to a 26-minute ride between 205 and 680. Still seeing some brake lights up and over the Altamont Pass. Actually, more as you're making your way up the incline. It looks like those brake lights extend to about Grantline Road, but it gets better as you're making your way up towards the top of the pass. Then from Northland Road to Livermore and Dublin, running at the limit now, a 23-minute ride between 205 and 680. 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
1: Partly sunny today, then gradually becoming sunnier as the day goes on. A high of 88 tonight, clear. A low of 57 tomorrow, sunny with a high near 91. Currently, we have 58 in Folsom, 47 in South Lake Tahoe, and 56 in Sacramento.
2: And news from your neighborhood right now. It is brought to you by Kitchen Mart, Kitchen and Bath Remodeling, celebrating 50 years of craftsmanship. We get this from the Citrus Heights Sentinel, and some good news for Citrus Heights residents. The water district there, their customers, they will not see a rate increase through the end of next year. The district's board has suspended a previously approved water rate hike, meaning rates will remain unchanged for the rest of 2026 and all of 2027. Officials say the move balances customer affordability while continuing to maintain the water system and replace aging infrastructure. So, hey, that ain't bad.
1: Okay, not bad at all. All right, coming up next, America Celebrates. This is a segment that you've put together, Mark, and I guess how we celebrate is going to be very different depending on how you're feeling about the country right now.
2: Well, yeah, you know, patriotism overall, Christina, appears to be sliding. We got some numbers that I'll present that certainly back that up, but also kind of compare it to what's going on now to the bicentennial that I know you and I both remember. So
1: yeah, I was a little kid running around, but
2: yeah,
1: I remember
2: I was like nine.
1: All right, we'll have more on that straight ahead.
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1: Next week, the Sacramento Yolo Mosquito and Vector Control District will begin releasing sterile, non-biting male mosquitoes in Rosemont. It's part of an effort to reduce populations of the invasive Aedes aegypti mosquito.
2: What mosquito?
1: The Aedes aegypti.
2: Okay. All right. Just want to make sure we got that. As America prepares to celebrate its 250th birthday this 4th of July, many say the milestone doesn't quite feel like the nation's bicentennial did back in 1976. You know, back then, the country was swept up in a wave of patriotic celebrations. Today, though, decades of political polarization, declining trust in government and institutions, and sharp cultural divisions have changed the mood. Valerie Richardson, national reporter with the Washington Times, explains why Americans are less patriotic.
24: As we all know, the semi-quincentennial is right around the corner, but a lot of people are saying, you know, it doesn't really feel that exciting. And especially those of us who lived through the bicentennial and remember just what a big deal that was, people are sort of saying, why is there not more enthusiasm or, you know, this feeling of patriotism? And a lot of explanations have been thrown out. The fact that maybe 250 isn't really the same as 200, it's a big deal, but, you know, it's not the century mark. Another explanation, which is, you know, Trump is himself a polarizing figure, and, you know, people who didn't vote for him don't really feel like celebrating the nation right now because perhaps people have become, I guess, more identified with being a Democrat or Republican than they have with being an American.
2: Patriotism overall appears to be sliding. Only 33% of adults surveyed describe themselves as very patriotic, that according to an NBC News poll released this week, a record low for the question since 2000, believe it or not. Meanwhile, 11% of the respondents said they were not patriotic at all. And that represents an all-time high.
24: You know, the reason for the decline is really the Democratic drop. Fewer Democrats are feeling patriotic, which, you know, you would sort of expect because, you know, their guy, Kamala Harris, their gal, lost in the last election. They're feeling down about that. But the patriotic figure doesn't really vary that much among Republicans. Republicans tend to be patriotic no matter what. But Democrats, you know, if their person isn't in office, the number tends to go down. And it's down right now. And it's the other thing, of course, is that, the younger generation is less patriotic. Well, that's often true. Young people tend to be less patriotic. So there is this feeling that, you know, that we're just lacking in patriotism right now.
2: Where do you stand on that?
1: Yeah, you know what? I think a lot of it has to do with what people are taught. I mean, we have, there's been an emphasis on looking at the harsher portions of our history over the years in college courses and, you know, even in high school classes. There's been a focus on that. And I think just the simple beauty of what the founders did, the simple beauty of the Constitution and the Declaration of Independence gets lost. It gets lost in that. So I think some of it has to do with education.
2: Well, certainly. I remember back in junior high and taking some of those government courses and kind of, you know, diving into America's history. And then there's this, okay, the matter of President Trump's big, bold Freedom 250 celebrations that have been kind of accused anyway of upstaging America 250 events supported by Congress. However, those involved actually insist the two organizations work in, their work is complementary, not competitive. But at least seven Democratic governors have chosen not to sponsor displays at the Great American State Fair. That's, of course, taking place in their states, citing, well, cost and scheduling conflicts.
24: Yeah, every state was invited to do a display, but seven of them said, no, we're not going to do it. And of course, they're all run by Democratic governors, so you can imagine there's politics at work here. You probably are aware, we've all heard about how a lot of the musical acts dropped out of it as well when they heard that it was being put on basically by the Trump administration and not by, you know, sort of the larger bipartisan organizing committee. And so you know, there's been some controversy about that too.
2: In case you're wondering, California is not one of the seven.
1: Right. I saw the California exhibit, and I'm proud that California represented at the Great American State Fair.
2: And I think that, you know what? Gosh, get behind this, okay? I mean, mm-hmm. It is America's birthday, regardless. Yeah. And then on top of it, I think the World Cup and Team USA doing so well. And that's another reason.
1: It is. All right. By the way, I have a great book I just heard about that I'm going to pick up that has to do, you know, if you want to take a look at some of the beauty of the early documents of our nation. It's called The Greatest Sentence Ever Written. It's by Walter Isaacson. And he takes the first sentence of the Declaration of Independence and examines it word by word. Why did Thomas Jefferson write it that way? Why did Benjamin Franklin change some of Jefferson's original wording?
2: Really?
1: So it sounds like a great book. So I'm going to pick that one up as my 4th of July reading.
2: There you
1: All
2: go.
1: Right, let's get outside and check traffic now with Roy Lamella.
3: 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A look at the super commute to San Francisco, still running without any problems across the Yolo Causeway. Good time to be on the roadways if you are traveling. Get some early 4th of July traveling done right now. Right now is looking at the 15-minute ride, actually, between the Sacramento area and Davis, and then from Davis to the Cordelia Junction, 27 minutes. No problems as you're making way between the Carquinez Bridge and the Maze. 17 minutes altogether with traffic moving at the limit on the lower East Shore Freeway as you're making way through Berkeley. Now, at the Baybridge Toll Plaza, the metering lights are on and traffic is backed up to the 880 overcrossing. Once you get past the metering lights, it is sluggish and stretches across the entire upper deck of the Baybridge into San Francisco, and altogether a 24-minute ride from the Maze to Fremont Street. Red, white, and huge savings await during the Rose Hill Auto Mall's 4th of July sales event going on now. 21 top brands and thousands of vehicles in stock daily with savings as big as the selection. The Rose Hill Auto Mall, driven to be the best. Traffic on the 10s every 10 minutes, mornings and afternoons. 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
4: Brilliant sunshine today, highs in the mid-80s to 90 degrees. Under clear skies, comfy tonight, lows down into the mid and upper 50s. Then on Friday, seasonably warm with plenty of sun, highs in the low to mid-90s. It's seasonably warm Saturday for Independence Day with sunshine, highs in the low to mid-90s. I'm AccuWeather meteorologist Jason Caterina on KFBK, Sacramento's News Radio.
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5: It's a jobs report Thursday instead of Friday because Wall Street is off tomorrow for America's birthday. But it's not a celebration this morning when it comes to the labor picture. Hiring in the U.S. slowing down sharply in June, halting some of the momentum we've been seeing in the labor market. The U.S. added 57,000 jobs to the payrolls last month. Economists were expecting 113,000. However, the unemployment rate coming in a tick lower at 4.2%. This report suggests the labor market is still facing some challenges despite signs of strength in recent months. Stock futures are popping higher on speculation the Federal Reserve won't be forced to raise interest rates anytime soon. In other news, Exxon is getting a new corporate name for the first time in more than 25 years. The company will become ExxonMobil Holdings as it officially redomiciles in Texas from New Jersey. Note that ExxonMobil is now one word. It will keep its XOM ticker symbol. Courtney Donahoe, Bloomberg Radio.
1: All right, Courtney, thank you so much. Time now for our talkback responses of the hour. The clip was with David Tangapa. He is an assemblyman. He is a Republican. He's one of 20 in the assembly of an 80-person body. And we asked, at what point should state leaders own the results of their policies they've enacted? Should voters expect more accountability from the people running California? Tangapa goes on to list all the items he says Democrats are responsible for because they hold every major state office and they have control of the Assembly and the Senate and the governor's chair.
2: And from the talkback line on the iHeartRadio app this morning, we have this response.
6: California's legislators are responsible for the mess we're in, but they'll never take accountability for it. There are a couple of old proverbs. If you always do what you've always done, you'll always get what you always got. And the other one is, you get the government you deserve.
2: And from the text line, Christina.
1: Quite a few. Some are short and sweet. They should have taken responsibility and accountability years ago. There is no point that California politicians have to admit any fault. They can literally say they balance a $300 billion state budget magically, and most Californians will believe them. What's so difficult about this? Democrats here in California have done this to California. They've been in power longer and before Trump and are totally to blame for the consequences. Let's see. The people blaming Trump don't think for themselves. They just blindly listen to the media and activists. And it's very basic. Politicians and too many people refuse to take responsibility for their actions. All right. We thank you so much for your talkback responses. This hour, we'll have additional talkback responses, a new talkback clip coming up at the top of the next hour. At the bottom of the hour, we're going to be talking about a new emergency shelter voucher program. It's getting a lot of pushback from people who say it's not working correctly. And California's acting attorney general is not saying much, but he is saying something about the investigation involving Governor Newsom and the first partner.
22: Born from bold beginnings and 13 colonies, now a golden nation, celebrating the best of the USA. It's America 250, KFBK.
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2: Government runs on trust. Trust that public officials are being held accountable. Trust that the taxpayer dollars are solving problems, not creating new ones. This morning, the acting attorney general is not saying much about the investigation involving Governor Newsom and the first partner. We'll have what we do know. And in Sacramento, a new emergency shelter voucher program meant to help homeless families is facing criticism from advocates who say it's leaving families right back where they started. It's Thursday, July 2nd. Let's get you some traffic first with Roy Lamella.
3: 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If you're catching a flight this morning, heading up northbound 5 from the downtown area, seeing no delays right now, she's making way through the Natomas area and also running at the limit as she's making way into the downtown area. Also, no delays through the Woodland area as well. You'll find you'll love the way the place feels. 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
4: Brilliant sunshine today, highs in the mid-80s to 90 degrees. Under clear skies, comfy tonight, lows down into the mid and upper 50s. Then on Friday, seasonably warm with plenty of sun, highs in the low to mid-90s. It's seasonably warm Saturday for Independence Day with sunshine, highs in the low to mid-90s. I'm AccuWeather meteorologist Jason Caterina on KFPK, Sacramento's News Radio.
2: We're at 56 degrees in Sacramento with our top story at the bottom of the hour. The federal investigation surrounding Governor Gavin Newsom continue to draw attention. According to multiple news organizations, one probe is examining the taxes and finances of first partner Jennifer Siebel Newsom, while another stems from the criminal case involving former Newsom Chief of Staff Dana Williamson, who pleaded guilty in May to fraud and lying to the FBI in an unrelated corruption case. Now, the acting U.S. attorney is making some new comments about those investigations, and Jason Campidonia has more.
5: Todd Blanche was asked about the current status of the investigation into Newsom and his wife's financials.
6: The only thing I'll say about what he chose to do and what he chose to say is I'm not sure his words are in any way grounded in fact.
5: Blanche went on to say that the investigation remains hush-hush, and what Newsom says is probably fiction.
6: He can choose to say whatever he thinks helps him. It doesn't make it true.
5: Newsom says President Trump is using the Department of Justice to go after political enemies. I'm Jason Campidonia.
2: Now for more of what matters this morning, here's Mark Dembski.
7: And good morning, Christina. Sacramento's new emergency shelter voucher program for homeless families is facing growing criticism and confusion just weeks after its launch. KPK's Matt Pacini has more.
8: The program provides motel vouchers for 200 families with minors. Vouchers are issued in 28-day cycles and can be renewed up to 5 times, with each voucher valued at $55. However, many families are being forced to leave participating motels at the end of their 28-day period. Some advocates describe the program as ineffective and harmful, saying it creates a system of coercion and repeated displacement, and criticize the reliance on privately owned motels, which can deny vouchers based on policy violations. Advocates are demanding faster fixes and greater accountability, arguing the current approach is not functioning as a true emergency shelter program. Matt Pacini, KFBK, Sacramento's News Radio.
7: A new report out from the Social Security trustees warns that the program's retirement trust fund is now projected to run out in late 2032. That's about 3 months sooner than what we were first told last year. KPK's Kevin Tripp with more.
9: That doesn't mean Social Security checks would disappear. Ongoing payroll taxes would continue funding most benefits. But if Congress doesn't act, monthly payments would be automatically reduced by about 24%. If Congress doesn't act, the Committee for a Responsible Federal Budget estimates California would be hit harder than any other state, with more than 6 million residents affected and $33 billion in annual benefits lost. The average California retiree would see benefits drop by about $490 per month. Financial experts say the report is another reminder that Social Security should be just one part of a retirement plan and that Congress still has time to make changes before the trust fund is depleted. Kevin Tripp, KFBK, Sacramento's News Radio.
7: President Trump in North Dakota Wednesday paying tribute to a man he believes embodied the heart and soul of America. More this morning from Mark Mayfield.
10: Trump was in the city of Medora for the dedication of the Theodore

0: Roosevelt Presidential Library.
1: On the steps of the Burning Hills, we dedicate a living monument to a legend, a statesman, a soldier, frontiersman.
0: Trump called the 26th president of the U.S. a true American hero. Trump was accompanied by several dignitaries, including Interior Secretary Doug Burgum, who previously served as the governor of North Dakota. The dedication came as the U.S. celebrates its 250th anniversary. Trump took the new Air Force One on its maiden voyage to travel to North Dakota. I'm Mark Mayfield.
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3: Well, the A's offense finally coming to life against the Dodgers last night at Sutter Health Park.
4: Deals and Colby, it's a drive up the alley in left center. Nobody's there. Kurtz is around second. He's going to third. The ball goes all the way to the wall. The green light from Crosby. Kurtz around third. There's no play at the plate as Kurtz scores from first on a double to left center.
3: 12 hits, 7 runs last night for the Athletics, including 3 homers, who also got six solid innings from starter JT Kinn. Again, 7-1 the final score. A's off today before hosting the Marlins over the weekend. The Giants, they won in Arizona Wednesday 6-4, and Team USA shuts out Bosnia-Herzegovina 2-0 over in Santa Clara Wednesday night, advancing to the round of 16 in the World Cup. It is 6:35 on your Thursday morning. 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
5: ABC News, I'm Sherry Preston. Companies across the country pulling back on hiring last month. The Labor Department says about 57,000 jobs were created, about half of what was expected. Jobs numbers for both April and May were both revised lower as well. Job one for about 180 million of us is finding out ways to make it through the triple-digit heat dome that's dropped into one of the eastern half of the country with a vengeance. ABC's Rhiannon Alley.
6: In Minnesota, a boy on the field for the national anthem at a minor league game collapsing from dehydration Tuesday. One of the players carrying him off the field. Sparkle Martin, overcome by the heat while waiting for a bus, collapsing to the ground.
7: I kind of fell to my knees and immediately knew I was having a heat stroke.
6: Officials reminding everyone to stay cool and to hydrate.
5: Russia overnight hammering the Ukrainian capital of Kyiv with a drone and missile attack that went on for 11 hours. Officials say at least 20 people were killed. This is ABC News.
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9: That is actor Danny Glover, who is opening up about his Alzheimer's disease diagnosis. He revealed this in an exclusive interview with the Today Show, that he's been living with the disease for multiple years. He's 79 years old, and he provided a glimpse into what his life is like now. Glover's being supported by his family. He's working with the Alzheimer's Association as he navigates the progressive disorder. But very sad to hear such a talented, amazing actor. And 79, you know, I know it's advanced age to a lot of people, but it just doesn't seem that advanced anymore the way people are living. So that is very sad news for Danny Glover.
3: Absolutely.
9: Let's get outside and check traffic. Roy McCullough standing by.
27: 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A first look at your drive times around the Sacramento area, and pretty light all around. We're looking at the drive from Rosalind westbound, 89 minutes to the Cap City Freeway split, and continuing on the Cap City Freeway southbound all the way down towards Highway 50. That'll be an 8-minute ride for you there. Northbound 5 looks pretty good from Elk Grove, an 11-minute ride into Sacramento. No delays on northbound 99 this time. Looking at a 10-minute ride as you're making your way to Sacramento. Westbound 50, a smooth ride from Folsom with no delays. 17 minutes, no accidents or stalls. Southbound 5 coming down from Woodland, a 16-minute ride. And across the Yolo Causeway, no problems there. You're looking at a 14-minute ride from Davis to downtown Sacramento. 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
9: Partly sunny, then gradually becoming sunnier today with a high near 88. Tonight will be clear with a low of 57. Tomorrow sunny with a high of 91. We do have those high clouds now, currently 57 degrees in Sacramento.
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9: All right, excellent. A new poll indicates that the U.S. Senate is up for grabs this November. What will happen to President Trump's agenda if Democrats are in power? White House correspondent John Decker, next.
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3: California now has an official Bruce Lee Day. A bill designating May 17th as Bruce Lee Day in the Golden State signed into law Tuesday by Governor Gavin Newsom. Lee, of course, born in San Francisco in 1940.
9: John Decker, our White House correspondent, joins us now. And we have a new poll that indicates the U.S. Senate is really up for grabs this November. And we want to ask John what's going to happen to President Trump's agenda if Democrats are in power. I assume it will go nowhere.
13: Are you there, Christina?
9: Yes, I can hear you. Can you hear me, John?
13: Oh, yeah, I hear you perfectly. Well, you have to keep in mind to begin this conversation that right now, as it relates to the Senate, Republicans control the Senate 53-47. And so what that means is Democrats need to flip four Senate seats, and they believe they have a number of opportunities. They believe that there are a number of very close Senate races that could provide a path to flip those four seats. The Senate seats that they're looking at include races in Texas, in North Carolina, in Ohio, in Maine, in Iowa, and in Alaska. It's those races in which most of the money will be spent as it relates to these Senate races in the midterms, and it's those races that will determine who will control the Senate for the next 2 years.
9: Okay, so despite some encouraging polls for those Democrats, nonpartisan forecasters are saying Republicans have the advantage because Democrats will have to win almost every single competitive race. Is this really a toss-up? Do Republicans still hold the upper hand?
13: Well, I think it is a long shot for Democrats to win back control of the Senate. That being said, This could be a year with a perfect storm, the perfect storm being the headwinds that the party in power typically faces in the midterm elections. President Trump, for instance, in 2018, lost control of the House and the Senate. You look back even further to Barack Obama in the 2010 midterm elections. He lost control of the Senate. And then beyond that, it also depends on the state of the U.S. economy. If the economy continues to slow down, if we see poor jobs numbers like we saw today, if we see inflation not coming down significantly, those create the kind of conditions for Democrats to do actually well in the midterm elections.
9: And how about on the House side? How are things looking so far on the House side, or do we not quite know yet?
13: Yeah, we don't really know because there's so many races. Most of those races that take place are indeed in safe congressional districts. But when you're talking about headwinds, we see the trends. Right now, you know, I think that when you think about who's going to control the House after the midterms, a lot of it will be up to independent voters. They typically decide who wins in both midterms as well as in presidential elections.
9: All right. Thank you so much, John. We appreciate it.
13: Thank you.
9: That is John Decker. He is our White House correspondent. You can get more from John on the iHeartRadio app. Just search for the White House Briefing Room with John Decker. Be sure to set it as a preset. The White House Briefing Room with John Decker, updated every weekday on the iHeartRadio app. All right. 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
27: 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Get reports of a hazard on the roadway. This is Greenback Lane, actually on the on-ramp to westbound 80. Getting reports of sheets of metal in the on-ramp lane. So far, not causing any delays all the way out to the Cap City Freeway split. And then traveling westbound 80 across the top, we had reports of an object on the roadway near Truxa Road. Looks like CHP has cleared that off the roadway. On the Davis area, westbound 80 just before Richards Boulevard, looks like we had a stalled car with CHP on the scene. So far, it's not causing any delays there as you're moving at the limit from Davis through the Yolo Causeway all the way into Sacramento. And just a bit of minor slowing right now on northbound 99, starting at 47th Avenue, continues in stretches up towards 12th Avenue. Trouble sleeping lately? 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
1: Brilliant sunshine today, highs in the mid-80s to 90 degrees. Under clear skies, comfy tonight, lows down into the mid and upper 50s. Then on Friday, seasonably warm with plenty of sun, highs in the low to mid-90s. It's seasonably warm Saturday for Independence Day with sunshine, highs in the low to mid-90s. I'm AccuWeather meteorologist Jason Caterina on KFPK, Sacramento's News Radio.
9: 57 degrees in Sacramento. And time now to get some money and business news. Let's head over to the Bloomberg Business Desk.
5: Some positivity on Wall Street as the June jobs report comes out weaker than expected, with far fewer jobs than thought created. Non-farm payrolls increasing 57,000 after downward revisions to the prior 2 months. Some have thought we'd see over 110,000 jobs created. The pullback in hiring was led by the biggest decline in leisure and hospitality payrolls in years. All this, though, easing inflation concerns a bit and lending to the positive tone on Wall Street this morning. Meantime, the unemployment rate fell. Tesla vehicle sales climbing 25%, way more than analysts' estimates. Company delivering more than 480,000 vehicles worldwide in the second quarter, exceeding the average estimate compiled by Bloomberg of about 396,500 vehicles. And the Financial Times says OpenAI has begun discussions about giving the U.S. government a stake in the company. Denise Pellegrini, Bloomberg Radio.
9: All right. Thank you so much, Denise. I appreciate it. If you have a tendency to be afraid of heights, then the pictures of that couple on top of the Empire State Building probably have the same effect on you that they did on me, which is my stomach drops when I see someone up that high.
3: I couldn't even watch those, the Free Solo and all that stuff on Netflix and stuff like that. That just trips me out, man.
9: It's crazy. So this skyscraper climbing couple, they are due in court today. They somehow got atop the Empire State Building spire and they unfurled this this poster. And apparently there was a marriage proposal in there somewhere. Jennifer Persone has more on what happened.
8: Yvonne Birkis and Angela Nicolau arrested and charged with misdemeanor and felony counts that include reckless endangerment and criminal mischief following their ascent to the spire of the Empire State Building Wednesday afternoon.
11: They went up the top in, it's like a cage door, and they went up there.
8: Once at the top, the Russian natives unfurling a banner that had a peace and love message before getting engaged and climbing back down. Both are experienced skyscraping climbers profiled in a 2024 Netflix documentary, and they've scaled tall buildings together all over the world for years without ropes or harnesses. In New York, I'm Jennifer Bolsoni.
9: You're missing some sort of piece of genetic code if you can do that. Like, you're missing the fear gene. You're missing some gene that like wants to preserve your own life if you're doing stuff like that.
3: You're convinced of that, right?
9: I'm convinced. There could be no other way.
3: I think it brings up a bigger security issue more than anything else. I mean, they just waltzed up there and went through that entrance and climbed the top.
9: Yeah, that's true. I mean, how they got up there is a concern. You don't want people trying it and ending up as stuff on the sidewalk. So, they'll be in court later today.
3: Well, that's right. How they got to celebrate their engagement.
9: Well, it's memorable for sure. Okay. Coming up, we're going to get into our 7 o'clock hour here. It is our last morning together before America celebrates another birthday. So we have a lot to get to. Stick around.
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16: In Sacramento, voters may soon decide whether to tax themselves to fix roads and make streets safer. In Washington, the Justice Department renewing its crackdown on birth tourism. And once again, California finds itself at the center of the debate. And one of the biggest political fight in American politics today is happening inside the Democratic Party. As Democrat socialists gain influence, some moderates are starting to wonder whether they're losing control of the party and what that could mean, not just for Democrats, but for the country. Good morning. It is Thursday, July 2nd. Let's get started with traffic and chat with Roy Lamella.
17: And we're slightly crowded on the Camp City Freeway going southbound, starting just after Watt Avenue. It clears up by the time you get to Fulton Avenue, then clear the rest of the way down towards Highway 50. Traffic on the 10s every 10 minutes, mornings and afternoons. Roy Lamella, KPK News Radio, 93.1 FM, 1530 AM.
18: Brilliant sunshine today, highs in the mid-80s to 90 degrees. Under clear skies, comfy tonight, lows down into the mid and upper 50s. Then on Friday, seasonably warm with plenty of sun, highs in the low to mid-90s. It's seasonably warm Saturday for Independence Day with sunshine, highs in the low to mid-90s. I'm AccuWeather meteorologist Jason Caterina on KFPK, Sacramento's News Radio.
16: 57 degrees in Sacramento with our top local story. A proposed Sacramento sales tax measure aimed at improving road safety took a major step toward the November ballot this week. KFBK's Kevin Tripp with more.
19: Supporters submitted about 32,000 signatures in an effort to qualify a measure that would raise the city's sales tax by a half cent. Election officials must still verify the signatures before the measure can officially appear on the November ballot. If approved by voters, supporters estimate the tax would generate about $75 million a year, with roughly half the money going towards street repairs and safety improvements, and the other half funding public transit projects. City leaders say the additional funding could help address Sacramento's growing traffic safety challenges. Kevin Tripp, KFBK, Sacramento's News Radio.
16: Our top national story this hour, the Supreme Court left birthright citizenship in place, but the Trump administration is shifting its focus to investigating birth tourism. California is at the center of that effort. Federal prosecutors uncovered some of the nation's largest birth tourism operations in Southern California just a few years ago. And now they're going to be back in the state looking for more. Mark Mayfield reports.
20: This is in response to the Supreme Court's birthright citizenship ruling on Tuesday. Following the 6-3 ruling, the DOJ's Office of the Deputy Attorney General says investigation and prosecution of birth tourism schemes should be prioritized by all criminal division staff. The Migration Policy Institute claims up to 26,000 babies born annually in the U.S. could be attributed to birth tourism. Birth tourism is illegal, but the DOJ tells prosecutors to explore related statutes, such as wire fraud and money laundering, when pursuing cases. I'm Mark Mayfield.
16: Now for more of what matters this morning, let's get to Mark Nefke.
1: Or Mayfield, one or the other. We'll get to Mark in a little bit. Okay, California. Good morning, Christina. California state workers made one last major push at the Capitol on Wednesday to preserve remote and hybrid work as Governor Newsom's four-day-a-week return-to-office mandate took effect. Jason Campidonio with more.
2: On the steps of the California Capitol building, hundreds of state workers and labor union representatives rallied Wednesday against having to go into the office to do their job. Inside the Capitol, the group did the same thing. Governor Newsom says state workers must be in the office at least 4 days a week. He says labor unions will need to fight it out with the next governor after he's termed out in January. I'm Jason Campidonia.
1: Assemblywoman Heather Hadwick held a press conference on Wednesday regarding her wolf legislation package aimed at helping ranchers and rural communities deal with the growing wolf crisis. KPK's Matt Bassini reports.
7: Attendees and speakers included ranchers, law enforcement, and concerned citizens sharing firsthand accounts of livestock losses and public safety concerns caused by wolves. AB 1673 was recently amended to allow livestock producers to use pepper ball deterrence as a non-lethal tool to haze wolves and protect animals and property. The bill was ultimately killed in the Senate Natural Resources and Water Committee. AB 1722 clarifies that Californians are protected from penalties under the California Endangered Species Act when acting in legitimate self-defense or defending others or property. However, it does not apply to federally protected species like gray wolves. There are also provisions for increased funding for the Wolf Livestock Compensation Fund to ensure timely reimbursement for ranchers whose animals are killed or injured. Matt Pacini, KFBK, Sacramento's News Radio.
1: California lawmakers now are moving closer to studying whether grizzly bears could one day return to the state. KFBK's Emily Lotz with that story.
8: A bill requiring a feasibility study cleared the Assembly Water, Parks, and Wildlife Committee this week after already passing the state Senate in May. The study would examine whether grizzly bears, extinct in California for more than a century, could be safely reintroduced without threatening people, livestock, or pets. The proposal faces strong opposition from many communities where ranchers and residents say they're already dealing with conflicts involving gray wolves, mountain lions, and black bears. Emily Lotz, KFBK, Sacramento's News Radio.
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1: Team USA defeating Bosnia-Herzegovina 2-0 in the World Cup round of 32 last night in Santa Clara.
9: It is Tillman, and it's in! If this stadium had a roof, it would have just lifted off.
1: The victory marked the first win for the U.S. team in a knockout round since 2002. Up next for the U.S., Belgium in the round of 16 on Monday in Seattle. iHeartRadio, of course, your home for FIFA World Cup action. 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I'm Mark Dembski. 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
16: Time now for our Talk Back Clip of the Hour. Political analyst Mark Halperin says one of the most powerful forces in American politics right now isn't just the rise of the Democratic Socialists. It's what he describes as their deep opposition to establishment Democrats. He argues that tension is beginning to worry moderate Democrats who fear the party is moving further left.
12: Thing about the socialists is they hate the establishment more than they hate the Republicans. They hate the establishment of their party. I saw this in 2016 when I talked to Sanders supporters, and they had more anger towards Hillary Clinton than they did towards Donald Trump or Jeb Bush. The anger within the left at anyone who isn't all in on socialism is one of the most powerful forces in America today, in American politics today. I don't know that it's as big as MAGA, but it's as powerful because it's in white hot intensity. They will brook no dissent from what they believe, including and especially on Israel.
16: Do you think the biggest battle in American politics today is actually happening inside the Democratic Party? And if Democrat socialists continue gaining influence, where do you think that leaves moderate Democrats? 51881 is the number to text. Start with KFBK. That's 51881. 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Or hit us up on the talkback line. 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It's on the top right-hand side. You just hit that. It's very professional. It'll give you a countdown, and you can let us know your thoughts. 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
3: From ABC News. I'm Sherry Preston. Some economists had been predicting that the World Cup would have a huge impact on American jobs. That, however, never panned out. ABC's Jim Ryan has more on June hiring numbers.
21: With so many soccer fans traveling domestically or from overseas to FIFA's North American venues, Goldman Sachs predicted a gain of 40,000 jobs in leisure and hospitality. But the Bureau of Labor Statistics says that sector lost 61,000 positions. In a separate report, the Labor Department says initial claims for state jobless benefits fell slightly last week to 215,000 applications.
3: The U.S. men's team did win against Bosnia-Herzegovina last night, advancing to the round of 16 in the World Cup for the first time in 22 years. In Venezuela, rescuers pulled a 43-year-old security guard alive from a collapsed basement, ending a days-long operation that began shortly after the twin earthquakes more than a week ago. The man had been trapped since June 24th under a shopping center. With doctors warning people about extreme heat that's covering the eastern half of the country, it'll be a holiday weekend of overtime for New York City police officers. ABC's Phil Tates in Manhattan.
22: NYPD officers started to work 12-hour shifts yesterday. They'll continue to work these extended hours through next week, and that's as much preparations are underway for the July 4th celebrations. Now, this just in, Con Ed also announcing that they have reduced voltage by 8% in Riverdale and parts of Bronx.
3: Other communities up and down the East Coast trying to conserve as well. The couple who scaled the Empire State Building spire on Wednesday were known to police, says ABC's Aaron Kapturski.
23: This couple has done this before, documenting their exploits from around the world online and in Skywalkers, a love story on Netflix.
24: Love is like heights. The fear never goes away. You just get better at facing it.
23: The daredevils are now facing a slew of charges.
3: Police checking surveillance video as they decide on which charges. You're listening to ABC News.
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17: 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A small patch of sluggish traffic on the Cap City Freeway. But before this, as you're making your way to the Cap City Freeway on westbound 80, no delays in a 9-minute ride starting in Rose Oak to the Cap City Freeway split. Then you'll start to see a crowd up just a little bit right at the Cap City Freeway split to Fulton Avenue. After that, it's clear sailing all the way down to the American River and also through the Midtown area. A 10-minute drive altogether southbound from the split to downtown. We're looking at the drive from Elk Grove, northbound 5, reporting no delays there, an 11-minute ride into town. 10 minutes up northbound 99 with traffic moving at the limit starting in Elk Grove all the way into Sacramento. No delays westbound 50 from Folsom. A nice ride, a 17-minute ride into Sacramento. 16 minutes across the bypass southbound 5 from Woodland, and also looking pretty good through the Natomas and the downtown areas. Eastbound 80 across the Causeway. Right now it's going to be a 16-minute ride in from Davis with traffic moving at the limit through the Yolo Causeway and then through West Sacramento as well. 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Traffic on the 10s every 10 minutes. 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
16: Partly sunny today, then gradually becoming sunnier with a high near 88. Clear tonight, overnight, with a low of 57, and then tomorrow sunny with a high near 91. Currently, we have 58 degrees in Sacramento.
1: News from your neighborhood brought to you by Kitchen Mart, Kitchen and Bath Remodeling, celebrating 50 years of craftsmanship. The Modesto Bee is where we grab this headline. Modesto is planning a significant expansion that could add thousands of acres to the city and also accommodate 104,000 new residents over the next 24 years. The city is beginning its environmental review of the proposal with opportunities for public input. The Modesto City Council has selected a controversial growth plan, and the next steps will involve studying the impacts of that possible expansion. Christina?
16: All right. Gary Dietrich, our nonpartisan political analyst, is coming up next. We're going to chat with him about those two bills that were going through the legislature, one of which died, and then the other one went on with some
1: amendments. The sex offender bill?
16: This is the one that would have prevented people who had committed these kinds of sex offenses from running for office ever. So we'll talk to Gary about that. The rise of the Democratic Socialists. This is our talkback clip this hour, how people in the establishment Democrat Party are feeling about this. And then the failure of the legislature really to deliver any of the promised affordability measures to help Californians. Instead, we got a whole slew of new taxes. So we're going to talk to Gary about all of that straight ahead.
0: Independence afforded us freedom. Patriotism made us great. Celebrating the best of the USA. It's America 250. KFBK, Sacramento's news radio.
16: One of the biggest changes for me since visiting the Good Feet store a few years ago is just everyday comfort. Christina here. I stand all 4 hours of the KFBK morning news. And before I'd finish a long show, I'd get home and I'd want to just sit down and put my feet up. Now I'm moving around my house. 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
1: For the first time, Medicare will cover GLP-1s for obesity-related weight loss without any other medical conditions. 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
16: Okay, yesterday we told you about two very different bills moving through the legislature. One, AB 2753, would have barred anyone on California Sex Offender Registry from running for office. It passed the Assembly but then died in the Senate. After lawmakers said it was too broad, they wanted to exempt certain people on the sex offender registry. And then another bill, AB 2691, still alive the last time I checked. It takes a narrower approach, banning only people convicted of specified felony sex crimes, but other people convicted of certain other sex crimes can still run. All right, so let's talk to Gary Dietrich. He is our nonpartisan political analyst. I had a friend from another state call me about this and say, what is going on? Why would you exempt anyone of sex crimes? What happened here?
25: You know, Christina, what is going on in California is becoming a common refrain, is it not? That's part of the challenge for people nationwide. And by the way, going to be a challenge for our governor as he's running for office going forward at a higher level. Here's the deal. Senator Wiener from San Francisco, this is really interesting the way this happened, objected real quick, three tiers of juvenile sex offender crimes. He wanted this limit only to the most egregious. The problem is Tier 1 and Tier 2, by common expectations, have very egregious crimes associated with them. In fact, this is a bill proposed by a Democratic female assembly member. So this is not a GOP effort, you know, that Wiener could just say, well, no. Two other Democrats on the committee, interestingly, abstained, didn't vote either way on this. So it didn't have enough votes to pass out. This is one of those bills that is exceptionally difficult to defend a Wiener vote to the average person.
11: Like, it really is. I saw Wiener's testimony on this, and he said, look, the sex offender registry is not a punishment. It's a tool for law enforcement. That seems a ridiculous argument. If you are placed on the sex offender registry, it is indeed a punishment.
25: Yeah, by definition, you've been convicted of that crime, okay? So it is an odd rationale. It's one that I don't think is going to fly. I'm sure this bill is going to come back. But again, you know, and Wiener's now running for Congress, you may know. So he won't be the obstructionist vote if he wins and goes on. But the problem is the appearance, okay? And the problem is the average person says, this is ridiculous. What are you people doing? And it just adds to the challenges right now in many people's minds of our state legislature being, quote unquote, out of touch, out of step.
1: Gary, let's switch gears here. The rise of the Democratic Socialists has become one of the biggest internal debates within the Democratic Party, particularly after a series of high-profile primary victories, including the one this week in Colorado. How do you see this ideological struggle over the party's future?
25: Well, you know, Mark, this is one that is going to continue on, not just through this midterm cycle, but I think it's going to really rear its head as we head towards a presidential race in 28. You have Democratic incumbents, many of whom have served for significant periods of time and have high-profile positions, like one of the New York members of Congress, who is the chair of the Hispanic caucus, the Latino caucus in the House, who are being defeated by these members. So people are saying the energy in the party now lies here. This is going to be a huge problem, for example, if Hakeem Jeffries regains the speakership of the House and has to deal with members that are going to be very different positions, let's say ideologically, than a lot of his mainstream caucus.
11: All right. We want to stick with you, Gary, because we have one more topic we want to get into having to do with affordability, the promise of the Democrat leaders in California that they would address affordability. Did they actually address it in this legislative session? So we'll talk to you shortly on that. First, let's get a check on traffic with Roy Lamella.
17: 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The town roads up in the North Highlands area. Reports of an accident northbound Watt Avenue. This is right near Freedom Park Drive. We have a crash involving three cars. It's blocking the two right lanes. Traffic is built up behind the scene with emergency crews on the scene trying to attend to this accident and trying to clear it off the roadway. Another crash in the Natomas area, just outside of Natomas, actually. This would be westbound Del Paso Road at Sorrento Road. This is a two-car crash. It's blocking some of the lanes there, but not causing any major delays. We got emergency crews there as well. Starting to build up on southbound 65, just a bit on the drive between Blue Oaks Boulevard and Pleasant Grove Boulevard. Then it clears up as you get to Galleria and all the way out towards I-80. And the Cap City Freeway, just some minor delays right now going southbound between the Cap City Freeway split and Fulton Avenue. Car problems? 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
14: Brilliant sunshine today. Highs in the mid-80s to 90 degrees. Under clear skies, comfy tonight. Lows down into the mid and upper 50s. Then on Friday, seasonably warm with plenty of sun. Highs in the low to mid-90s. It's seasonably warm Saturday for Independence Day with sunshine. Highs in the low to mid-90s. I'm AccuWeather meteorologist Jason Caterina on KFBK, Sacramento's News Radio.
11: Currently in Sacramento, we have 58 degrees. And time now to get some money and business news. A lot of jobs reports coming out today because, of course, Friday is considered a national holiday. So let's get over to the Bloomberg Business Desk.
2: Some positivity on Wall Street as the June jobs report comes out weaker than expected, with far fewer jobs than thought created. Non-farm payrolls increasing 57,000 after downward revisions to the prior 2 months. Some thought we'd see over 110,000 jobs created. The pullback in hiring was led by the biggest decline in leisure and hospitality payrolls in years. All this, though, easing inflation concerns a bit and lending to the positive tone on Wall Street this morning. Meantime, the unemployment rate fell. Tesla vehicle sales climbing 25%, way more than analysts' estimates. Company delivering more than 480,000 vehicles worldwide in the second quarter, exceeding the average estimate compiled by Bloomberg of about 396,500 vehicles. And the Financial Times says OpenAI has begun discussions about giving the U.S. government a stake in the company. Denise Pellegrini, Bloomberg Radio.
11: All right. Thank you so much, Denise. Back now to Gary Dietrich, our nonpartisan political analyst.
1: All right, Gary, I wanted to ask you about the failure of the legislature to deliver any of the promised affordability measures. Instead, they basically doubled down on taxes and fees with this latest budget.
25: Well, the budget certainly, you know, was balanced. Well, you hit the nail on the head, Mark, through a lot of, some people would say gimmicks, others would say taxes and fees and gimmicks. But there is going to be two big affordability measures related to housing. Voters will be voting on this November. But I think the problem, Mark, is this, is that people aren't, you know, those things are going forward. Those things are about cutting red tape to build housing, et cetera. But things like dealing with gas prices, now they're dropping just recently. But, of course, that's due to a lot of the cessation of hostilities in the Middle East. So I think it's the day-to-day right now impacts that people haven't been feeling that they raise concerns about. And, you know, for the challenge is going to be for legislators, although we, sad to say, don't have that many competitive districts legislatively in California. But there's going to be a lot of question marks going forward, especially I think it's going to come up in the governor's race. And we're going to be talking about that a lot, of course, in the weeks and months ahead.
11: Yeah, the two candidates are going to meet face-to-face, I think, for some sort of forum or something that happens in Sacramento next month. But that the housing affordability things, Democrats are pointing to those and saying, look, we are providing some sort of affordability. But you're right to say that's going forward. And things that they could have done, like halt the gas tax for a while, I mean, they just, it seems like there was no inclination to do anything that would help people on their month-to-month, day-to-day bills.
25: Yeah, right. It's that immediacy deficit, I think, is what is glaring right now, Christina. And that's going to be something they'll have to answer for. But most notably, again, I think this is going to be the central issue in this coming gubernatorial campaign. And it will put pressure on the legislature and others, because whoever gets elected is going to be having to work with these folks going forward. And this affordability issue, as you know, is not going away overnight.
11: Right. All right. Thank you so much. We appreciate you. That is Gary Dietrich. He is our nonpartisan political analyst. Time for our talk back responses now. The clip is with Mark Halperin. He is a political analyst, longtime political journalist. And he said, you know what the big problem is right now? The biggest American fight in politics is within the Democrat Party. As the DSA candidates rise, we just saw it happen in Colorado. As they rise, we've seen it in New York. They don't like their own party members more than they don't like Republicans, and they are out to change the party. So we asked you, do you think the biggest battle in American politics today is actually happening inside the Democrat Party? And if Democratic Socialists continue gaining influence, where does that leave moderate Democrats?
1: From the text line, this is their own internal cancer they have to address. Seems their focus on hating Trump has brought a new reality to their misdirected issues. Another one this morning, with no sex offender in the office thing. What about?
11: I think that's in reference to what we were talking to Gary about. Yeah.
1: And then this one just came through. It is easier to take over an organization or a country from with making those who don't agree subject to harassment and violence. So.
11: All right. Thank you so much for all of your talk back responses. We'll have another talk back clip coming up at the top of the next hour. At the bottom of the hour, we have a California statistic worth celebrating. The state's homicide rate has fallen to its lowest level ever recorded. That's next.
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26: Hey everybody, I'm Bobby Flay, and welcome to Bobby on the Beat. So excited, really kind of delving into the digital world here. I think you're going to see some things that you have not seen with my traditional TV life. I've been on Food Network for like 30 years. This is going to be a little different. You're going to get a little behind the scenes, my personal life a little bit, of course, my career. At some point, we'll talk about why I don't have a restaurant in New York City right now, kind of paining me, but I love my restaurants in Vegas. We'll talk about all those kinds of things and all the great things about, of course, food. But food is just sort of the foundation of it all. It's all about lifestyle and travel.

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3: Amid so many public safety concerns and discussions, here's a statistic California can celebrate this morning. The homicide rate has fallen to a record low. But at the same time, most California third graders still aren't meeting math standards, and lawmakers are asking whether we're waiting too long before stepping in to help. One number says we're becoming safer. The other asks whether we're preparing the next generation to succeed. It's 7:30 on this Thursday, July 2nd. Let's get a check on traffic with Roy Lamella.
4: 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Right now, traffic running a little below the limit on northbound 99, starting at Mack Road, and that continues up towards Fruit Ridge Road. 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
5: Brilliant sunshine today, highs in the mid-80s to 90 degrees. Under clear skies, comfy tonight, lows down into the mid and upper 50s. Then on Friday, seasonably warm with plenty of sun, highs in the low to mid-90s. It's seasonably warm Saturday for Independence Day with sunshine, highs in the low to mid-90s. I'm AccuWeather meteorologist Jason Caterina on KFBK, Sacramento's News Radio.
3: 58 degrees in Sacramento with our top story at the bottom of the hour. California's homicide rate has dropped to its lowest level on record. This according to new crime data released by the state. KFBK's Kevin Tripp has more.
6: The Attorney General's office says California's 2025 homicide rate fell to 3.5 per 100,000 people, the lowest since record-keeping began in 1966. After a pandemic-era spike, experts say there's no single reason for the decline, but police are solving more killings. The statewide homicide clearance rate rose from 55% in 2021 to 79% last year. Governor Gavin Newsom credits investment in public safety, while researchers say improved homicide investigations may be one key factor. Kevin Tripp, KFBK, Sacramento's News Radio.
3: Now, for more of what matters this morning, here's Mark Dembski.
7: And good morning, Christina. Here is an alarming stat. Most California third graders do not meet state math standards, and now lawmakers want to make sure students get the help sooner. Tammy Trujillo with more.
8: A new bill would require math testing for all students from kindergarten to second grade. The goal is to spot and support kids who are struggling early on with math skills before they fall behind. California's math scores are among the lowest in the country, and students' performance keeps dropping as they advance through school. If passed, Senate Bill 1067 would have schools start using early math tests by the 2028-29 school year. I'm Tammy Trujillo.
7: A federal judge is blocking the U.S. Postal Service from carrying out President Trump's order to restrict mail-in ballots. Mark Mayfield has that story.
9: Earlier this year, Trump signed an executive order restricting mail-in ballots ahead of the midterm elections. Democratic-led states sued the administration to block the move, and a judge in Boston ruled that the Postal Service could not carry out the order in the states that sued. On Wednesday, a federal judge in Washington, D.C. ruled that the order could not be carried out in any state. The ruling was in favor of a lawsuit from the NAACP, which called the order Trump's attempt to rig the election. I'm Mark Mayfield.
7: California is developing a new tool to help families track and claim public child savings funds, even as

0: The federal government prepares to launch its own program offering $1,000 to babies born between 2025 and 2028. KPK's Matt Piscini reports.
1: The state is partnering with the nonprofit Early Wealth Partnership to build the Early Investment Accounts Navigator. The tool will let families see how much they can claim across various state and federal wealth building programs, including CalKids, local savings accounts, and the incoming federal Trump accounts, which roll out this Friday, offering $1,000 to babies born between January 1st, 2025 and December 31st, 2028. Via 530A accounts that function like IRAs. California's Navigator tool is set to launch by the end of the year, designed to help families discover money they may not know they qualify for. 1.5 million Californians currently qualify for public programs worth $21.3 billion in investments and assets. Matt Piscini, KFBK, Sacramento's News Radio.
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0: Well, the A's put it all together last night at Sutter Health Park against the Dodgers, snapping a four-game losing streak. 12 hits, 3 home runs for the A's, who also got 6 solid innings from starting pitcher JT Ginn. 7-1, the final score. A's off today before hosting the Marlins over the weekend. Giants, they won in Arizona Wednesday 6-4, and Team USA shuts out Bosnia-Herzegovina 2-0 over in Santa Clara Wednesday night, advancing to the World Cup round of 16. 7:35 the time here on your Thursday morning. 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
3: ABC News, I'm Sherry Preston. The biggest fireworks show in the nation, in fact, in the world, will be in Washington, D.C. this 4th of July, but with heat and humidity at record levels, health officials are warning that prolonged exposure to the particulate matter from the explosives could lead to elevated levels of pollution for up to 6 hours afterwards. Continued questions about the couple who managed to climb to the very top of the Empire State Building Wednesday. Police are still trying to figure out how they did it.
4: Specially trained officers, including one who just graduated this week from the emergency service school, intercepted the couple on their descent.
5: You can't be up here.
4: And took them into custody.
5: Yeah, I'm okay.
4: An eyewitness said she saw the couple sneak through a maintenance hatch on the 102nd floor.
3: ABC's Aaron Katursky, the couple who got married or actually engaged up there, are facing multiple charges. Major assault on Kyiv overnight. Moscow pounding Ukraine's capital city for 11 hours. 20 people killed. This is ABC News.
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8: I tell you what, it would be nice if you could wake up in this place.
0: Did you see the pictures?
8: Oh, yeah, I'm looking at them right now. So the Beach Boys co-founder Mike Love has listed his lavish Lake Tahoe mansion for $43 million. So you got an extra $43 million hanging
0: change.
8: Out. Mm-hmm. And a 19,000 square foot three-story home has 10 bedrooms, 12 bathrooms, spread out over 2.5 acres. Features a recording studio, a wine cellar, poker room, panoramic views of Lake Tahoe. You can find it on the People magazine website. That's where I'm looking at it right now. I tell you, if I woke up there, I'd stay there. I don't think I'd ever leave. Everything you need is right there. It's like a little city. Okay, let's get outside and check traffic. Roy Lamella standing by.
20: 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As we update the drive times right now, still looking pretty good. Coming in from Roseville, a westbound 80 is going to be a 9-minute ride to the Cap City Freeway split. But it does start to build up at the Cap City Freeway split towards, looks like, Fulton Avenue on southbound Cap City Freeway. And that'll be an 11-minute ride from the split to downtown. Still looking good up northbound 5 with no delays. 12 minutes in from Elk Grove into Sacramento. A little sluggish, though, on northbound 99 starting at Mack Road. It continues to Fruit Ridge. A 13-minute ride altogether. Up northbound 99. Westbound 50, no problems there. That'll be 18 minutes in from Folsom. Southbound 5 across the bypass looks good as you're making your way through the airport, and just some small delays in the Thomas area on southbound 5 just after I-80 and continues to Garden Highway. But right now, it's going to be a 17-minute ride in from Woodland. Across the Yellow Causeway, that's been looking good most of the morning. 15 minutes in from Davis with no delays and no problems making your way through West Sacramento all the way out to the WX. 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
8: Partly sunny, then gradually becoming sunnier with a high near 88 degrees. Tonight clear, a low of 57. Tomorrow sunny with a high near 91. And currently we have 58 degrees.
0: 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The Sacramento Observer is where we grab this headline. And if you're flying out of Sacramento International Airport soon, there are two new local restaurants open for you. Travelers passing through Terminal B can now stop by Cafe Bernardo or Midtown Spirits, or both. The first of more than a dozen new food and beverage options planned for the airport. Officials say the new additions certainly part of an effort to showcase more Sacramento area restaurants and flavors at SMF.
8: So all right. Excellent. I like local flavors. Perfect. Okay. The 250th anniversary of the U.S. is here. It's upon us. And national correspondent Rory O'Neill will have a look at what you can expect if you are traveling next.
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0: The U.S. military making a comeback. All five active duty branches met or exceeded their recruiting goals this year. The Pentagon saying it's the strongest recruiting performance in 15 years.
8: All right, let's get to Rory O'Neill. He is our national correspondent. And we're talking about the 250th anniversary of the U.S. It's here, and some people are hitting the road or the skies. Rory, what can they expect?
29: Well, right. It's already been busy out there. AAA says 72 million of us are traveling 50 miles or more, and they measure it from the June 27th through July 5th. I think you got to look out for July 5th when everyone's coming back home on Sunday at the same time. I think that's going to be even worse. But also complicating things, of course, this heat and really on the eastern half of the country, what, half the population under some form of a heat advisory, or even on the National Mall for the fireworks on Saturday night, they could be seeing temperatures that afternoon near 105 degrees. So real dangerous heat out there.
8: Yeah, I'm wondering, how does that bode for the big national fireworks show and all of the outdoor activities that people have planned in the nation's capital?
29: Yeah, I mean, even having that backyard barbecue, I'm not doing that at 2 o'clock in the afternoon if it's 105 degrees, right? So I think a lot of people might be trying to make new plans to see how closely they can get to a beach, to a water park, to a lake or river, just to try to cool off. Because these are also parts of the country where, you know, air conditioning is not everywhere. Look, I'm in Florida. Everything's air conditioned. Everything's usually too air conditioned for the comfort of most people. But on days like this, there's no AC. It's downright dangerous. And, you know, you and I will talk a lot about hurricanes and the threats that they pose. Actually, heat is the number one killer from Mother Nature.
8: Oh, I believe it. I believe it. Okay, so I hear you have some interesting trivia about America at 250.
29: I'm going to quiz you now. Are you ready?
8: Okay. Let's see how I do.
29: I know, the worst thing. All right. Well, how many people signed the Declaration of Independence that we're celebrating this weekend?
8: More than a dozen. Well, was it a... No, well... having people that were actually originally signed.
29: There were 13 colonies, multiple people representing each one.
8: Each colony, I'm going to say under 50.
29: Over 50. 56, as a matter of fact.
8: Okay.
29: And then we've had 27 different flags for the U.S. Now, the stripes have been the same. The blue field has been the same. The number of stars changes. When was the last year we updated our flag officially? We adopted the flag that we see today. What year
8: okay,
29: was that?
8: That's when Alaska and Hawaii became states, correct?
29: Correct. So the year we've officially made the flag official as we see it today?
8: It was 1948? Well before you were born.
29: Oh, no. 1960.
8: Okay.
29: Yep. The current American flag was decided back then. And less than two-thirds of American households actually have an American flag these days.
8: Oh, that is a sad statistic, huh? Yeah. Okay. Interesting. Okay. All right. Well, thank you for that. We appreciate it. That is Rory O'Neill. He's our national correspondent, quizzing me and me doing poorly on national trivia. Let's get outside and check traffic. Roy Lamella is standing by.
20: This report sponsored by Cache Creek Casino Resort, starting to build up now in Roseville on southbound 65 between Blue Oaks and Pleasant Grove. After that, no delays down towards 80. Traveling through the Citrus Heights area, eastbound 80. Right now, that's a little below the limit. Actually, a small patch of sluggish traffic. This is between Elkhorn Boulevard and Antelope, and then it looks good as you're making way out towards Roseville. If you're leaving West Sacramento on westbound 80, it looks like traffic begins to get a little slow just after Capitol Avenue and continues to just before the middle of the YOLO Causeway. Also, westbound 80 across the top, right near Longview Drive, that reports of a hazard on the roadway. I'm sorry, this is eastbound 80 across the top near Longview Drive, but looks like CHP has cleared that off the roadway and traffic moves at the limit, making your way through the area. You love the way the place feels. Every escape feels a little more extraordinary. Every getaway is a chance to make the moment yours. 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Traffic on the 10s every 10 minutes, mornings and afternoons. 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
2: Brilliant sunshine today, highs in the mid-80s to 90 degrees. Under clear skies, comfy tonight, lows down into the mid and upper 50s. Then on Friday, seasonably warm with plenty of sun, highs in the low to mid-90s. And seasonably warm Saturday for Independence Day with sunshine, highs in the low to mid-90s. I'm AccuWeather meteorologist Jason Caterina on KFPK, Sacramento's news radio.
8: 58 degrees in Sacramento, and time now to get some money and business news. Let's head to the Bloomberg Business Desk.
3: U.S. hiring slowed sharply in June, even as the unemployment rate fell. And that is curbing some of the budding momentum in job growth. Non-farm payrolls increasing just 57,000 last month after downward revisions to the prior 2 months. The pullback led by the biggest decline in leisure and hospitality payrolls since 2020. Meantime, in a separate survey, the unemployment rate fell to 4.2%. All this is easing concerns about inflation and sending stocks higher on this last holiday shortened week. The SEC is examining trades described by Philadelphia metro area headquartered Susquehanna International Group's complaint that unknown insider traders made $100 million on options bets ahead of a Chinese regulatory crackdown. And Tesla's vehicle sales beat Wall Street's modest expectations by a wide margin, and they gained in a slower growing global market for plug-in cars. Denise Pellegrini, Bloomberg Radio.
8: All right. Thank you so much, Denise. We appreciate it. And as we wrap up the 7 o'clock hour here on this Thursday, America's 250th is getting its own soundtrack.
0: Oh, I bet.
8: Yes. And Emily Lotz has more on that.
4: As part of the semi-quincentennial celebration, the Library of Congress is showcasing 250 years of American music through its vast collection, from Revolutionary War fife and drum tunes and early folk songs to jazz, blues, country, rock, and hip-hop. At the same time, the official America 250 Commission is releasing a new America's Soundtrack series celebrating the songs and artists that have helped define the nation across generations. Oh, Organizers say the project is a reminder that America's story isn't just written in history books. It's been sung for 250 years. Emily Lotz, KFBK, Sacramento's News Radio.
8: All right, lovely. You can check it out. And they have an America 250 website that you can go to. And I think they've started to post some of those songs up on the website as well.
0: You know, that's the other thing. Semi-quincentennial is not an easy... I mean, bicentennial, tricentennial.
8: Right.
0: I mean, we're all good, but I think that's... That's a little tough to... It doesn't exactly roll off the tongue, does it?
8: That's why we're just going to say America's 250. There you go.
0: Freedom 250, America's 250,
8: right,
0: whatever you want. Yeah.
8: All right, we're going to get into the 8 o'clock hour, the final hour, the KFBK morning news here. We'll have another talkback clip for you, and I guarantee you will love this one. And then also we're going to be talking about halfway around the world, no pauses in the war between Russia and Ukraine. Russia launched a massive attack overnight. So we're going to fill you in on that as well. Get you the latest local news. It's all coming up in the 8 o'clock hour.
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31: 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How did my father become this scheming mastermind? 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
8: This morning, jurors in Sacramento's K Street mass shooting trial are pressing pause for 2 weeks before deciding the fate of two men accused in one of the city's deadliest nights. Meanwhile, halfway around the world, there are no pauses. Russia launched another massive overnight assault on Ukraine, killing civilians as hopes for a negotiated peace continue to fade. Let's get you caught up this Thursday, July 2nd, and we start with Roy Lamella on traffic.
9: And we got an accident northbound 99 at Florin Road. Looks like it's a two-car crash on the right shoulder. However, traffic is a little slow just after Mack Road. Traffic on the 10s every 10 minutes, mornings and afternoons. Roy Lamella, KBK News Radio, 93.1 FM, 1530 AM.
2: Brilliant sunshine today. Highs in the mid-80s to 90 degrees. Under clear skies, comfy tonight. Lows down into the mid and upper 50s. Then on Friday, seasonably warm with plenty of sun. Highs in the low to mid-90s. It's seasonably warm Saturday for Independence Day with sunshine. Highs in the low to mid-90s. I'm AccuWeather meteorologist Jason Caterina on KFBK, Sacramento's news radio.
8: 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The K Street shooting trials jury deliberations are on hold for 2 weeks. KFBK's Kevin Tripp with more on why.
13: It turns out one of the jurors is going on vacation, so the judge put the deliberations on pause. Two men are on trial in Sacramento, DeAndre Martin and Matula Payton. They're accused of taking part in a 2022 shooting where five people died and 12 others were hurt. Kevin Tripp, KFBK, Sacramento's news radio.
8: Our top national story this hour, at least 10 people are dead after a massive missile and drone attack on Ukraine. Mark Mayfield with more.
14: The strikes targeted the capital, Kyiv, and several other regions across the country. Russia says it targeted military, fuel, and energy facilities, and civilians spent the night in shelters. Ukrainian officials say that residential buildings were also destroyed. This latest attack comes as Ukraine has been stepping up drone attacks on energy and military industrial facilities deep inside Russia. I'm Mark Mayfield.
8: Now, for more of what matters this morning, here's Mark Dembski.
0: Hey, good morning, Christina. California will continue allowing transgender student athletes to play on girls and women's sports teams, despite Tuesday's U.S. Supreme Court ruling. Tammy Trio with more this morning.
16: The court decided 6-3 that states can, but don't have to, ban transgender student athletes from participating on girls and women's teams. The ruling means states can decide their own policies. California remains one of 23 states that allows transgender students to join teams that match their gender identity. Supporters of bans on transgender athletes in girls' sports welcomed the ruling, seeing it as a step toward more restrictions in the future. I'm Tammy Trujillo.
0: The Trump administration has escalated its campaign against California's firearm regulations by filing a federal lawsuit challenging one of the state's newest gun control laws, marking the latest legal battle over the Second Amendment. Jason Campadonia reports.
17: The Department of Justice is now suing California over a law that bans the sale of Glock-style firearms. The DOJ also wants to prevent the state from enforcing a roster limiting what firearms people can purchase, saying that those types of laws violate the Second Amendment. Governor Newsom fired back a response arguing that California's gun laws save lives, and Attorney General Rob Bonta says his office will continue to defend the state's gun safety legislation. I'm Jason Campadonia.
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0: Well, President Trump will celebrate the 4th of July at one of America's most iconic landmarks. He is set to attend the America 250 fireworks celebration at Mount Rushmore on Friday. South Dakota Governor Larry Roden saying the event will be the country's biggest birthday party ever, celebrating America's legacy of freedom, liberty, and justice. That celebration is being hosted in partnership with the U.S. Department of the Interior and the National Parks Service. 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
0: Well, another trio of favorites advancing to the World Cup round of 16 on Wednesday. Of course, we've told you all morning about Team USA and their shutout of Bosnia-Herzegovina 2-0 over in Santa Clara last night. Also, England secured a 2-1 win over Congo, and Belgium scored twice in the dying minutes of regulation, then won in extra time to stun Senegal, 3-2 the final in that one. Speaking of Belgium, that's who the U.S. will play next on Monday in Seattle. iHeartRadio, of course, your home for FIFA World Cup action. 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
8: Time now for our talk back clip of the hour. The last one of the morning. John Popola is an American filmmaker, producer, and entrepreneur best known for making complex economic and public policy ideas accessible through creative storytelling. At this week's The Alliance for Responsible Citizenship Conference, he talked about what our founding fathers set out to do when they created America.
3: Our founding fathers did not believe they were starting the world anew. They believed that they inherited something precious, the rights of Englishmen, the rule of law, centuries of hard-won wisdom and Christian ethics about the flawed and fallen nature of mankind. Their job was not to remake humanity, but to preserve the best of what they'd been given and set it free to pursue real happiness. Our founding fathers sought to protect and preserve what is good and prepare us for a better future to come.
8: All right, so the question for you, how do you think it's working 250 years later? And not just the day, but your life, as you look back, what, if anything, are you reflecting on this holiday? It's a fairly open-ended question, but a chance for you to weigh in. You can go to 51881. That's the number to text. Start with KFBK. Again, that's 51881. 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Or you can hit us up on the talkback line while listening to KFBK on the iHeartRadio app. You just hit that microphone. It's on the top right-hand side, and you can let us know your thoughts. So how are you going to spend the holiday, Mark?
0: Well, we are going to have an America 250 celebration down at my wife's parents' house, the in-laws. It's taking place in Visalia. I'm not going to give out the address just yet because we have Maine lobster on the way. So that will be a real nice way. She's got a big family. So we've got lots of, brother-in-laws, sister-in-laws, nieces, nephews. So it's going to be a big celebration down there, and we're heading out of town. So we're one of, what is it, like 70 Americans traveling 50 miles or more for the holiday. So that'll be fun. Looking forward to that. You know, and you bring up a great point too, Christina. Mm-hmm. And we're going to talk about this a little bit more, but the bicentennial seemed to be such a big thing. I think this is just as equally as big, I mean, especially, I know it doesn't feel like it to a lot of folks, but, it's a big, big deal.
8: Yeah, I think I'm going to spend my holiday, there'll be the fireworks and all the family stuff, but also reading. So there's a book I just heard about. It's called The Greatest Sentence Ever Written. Mm-hmm. By Walter Isaacson. And the book talks about the very first sentence of the Declaration of Independence and kind of breaks it down. And then there's another one, the 1776 book that's out. I'll probably read that as well, or try to at least start it as well. So, I just kind of reflect. It's a nice holiday to do so. So we hope you do as well. Let's get you caught up now in all of your latest news from ABC.
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6: I'm
16: Shiri, Preston. Big 4th of July celebrations planned for the whole country this weekend, but the biggest fireworks show in the nation, in fact in the world probably, will be in Washington, D.C., where the event comes with warnings this year about the sweltering weather. ABC National Correspondent Stephen Portnoy is there.
4: The late-night pyrotechnic display is expected to last 40 minutes, making for the biggest fireworks show in memory on the National Mall. But the Washington Post reports the revelry could prompt respiratory issues. The paper cites internal National Park Service documents urging against prolonged exposure to the particulate matter from the 850,000 explosives, saying the fireworks could lead to elevated levels of pollution in D.C., for 3 to 6 hours after the show.
16: The heat could be at its worst this afternoon, according to ABC's Rhiannon Alley.
6: That scorching heat dome smothering 30 states is expected to hit its peak today, straining the nation's power grid.
7: I'm just not going to leave my apartment.
12: It's getting hotter and hotter.
6: Several major cities declaring emergencies as temperatures soar into the 100s.
16: A lot of questions about the couple who made it up to the very top of the Empire State Building spire this week. The biggest question being how? Here's ABC Chief Investigative Correspondent Aaron Katursky.
15: The Empire State Building was supposed to have tightened security up on the 102nd floor. Right now, the belief is to bypass the screening everyone's supposed to go to. The couple simply followed workers and maybe went through an employee entrance, bypassing the screening and then sneaking up through that maintenance hatch.
16: The couple has done this before, documenting their climbing exploits online and in a Netflix movie. Far fewer jobs created last month than economists had predicted. Only 57,000 new positions reported, less than half they thought there would be. Rescuers in Venezuela pulling a 43-year-old security guard alive from a collapsed building 8 days after the twin earthquakes. You're listening to ABC News.
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9: And a couple of minor incidents out there as traffic is actually moving at the limit all around Sacramento. We're taking a look at westbound 80. Things have improved to a 9-minute ride with no delays from Roseau to the split, and also improved on the Cap City Freeway going southbound with traffic moving at the limit between the Cap City Freeway split and the downtown area. Again, a 9-minute ride for you there. Now we're getting reports of a tire on the roadway northbound 5 just after Centerville Road. It's between the 3rd and 4th lanes from the left, but looks like traffic is not affected as you're moving at the limit from Elk Grove to downtown, an 11-minute ride altogether. Reports of a crash northbound 99 at Florida. That's over to the right shoulder, and no problems and no delays making your way from Elk Grove to Sacramento. A 10-minute ride on northbound 99. Westbound 50 been looking good all morning long. 17 minutes in from Folsom. Southbound 5 also a smooth ride from Woodland with no delays through the bypass, and also looking good from the Thomas into the downtown area. 16 minutes altogether from Woodland. Across the Yellow Causeway, you're moving without any delays. Eastbound 80 from Davis to Sacramento. 15 minutes. Traffic on the 10s every 10 minutes. Mornings and afternoons. Roy Lamilla, KPK News Radio, 93.1 FM, 1530 AM.
8: Partly sunny to gradually becoming full sun with a high near 88 degrees today. Just going to be a beautiful day. Clear tonight, low of 57. Tomorrow, sunny with a high of 91. Currently, we have 62 degrees.
0: News from your neighborhood brought to you by Kitchen Mart. Kitchen and Bath Remodeling, celebrating 50 years of craftsmanship. The Citrus Heights Sentinel is where we grab this story, and some good news for Citrus Heights residents, because the water district there, if you're a customer, which you probably are, won't see any rate increases through the end of next year. The district's board has suspended a previously approved water rate hike, meaning rates will remain unchanged for the rest of 2026 and all of 2027. Officials say the move balances customer affordability while continuing to maintain the water system and replace aging infrastructure.
8: Yeah, because, you know, we are hearing about other districts raising not only water rates, but utility rates as well. So
0: and then
8: nice
0: I think Tuolumne County is building a new water treatment facility, a big one, like almost $50 million. And that's underway as well. So.
8: Okay. All right. Some thoughts that you've collected about how Americans are feeling about celebrating the holiday. And that's coming up in the next segment.
0: Yeah, absolutely. So we're talking patriotism. Overall, it appears to be sliding. And we've got, we'll break down some of the reasons why with a national reporter.
8: All right. Coming up.
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0: Hey there, it's Mark Dembski for DraftKings. Now the real drama begins. Team USA is headed into the world's biggest soccer tournament, Sweet 16, after their 2-0 win on Wednesday. From here on out, there are no second chances. 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
8: Starting next week, Sacramento Yolo Mosquito and Vector Control will begin releasing sterile, non-biting male mosquitoes in Rosemont as part of an effort to reduce populations of the invasive Aedes aegypti mosquito.
0: All right, as America prepares to celebrate its 250th birthday this 4th of July, many say the milestone doesn't feel quite like the nation's bicentennial did way back in 1976. Back then, the country was swept up in a wave of patriotic celebrations. Today, though, decades of political polarization, declining trust in government and institutions, and sharp cultural divisions have changed the mood somewhat. Valerie Richardson, national reporter with the Washington Times, explains why Americans are less patriotic.
25: As we all know, the semi-quincentennial is right around the corner, but a lot of people are saying, you know, it doesn't really feel that exciting, and especially those of us who lived through the bicentennial and remember just what a big deal that was, people are sort of saying, why is there not more enthusiasm or, you know, this feeling of patriotism? And a lot of explanations have been thrown out. The fact that maybe 250 isn't really the same as 200. It's a big deal, but you know, it's not the century mark. Another explanation, which is, you know, Trump is himself a polarizing figure, and you know, people who didn't vote for him don't really feel like celebrating the nation right now because perhaps people have become, I guess, more identified with being a Democrat or Republican than they have with being an American.
0: I think that's sad, though. I mean, look, we've all voted for people that didn't win.
8: Right.
0: But to mess with the patriotic celebration.
8: Yeah, I don't remember, and you know, perhaps it did happen, but like when President, I mean, I think there was some animus against President Biden, but President Obama, I don't remember there being this upswell of Republicans that didn't love their country because President Obama was in office. But I don't know. I mean, Trump is a polarizing figure, much like, you know, on the other side, Hillary Clinton tends to be a polarizing figure. They have them on both sides.
0: Patriotism, rather, overall appears to be sliding. Only 33% of adults surveyed describe themselves as very patriotic, that according to an NBC News poll released this week, a record low for that question since 2000. Meanwhile, 11% of respondents said they were not patriotic at all, and that represents an all-time high.
25: You know, the reason for the decline is really the Democratic drop. Fewer Democrats are feeling patriotic, which, you know, you would sort of expect because, you know, their guy, Kamala Harris, their gal, lost in the last election. They're feeling down about that, but the patriotic figure doesn't really vary that much among Republicans. Republicans tend to be patriotic no matter what, but Democrats, you know, if their person isn't in office, the number tends to go down, and it's down right now. And it's the other thing, of course, is that the younger generation is less patriotic. Well, that's often true. Young people tend to be less patriotic. So there is this feeling that, you know, that we're just lacking in patriotism right now.
0: Well, then there's this matter of President Trump's big, bold Freedom 250 celebrations that have been accused of upstaging America 250 events supported by Congress. However, those involved insist that the two organizations' work is complementary, not competitive. But at least seven Democratic governors have chosen not to sponsor displays at the Great American State Fair, taking, of course, place in their states, citing cost and scheduling conflicts.
25: Yeah, every state was invited to do a display, but seven of them said, no, we're not going to do it. And, of course, they're all run by Democratic governors, so you can imagine there's politics at work here. You probably are aware, we've all heard about how a lot of the musical acts dropped out of it as well when they heard that it was being put on basically by the Trump administration and not by, you know, sort of the larger bipartisan organizing committee. And so, you know, there's been some controversy about that, too.
0: In case you're wondering, California is not one of those seven. In fact, I saw some of the events that were going on throughout the city. Although it doesn't appear to be there's a lot of President Trump memorabilia in there as well. So,
8: well, yeah, I saw the California exhibit online for the Great American State Fair. It looked good. I mean, we didn't spend a ton of money on it, but right. And you know, it was respectable, and I'm proud that it was there.
0: Do you remember? I remember seeing TV coverage all over the place. CBS did this like bicentennial snippets all throughout. So that was one way that, I mean, I think, you know, and again, fewer choices back in 1976 as well, right. Christina.
8: Right. You pretty much had to just buy the t-shirt and run around your neighborhood before fireworks.
0: When okay. We were nine.
8: All right. And let's get outside the traffic and check in with Roy Lamella.
9: 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Checking out the North Highlands area. Still got this crash northbound Watt Avenue at Freedom Park Drive. It's a three-car crash. It's still blocking the two right lanes. One of the cars actually caught on fire, but the flames are out now. But expect some delays. Once again, northbound Watt Avenue at Freedom Park Drive as they try to clear everything off the roadway. Right now, we're taking a look at a two-car crash northbound 99 and Florin Road. Everything is over to the right shoulder, and so far, no delays in the area. Had early reports of a large tire on the roadway northbound 5 after Sutterville Road. They've cleared that out of the lanes, and you're running without any problems, making way from Elk Grove into the downtown area. Also, outside of Woodland, southbound 5 at State Route 16, looks like reports of a ramp and partially blocking the left lane and other debris in the right lane. However, traffic is not affected as you're moving out the limit, making your way into Woodland. 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Traffic on the 10s every 10 minutes, mornings and afternoons. 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
1: Brilliant sunshine today, highs in the mid-80s to 90 degrees. Under clear skies, comfy tonight, lows down into the mid and upper 50s. Then on Friday, seasonably warm with plenty of sun, highs in the low to mid-90s. It's seasonably warm Saturday for Independence Day with sunshine, highs in the low to mid-90s. I'm AccuWeather meteorologist Jason Caterina on KFPK, Sacramento's News Radio.
8: 61. 91 degrees in Sacramento. All right, time now to get some money and business news. Let's head over to the Bloomberg Business Desk.
2: U.S. hiring slowed sharply in June, even as the unemployment rate fell. And that is curbing some of the budding momentum in job growth. Non-farm payrolls increasing just 57,000 last month after downward revisions to the prior 2 months. The pullback led by the biggest decline in leisure and hospitality payrolls since 2020. Meantime, in a separate survey, the unemployment rate fell to 4.2%. All this is easing concerns about inflation and sending stocks higher on this last holiday shortened week. The SEC is examining trades described by Philadelphia metro area headquartered Susquehanna International Group's complaint that unknown insider traders made $100 million on options bets ahead of a Chinese regulatory crackdown. And Tesla's vehicle sales beat Wall Street's modest expectations by a wide margin, and they gained in a slower-growing global market for plug-in cars. Denise Pellegrini, Bloomberg Radio.
8: All right. Thank you so much, Denise. I appreciate it. And time now for your talk back responses. Do you think America is moving in the right direction? Do you believe government still has an important role to play? And we played this comment about the founding fathers. And how do you think we're doing at 250? And Mark, I know you have a call.
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5: After 250 years, I think the vision of the founding fathers is working pretty well. America isn't perfect, but no place is perfect. And we have the right to agree or disagree with our government without fear of imprisonment. This is a great place to live. Thank you, founding fathers.
0: And from the text line, so there you go. All right.
8: All right. A little mixed bag here on the text line. 250 years later, and we're converting back to a monarchy where our president continues to either exert or be granted more power every year. It was nice while it lasted. Here's another one. The future is bright for America, but for those who can only see the bad, maybe not so much, which is sad. And here's another one. Bittersweet thoughts. I love my country. I am proud and grateful to be an American. I'm kind of sad about how far our nation has strayed from the principles and beliefs upon which my ancestors founded, built, and defended it. And one more. Here we go again with the delusional idea that the founding fathers were gods. They were just normal men. They were just men. That's all. These fairy tales are passed along from one generation to another. And I would just maybe take a little bit of an issue with that last comment, because one of the defining traits of the founding fathers was that they did not see themselves as infallible. They often wrote about their own limits, their limits of their own wisdom, and they expected future generations to approve upon what they had built.
0: So. You know, it's funny. I was driving in this morning, and I was thinking about 250. I mean, in the grand scheme of things, it just doesn't seem like it was that long ago. But oh, how things have changed.
8: It wasn't. I mean, you travel to Europe and see how old some of the sites, you know, that you can visit in Europe are. No, we're still very much a young country in our prime, according to some people. Needing a steer back on track to according to other people.
0: Well, we thank you so much. Everybody's going to have their own opinion, right?
8: That's true. That's true. And we love them all here. Okay. Thank you so much for you, all of your talk back responses these last 4 hours. We're going to take a break and be back with more news at the bottom of the hour.
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17: From ABC News Tech Trends, House lawmakers have passed the Kids Internet and Digital Safety Act. It's a bipartisan package of legislation that, among other things, would require social media companies to adopt new safety features for children and restrict the use of minors' data for targeted advertising. BMW's next

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1: Brilliant sunshine today. Highs in the mid-80s to 90 degrees. Under clear skies, comfy tonight. Lows down into the mid and upper 50s. Then on Friday, seasonably warm with plenty of sun. Highs in the low to mid-90s. It's seasonably warm Saturday for Independence Day with sunshine. Highs in the low to mid-90s. I'm AccuWeather meteorologist Jason Caterina on KFPK, Sacramento's News Radio.
2: 61 degrees in Sacramento with our top story at the bottom of the hour. The federal investigation surrounding Governor Gavin Newsom continued to draw attention. According to multiple news organizations, one probe is examining the taxes and finances of first partner Jennifer Siebel Newsom, while the other probe stems from the criminal case involving former Newsom Chief of Staff Dana Williamson, who pleaded guilty in May to fraud and lying to the FBI in an unrelated corruption case. Now, the acting U.S. attorney is making some new comments about the investigations, and Jason Campidonia has more.
3: Todd Blanche was asked about the current status of the investigation into Newsom and his wife's financials.
4: The only thing I'll say about his what he chose to do and what he chose to say is I'm not sure his words are in any way grounded in fact.
3: Blanche went on to say that the investigation remains hush-hush and what Newsom says is probably fiction.
4: He can choose to say whatever he thinks helps him. It doesn't make it true.
3: Newsom says President Trump is using the Department of Justice to go after political enemies. I'm Jason Campidonia.
2: Now, for more of what matters this morning, here's Mark Demski.
5: And good morning to you, Christina. Sacramento's new emergency shelter voucher program for homeless families is facing growing criticism and confusion just weeks after its launch. KPK's Matt Piscini has the story.
6: The program provides motel vouchers for 200 families with minors. Vouchers are issued in 28-day cycles and can be renewed up to five times, with each voucher valued at $55. However, many families are being forced to leave participating motels at the end of their 28-day period. Some advocates describe the program as ineffective and harmful, saying it creates a system of coercion and repeated displacement, and criticize the reliance on privately owned motels, which can deny vouchers based on policy violations. Advocates are demanding faster fixes and greater accountability, arguing the current approach is not functioning as a true emergency shelter program. Matt Piscini, KFBK, Sacramento's News Radio.
5: A new report out from the Social Security trustees warns the program's retirement trust fund is now projected to run out in late 2032. That's about 3 months sooner than what we were told only a year ago. KFBK's Kevin Tripp with more.
7: That doesn't mean Social Security checks would disappear. Ongoing payroll taxes would continue funding most benefits. But if Congress doesn't act, monthly payments would be automatically reduced by about 24%. If Congress doesn't act, the Committee for a Responsible Federal Budget estimates California would be hit harder than any other state, with more than 6 million residents affected and $33 billion in annual benefits lost. The average California retiree would see benefits drop by about $490 per month. Financial experts say the report is another reminder that Social Security should be just one part of a retirement plan and that Congress still has time to make changes before the trust fund is depleted. Kevin Tripp, KFBK, Sacramento's News Radio.
5: President Trump in North Dakota Wednesday paying tribute to a man he believes embodied the heart and soul of America. More this morning from Mark Mayfield.
8: Trump was in the city of Medora for the dedication of the Theodore Roosevelt Presidential Library.
9: On the steps of the Burning Hills, we dedicate a living monument to a legend, a statesman, a soldier, frontiersman.
8: Trump called the 26th president of the U.S. a true American hero. Trump was accompanied by several dignitaries, including Interior Secretary Doug Burgum, who previously served as the governor of North Dakota. The dedication came as the U.S. celebrates its 250th anniversary. Trump took the new Air Force One on its maiden voyage to travel to North Dakota. I'm Mark Mayfield.
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5: Well, the A's offense finally coming to life against the Dodgers last night at Sutter Health Park. 12 hits, 7 runs for the Athletics, including 3 home runs. They also got six solid innings from their starting pitcher, JT Ginn. 7-1, the final score. A's off today. They will host the Marlins over the weekend. As for the Giants, they won in Arizona on Wednesday.

0: Wednesday, 6-4, the final score. And Team USA shuts out Bosnia-Herzegovina 2-0. In Santa Clara, they advanced to the round of 16 in the World Cup. 8:35 the time here on your Thursday morning. 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
1: ABC News, I'm Sherry Preston. New jobs numbers out today show a lower than expected number of businesses were hiring last month. Big drop from the month before. University of Michigan economics professor Justin Wolfer says it was a sobering wake up.
2: After the previous jobs report, it was a yabba dabba do moment. It looked like the economy was sailing forward and was downright strong. This has caused us not just this month's number, but a couple of the revisions to the previous months. It's brought us back down to this is healthy, but it's not amazing.
1: The Trump administration plans a big fireworks display in Washington, D.C. for America's 250th birthday. However, the administration is also reportedly eyeing the prospect of dangerous air pollution as a result. The revelry expected amid the scorching heat wave that could trigger respiratory issues for some. An 11-hour bombardment of Kyiv, Russian drones and missiles pounding Ukraine's capital, killing at least 21 people. Families had to move underground, some of them taking shelter in the subways. This is ABC News.
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5: All right, California has an official Bruce Lee Day. Yes, a bill designating May 17th as Bruce Lee Day in the Golden State was signed into law this week by Governor Newsom. It was introduced by Assemblymember Matt Haney of San Francisco. Lee was born in San Francisco, so the tribute is meant to honor his impact on film, culture, and Chinese-American history. So, Bruce Lee Day.
0: Yeah, he was born all the way back in 1940, believe it or not. So, yeah.
5: That's a nice honor. Yep. All right, let's get outside and check traffic. Where the Mel is standing by.
13: 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Still running at the limit on westbound 80 from Roselle to the Cap City Freeway, and a 9-minute ride awaits you there. Also, 9 minutes on the Cap City Freeway southbound from the split to downtown. It's been looking good all morning on northbound 5 without any delays as you're making way in from Elk Grove. An 11-minute ride for you there. And an earlier accident northbound 99 at Florida Road. It was a two-car crash that's over to the right shoulder. Looks like that's been cleared from the shoulder, but traffic still remains a little sluggish between Mack Road and Florin Road. But 11 minutes as you're coming up from Elk Grove into Sacramento. Westbound 15, no problems there. 18 minutes from Folsom. A nice ride as you're making way down from Woodland on southbound 5. A 16-minute ride. There were reports of a van blocking the right lane at J Street. Ran out of gas, just waiting for a tow truck or CHP to get there to at least move them off to the side of the road. But no delays in the area, and a 16-minute ride for you. Eastbound 80 from Davis, 15 minutes into town. 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Traffic on the 10s every 10 minutes, mornings and afternoons. 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
5: On our way to a high of 88 degrees today. Overnight, it'll be nice and get down to about 57 degrees. Then tomorrow, sunny with a high near 91. Currently, we have 62 in Folsom. It is 57 degrees in South Lake Tahoe, 63 in Sacramento.
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5: All right, a new poll showing how the Senate may shake out in the midterms. Will Democrats take over, or will Republicans retain control? John Decker, our White House correspondent, is next.
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0: The FBI still evaluating some ransom notes related to the February disappearance of Nancy Guthrie as potentially legitimate. Others, though, have been discounted as extortion attempts.
5: John Decker, our White House correspondent, joins us now, and we have a new poll that indicates the U.S. Senate is really up for grabs this November. And we want to ask John what was going to happen to President Trump's agenda if Democrats are in power. I assume it will go nowhere.
27: Are you there, Christina?
5: Yes, I can hear you. Can you hear me, John?
27: Oh, yeah, I hear you perfectly. Well, you have to keep in mind to begin this conversation that right now, as it relates to the Senate, Republicans control the Senate 53-47. And so what that means is Democrats need to flip four Senate seats, and they believe they have a number of opportunities. They believe that there are a number of very close Senate races that could provide a path to flip those four seats. The Senate seats that they're looking at include races in Texas, in North Carolina, in Ohio, in Maine, in Iowa, and in Alaska. It's those races in which most of the money will be spent as it relates to these Senate races in the midterms, and it's those races that will determine who will control the Senate for the next 2 years.
5: Okay, so despite some encouraging polls for those Democrats, nonpartisan forecasters are saying Republicans have the advantage because Democrats will have to win almost every single competitive race. Is this really a toss-up? Do Republicans still hold the upper hand?
27: Well, I think it is a long shot for Democrats to win back control of the Senate. That being said, this could be a year with a perfect storm, the perfect storm being the headwinds that the party in power typically faces in the midterm elections. President Trump, for instance, in 2018 lost control of the House and the Senate. You look back even further to Barack Obama in the 2010 midterm elections. He lost control of the Senate. And then beyond that, it also depends on the state of the U.S. economy. If the economy continues to slow down, if we see poor jobs numbers like we saw today, if we see inflation not coming down significantly, those create the kind of conditions for Democrats to do actually well in the midterm elections.
5: And how about on the House side? How are things looking so far on the House side, or do we not quite know yet?
27: Yeah, we don't really know because there's so many races. Most of those races that take place are indeed in safe congressional districts. But when you're talking about headwinds, we see the trends. Right now, you know, I think that when you think about who's going to control the House after the midterms, a lot of it will be up to independent voters. They typically decide who wins in both midterms as well as in presidential elections.
5: All right. Thank you so much. That is John Decker. He is our White House correspondent. Let's get outside and check traffic now where the Mella is standing by.
13: 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Right now, we're taking a look at this crash. This would be northbound 99 in Florida Road that's being cleared out of the right shoulder. No delays in the area. There's a stalled van southbound 5 as you're getting into the downtown area, specifically near J Street. It's in the right lane. They're trying to push this car off the roadway after it ran out of gas, but so far, no delays in the area. Northbound 5 at Del Paso Road, we're getting reports of a stalled SUV in the center divide. Cap City Freeway, this is going southbound. Just before Fulton Avenue, reports of a pedestrian sitting in the center divider, but no delays in that area. On the town roads, southbound Howe Avenue, just before Cadillac Drive, reports of a two-car crash that's blocking some of the lanes, and traffic is backing up behind the scene. Looks like police and crews are on the way to help assist get this off the roadway. Tired of overpriced blinds? 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Traffic on the 10s every 10 minutes, mornings and afternoons. 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
1: Brilliant sunshine today, highs in the mid-80s to 90 degrees. Under clear skies, comfy tonight, lows down into the mid and upper 50s. Then on Friday, seasonably warm with plenty of sun, highs in the low to mid-90s. And seasonably warm Saturday for Independence Day with sunshine, highs in the low to mid-90s. I'm AccuWeather the meteorologist. Is Jason Caterina on KFPK, Sacramento's News Radio.
5: 63 degrees in Sacramento, and time now to get over to our friends at the Bloomberg Business Desk.
2: Blowout sales last quarter at Tesla. With gas prices shooting higher over the last few months, the EV maker delivered more than 480,000 vehicles in the second quarter. That's 25% more than the same period a year ago. Sales picked up sharply in Europe and in China. Shares, though, are lower. U.S. hiring slowing sharply in June, just 57,000 new jobs added, even though the unemployment rate declined one notch, just 4.2%. That's because fewer people were looking for work. But on Wall Street, that's got investors believing this is no time for the Federal Reserve to raise interest rates. They're betting that they'll remain unchanged at the Fed's next meeting later this month, and that's why the Dow is higher, up about 0.7%. The Nasdaq, though, with weakness in chipmaker shares again, down 0.2%. The S&P is flat. And imports of soccer balls into the U.S. in the first 4 months of this year ahead of the FIFA World Cup tournament hit a record high, $40 million worth, according to USA Today. Tom Busby, Bloomberg Radio.
5: All right. Thank you so much, Tom. We appreciate it. Time now to get over to Sam Shane. He is on the Lifeline, and he's going to give us a preview of what's coming up on the Shane Reaction today, starting at noon right here on KFBK. Hey, Sam.
4: Good morning, Christina. So I don't know what you think about this, and I'm going to ask you your thoughts on it in just a moment. But there's a report out there. Former Vice President Kamala Harris is courting New York City Mayor Zohran Mamdani and other progressive power players as this 2028 speculation continues to build about whether or not she's going to run for the White House. There was a phone call she made with Mamdani just last week that was first reported by Axios, then confirmed by Fox News Digital, along with apparently other closed-door meetings with progressive groups, suggesting Harris is trying to shore up support from that part of the party. It sounds to me like she's getting ready to run. I don't know how you read this.
5: I don't know. I think she's reading the trends, and maybe that would be a way for her to get in. I think the Democratic Party is going to take one of two tacks. I think the moderates, like the John Fettermans, are horrified by what they see as the rise of these DSA candidates. But I think others are going to lean in and say, okay, they're getting some traction. They're the white hot movement right now. So let's hop aboard and see how far we can get too.
4: Yeah, I totally agree with this. And you and I have talked about this before. I think that this particular midterm election is going to be very instrumental in determining the direction of the Democrat Party. And we saw this coming about a year ago, and it's really manifesting itself right now. But yeah, I think you're spot on with that. Members of the state legislature here in California, they continue to hold hearings on AB 2624, otherwise known as the Stop Nick Shirley Act, which would punish independent journalists who are exposing fraud and corruption in California. A number of those independent journalists actually testified at a hearing. I'm going to be rolling out some audio from that coming up on the Shane Reaction. And I don't know if you're aware of this, Dennis Quaid is now putting his Los Angeles home on the block. He's exiting, It's official. The Brentwood home up for sale for $5.2 million. He's going to take a bit of a loss on all of it, but he just said the whole area where he is living or has been living in Brentwood is just simply going downhill. So Dennis Quaid is the latest Hollywood star to say bye-bye.
5: All right. He joins many others. All right. Thank you so much, Sam. That is Sam Shane. You can catch him on the Shane Reaction every day at noon right here on KFBK. And we'll be back to wrap up the day in just a moment.
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5: This morning was a really good example of how the news is just never just about events. It's about values. So this morning we asked whether California's economic success is reaching the families that live here. whether public office should be reserved for those who've earned the public's trust, and as America prepares to celebrate 250 years of independence, what it really means to love your country, not because it's perfect, but because it's worth improving. Different stories, but one question: what matters most? It is Thursday, July 2nd. The debrief's coming up. Let's get a check on traffic.
0: 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Right now, it's still a little crowded in a couple of stretches on northbound 99, starting at Florin Road. That continues to Fruit Ridge. After that, clear sailing up to way, all the way up towards Highway 50. You love the way the place feels. Every escape feels a little more extraordinary. Every getaway is a chance to make the moment yours. 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Traffic on the 10s every 10 minutes, mornings and afternoons. Roy Lamilla, KBK News Radio, 93.1 FM, 1530 AM.
1: Brilliant sunshine today, highs in the mid-80s to 90 degrees. Under clear skies, comfy tonight, lows down into the mid and upper 50s. Then on Friday, seasonably warm with plenty of sun, highs in the low to mid-90s. It's seasonably warm Saturday for Independence Day with sunshine, highs in the low to mid-90s. I'm AccuWeather meteorologist Jason Caterina on KFPK, Sacramento's News Radio.
5: 66 degrees in Sacramento, and while the eastern half of the United States is going to be sweltering under a heat dome, the West Coast should be looking fine, looking nice, very comfortable.
2: It is good. It is good. And of course, mm-hmm. the president's going to be celebrating the 4th of July at Mount Rushmore, at least on Friday evening. They're going to have this, you know, big fireworks, biggest birthday party ever, I guess, is what the governor of South Dakota is calling it. So
5: Right. We talked about the sales tax in Sacramento. That was a big local story. They've got enough signatures now to get this on the ballot to go before Sacramento voters this fall. They do need to be verified, all those signatures, yes. But they've got them. We also talked about birth tourism. This is something that the Trump administration is going to turn their attention to after the birthright citizenship ruling from the Supreme Court. Birth tourism is an issue. It's a problem. There were two huge birth tourism operations busted in Southern California just a few years ago. And this is where, of course, you send pregnant women into the United States to have their children here. Then they have an American citizen as a child, and it gives them reason to stay. So this is something that they're looking at now, and we'll be launching some investigations on that soon.
2: Something that I know you do not think is a very good idea, but California lawmakers are moving closer to studying whether or not grizzly bears could one day return to the state right here. There's feasibility study bill actually cleared the assembly this week. So it is moving forward regardless of your thoughts on it, Christina.
5: Oh, great. Just let's bring back an apex predator and all will be fine.
2: Well, they already brought back the wolves. Yeah. So.
5: Well, yeah, grizzlies. Okay. We talked about the K Street jury trial has been paused by the two for the two defendants that are facing murder charges. So they're pausing for 2 weeks, the jury deliberations, because one of the jurors has a vacation. So that'll be upcoming. That ruling will be upcoming in a few weeks from now.
2: Could you imagine being on that jury or involved in that case and then, oh, we got to take 2 weeks off.
5: Take a 2 week break. Yep. All right. We want to thank you so much for being here today. We hope that whatever you do this holiday weekend, that you spend it with those you love, doing something that you want to do in a relaxing atmosphere, and take time to reflect on the country's founding, if you want. It's 250 years. There's a lot to reflect on.
2: People should be happy and enjoy the weekend regardless. I mean, there's too many things that bring us down in this world, but this is one of those reasons to celebrate.
5: Right. And we'll talk to you again on Monday. So we will be off tomorrow. We have some additional programming, that'll be airing in our place tomorrow. But we'll be back with you on Monday with all the latest news. Got a funflation segment coming up on Monday, which is the cost of having fun, which is going up. But that's Monday. Don't pay attention to that now. You go out and have fun. All right. For Mark Dembski, I'm Christina Mendonca. Have a great weekend.
26: 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Breaking news the second it happens. 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

0: onto Howell Avenue just before Fair Oaks. Looks like we have a two-car crash in the clearing stages. We have police and tow trucks on the scene trying to clear this off the roadway. We are seeing some minor delays. She's making her way through the area. Also, we're taking a look at the northbound 99 connector ramp to westbound 50. Looks like we have a little bit of slow traffic just on the ramp itself. But once you're on the WX, looks good as you're making your way across to I-5 and also through West Sacramento, where we're not seeing any delays. And also looking good and running at the limit, westbound 80 across the causeway into Davis. Did you know a billboard can save a baby's life? It's true. 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
1: Brilliant sunshine today, highs in the mid-80s to 90 degrees. Under clear skies, comfy tonight, lows down into the mid and upper 50s. Then on Friday, seasonably warm with plenty of sun, highs in the low to mid-90s. It's seasonably warm Saturday for Independence Day with sunshine, highs in the low to mid-90s. I'm AccuWeather meteorologist Jason Caterina on KF.
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11: Former Vice President Kamala Harris holding meetings with Zohran Mamdani. We'll have more on that coming up.
0: That's coming up at noon with Sam Shane, right here on KFBK News Radio.
12: Welcome back in, Clay and Buck. Buck is out early for July 4th. We'll be back together on Monday. I was talking about being away, thinking, looking at the big picture, socialism on the rise in the Democrat Party. What does that represent? Why is it having success? 800-282-2882. So the economic reality.

0: CHP and tow trucks are on the scene helping to try to clear this off the roadway. A little bit of slow traffic as well on the northbound 99 connector ramp to westbound 50. Traffic on the 10s every 10 minutes, mornings and afternoons. Roy LaMilla, KPK News Radio, 93.1 FM, 1530 AM.
1: Plenty of sunshine this afternoon, high 86 to 90. Clear tonight, low 53 to 57. Plenty of sunshine around Friday, high 91 to 95. And Saturday's high 92 to 96. I'm AccuWeather's Andy Robb on KFBK.
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17: Welcome back in, Clay and Buck, as we roll towards the official 250th anniversary of this great nation. We are discussing much of that during the course of the program, and we are joined now by Clint Romeshaw. He is a former Staff Sergeant Medal of Honor recipient for 12-hour bravery, among many other things, during the Battle of Kamdesh and the war in Afghanistan. He's also a brand sponsor for Pure Talk and sits on the board of directors for America's Warrior Partnership. 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Appreciate you joining us here. I know you've been on before, but for people out there, can you describe what you see in the American veteran community today and what you are trying to do with much of the work in that I just described?

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7: Three staccato cries of Mayday and an eyewitness report of a mid-air explosion is about all that is known this morning of the British Columbia air disaster, which yesterday claimed 52 lives.
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17: I want to come back to that birthright citizenship. It's actually 5-4, which was closer than I thought it was going to be. A lot of people are saying it was 6-3, but Kavanaugh actually was on the side of birthright citizenship is not guaranteed in the amendment. And so what could happen going forward? I actually think this could be somewhat analogous to Roe v. Wade, where over time you're going to see a change here, because the idea that you should be able to have by soil citizenship, I've been hammering this as a history guy for a long time, and I thought that Clarence Thomas did a really good job in his dissent laying this out. It is a reality that feudalism, and this was actually what's cited by John Roberts in the majority opinion, it is a reality that birthright citizenship in the United States descends from British by soil birthright citizenship. What I wish they had spent more time on is this is a legacy of colonialism in the United States. That is, if you were getting on a ship in 1680, just picking a random year, and you were deciding to go to the United States, you were concerned that your children you wanted to ensure would still be British subjects. So the reason why birthright by soil citizenship exists in much of the free world in both North America and South America is because of colonialism. Because they wanted to encourage people to come to the New World, but they wanted to also let those people who were leaving the old world to come to the New World to know that one day your kids or your grandkids could still come back to England. They could still come back to Spain. They could still come back to France. You were still a citizen of those countries, even though you were going to the colonies. And we just allowed that to exist and continue. And by soil citizenship almost doesn't exist anywhere else in the world. You can't go to China and become a citizen of China if you are happen to be 9 months pregnant and you're born there. You can't do it in Japan. You can't do it in most of Europe to this day. You have to be the son or daughter of a citizen in order to become a citizen in most of the world. And so the history here, I think, is so important. The founding fathers would have never believed the Reconstruction era amendments that were passed in the wake of the Civil War. They would have never been of the opinion that you could become a citizen if you merely stepped across onto American soil at 9 months pregnant. This is lunacy. Okay? And I think it actually goes to one of the flaws of Americans' immigration system. Look, I've said this is economic background. Why do people come to the United States from foreign countries? Two reasons, right? There's two reasons. One is economic opportunity. You make way more money in the United States than you do in any of the countries that people are choosing by and large to immigrate from. Right? It's just a basic rational economic decision. If you in the United States could make 10 times the money doing your job or any job in Canada as you did in the United States, tons of people would be trying to go to Canada. Right? That's the economic incentive. The other is the incentive of birthright citizenship. If you want to limit illegal immigration, you have to go to incentives. Right now, there are double incentives to come to the United States. One is monetary, the other is citizenship. Both are rational decisions that people from around the world might make. We only have 350 million people here. There are around 8 billion now in the rest of the world. The only thing that stops the entire world from being based here is the idea of whether they can get here or not. Otherwise, 7.7 billion people could theoretically come here and decide that they want to have their families here. That can't be the world that we have created. Unfortunately, it is the result of the birthright citizenship decision. I'll talk about that more, plus the Supreme Court on boys and girls sports next.
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26: From ABC News, I'm Michelle Franzen. As America gets ready to mark July 4th, preparations for the nation's celebrations for America's 250th anniversary taking shape in Washington, D.C. ABC's Pierre Thomas says D.C. may have the tightest restrictions ever seen from the air and on the ground.
27: There literally will be helicopters in the air checking radiation levels, people in the crowds with Geiger counters and all these different things, layers upon layers of security, some seen, a lot not seen.
26: Dangerous heat across the country, including D.C., could interfere with some of those celebrations, and the heat could impact travel. AAA says more than 72 million Americans are driving or flying this holiday period. Today, the busiest at airports. Fire crews are battling multiple wildfires in 8 western states due to heat and dry conditions and wind. In Colorado, crews are working to gain control of one of the largest.
28: Colorado's Aspen Acres fire burning in Pueblo County is now the 12th largest in Colorado history. It remains 0% contained and tens of thousands of acres in size. Efforts to fight the fire are now being run by an incident management team out of Alaska. It's estimated around 125 buildings have burned. Nicole Griggs lost her home. Her family members are out fighting the flames as part of a volunteer fire department.
29: All these men and women who are out trying to save homes while theirs has already been burned down, that's heroic.
28: Extreme fire weather remains in the Four Corners region of the West. Alex Stone, ABC News.
26: A week after the double earthquakes in Venezuela, crews still finding people alive. A security guard pulled from a collapsed shopping mall after 8 days. Some crews were pulling back, and that has families digging by hand to find loved ones. 12-year-old Carlos rescued after 5 days. His cousin Myra Harita in Miami.
30: There's all this bittersweet feeling of happiness because he's alive, but also knowing there's people still there calling out for help.
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0: KPK Newsroom. The Trump administration is going to war with California over gun laws.
1: The Department of Justice is now suing California over a law that bans the sale of Glock-style firearms. The DOJ also wants to prevent the state from enforcing a roster limiting what firearms people can purchase, saying that those types of laws violate the Second Amendment. Governor Newsom fired back a response arguing that California's gun laws save lives, and Attorney General Rob Bonta says his office will continue to defend the state's gun safety legislation. I'm Jason Campadonia.
0: California will also continue allowing transgender student athletes to play on girls and women's sports teams following Tuesday's U.S. Supreme Court ruling.
2: The court decided 6-3 that states can, but don't have to, ban transgender student athletes from participating on girls and women's teams. The ruling means states can decide their own policies. California remains one of 23 states that allows transgender students to join teams that match their gender identity. I'm Tammy Trujillo.
0: A proposed Sacramento sales tax measure aimed at improving road safety took a major step toward the November ballot this week. The measure would raise the city's sales tax by a half a cent. If approved by voters, supporters estimate the tax would generate about $75 million a year. Your next update in 30 minutes. I'm Dina Kodiak. 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
3: 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We are seeing a little bit of sluggish traffic through Davis on westbound 80, starting at the UC Davis exit. Continues to just after Mace Boulevard. After that, no delays through the Yolo Causeway into West Sacramento. Also a little slow on the Camp City Freeway southbound from Arden Way to the American River. 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
4: Sunshine this afternoon, high 86 to 90. Clear for the rest of your Thursday. Tonight's low 53 to 57. Tomorrow, plenty of sun, high 91 to 95. Saturday's high 92 to 96. I'm AccuWeather's Andy Robb on KFBK, Sacramento's News Radio.
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12: Welcome back in, Sweet Home Alabama, the song there. One of the best songs to define a state of all time, according to my always humble opinion. And I gave Rocky Top, Sweet Home Alabama, Country Roads, the Hawaii song, whatever that song is that they play with a ukulele, California Love, which is a great song, as my top five songs directly connected to a state. We got a lot of people who disagree, but I'm right. Most of you who disagree are wrong. And speaking of right versus wrong, I wanted to have some fun here with one of the opinions that came out from the recent Supreme Court decisions, in particular Clarence Thomas, who really, I thought, summed up things very well in his 6-3 opinion. He was in the 6-3 majority saying, hey, you know what? We can't allow all of this insanity to continue where boys are pretending to be girls and beyond. And Clarence Thomas, in 1.5 pages, said, I just want to read this because I think he got to the essence so quickly. The court correctly holds neither Title IX nor the Equal Protection Clause prohibit states from offering sex-separated athletics. A man does not have a legal right to compete against women just because he believes that he is a woman. I join the court's opinion in full.

0: I write separately to make 2 points. And he says in particular that, and I thought this was really kind of amazing. He just says something really simple, that we are in a position that basically everybody out there that is in disagreement on this needs to recognize that people who claim transgender status could more accurately be described as people who are experiencing gender dysphoria, which is not a discrete group, but is in fact an actual mental illness. And I do think sometimes just cutting through and saying, hey, here's the reality. This is not some sort of discriminated group. These are people who are suffering from mental illness. And I thought when I read Clarence Thomas's opinion there, and also read Clarence Thomas's dissenting opinion when it came to birthright citizenship, I saw a connection to America 250 in the context of, we don't talk enough about how brilliant our founding fathers really were. And it wasn't just that they constructed a government with a constitution that has endured for nearly 250 years now. Declaration of Independence, obviously, 1776. I believe, team, correct me if I'm wrong, the United States Constitution was ratified in 1783. I think I'm right about that. Forgive me if I got that year wrong. And team, look that up, because sometimes people conflate the Declaration of Independence and the Constitution, both incredibly important documents. But what is so important about the Founding Fathers was, and this is where I think American history becomes so important, but also world history, they studied the world. They studied all of government. And they were trying to craft a document that would deal with all of the failures of the past and ensure, my apologies, Constitution signed 1787, officially ratified 1788. What they were trying to do was they were trying to create a government that would endure based on all of the governments that had ever existed to world history at that point. And one of the things that I think we do a poor job of in history is contextualizing the brilliance of learning from the past. The reason that I love history on, and I was a history major in undergrad, and I continue to read history every day in my life, is because, to me, history teaches toughness. And it teaches the understanding that whatever you are dealing with in your life today, in your present circumstances, people before you have dealt with much more difficult challenges, and they've come through them on the other side in a better place. And you will too. And if you look at what those guys studied, I talked about a few years back that I got to go to Italy. I took my family to Italy. And I've talked about this before, too. I think traveling to Europe is important because it makes you see history on a broader scale, Western civilization on a broader scale. There are bars in London. You can do a pub crawl with bars that are all older than this country. Think about that for a minute. They have been serving beers in bars in England longer than our country has existed. You go to Boston, you go tour, as you should, many of the historic sites connected to the Revolution. The homes, Paul Revere's homes, downtown Boston. The homes that we consider to be old are new in much of Europe. And the reason why our country has endured, why we are celebrating the 250th anniversary of our country is because our founding fathers looked at everything that had happened in human history and tried to craft a more perfect government than had ever existed before, learning from and building upon all of Western civilization. They were taught a common core of history that they could all understand, comprehend, and interact utilizing. I was talking about going to Rome. The Pantheon is my favorite building in all of Rome. It's over 2,000 years old. Great, majestic doors opening in the ceiling. It's one of the truly majestic buildings to visit anywhere in the world. And what I loved about walking into that building, over 2,000 years old, is that Benjamin Franklin, Thomas Jefferson, if they walked into that building was 1,700 years old when they walked into it. That building had existed for so long and looks no different to them than it looks to you and me today. When our founding fathers toured Europe, they looked at everything that had occurred in Western civilization. They studied ancient Greek. They studied ancient Rome. They looked at what had happened in England, what had happened in France. They knew all the history of Western civilization. And they said, based on all of this recorded history, we're going to try to found a new country in this crazy wilderness, in this new land, and we're going to build a framework of government that is designed to withstand the ages and learn from all the failures of the past. And they did it. And the result is that we now all live in the wealthiest country that has ever existed in the history of the world, in a country that is a force for good like none other in the history of the world. And all of us, every single one of you that is listening to me right now that is an American citizen, the greatest gift that we could have ever been given, whether we're white, black, Asian, Hispanic, whatever your background is to have been born in America. A country of such extreme wealth and goodness that people risk their lives every single day still to just try to step foot on the soil that every single one of us was fortunate enough to either have been born here or to have at some point become a citizen of. And yet, many Americans are not proud of this country. Why? Because we have failed when it comes to teaching history. All of history is a collection of good and bad decisions by flawed men and women just like you, just like me, just like all of us. Somewhere around 2008, 10, 12, 14, 15, there was a calculated decision, I think it came from many of America's enemies, to decide that American history should focus on the failures of this country as opposed to the successes. Now, every single one of us that is alive today is going to make a huge number of decisions on this day, on this month, on this year, all throughout your life. Many of them are going to be good, but unfortunately, many of them are going to be bad. The hope is that if you string together enough really good decisions, they will cancel out many of the bad decisions that we made. If you look at history in America, and you go back and you look at the history of Western civilization, America represents the fulsome success of Western civilization. There has never been a freer, wealthier, more prosperous country in the history of the world than the United States. That's because we learned from all of the failures of past history. It doesn't mean that we were without sin or without failure ourselves, but it does mean that the story of America over its scope is one of transcendent beauty and ascending excellence, the likes of which has never existed in the history of humanity. We are the greatest country to ever exist in the history of the world, and we were founded on the unique principle of excellence rooted in the study of Western civilization by all of our founders, who would have been eloquent in talking about everything that happened in Greece and Rome and everything that had happened in all of Western civilization, because that is how they came to build the framework of this country via not only the Declaration of Independence, but most prominently, the Constitution. How many people understand that? I don't think enough. And that is because there's been a calculated decision to try to make American history look like it is rooted in failure and not success. That's the entire basis of the 1619 Project. America, in the view of the 1619 Project and many other people out there, is a country founded on sin and evil, and therefore none of its history can be celebrated, because if it's rooted in sin and evil, then there isn't any redemption. The Civil War isn't about a struggle to bring more rights and freedom to everyone, regardless of their background in this world. Instead, it is the story of American slavery. That's why they rooted in 1619, not in 1492 when the New World was discovered. When I come back, I'm going to tell you something that I learned in Hawaii that I think ties all this together. But I want all of you at some point in time over the course of this upcoming celebration, I just want for you to think for just a few moments about how amazingly successful the founding fathers were. And they weren't just willy-nilly, haphazardly picking the decisions that they made and packing it into the Constitution. They were brilliantly analyzing all of the flaws of government throughout human history and trying to craft a durable governing document that would allow America to succeed where all other countries in the past had failed. And they did it. It's remarkable. It's incredible. And the result is that we live in the greatest country that's ever existed in the history of the world. And yet, many out there still don't realize this. History matters, not because it just gives you strength to understand what everyone else has overcome before you, but also because it gives you an opportunity to sit back and contemplate, man, because of their knowledge of history, our country exists and we have the freedoms that we have today. History doesn't just teach, it also creates. And oftentimes, I think we miss that. The creation of this country was based on the historical knowledge that thankfully all of our founding fathers had and were conversant about. We come back, I'll take a couple more of your talkbacks and we'll close it out, take you into America 250. 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
12: Wish that I was on a rocky top down in the Tennessee hills.
0: Oh, one of the fabulous connected to state songs. If you missed it, we were playing Country Roads earlier as we had the American soccer team celebrating. I am excited for America 250. I will be at Mount Rushmore tomorrow for President Trump's big speech, and I'll be on Sean Hannity's television program. I've never been to Mount Rushmore. Can't wait to be there. Should be an awesome day. A lot of people want to weigh in. Linda, Green Valley, Arizona, who helped to get the airports taken care of back in the day. Linda, I'll let you have the final word before America 250.
13: Well, Clay, all of this history things that you're talking about ties in with what I told producer Greg. I had a conversation with three young ladies, 25, 20, and 19, a couple weeks ago. They all believe that the socialism that's coming to this country, they believe, is going to bump them up to the same life that their social media influencers have. These girls don't know where anything comes from. They don't know history. And they think that socialism is going to bump everybody up economically. And they just don't understand.
0: Amen. Linda, you nailed it again. Teach your kids history. Capitalism in this country is the greatest of all time.
1: Speaking truth and having fun. Clay Travis and Buck Sexton.
0: As America celebrates its 250th birthday, it's a good reminder that history isn't just found in museums or textbooks. 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
21: It's the Shane Reaction with Sam Shane.
22: Moving to the left, former Vice President Kamala Harris reaches out to the socialist communist mayor of New York, looking for his support as the 2028 presidential race draws near. And that mayor, Zohran Mamdani, asking the people of New York to turn up their thermostats for fear the troubled power grid in New York will crash on hot days. More on those stories straight ahead. We got weather and traffic for you together in just a moment. But first, it is the top of the hour. 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
24: I'm Dana Hess at 12:02 with your top local stories on KFBK News Radio. The families of the seven people killed 1 year ago are remembering the victims of the Esparto fireworks explosion. Survivors gathered yesterday for a candlelight vigil to remember the workers. Victims ranged in age from 18 to 45.
25: More can still be done, and all the families, we're not going to stop fighting for accountability and justice, and we just want people to know that, you know, they're not going to be forgotten. forgotten.
24: The families continue to demand answers as a criminal investigation continues to focus on multiple suspects. Sacramento's new emergency shelter voucher program for homeless families facing growing criticism and confusion just weeks after its launch. KFPK's Matt Bassini has more.
3: The program provides motel vouchers for 200 families with minors. Vouchers are issued in 28-day cycles and can be renewed up to 5 times, with each voucher valued at $55. However, many families are being forced to leave participating motels at the end of their 28-day period. Some advocates describe the program as ineffective and harmful, saying it creates a system of coercion and repeated displacement, and criticize the reliance on privately owned motels, which can deny vouchers based on policy violations. Matt Pacini, KFBK, Sacramento's News Radio.
24: Meantime, the K Street shooting trial's jury deliberations are on hold for 2 weeks. One of the jurors going on vacation, so the judge put the deliberations on pause. Dondre Martin and Matula Payton are accused of taking part in a 2022 shooting where 5 people died, 12 others were hurt.
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24: And Jonah Heim hit 1 of 3 home runs as the Athletics cruised to a 7-1 win over the Dodgers at Sutter Health Park last night. Dodgers hosting the Padres tonight at, well, Dodger Stadium. The A's have today off. Hear all A's games on the home for Athletics Baseball in Sacramento. Talk 650 KSDE. Sunshine right now, 77 degrees in Sacramento. Get news alerts at any time. 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And traffic brought to you by Safeway. Not a lot going on. Motherlode Drive, though, at the intersection of El Dorado Road up there. We have 2 stop signs down in the roadway after a hit and run there, so be very careful in that area. Also, Sunrise Boulevard, Kiefer Boulevard, look for some closures. This is coming up actually from 76 to 7, that would be July 6th and the 10th. And also, they're going to be closed later on. The northbound lanes only. Trying to get away from the area. Very heavy traffic merging there. 50 and 80 heading out to Davis. Save with clip or click coupons at Safeway. This week at Safeway, red cherries are $1.99 per pound. 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
23: Now, Sacramento weather.
4: Plenty of sunshine this afternoon, high 86 to 90. Clear tonight, low 53 to 57. Plenty of sunshine around Friday, high 91 to 95. And Saturday's high 92 to 96. I'm AccuWeather's Andy Robb on KFBK, Sacramento's News Radio.
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5: From ABC News, I'm Michelle Franzen. Sweltering heat taxing millions in the Northeast and Midwest and breaking records. New York City officially hitting 100 degrees already today for the first time in 14 years. The dangerous heat dome hitting the July 4th weekend and also Americans' 250th celebrations. ABC's Rhiannon Alley is at Rockaway Beach in New York.
6: That scorching heat dome smothering 30 states is expected to hit its peak today, straining the nation's power grid.
7: I'm just not going to leave my apartment.
19: It's getting hotter and hotter.
6: Several major cities declaring emergencies as temperatures soar into the 100s.
5: Travel could also be impacted by the heat, whether you're driving or flying. ABC's Matt Rivers is at Newark Liberty International.
26: And more than 72 million Americans will be traveling at some point over this holiday period. And if you are flying, today will be the busiest day for that. The FAA saying that they'll be handling more than 52,000 flights today. That is thousands more than it handles on a typical day. United saying that they will be flying themselves. 6 million passengers alone across this holiday weekend.
5: New details concerning the health of Senator Mitch McConnell. Dispatch audio reviewed by ABC News shows emergency responders went to McConnell's home earlier this June to attend to an unconscious person who appeared to be in cardiac arrest. ABC's Selena Wang has more.
27: It's not even clear at this point if he's still even in the hospital. So just to walk back in terms of the timeline here, McConnell has not been seen on Capitol Hill since June 11th. Then on June 14th, McConnell's spokesperson confirmed he was admitted to the hospital, saying he's getting excellent care. Then on June 22nd, his office indicated McConnell was still working on Senate business, but would not be on Capitol Hill for votes.
1: The two daredevils who scaled the Empire State Building yesterday appeared before a Manhattan judge. Angelina Nikolaou and Ivan Kuznetsov were put on supervised release until their August court date. For the stunt, they are facing a variety of charges. 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
1: All right, rolling into the weekend. For a lot of folks, it's going to be a long weekend. Tomorrow will be a day off. And you got July 4th. 250th anniversary, birthday of the Declaration of Independence. Isn't that something? We're going to get into a lot of interesting news today. Kamala Harris appears to be moving to the left. She apparently has reached out and had meetings with the mayor of New York City, Zohran Mamdani, who, by the way, is now asking people there to keep it warm. Don't turn up your air conditioning too much. Because of the power issue. I want to get into that in just a second. This is a story that's crossing the California Post as we begin today's program. California man, this is the headline. California man pleads guilty after sending fake ransom note to Nancy Guthrie's heartbroken family. Right? Isn't this something? A California man pleaded guilty after sending bogus ransom note to the anxious family of missing Nancy Guthrie. Derek Colella. He's 42 years old. He has pled guilty to two felonies, transmitting a demand for ransom in interstate commerce. This is according to KOLD. They are just reporting this now. It's a breaking, developing story. He he's going to receive reportedly 10 years of probation. Sentencing is set for September. So this happened pretty rapidly. He's from Hawthorne, according to this article in the California Post. Guthrie's daughter and son-in-law were messaged apparently by him, but it was all bogus. So, and it was a Bitcoin request. So that's developing right now out of the California Post. I just found that very, very interesting. Something very new. It's going to be hot on the East Coast, as you just heard ABC News talk about. And many of the network outlets, the mainstream outlets, are really obsessed with this story now. This has become the new go-to story because it's going to be hot and it's July. So it's going to be hot in July and it's going to be hot in August because that's what happens in the summer. And they talk about how the power grid, how they're going to be, there potentially could be power outages because it's going to be so hot. There likely are going to be power outages because the power grids stink. And they haven't been kept up for years. I remember as a kid, a young guy, many, many decades ago, playing baseball in July in the Midwest in 104 degree heat. And it was over the July 4th weekend, by the way. I remember this very, very well. Because this would happen routinely when I was growing up. It was 104 and it was humid. So two things. Number one, it gets hot in the summer, and it has for decades. It is not even remotely related to quote-unquote global warming or climate change or whatever you want to call, whatever label you want to put it on it this year. Number two, I don't recall as a younger American any requests when they'd say, you know, you really can't turn on your air conditioning or you need to set the thermostat much higher because we don't have enough power. That was not an issue. And it seems to be more and more of an issue. It's an issue in New York City to the level that the mayor there, Zohran Mamdani, has sent out, he's posted this today, within the last few hours. New York, it's hot out there, and the power grid is working overtime to keep us cool. Set your AC to 78 degrees. Turn off lights, electronics you're not using. Unplug what you can. Our city is doing its part, too. Maintaining the 78-degree rule in our buildings, dimming and turning off our lights during peak electricity demand, asking private partners to do the same, and powering down non-essential equipment. A stable grid means the AC stays on, and lives are saved. Let's ease demand and get through the heat together. How about you make the grid more stable? How about you do that? How about instead of neglecting the grid, as you have done in New York and as have happened here in California for years and years and years, with a number of experiments that have not worked, let's get it fixed. There's no reason for this. There really isn't. You know, all of a sudden, it gets to be 100 degrees and everybody has to, what, just unplug everything because our power grid? And you want us to drive electric cars. Okay, let me try to connect those dots. It's crazy. It's just crazy. Mandating that we drive electric vehicles, but then telling us when it gets hot, don't use electricity. Come on. Which is it? Okay, this is really interesting, and we're going to spend some more time on this today on the program. Where is the Democrat Party going? And I think we're getting a pretty good indication based on what former Vice President Kamala Harris has done. She's been courting New York City Mayor Moran Zamdani. Zoran Mamdani, I should say. And other progressives, other power players in the progressive movement, as the 2028 speculation continues to build about her potential run for the White House. So she had a phone, according to Axios, has a phone call with Mamdani last week, which was confirmed by Fox News Digital. And then there were other apparently closed-door meetings that she had with progressive groups, which would suggest she's trying to shore up some support from those progressive parts of the party needing their support for her run that she apparently didn't have sufficiently in 2024. One would argue she didn't have support from a lot of different parts of her party in 2024. Mamdani gave an interview on Sirius XM to the Clay Kane show, and he confirmed the call. He said, oh, yeah, we talked. He went on to say, and this is a direct quote, the vice president reached out, and we have had a conversation, a brief conversation. We've been in touch over the last few months. I really do appreciate her outreach. Well, take one guess what the Republicans are doing with that. Here's what the chair of the Republican National Committee, John Gruters, told Fox News.
0: That she's courting people like Mamdani, these socialists and communists, and like goes back to the radical leftist, because the Democrats are in big trouble as a party. They're in the death spiral because now they have these people inside their tent. This is who the Democrat Party is today. These radical leftists that want to fundamentally transform our country. And that's why we have to fight. That's why we have to come together, unite, and we have to win. We have to win to save the country. We have to win to move our policies forward. There's a lot at stake. Certainly, Kamala Harris, the meeting with Mamdani and these radicals shows you where the left continues to go, where they want to go. But listen, she has to kowtow to these radicals to try to win.
1: That's the theme, and that's going to be a consistent theme, by the way, from the Republican Party, starting now. And it's going to keep on going. They're not going to let up on this, especially what happened over the course of the last couple of weeks. You have radical socialists being elected in Democrat primaries in New York, and not just one, not two, three, more than that, actually, but at least in the congressional races, all of them endorsed by Zoran Mamdani. And then just this week, go to Colorado, and you have a radical socialist who has won in the Democrat primary in the Denver region in a runoff for Congress. By the way, we're going to roll out a clip from her during her acceptance speech, and you're going to get a really good idea of who she is and what she's about and just how far left this party is moving. It's moving very, very rapidly. And I'm going to stick on that theme also because I've got another clip from the daughter-in-law of President Trump, who has come out and basically said, because you've heard what John Fetterman has said. John Fetterman is out there publicly. We rolled the clip here on my program. He's very much aware of how far left the party is going. He's very concerned about it. And Laura Trump responded to that and said, I don't even think that there are enough John Fettermans out there to save the party. She thinks it may be already too late for the moderates in the Democrat Party. So we're going to roll that clip for you momentarily. I want to give you some contact information because we're going to open up the live line, as we do every time, every day at this time, I should say. The phone number here is 916-921-1530, 1-800-834-1530. The text line is 51881. You start your message with KFBK. 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
1: Welcome back. Getting a lot of reaction coming in. Live line is filling up. Text line as well. Going to go to the live line in just a second. From the text line. Hi, Sam. I heard the geniuses in Sacramento want to bring the grizzly bear back to California. You know, that's actually being discussed at the Capitol, I understand, today. Right. The grizzly is a mean, it's vicious killer bear. But there are those who say, well, you know, it's on our flag, so we need to have it back in the state of California. So it's part of a discussion that's going on right now, the back and forth on the grizzly. Let's go to the live line. Pamela is joining us on this Thursday. Pamela, thanks for calling in. What's on your mind?
29: Good afternoon, Sam. Hey, I keep my interior temperature set to, it's kind of crazy, but I'm outside much of the day, so I keep it set to 82. And I don't do that because the government tells me to do it. When I came to Sacramento 35 years ago, I was told that the reason there's so many trees in Sacramento is because once upon a time, there wasn't AC and the trees did their work.
1: Mm-hmm.
29: But if you go into a state office building, how many of us have gone in there and feel like we should have brought a coat because it's 65 degrees?
1: Yes.
29: Seriously.
1: Yes. You're right. You're right. It's like going into a grocery store.
29: Man, take care of, clean up your own side of the street.
1: Uh-huh.
29: Right?
1: Uh-huh. No, I totally agree. Now, In New York, the mayor is saying, oh, we're setting ours at 78, so we hope you can do it.
29: Right.
1: You know, look, and I hear what you're saying because, you know, frankly, at my house, the same is done. It's we leave it up high, okay? We're lucky enough that we have a bunch of trees, which keeps the home pretty cool. But I just don't remember this being such an issue when I was a kid. That did you recall this back way back in the day that, you know, if it's now it's going to be 100 degrees, so therefore you got to unplug appliances? What?
29: It's summer. Next, they're going to be telling us about light and dark.
1: Yeah, know? Right. All right, Pamela. Great point. I appreciate that very much. That's a spot on. That is true. I hadn't really thought about that. You walk into a state building, those are kind of chilly. And I definitely know it is at the supermarket. Let's talk a little bit about where the party is going. Lara Trump is the daughter-in-law of President Trump, of course, says the rapid rise of radical socialists in the Democrat Party, she says, is not a random event. She told the Glenn Beck Show that she believes this is a trend. It's been building for quite some time. And she believes moderate Democrats do not know what to do about it.
2: Where we are right now, where you have these socialists and communists fully taking over the party, and we used to laugh about this, and we used to say, oh, these ideas are crazy, these are silly, this is insane. Look at what's happening. Look at these socialists winning primaries across America. That is very serious. So I do think that there are a few, at least, reasonable Democrats left out there, the John Fettermans of the world, who see this sort of thing, and they're like, oh, my God. This is the new party, and this is the face of our party, and they don't want to see that happen. It is abysmal, by the way, that only 13 of them could muster up the courage to sign something that had to do with common sense and capitalism. America, take notice. This is the new Democrat Party. They're socialists and communists. If only 13 of them could figure that out. But I do think that this is a moment Americans need to take very seriously. Look, 2024, we saw record turnout, right? We saw people very enthusiastic about getting out to vote in that election because it really felt like the country was on the line. We had 4 years of Joe Biden destroying America and the Democrats, you know, just running us in the wrong direction. Think about the idea of socialists and communists.
1: Yeah. She thinks this is much deeper and this is more pervasive and it's been brewing for a long, long time. And there aren't enough Fettermans in the Democrat Party to turn it around, not enough moderates. It's an interesting read. You know, I don't know that I disagree with her given the developments over the last couple of weeks, really. It's been pretty remarkable. Let's go to Chris. He's joining us from Auburn on the live line on this Thursday afternoon. Chris, thanks for calling in. What's on your mind?
3: You know, the Democrats created the affordability crisis in this state. We used to build starter homes.
1: Right.
3: Like what I bought this home that's 1,386 square feet. And I get done with putting the radiant barrier in and bring it into the 21st century. This house will be kept at 73 in the summer.
1: Mm-hmm.
3: And the AC will hardly be running.
1: Uh-huh. Right. Right.
3: You know, we can build those kind of homes in California, but they don't want that.
1: Well,
3: they can give them to people that don't deserve it.
1: Yeah, it's hard for me to really parcel out all of the regulations that are demanded by the state of California when it comes to building homes. And the developers who build homes will tell you to a person that the amount of red tape and the regulations required in California are just off the charts. It's just, it's too much of a challenge. It's too difficult to just get them built, and that's what's creating the expense. So,
3: well the last time they did starter homes in Auburn was in 1995. I was working for Paul Claiborne Jr. I worked as his personal assistant and care provider, and they stopped building them.
1: Yeah. Well, I don't know if it has to do with the size of the home, the starter home. That's a good point, though. I mean, I'm just kind of going through this in the back of my mind, thinking, how many of these new starter homes have I seen? I've seen smaller homes, and I've certainly seen smaller lots. That's for darn sure. Okay, Chris, thanks very much. I appreciate the call. Interesting perspective. People writing in. One listener, I made a little flub on the air a moment ago. Calling Mamdani the proper name, Zoran Mamdani. I said Moron Zamdani. He just started, made me laugh like I haven't laughed in a while. Well, I'm glad I could do that for you. Trust me, it was completely a mistake, but maybe it was a Freudian slip. Who knows? I don't know. That's very possible. We've got some more interesting audio to roll out for you. And this is from the Democrat socialist, the radical socialist who has won in Colorado, in Denver, in the race for Congress during her acceptance speech, her victory speech. Boy, you get a real idea about what she's all about. And you're going to hear that straight ahead.
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19: 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Coach Mauricio Pochettino doesn't think Flo Balogun should have received a red card last night.
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10: It's the Shane Reaction with Sam Shane.
1: The Democrat socialist who won in Colorado this week, what is she really all about? We're going to roll out a portion of her victory speech coming up. U.S. Department of Justice suing the state of California over the Glock ban. We're going to get into some details on that coming up straight ahead. It is the bottom of the hour, time for some of the top headlines from the KFBK newsroom.
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20: I'm Dana Hess at 12:32 with your top stories on KFBK News Radio. New report says OpenAI is in talks to give the Trump administration a 5% stake in the company. KFBK's Matt Mattinson has more.
21: The Financial Times says the proposal would involve other American AI companies also giving the government similar stakes. OpenAI is the company behind ChatGPT, and a 5% share would be worth over $42 billion.
22: I'm Matt Mattinson, KFBK, Sacramento's news radio.
20: Three girls facing arson charges after they allegedly started a house fire with a firecracker. Citrus Heights Police Department says the suspects threw the firecracker into a bedroom that was being prepared for a baby who's due to be born this month. Firecracker burned a mattress that ended up burning much of the nursery. Suspects were allegedly targeting another girl who lives at the house. No one was injured, but the victims hope the girls will learn a lesson thanks to their arrest and prosecution. contribution. Yeah, more than 72 million Americans expected to travel during the Independence Day holiday, setting another record. According to AAA, most travelers will drive, with more than 61 million hitting the road. While air travel remains steady and cruises continue to see growth, holiday travel period runs through Sunday, with Americans traveling at least 50 miles from home.
28: FIFA World Cup coverage. 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
20: Three World Cup round of 32 matches are on tap today. Spain facing Austria in Inglewood. Portugal meets Croatia in Toronto. And Algeria takes on Switzerland in Vancouver. All three winners will advance deeper to the round of 16. Sunny, nice, 78 degrees in Sacramento.

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1: Now, Sacramento weather.
2: Sunshine this afternoon, a high 86 to 90. Clear for the rest of your Thursday. Tonight's low 53 to 57. Tomorrow, plenty of sun, high 91 to 95. Saturday's high 92 to 96. I'm AccuWeather's Andy Robb on KFBK, Sacramento's News Radio.
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3: 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Bouncing back up again today. 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Are they still a good buy? Friends, Sam Shane here. 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We're approaching $40 trillion. We're going to hit that very soon, and we'll go right past that. 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
3: Come back. Liveline is open. We're going to go there in just a second. If you want to join in on the conversation, 916-921-1530, 1-800-834-1530. In a moment, I want to get into U.S. Department of Justice suing the state of California over the ban on Glock weapons. The state's new Glock ban went into effect July 1. Boom, here's the lawsuit. It's there. So we're going to get into why they are filing suit and what they have to say about that in a second. Before we do all of that, let's go to the live line. Wendy is joining us from Rancho Cordova on this Thursday. Hi, Wendy. Thanks for calling in. What's on your mind?
11: Well, hi there. I called in about the grizzly thing. But yeah. Just know, the housing, they don't want people to have houses.

0: They want 15-minute cities, and they want everything. That's why everything that's being built is all stacked on top, and, you know, they all look the same.
1: So, you know what you just got me thinking about here, Wendy, is this proposal for Solano County. Are you familiar with that? That sounds very much like what you're describing.
0: Well, if you look around in West Sac and up and down the, just everywhere, they're just going straight up. No. Remember how they used to have a little back porch in apartments where you could walk out and see the air? And they'll put a rail, but there's no porch.
1: But they
0: don't want you in your own car. That's why they're pushing stuff that nobody can afford.
1: Yeah.
0: It's 15-minute cities.
1: Yeah.
0: But the reason I called it, and because communism works better that way, the reason I called was we reinvented the wolf. We protected the wolf. Now the wolf is terrorizing farms and ranches, and you can't touch them.
1: Mm-hmm.
0: Well, if I were them, I'd go back to old school, and what happens in the forest stays in the forest. But with the grizzly bears, are they going to do the same?
1: I don't know.
0: Because they don't take prisoners.
1: This is not a black bear. No.
0: No, and it does not bode well for people or livestock in that. And I'm all for circle of life.
1: Right.
0: But it's like when they put the mule-tailed deer out on Catalina Island, but there's no predator out there.
1: Yeah.
0: So now they got to figure out how to get rid of the mule-tailed deer.
1: No, you're bringing up a good point, Wendy. I know that a lot of ranchers, a lot of farmers are very concerned about it, killing off their livestock. So good call. I appreciate it very much on both housing and on grizzlies. We had two topics with Wendy. We're going to go to back to the live line in just a second. Before we do, I want to roll this clip because I think this really gives us an indication of the type of people who are being elected in the Democrat Party. One of the most impactful stories of this past week clearly has been the victory of a radical socialist in a Democrat congressional primary in Colorado. This is a Democrat socialist, Milad Kiros, her victory speech after she won the Colorado House primary. And this, my friends, is really an indication of who she is.
2: We will not wait to take the fight to Donald Trump and the oligarchy. We will not wait. We will not wait to abolish ICE and pass Medicare for all. We will not wait to put an end to the politics of the past, to get big money out of our politics, and to reject corporate PACs and AIPAC.
1: That's just the short list, my friends.
2: And no, we will not wait to end the genocide in Palestine.
1: There, that finished it out. That's still a short list. That's who she is. That's who she is. Oh, the old feared oligarch. Senator Bernie Sanders coined that phrase, did he not? The old oligarch. Yeah, look, it's been quite a week. It's been quite 2 weeks, actually, what has taken place in both New York and Colorado. I mean, I think this is a real clear picture, giving us a real clear picture of where the party's rolling, without question, in my estimation, I think. We're going to find out a lot more in November, this midterm election. Let's go to John. He's joining us from Sacramento on this Thursday. John, thanks for calling in. What's on your mind?
3: Hi, Sam. I think what you just played is an example of what we need to be afraid of. Mm-hmm. Remember when Joe Biden was going out, he whispers, you know, beware of the oligarchs. I think that the Democrats have been playing defense. The only thing that they had was to anti-Trump. And to get the younger voters makes a difference for the Democrats. In 71, the voting age was changed to 18. The Senate had 60 Democrats, and the House had 65% Democrats. So it didn't take very much to change the 26th Amendment to allow that to happen. I think what's going on is that they're changing up. They're realizing that the Democrats are going to lose, and now they're going with the young people. And what's the difference to a young kid that's growing up? They say that what... over a quarter of our kids up to like 39 years of age are still living at home.
1: Yep.
3: To them, it's what's the matter which dictator you're under, whether it's your parents or whether it's Zoran Mondami mm-hmm. or Kamala Harris. I think that this has allowed them to go on the offense and yep. appeal. They've got something to appeal to the young voters.
1: I agree. And they're using the economy, the affordability issue as their way, their peg to get in and make their argument. Unfortunately, there's a whole bunch of really dangerous rhetoric and policies that are also being attached to all of this that these kids are numb to, I believe, number one. Number two, John, I don't think that moderate Democrats have a clue as to how to respond to this. They just don't. I mean, the response over the Sunday morning talk shows this past weekend behind us, they would say, well, we're a big tent party, and then they would just bash Trump, and that's it. And that's not going to get it done. That will not work. So good points. I really appreciate your call, John. You always have great things to say. When we come back, we've got some entertainment news. Some news about Danny Glover, which is very disappointing for a lot of us. He's suffering from an illness, and we're going to get into what it is he's suffering from. Another big name in Hollywood says, that's it, my home's on the market. The neighborhood is crumbling, and I can't take it anymore. So we're going to get into that. We've got some calls that are still coming in, and we've got some folks that are writing in, texting in. So a lot to get to here on the Shane Reaction on this Thursday.
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7: That oppressive heat dome continues across the eastern United States, although it's beginning to weaken a bit over parts of the Midwest. Dangerous heat, though, continues from the Ohio Valley through the Mid-Atlantic and into the Northeast, where temperatures will reach near 100 degrees. Add the heat index value and you get 110 degrees. Strong to severe thunderstorms continue from the northern plains into the upper Midwest, bringing temperatures into the upper 80s with localized flash flooding a possibility. Thunderstorms are scattered across the central plains as highs reach the upper 80s to the low 90s, while the deep south and the Gulf Coast remain hot and humid with highs in the mid 90s, along with the possibility of a few showers and thunderstorms. The desert southwest continues to be the hottest part of the nation as temperatures range from 108 to 116 across Arizona, southern Nevada, and inland California. While along the west coast, northern California stays mainly in the low 80s, southern California will be topping out in the mid to upper 90s. And in the Pacific Northwest, sunny skies and temps reaching the low 80s. That's your national forecast. I'm Tammy Trujillo.
8: The latest round of talks between the U.S. and Iran have ended with no major developments. Officials in Qatar claimed there was positive progress in the talks that wrapped up Wednesday in Doha. Negotiators for the two countries reportedly spent both days discussing the Strait of Hormuz and unfreezing Iranian funds. President Trump said Wednesday the two sides were making progress and told reporters that the denuclearization of Iran is moving along well. The next meeting between the U.S. and Iran will take place after the funeral of Iran's late Supreme Leader Ayatollah Khamenei, who was due to be buried next week. Former Senate Majority Leader Mitch McConnell was reportedly found unconscious at his Washington, D.C. home on June 14th after a possible heart attack. Mark Mayfield reports.
9: Multiple outlets are citing emergency services audio from that day. The office of the 84-year-old Republican from Kentucky confirms he was hospitalized on June 14th, but is not addressing the new reports. McConnell, who is retiring from the Senate at the end of this year, has not returned to the Senate since this latest health incident.
8: That's politics. I'm at Mattinson.
9: The National Transportation Safety Board is opening an investigation into a deadly Tesla crash in Texas. Last weekend, a driver said his Tesla was on autopilot when it slammed into a house and killed an elderly woman. The company insists their data shows the driver overrode autopilot, but they have yet to provide any proof. The CEO of NVIDIA says his company will prioritize U.S. interests over commercial considerations. Jensen Huang says NVIDIA chips won't work if they're smuggled into a restricted nation because there won't be any support or repairs. It comes as more politicians in Washington are reluctant to send advanced AI chips to China. Google is losing more talent to Anthropic. Bloomberg says the latest AI researchers to depart are Jonas Adler and Alexander Pritzel. It comes as Anthropic plans to go public and can lure new talent with promises of equity. And Anthropic is accusing Chinese technology firm Alibaba of extracting capabilities from its Claude AI program. They say that Alibaba carried out roughly 29 million exchanges. They call this the largest extraction campaign of its kind. Tech Report, I'm Mark Mayfield.
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1: Welcome back to the Shane Reaction. My name is Sam Shane, host of this program here on KFBK News Radio. 93.1 FM, 1530 AM. 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Don from Folsom has been on hold for a while. He is joining us now. Don, thanks for calling in on this Thursday. What's on your mind? Let's see. We're going to hold on 1 second, Don. We're just going to try to call you up, and we're having a few issues with the phone line. Don, are you there now?
11: Yes, I'm here.
1: Okay, I'm sorry about that delay.
11: No problem. Thank you for taking my call.
1: Yes, sir. What's on your mind?
11: My comment is about the power grid that you were talking about earlier. I agree with you. It hasn't been upgraded in decades. But I think the big thing that has changed is all of these data centers that they're putting in to support AI. They're using, each one of them are using, you know, more power than hundreds of homes do.
1: Right.
11: And many of these states and counties are promising them priority on the grid, on their power, because they can't be without it.
1: Yeah.
11: And
1: yeah.
11: Yet the politicians will look you right in the eye and tell you, this is not going to raise your rates.
1: Well, look, I mean, I think this is a real problem in communities all across the country. You're absolutely right. How much power these AI centers are using, number one. And I don't discard that, and I don't disagree with you on that point. The other issue here is, in far too many places like California and like New York, the power grid is becoming older and more obsolete as time goes on because it's not been kept up properly. And we've abandoned things exactly. like nuclear power and coal power. And we've gone to things like wind and solar, which have proven that they cannot generate the kind of power that we need to use. So there are a whole host of issues that are playing into this. But that's a great point you make, Don. Thank you very much. I appreciate it. He's absolutely right. These AI centers are using a lot of energy. Let's see, a couple of things. Number one, California Globe reporting today, U.S. Department of Justice has filed a Second Amendment lawsuit against the state of California to block the state's new Glock ban effective July 1. So it's in effect, and now there's already a lawsuit challenging the longstanding handgun roster. That's a list that the DOJ says limits the legal firearms that individuals may purchase. So the lawsuit is on. There's a post on social media from the U.S. Department of Justice, and it says this: Justice Department sues California to halt Glock ban. And here's a direct quote from the acting attorney general, Todd Blanche. The Second Amendment is a sacred right belonging to all Americans, even those in California. California cannot ban the most popular type of handgun in America. We will work to stop this blatant trampling of our rights by the California government to protect the rights of lawful gun owners. So the DOJ has filed a lawsuit. This one will be very interesting. Very interesting to watch as it makes its way through the courts. Also, we've got some celebrity news that I want to get to. Number one, Dennis Quaid selling his house in Brentwood. He's done. He's selling it for $5.2 million. It's going to take a slight loss on it, but he says his neighborhood, the area, the region, it's going downhill. It's a five-bedroom, six-bath home, 4,000 square feet. Nice place. But he's leaving. As celebrities are fleeing California one after another for a variety of reasons, some of them are talking about the poor wildfire management that we saw, of course, in Southern California, and others are citing liberal policies. And Dennis Quaid, by the way, was a supporter of Spencer Pratt. And he was, and Quaid is just disgusted with the conditions, what the neighborhoods are like in Southern California. So he's done. And then there's news on Danny Glover, which I think a lot of folks were a bit surprised by, but he apparently has been struggling with this for some time. He has now shared publicly that he's going through the most difficult chapter of his life. He's 79 years old, and he has revealed that he has Alzheimer's disease. And he talked about it in an interview with Lester Holt of NBC News.
12: You dealing with this Alzheimer's thing?
13: I could live with it, in a sense.
12: Do you fear losing your memories? Is that hard?
13: I'm sure as it advances, and things are going to be different and changing.
1: That's a brutal disease, Alzheimer's. So he starred in Lethal Weapon, and that's just, you know, one of so many. He says that it's begun to affect his movement and his speech and his memory. He received an honorary Oscar in 2022 before he was diagnosed. He has a career that spans nearly 200 movies and television credits. So we wish him well. Danny Glover, big, big, big star. And he's struggling, and we wish him nothing but the best. I want to read for you a text that I just received, and I think this is very appropriate for this day, and I think it's a good reminder to all of us how great this country really is. And the text reads as follows. Sam, here's our story for this great nation. As America celebrates its 250th birthday, I wanted to share my experience. My husband and I moved from England to California in 1994 with less than $10,000. We bought our first home in 1997, built three small businesses, invested in a few rental properties, and after selling everything, our financial advisors tell us that before turning 60, we no longer need to work if we choose not to. We worked hard, made good choices, and took advantage of the opportunities America offered. Looking at many of our peers back in England, I don't believe we could have achieved the same life there. That's why I'm so grateful to be an American. For us, the American dream is real. Happy 4th, Sam, to your team and families. Great work every day. Thank you. What a great reminder. 250th, the birthday for the Declaration of Independence this weekend. It is a great country. We're back in a moment.
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20: What's shaking, fellow sports fans? It's Andy West. Let's take a look back on this day in sports history, July 2nd. We'll start off today in 1986. Boston Red Sox pitcher Roger Clemens suffers his first loss of the season to Toronto. It would leave him one win short of the American League record for consecutive wins to start the season. He was 14-0. He'd finish the season 24-4 and win the American League MVP. Today in 1995, LA Dodgers pitcher Hideo Nomo is the first Japanese player to be selected for a Major League Baseball All-Star game when he is named to the National League squad. And today in 2008, after months and months of courtroom litigation and an ongoing effort by the city to save the team, the Supersonics and the city of Seattle come to a settlement that officially allows the team to move to Oklahoma City. The team would pay Seattle $75 million for terminating their lease with the Key Arena and would then leave the city that they had played in for 41 years.
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21: 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Never argue with a fool. 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
1: California state lawmakers who want to punish journalists who expose fraud and corruption in California. And the journalists who are pushing back who say it's obvious why the lawmakers do not want the truth exposed. Sheriff's deputies have raided the homes of city leaders in one California city. Why and what they're looking for. That and more straight ahead. We got weather and traffic for you together in just a moment. It is the top of the hour. 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
0: While state workers are trying their best to continue to work from home, KFBK's Jason Capodonia has more.
3: On the steps of the California Capitol building, hundreds of state workers and labor union representatives rallied Wednesday against having to go into the office to do their job. Inside the Capitol, the group did the same thing. Governor Newsom says state workers must be in the office at least 4 days a week. He says labor unions will need to fight it out with the next governor after he's termed out in January. I'm Jason Campidonia, KFBK, Sacramento's News Radio.
0: The K Street shooting trials jury deliberations are on hold for 2 weeks. One of the jurors is going on vacation, so the judge put the deliberations on pause. Dondre Martin and Matula Payton, accused of taking part in a 2022 shooting where 5 people died, 12 others were hurt.
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30: Sacramento Kings update.
0: And the Kings have reportedly signed guard Adam Flagler. Reporter Michael Scotto says the two-way deal will allow the 26-year-old to play with the team this season while still playing with the G League. Flagler previously played on the Oklahoma City Thunder during their championship run in 2025. Across his 39 NBA appearances, he's averaged 1.7 points per game. And here it is today. It's World UFO Day, marked each July 2nd as the nod to the date of the infamous 1947 Roswell incident. That's when some believe an alien craft crashed in the New Mexico desert. Day aims to raise awareness of UFOs and to push government to classify or declassify records, rather, something that President Trump has supported. Sunshine, 81 degrees in Sacramento. Get news alerts at any time. Make KFBK your number one preset on the free iHeartRadio app. And now traffic and weather together. This traffic brought to you by Cache Creek Casino Resort on our roadways. We got stuff in the roadways, actually. In this case, a traffic hazard, northbound 99, westbound 50 connector. We have a pickup truck blocking the number one lane there. CHP is on the way to get it out of the way. Westbound 50, Eldorado Road, trash and containers, both lanes. Also, westbound 50 just east of Sunrise, we have a bucket in the number 3 lane. At eastbound 50 at 65th Street, a semi-tire in the number 3 lane. You'll love the way the place feels. Every escape feels a little more extraordinary. Every getaway is a chance to make the moment yours. Everything feels wonderful. 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Traffic on the 10s every 10 minutes, mornings and afternoons. 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
2: Now, Sacramento weather.
5: Sunshine this afternoon, a high 86 to 90. Clear for the rest of your Thursday. Tonight's low 53 to 57. Tomorrow, plenty of sun, high 91 to 95. Saturday's high 92 to 96. I'm AccuWeather's Andy Robb on KFBK. 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
6: From ABC News, I'm Michelle Franzen. A dangerous heat dome locked over much of the country. New York City hitting 100 degrees today, a first in 14 years. But the humidity is making it feel even hotter in the Midwest, parts of the South, and East Coast. In Washington, D.C., Asa Watson says just being out for a short time is a challenge.
7: Ridiculous. When I got in the car, it felt like I almost burned myself. Like, it was bad.
6: Security is tight in and around Washington, D.C. for America's 250th celebrations. ABC's Pierre Thomas getting a firsthand look during a security drill for law enforcement, patrolling the waters and restricted airspace.
8: The bottom line is Coast Guard deals with them, tries to warn them to get out of the restricted airspace. If they don't go, then NORAD is authorized or can be authorized to actually take them down.
6: Extreme heat could also impact travel for the holiday getaway. ABC's Matt Rivers is at Newark Liberty International in New Jersey.
9: Play saying that more than 72 million Americans will be traveling at some point over this holiday period. And if you are flying, today will be the busiest day for that. The FAA saying that they'll be handling more than 52,000 flights today. That is thousands more than it handles on a typical day. And TSA is expected to screen more than 3 million passengers today.
4: The CDC is urging Americans to take precautions to reduce the risk of mosquito bites, saying that West Nile virus is spreading faster and earlier than usual. Officials are seeing the highest number of cases at this point in the season since 2004. New signs the labor market is slowing. Hirings for last month dropped sharply. ABC's Jim Ryan with the numbers.
11: After a month that saw non-farm payroll employment increase by 172,000, the figure from June fell to 57,000 new positions, many of them in professional services and health care. Still, the unemployment rate, according to the Bureau of Labor Statistics, fell slightly to 4.2% last month.
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1: Well, we've got a big group of lawmakers at the state capitol that don't want you to find out what's really going on out there. That's pretty clear. Of course, they've kept the price tag and all the details on this big, fat remodel project over at the capitol under wraps, a secret forever, promising all of us that they would tell us, and they never have. That's just one example. You've got Nick Shirley, who was out there exposing the fraud and corruption. And then all of a sudden, after that happens, this new bill is proposed, which is called Stop the Nick Shirley Act by many. So there's now testimony going on. This thing is moving through. And there is testimony at a Senate hearing at the state capitol where a number of independent journalists showed up and said, and they called the lawmakers out and said, it's obvious why you guys are doing this. So we're going to get into some of that testimony straight ahead. I also want to get into a story in just a second here about how local sheriff's deputies in one county are raiding the homes of a number of city leaders. This is a really interesting story, and I'll get to that in just a second. But every once in a while, I'll get a text in on the text line that just, well, you know what? This question will just speak for itself. Sam, why is it okay if the lovely couple from England has three houses, but when Bernie Sanders does, you get upset? Okay, let me try to explain this. The family from England worked in the private sector, and they started their own businesses on their own and created their own wealth. And then they bought the homes with the wealth that they generated on their own in the private sector. Bernie Sanders has been a quote-unquote public servant his entire life. That's all he's ever done. Mm-hmm. He's supposedly serving the public, not his pocketbook. That's what we were told. And now he has three homes and flies private. And he flies around the country and he rails against the oligarchs and those in the private sector who have generated their own wealth on their own. He's a hypocrite. That's it. That's why. That's why we do that. A sweeping series of law enforcement raids in Central California going on in the city of Avenel. This is being reported right now by the California Post, happening yesterday into today. Investigators have been searching City Hall, a community center, and a number of homes linked to the town's leadership. I told you about this before. The city leaders in Avenel were recalled. Do you remember this? There's a big recall effort. And by an overwhelming margin, the voters said, you're done. You're out. And you know what they said? No, we're not. We're not leaving. Yeah, they refused to leave. Okay, that was the last we left you with that story. That was a few weeks back. Well, now this is an update. This new move, all these raids, dramatically escalating a months-long political crisis when local officials refused to relinquish power despite being overwhelmingly recalled by voters. California Post reports the Kings County District Attorney's Office, working alongside the Kings County Sheriff's Office, executed search warrants at seven locations across the city as part of what prosecutors describe as an active investigation, and that's all they'll say. Authorities not disclosing what evidence investigators are looking for, whether anything was seized, any arrests are expected. They haven't said anything. Among the locations searched, Avenel City Hall, the city's community center, and at least four private homes. This is according to ABC 30. The residents of the city say that some of the properties appear to be connected to Mayor Alvaro Preciado, the city manager, Anthony Lopez, and several members of the city council. Okay, this might be more than just a recall issue. When you get the district attorney involved and you get the sheriff's office involved, very often when they conduct searches like this, there are big-time legal issues. That's just my gut telling me that. I don't know that to be a fact. I'm suspecting we're going to hear a lot more on that story, and it's going to get a lot bigger in the days and weeks to come. We'll keep our eyes peeled on that. Let's go to the lawmakers at the state capitol now. Members of the state legislature continue to hold hearings on AB 2624. This is otherwise known as the Stop Nick Shirley Act, which punishes independent journalists who are exposing fraud and corruption in California, where taxpayer money is being stolen with little oversight from state regulators thus far here in California, which has become abundantly clear. So the bill was proposed by Assemblywoman Mia Bonta, a Democrat from the Oakland area, after Nick Shirley exposed tens of millions of dollars in fraud and corruption in state government spending. Now, Mia Bonta is the wife of Attorney General Rob Bonta, who has done relatively little to investigate allegations of fraud and corruption. And one might argue, rather effectively, I would say, that maybe, just maybe, Rob Bonta was embarrassed by what young Nick Shirley exposed. Nick Shirley posted a video of testimony from a number of independent journalists who testified before a Senate committee considering this bill, AB 2624, the Stop Nick Shirley Act, including this man.
13: The narrative that has been presented today is extremely false. People such as Nick Shirley and other investigative journalists who have exposed this fraud, millions of dollars stolen from American families, they're the ones being threatened, harassed, and doxxed. There are these mafias that work hand-in-hand with these corrupt nonprofits and organizations, and they have followed me home as well. So, you know, when it comes to people trying to figure out why they're being harassed, maybe it's because the millions of dollars they've stolen from American families. They don't have a guilty conscience, which means they probably don't have a soul. This bill only came about after the millions of dollars of fraud was exposed. This bill didn't come about beforehand, it came afterwards. It's important that we understand the chronological order of things and the sequence of events, as well as the, you know, blatant conflict of interest that's happening behind the scenes. We don't need to get into too much pillow talk about all that.
1: Pillow talk, referring to the Bonta family, Mia Bonta and Rob Bonta. Maybe working together on this piece of legislation, who knows? Who knows? We don't know. It's very troubling to think that we have lawmakers that think it's okay to shut down journalists. Very troubling. And that's what they're trying to do here. They're trying to silence the journalists. They're trying to keep the public uninformed as possible. And if you doubt me, I just would recommend you go over to the state capitol right now and ask for details on the remodel project, because you're not going to get them. They're not going to tell you. And they refuse to tell the public how they're spending their money. They refuse to talk to reporters about it. Governor Newsom months ago promised at a news conference to reporters, I will help you get the information. Nothing's happened. Nothing. Another instance of that man saying one thing and doing either nothing or the opposite. Which is, that. Look, that's how he rolls. That's his playbook. And that's how he consistently has behaved. Got a text from a listener on power. Hello, Sam. Save electricity. Unplug appliances. Set AC at 78. And buy an EV. Sounds like California Democrats talking over and over about affordability while simultaneously raising our taxes. Really hope Californians stop and think and elect Hilton. Maybe. Maybe they've had enough. Maybe this is it. Maybe this is the catalyst to finally begin the change in California. Or maybe not. Maybe apathy will just stick around for a long time. I don't know which way this is going to go. Something tells me, though, that there are a lot of independents out there that could vote either way, and they're really moving in one direction. And it's not necessarily towards the Becerra camp, but Becerra has a lot of support. The unions love him. And this is a deep blue state, so it's a tough one to read. When we come back, let me give you the contact information quickly, and then I'll let you know what we got coming back here for audio. It's a good clip. 916-921-1530, 800-834-1530. The text line is at 51881. You start your message with KFBK. 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As a result of a U.S. Supreme Court ruling on birthright citizenship, which happened this week, another big story this week, there is a congressman who says it's time to pause all immigration. All of it.
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1: So gold and silver are up today. And, you know, it really kind of depends on the day lately. Depends on the week lately. It moves back and forth. Hi, friend Sam Shane here. A lot of Wall Street experts, I agree with them, are predicting higher prices ahead. And they're not looking necessarily short-term. They're looking long-term. They're looking at the fundamentals. Like, for instance, go back to 1971. The price for an ounce of gold in 1971, $35. Today, it's up over $4,000 and rising. Up almost 2% today alone, by the way. So that is one big trend. Then you look at silver. 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
1: Welcome back. Good to have you on board here as we roll into July 4th weekend, July 2nd. Today actually was the day when the Declaration of Independence was signed by most of those. There was one who waited until the 4th, and then that's when the actual declaration was made on the 4th. That's why we celebrated on the 4th. But on this day, they were signing away on the Declaration of Independence 250 years ago. I don't know how much or if you have in the past given information to the AI, some of the major AI companies who are looking for information, but they are really looking for a lot of information to build out, like ChatGPT and so on. And so they're going to some experts, you know, medical experts, scientific experts, just to get information. to the tune of, and this is a reporting by Fast Company. I found this very interesting, a high-tech outfit, but they're a high-tech media outlet. But they are reporting that there are 3,000 experts right now who regularly impart professional knowledge to, there's one company in particular they cite here called Mercor, which pays $80 an hour or out about $3 million per day in total just to get information to load into. It's Mercor is just one of a number of companies exchanging career knowledge for cash. So according to the head of communications for Mercor, you can imagine how people would use ChatGPT or Gemini and what they expect in terms of a response. In order for that response to be accurate and relevant, they need people with that expertise to deliver. That's where they're getting their information for so many of these AI outlets, from people. And they're giving them money in exchange for their expertise. You know, how many times have you heard the criticism of AI is it's only as useful and effective as the information that's loaded and the person who's loading it or the company that's loading it. So that's one way they're going about doing it. I found that to be fascinating how they're paying people, professionals, some pretty good money, $80 an hour for information to load in. And there are 30,000 experts out there right now. Okay, let's talk a little bit about what happened this week with the U.S. Supreme Court announcing their ruling on birthright citizenship, 14th Amendment, and so on and so forth. It has been the subject of great discussion this week in terms of, did they get it right? Will they revisit this? What will Congress do? And we're going to go into just a little bit about what has been concluded thus far this week on some of those questions in a moment. But before we do, there's one member of Congress out there who has a rather pretty strong opinion, number one, on all of this. And this would be, I would think, a pretty radical development if this were to come to pass. A passionate response from Congressman Chip Roy. He's the Republican from Texas. He was in a committee hearing, and he was responding to the U.S. Supreme Court ruling on birthright citizenship. And now Congressman Chip Roy is saying it's time for the U.S. to pause all immigration until the system is fixed.
16: And now today, the United States Supreme Court manufacturing out of thin air a complete abomination of a ruling by the Chief Justice suggesting that you can simply become a citizen from being born on dirt, thereby validating the abhorrent practice of baby factories and moving people here to be born to be able to become a citizen, leaving us under no choice but to do what we must do to say, pause immigration. Just stop it. Stop all immigration, because if it's going to be exploited for people to come here when they're pregnant, if people allow somebody who's working for the Chinese Communist Party and to come here and have children to become American citizens, and then have our laws exploited like they were under the previous administration. It is why this Congress should act to pause all immigration. This Congress should act immediately to codify what the president has been doing to close the loopholes under asylum and parole, the catch and release policies, and to codify those that a future Biden and Mayorkas administration cannot do to the American people what these radical leftists did to the American people.
1: Pause all immigration. I don't know that that would ever happen. But you know what? The point is the discussion has gotten there. That's where we're at as a result of this ruling. I suspect that the Supreme Court may very well be taking this issue up again in the not too distant future. And that means in legal terms, that could be, what, 5 years? I mean, you know how the wheels of justice move slowly. We all know that. Some of the conventional thinking right now among many legal experts is Congress could get together and cobble together a bill, and if they were to pass it, that would deal specifically with this issue in the 14th Amendment and birthright citizenship with some real specific language. And if it's passed and signed into law by the president, then would very quickly, the thinking goes, make its way to the U.S. Supreme Court. That would be one avenue. Another avenue could potentially be if another case similar to this makes its way to the U.S. Supreme Court. which is possible. There are others that are floating around right now that could be appealed and make their way up to the U.S. Supreme Court on this issue. So that's another option that's being discussed. But I don't think that this is going away at all. I think this touched a nerve. There's a real concern about this industry. Yesterday, we mentioned this here on the Shane Reaction. The Justice Department is now aggressively going after the birthright industry, where foreign-born people, pregnant moms, are coming to the United States in the tens of thousands to have babies. It's a whole industry, and they're going to begin to crack down on all of it. So we'll see where that all goes. When we come back, interesting clip, and this has to do with the Save America Act. And there are many questions about the rhinos who are now in the United States Senate, Republicans in name only. And Vice President J.D. Vance has weighed in, and he says, you know, it might be time for a wholesale change in the United States Senate, just in terms of Republicans. We need a different type of Republican in the Senate, he says. We're going to roll that out for you straight ahead. My name is Sam Shane. This is the Shane Reaction. Thanks for being here on this Thursday.
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1: Vice President J.D. Vance has publicly said it may be time to get rid of the old guard in the Republican Party. We'll roll out more on that. And also, a former Olympic canoeist has now been indicted by a grand jury for what he allegedly did
0: at the Reflecting Pool in Washington, D.C. More on those developing stories in just a moment. It is the bottom of the hour. We got weather and traffic for you together in just a moment. But let's get you caught up on some of the top headlines from the KFBK Newsroom.
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2: 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Latest Labor Department report shows U.S. employers added 57,000 jobs last month. It's growth, but not as many jobs as economists were expecting. But White House National Economic Advisor Kevin Hassett brushed off those concerns.
3: I think that if you smooth through the ups and downs over the last 3 or 4 months, we're on a really steep upward trajectory. There are millions and millions of job openings. And so if people are frustrated, they got frustrated maybe because of Joe Biden's economy and left the labor market, they should come back in because there are jobs everywhere.
2: Labor Department says the unemployment rate declined to a low of 4.2% from 4.3% in May, though the decline mostly occurred because many people out of work gave up looking and were no longer counted as unemployed. We'll have the numbers coming up. Californians face higher gas prices heading into 4th of July holiday travel. This comes after a new 2.2-cent state tax increase. California's gas tax is now just over 63 cents per gallon, which is one of the highest in the country. Average price for a gallon in the state is $5.40 compared to $3.83 nationally. Sacramento County sits at $5.

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14: 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I've got an interesting email I want to read for you, a text that I want to read for you in just a little bit. California Post is moving a story at this hour that you're probably not going to hear on a lot of network newscasts. Former Olympic canoeist David Hearn has now been indicted by a grand jury for allegedly damaging the Lincoln Memorial Reflecting Pool last month. He's 67 years old, facing now a felony charge for destruction of property, could get 10 years behind bars for allegedly tearing up roughly 2 square feet of sealant from the bottom of the pool. This is according to U.S. Attorney Jeanine Pirro. She made the announcement today. He's a former Olympic athlete. He won a gold as a canoeist. He was arrested June 19th. The Trump administration has been cracking down on vandalism at the pool. Of course, there's been the nasty LJ Bloom, and then there's been these this peeling sealant. $16 million renovation. They get done with that, and all of a sudden, everything's just going haywire on it. And some people are saying, it's shoddy workmanship. Are you got to be joking me? That is so laughable. The evidence will prove, said Pirro during her announcement today, beyond a reasonable doubt that Hearn willfully destroyed property at the Lincoln Memorial Reflecting Pool. This was a deliberate act. Hearn told the Washington Post that he was arrested after picking up a piece of the pool's liner that was floating on the water and denied destroying the sealant. He said, I didn't vandalize.

0: implies anything. According to the allegations, investigators talked to a number of eyewitnesses who said, "Oh yeah, he was pulling up the sealant from the bottom with his hands." We'll see where this goes. That's in the California Post today. Let's see. Let me get to this clip first, and then I want to get to the text and email bag. Interesting feedback from some of the listeners here. Reaction on the Shane reaction. Vice President J.D. Vance. He says now that the stalled Save America Act in the Senate is an indication that the Republican Party needs to get rid of the old guard, the rhinos, who are now in the Senate. Here's what he told Fox News.
1: We actually have the majority of Senate Republicans who will support it. I actually don't think the problem that they have is with the Save America Act legislation itself. The problem that they have, with all due respect, is that they're worshiping dying institutional norms when the Democrats are in fact bragging that as soon as they get control, they're going to throw that stuff aside and make it so much harder for Republicans to even win elections. So what some of these Republicans are saying is they don't want to give up on the norm of the filibuster, this sacred Senate institutional norm that a few senators are obsessed with, including, of course, Mitch McConnell. The problem, Laura, is that Democrats themselves are saying the minute that they get power, the filibuster is going out the door. So unilaterally submitting and surrendering as Republicans when Democrats are openly bragging that they're going to get rid of the filibuster, it's just handing your enemy a weapon that they're going to use to strike you down. It's absurd. It doesn't make any sense. But that's why we frankly have to get better senators in there in the future.
0: They need new blood. There's no question they need new blood. They've got a bunch of rhinos that aren't serving the American people all that well, including Senator Mitch McConnell. But by the way, his health is very much in question. Like, what kind of shape is he in? New reporting out today about an EMS audio recording that has been published by an independent journalist saying that emergency responders were called to the Washington, D.C. home of Senator Mitch McConnell for a, quote, unconscious person the same day that he was hospitalized last month. This is all coming to light now. In the audio, the dispatcher says the call is for a cardiac arrest. A paramedic is heard saying CPR in progress. Audio of the call first shared on X by a journalist who's been reporting by and now by multiple media outlets. They've asked about this through the McConnell office. A spokesperson said that they're going to keep reporters updated on the senator's condition. Oh, I see. That's where we're at. He's not in good shape. He really is not. And he hasn't been for quite some time. So that story is going to continue next week. I assure you of that. This is from Dave from Forest Hill, sent us this email. The proposal to reintroduce grizzly bears back into California, likely coming from someone virtual signaling from a safe perch and with little or no experience to back up said proposal. I'll tell you this, that person I might consider who said this proposal should be spending a little time, some few days and nights in the backcountry of Glacier National Park or in portions of Alaska alone and unarmed. Well, yeah, maybe. That sounds a little dramatic, but that would be one way to go. Let's see here. Hi, Sam. Isn't it fabulous that Team USA and England have advanced to the next stage? Yes, it is. I don't know if you watched the game last night. I did. USA won. Very controversial. There was a red card that was issued to one of the USA players. And anyway, that's a big debate today. We're going to get into a little bit more on that, what it was like in Santa Clara at Levi Stadium a little bit later on in the program. Let's see. Good afternoon. I can tell one of your hot button issues is the nearly $40 trillion debt. Yeah. And then goes on to say, and it should be for more of us as well. I was just curious what you think about the president spending $400 million on a, quote, free plane from Qatar. Okay, so there's more to this than just that. This plane that's been given to us by Qatar is a temporary new Air Force One. He used it for the very first time when he flew to North Dakota earlier this week. And taxpayers, U.S. taxpayers, are spending about $400 million to retrofit that particular plane, so that's how much it costs. But this is a bridge aircraft. because they're building a new one, a new Air Force One. It's a $5.7 billion plane. It's Air Force One. It's contract with Boeing. So that'll be the next one. Delivery in 2027 or 2028, we're told. I'm fine with it. All the presidents use the Air Force One. President Obama, President Bush, President Clinton. I mean, we go back all the way. That's what they do. That's how we transport our presidents. And they should be transported in a very good aircraft. I'm fine with that. Here's where we can save money. We get rid of these organizations like nonprofits and NGOs that are sucking money. And who knows who's picking up money on those deals because they're shady and they're dark. I mean, this USAID deal, why that wasn't shut down a long time ago. I would argue that would be a much more effective way of cutting our budget, getting rid of that wasteful spending that we don't even know where that money is going. And if they're laundering money, that kind of corruption and fraud, that's what you got to be concerned about, folks. That's where the real issue is. When we come back, phone line is open, by the way, 916-921-1530. If you want to call in at 800-834-1530, that would be another option. Anthony Fauci, this is a story that's got very little coverage since, well, about a week and a half ago, when a whole bunch of new sensitive documents were made public by Tulsi Gabbard as she left as DNI, about how much Anthony Fauci really knew about the COVID pandemic and the virus. Senator Rand Paul says, oh, we've got more than just a little bit of evidence against him. We're rolling up that clip for you straight ahead.
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7: Lisa Skyhane loved working with people.
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0: Welcome back to the Shane Reaction. My name is Sam Shane, host of the program here on KFBK News Radio, 93.1 FM, 1530 AM. In a bit, I'm going to roll a clip from Senator Rand Paul. He's been an outspoken critic of Anthony Fauci for a long, long time. And now, given some of the new documents that have been unsealed, he's coming forward again and saying, we need to move forward on this case. So I'll roll that clip for you in a moment. Before we do that, I want to go to the live line. Travis is joining us now on this Thursday here on the Shane Reaction, giving us a call. Travis, thanks for calling in. What's on your mind?
15: Yeah, I listen to talk radio a lot, and I hear you're more like a champion when it comes down to corruption, and you point out certain politicians that does major corruption, like this. You was talking about Bernie Sanders earlier.
0: I don't think that Bernie Sanders is corrupt. That's different.
15: Not so much of Bernie Sanders, but other politicians. Okay. I hear you point that out a lot, but I never hear you point out the most corrupt person in politics when it comes down to this issue. Not just him, but his entire family. And yeah. You know, that's Donald Trump.
0: Okay, so what has he done that's corrupt?
15: Bitcoin, billions of dollars he didn't make since becoming president. Yeah. More money than any president ever combined. The presidents combined.
0: Now, how is that? How does that corrupt?
15: When you're making that type of money, you bet your bottom dollar there's some type of corruption.
0: Well, just because you make a lot of money, Travis, doesn't mean it's corrupt.
15: Okay, like for instance, his son's right now is flying on a plane overseas, uh-huh. All right, to basically to promote his Bitcoin.
0: You can conduct business as a family of the president like anybody else in the private sector. That's completely legal.
15: Okay, so what you say about Jared Kushner, a $2 billion deal. I heard laptop for the last 5 years with Hunter Biden.
0: If he's selling if Jared Kushner is selling access to President Trump to foreign entities like Hunter Biden was doing when Joe Biden was vice president, I would say, yes, that's corrupt. But if you're just doing a business deal, it's a deal.
15: Well, this is what I heard. When Hunter Biden was out there, they was like, well, what kind of experience he have to gain or get this money from whoever he got it from? Mm-hmm. He had no experience, and they killed him for it.
0: That case is more involved than just that, however, Travis. I mean, the evidence clearly shows that Hunter Biden was setting up meetings with Joe Biden, with foreign people, foreign dignitaries in the White House, and getting money in exchange for those meetings. And the documentation's very clear on it. And that's why Joe Biden pardoned Hunter Biden when he left office.
15: Well, I mean, everybody sort of criticized him for doing that. That's the man's son, you know?
0: Well, yeah, but it's illegal.
15: That's what he should have did.
0: But Travis, that's illegal. You can't do that.
15: As the president, you got the power to pardon whoever, like the January.
0: Yes, you do. You do. But you right. But if your son is selling access to the vice president's position in Washington D.C. to foreign companies and making oodles of money off of it, that's just illegal. That's against the law.
15: And you don't think that's what the Kushners and the Trump boys are doing?
0: I don't know. Right, do you have evidence that they are? I haven't seen any reporting on that.
15: You haven't seen any reporting?
0: No, I haven't.
15: Come on, man.
0: Well, if you have it, bring it.
15: Okay.
0: All right. Well, thanks. All right. You're on it. Get to work. Thank you, Travis. Thank you. I've heard. Look, I understand why people are upset or concerned about business deals involving Bitcoin with the president of the United States. I fully understand that, and it's not a good look. That doesn't mean it's illegal. Okay, there's a distinction in the law on that. And if there is corruption that's taking place, it is completely unacceptable, no matter what the party is. But it's not just corruption just because you make a lot of money. Elon Musk is not a wealthy individual just because he's fraudulent. I mean, that just doesn't make any sense. Just because somebody makes a lot of money doesn't mean they did it illegally. And that's an assumption that is being made by a lot of folks who don't have that kind of money, who resent people who do. But you've got to have the facts. You've got to bring the receipts. And if they're there, they're there. Then, of course, we can't have that. We can't allow that. Absolutely not. Senator Rand Paul, Republican, Kentucky, continuing to apply pressure on Anthony Fauci for his role in the development and cover-up of the COVID virus. Senator Paul telling Fox News that he has now seen, and we now have, conclusive information on Fauci's role in the pandemic and in the cover-up.
16: But for years, he's been telling us it came from animals at the wet market. This was all misdirection. This was a conspiracy. This was a cover-up. And he has not really gotten his just desserts on this. And we want to make sure that the American public and that history records that he was involved with funding this dangerous research that led to a pandemic that killed 15 million people. There need to be repercussions.
0: I'd love for there to be repercussions. My gut says there won't be. I've always felt that Anthony Fauci would skate, that he'd get away with it. And I still believe that. Much to my chagrin, I hate to say it, but I'm that kind of a skeptic. I've seen for far too long how they roll in Washington, D.C. We have a two-tiered system, folks, of justice. There's no question about it. And people like Anthony Fauci get away with it. And they have historically. And it's the frustration that Americans, frankly, have right now with the deep state. Not only in Washington, D.C., but in Sacramento, California as well. It's at play. We see it. We know it. We're frustrated by it. I hope they do something about it, but I just don't know. Governor Newsom has responded to the U.S. Supreme Court on their historic ruling on women's sports, biological boys playing in girls' sports, and we're going to tell you what his office is now saying about how that may impact what goes on in California. Straight ahead.
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18: Sony will stop making physical game discs for PlayStation starting in January of 2028. After that, all new games will only be available in digital format. The Switch will not affect games already released on disc. Federal Reserve Chairman Kevin Warsh says inflation risks have declined over the last few weeks.
19: If there were people in household or the business sector and the financial markets who thought that this central bank was going to be comfortable with an inflation objective above 2%. Well, I guess they'd be disappointed.
18: The Fed chairman also added the Reserve is monitoring the AI industry and predicts it will create jobs due to a boom in capital expenditures.
19: We've been an independent central bank for a very long time. We're going to be an independent central bank at this moment, and you're going to see no changes on that.
18: As America gets ready to celebrate its birthday, many babies birthed are getting gifts in the form of Trump accounts. Rory O'Neill with more.
20: Included in last year's One Big Beautiful Bill, Trump accounts officially launch on the 4th of July. Millions of families have already signed up for what's technically known as a 530A account. They provide U.S. citizens born between 2025 and 2028 with a one-time $1,000 contribution from the federal government. That money cannot be withdrawn until the child turns 18.
18: In Ridgeland-based Calmaine Foods will pay $1.5 million and donate 30 million eggs to settle a federal price-fixing case. The DOJ announced the antitrust deal over claims the supplier and two other companies conspired to artificially inflate a national price guide. Unsealed court papers allege executives coordinated high market bids, with one telling the others to bid like they vote in Chicago early and often. Prosecutors say the manipulation drove up consumer costs from 2022 to 2025, the period retail egg prices did hit record highs. Calmaine denies any wrongdoing. I'm Monica Nelson with your consumer and business news.
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30: It's the Shane Reaction with Sam Shane.
0: Allowing biological boys to play in girls' sports, Governor Newsom has said it is unfair. But his office says it will continue, despite the U.S. Supreme Court ruling this week. More on that straight ahead. It is the top of the hour. We've got weather and traffic for you together in just a moment. But first, some of the top stories from the KFPK Newsroom.
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35: Here are the latest headlines from the KFPK Newsroom. The acting attorney general is staying tight-lipped about the investigation into Governor Newsom and the first partner.
36: Todd Blanche was asked about the current status of the investigation into Newsom and his wife's financials.
37: The only thing I'll say about what he chose to do and what he chose to say is I'm not sure his words are in any way grounded in fact.
36: Blanche went on to say that the investigation remains hush-hush. Newsom says President Trump is using the Department of Justice to go after political enemies. I'm Jason Campadonia.
35: California cities and counties now have nearly $1 billion from the state to help fight homelessness.
38: This comes with renewed funding from Governor Newsom agreeing to increase spending on key programs for shelter, services, and permanent housing. The new state budget sets aside $900 million for California's Homeless Housing Assistance and Prevention Grant Program. Lawmakers and local governments agreed to provide more local monies and meet new reporting requirements in order to have access to additional funding. I'm Tammy Trujillo.
35: The families of the seven people killed 1 year ago are remembering the victims of the Esparto fireworks explosion. The survivors gathered yesterday for a candlelight vigil to remember the workers. They're continuing to demand answers as a criminal investigation continues to focus on multiple suspects. Your next update in 30 minutes. I'm Dina Kodiak, Now traffic and weather together on KFBK, Sacramento's News Radio.
1: And brought to you by Aleve. And right now, eastbound 50, Aerojet Road off-ramp. We had somebody left the roadway, went up the embankment, took out a sign and a post. And non-injury, I'm happy to say, but you're going to see CHP there on the scene pretty quick if they're not there already. Garfield Avenue, southbound, just south of Auburn Boulevard. Two-car crash pulling into a parking lot. In the meantime, very heavy traffic. If you're northbound on 99, the slowing there begins around Fruit Ridge Road, goes all the way up and onto westbound 50. Cap City Freeway, also pretty heavy northbound as you go through Midtown, and southbound, a little heavy trying to get there from El Camino Avenue to the river. At some point, body pain may creep in and become your reality that day, but Aleve is here to keep you moving. One pill gives you up to 12 hours of body pain relief, so don't let pain hold you back. 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
32: Now, Sacramento weather.
2: Sunshine this afternoon, high 86 to 90. Clear for the rest of your Thursday. Tonight's low 53 to 57. Tomorrow, plenty of sun, high 91 to 95. Saturday's high 92 to 96. I'm AccuWeather's Andy Robb on KFBK, Sacramento's News Radio.
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3: From ABC News, Davis, anchor Prime streaming weeknights on ABC News Live. A dangerous heat dome is raising the risk for Americans across much of the country preparing to celebrate the 4th of July holiday. New York City's Central Park logged 100 degrees today, a first in 14 years. The heat index soaring to 106. ABC meteorologist Melissa Griffin has more.
4: And this is extreme heat risk. That's because this is a rare long-duration heat wave with little to no relief at night. So even those overnight temperatures still quite warm, all the way from the Northeast down to Atlanta in that extreme risk. And we're not going to see that relief for several more days.
3: Final preparations for America's 250th celebrations are underway in Washington, D.C. That includes heightened security. ABC's Pierre Thomas on the extra measures in place.
5: 19 miles of fencing is being installed as we speak. The other thing, for the first time, authorities are saying perhaps ever, in order to get on the National Mall, you have to go through a security checkpoint, including a magnetometer.
3: In D.C., federal prosecutors announced U.S. Olympian David Hearn has been indicted in connection with alleged vandalism at the Lincoln Memorial Reflecting Pool. Hearn is accused of destroying parts of the pool's new lining. Hearn denies doing anything violent or removing it. A pair of daredevils that scaled the Empire State Building spire yesterday continue to be a spectacle, this time on the ground, appearing in a Manhattan court today, facing multiple felony counts. They were given supervised release. ABC's Aaron Katursky says the so-called proposal may have been all for show.
7: We talked to Ivan Kuznetsov's father in Russia, and he said that the couple is already married, that this was all something of a stunt. So if people were excited that this was an elaborate proposal, something perhaps to mimic, know that it's already taken care of, it's already done.
3: ABC News has learned the couple may have spent the night inside the building the night before. 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
30: A smart way to spend your day. 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
0: Believe it or not, as we roll into the July 4th weekend, there is an amusement park in the United States of America which allows its guests to come in free. Yeah, it still exists. It's there. I'm going to tell you about that one coming up. Very popular place, by the way. Yeah, well, you can imagine why. So we're going to get into that. We're going to talk a little bit about what the Supreme Court ruling on biological males playing in women's sports, how that would impact California, if at all. We're getting a statement out from the governor's office on that topic, so we'll roll into that. And we're getting a bunch of reaction on a number of different topics. I have some interesting texts, some ill-informed ones, but we'll try to straighten those out for you. Before we do that, I do want to go to the live line, however. We've got some calls that are on hold. And I want to begin with Ryan. He's calling from Galt. He has a lot more to tell us on this Thursday. Ryan, thanks for calling in. What's on your mind?
8: How you doing, Sam? I just called. I heard you talking about the annex, and I went ahead and called the Capitol building, which is hard to get a hold of as it is. And after getting no response, I called my legislator for my district, and they weren't available for comment at the time. And then I called my assembly member, and they wanted to have, they had no comment at the time, and they had no idea when it was going to be released or if ever it would be released.
0: Okay, Ryan, let me get this straight. Did you just say you placed three different phone calls on this topic to the Capitol? Is that right?
8: Yes.
0: And you got no response from any of them or no information from any of them. Is that right?
8: Yep, 100%. They said, we can write down your questions and we'll let you know when they're back in office.
0: Okay, now...
8: I said, it's a Thursday. Where are they at?
0: Well, they're probably on their way home for 4th of July. That would be my guess. I'm guessing that those folks just bolted out of that building as soon as that budget was passed. But that's just a guess on my part, Ryan. Hey, listen, I am curious. When you placed those phone calls, did you have any expectation that you would get any information from them?
8: No, it's Gavin Newsom's people. I was never going to get an explanation on anything. I just wanted to call as a constituent and as a taxpayer to try and get this resolved. And I pretty much, to get a hold of the Capitol alone is a freaking, it's crazy.
0: Right.
8: Wow. It took me 3 minutes of looking on Google just to try and find the Capitol's phone number, and all the lines are disconnected or no longer in service.
0: Oh, Ryan, I think you're great, man. I really do. I mean, do you know how many people would not go to the lengths that you just went to even pick up the phone and make the call? You knew what was going to happen, but you did it anyway. That's great. And then you let us know.
8: Yeah. If it doesn't happen, if nobody does it, how are they ever going to be held accountable for it?
0: Good for you.
8: I'm a 28-year-old working in construction, just trying to make it from one day to the next, and, you know, and these guys are just sitting like fat cats, just milking off of all of our tax dollars, and doing nothing about it.
0: And you did something about it. Good for you. And you know what? Don't stop, man. I mean, keep it up. I mean, they're good for you.
8: Not going to stop.
0: Thanks for the call.
8: Steve Hilton.
0: Thank you. And happy 4th of July. That's what we need right there, folks. More of that. You've got to put pressure on these people. You must. Or it will not change. They've demonstrated this time and again for years and years and years and years. They don't care. If you don't say anything, if you don't stand up, if you don't write, if you don't call, if you don't apply pressure, if you don't vote for the opposition and get them out of office, it's going to stay the same. Good for you, Ryan. I've got one more call I want to get to. Patrick is calling in from Granite Bay on this Thursday to the Shane Reaction. Patrick, great to hear from you again. What's on your mind?
9: Hey, Sam. Great show as always. Thank you for taking my call. Oh, you brought up Fauci.
0: Yeah.
9: And that was an auto pen, I believe.
0: Yes.
9: He was one of the many.
0: He was pardoned by the auto pen as former President Biden was on his way out. Mm-hmm. That's my understanding. And there are many who are questioning, Patrick, whether or not that's a valid pardon.
9: I don't believe it is, and you know, let's be real. Joe Biden was out before he was ever in mentally.
0: Yeah,
9: he wasn't there.
0: No, he wasn't and that there. Was that was abundantly clear very early on.
9: So what I was going to bring up, Sam, is look what it did to the GDP. This whole mess with COVID and those that drank the Kool-Aid, and I wasn't one of them. Mm-hmm. I laughed at those that did. How much did that cost us? I mean, previous caller talking about Donald Trump, that's all legit.
0: Well,
9: Biden cost us trillions of dollars. Trillions.
0: Well, in just from an economic standpoint, yes, it did. It shut down I don't know how many businesses, right? Especially the mom and pops that got crushed in that deal. Number two, the lives lost, the damage, the health damage to people who took the shot. Look, that was a real dark moment in our history. I believe I really do. We were lied to on a number of fronts, and we're now just beginning to realize to what degree, to the extent. So, all right,
9: Sam, great.
0: Thank you, Patrick. Appreciate that. That's a good call, and happy 4th to you and your family and friends. We're gonna be talking a little bit more about that in a second. From the text line. There is no evidence of Hunter arranging meetings with his father. You've slandered the Biden family. Yes, there is evidence. Here's how I can help you, okay? If you go look up Miranda Devine, okay, she's a reporter who reported extensively on this story for the New York Post. And she led the way on this story. She did an extraordinary job. And she lays it all out, all of it. And it's too much to go into detail right now. But there most certainly is evidence that deals were made. It's all on a laptop. There's a trail. Deals were made between Hunter Biden and other foreign entities. Meetings were set up with his dad, with some foreign entities. There's evidence that Joe Biden was actually at some of those meetings. It did take place. That's why Hunter Biden was pardoned by his dad. Not by AutoPen, by the way. That one was not by AutoPen. The Biden family was going to make sure that that one wouldn't be called into question, like the one for Fauci is now. It's there. You just got to go look. That's all you got to do. You got to open your eyes. Just open them up. And don't be afraid. Don't be afraid to go looking around for the truth. Even if it doesn't fit the narrative that you would like, go look. There's nothing wrong with that. Sam, one thing I love is that it's so easy to watch all the FIFA games without going to different platforms like the NBA. Isn't that the truth? Isn't that the truth? Yeah. I mean, the places you got to go to watch an NBA game or an NFL game or a Major League Baseball game, and they're bouncing you here and all over there. And you know, what platform did you buy? What platform do you get? What's part of the package? Where is it? How come I can't find? I mean, oh man, I'm hearing this so much. Congress has had some hearings on this, by the way. They said they're going to get this straightened out. Well, okay. Go ahead and get that done, if you don't mind. If you want to maybe put the foot on the gas pedal on that one. I know the Save America Act is not a top priority, but maybe you could at least help us with watching sports. That would be kind of cool. Governor Newsom's office has now responded after the U.S. Supreme Court and their historic ruling on biological males playing in women's sports. That came down on Tuesday, of course. Court ruled 6-3 to uphold state laws that protect women's sports from biological males. So they're saying to those states who say that's not possible in our state, that's okay to do. That does not affect, however, California. California is one of 23 states in the country that does not have a law to protect women's sports. In fact, since 2014, California has had a law in place to protect the rights of males to compete against females. So a spokesperson for Newsom's office issued a statement on the ruling and said the Supreme Court's decision does not affect California laws. The state remains committed to ensuring every Californian, including LGBT community, is met with dignity and respect, the spokesperson told Fox News Digital. Okay. How about the biological females? I mean, what kind of dignity and respect does that show them who have competed so hard their whole lives and now all of a sudden? It's not fair. Governor Newsom has come out in an interview and said it's not fair, but we continue to do it. Okay. How do I reconcile that? Let's see, a couple things I want to get into. Number one, when we come back, I'm going to open up the phone. The phone line is open, by the way. 916-921-1530, 1-800-834-1530. Text line is 51881, and you can start your message with KFBK. 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You can record your message there. Did you watch the game last night in Santa Clara? What a night. What a night. So we're going to kind of break down what happened. USA moves on now to the next round. You know, if you lose now, you're done. So now to the round of 16. I think the next game that they have is in Seattle, if I'm not mistaken. So I want to talk a little bit of recap of what happened last night. There was controversy. We're going to get into that. And then how about this whole phenomenon, the John Denver song, Country Roads? That's become like a big thing. And we're going to roll that out for you straight ahead.
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0: Welcome back to the Shane Reaction. Good to have you here. The live line is wide open if you want to give us a call. At 916-921-1530, 1-800-834-1530. Be happy to have a discussion with you on a whole host of different topics. Going to get into the big win last night by the Team USA. Moving on now to the next round of 16. Here we go. But before we do that, what if I told you there's an amusement park in America where you can get in for free? Yeah, it's out there. It's a century-old Pennsylvania destination. It is now in the top spot, recognized as the country's most beloved amusement park. Well, you can guess why. Beat out Disney and Universal. Yeah. It's called Nobles Amusement Park. That's spelled K-N-O-E-B-E-L-S. Amusement Resort in Ellisburg, Pennsylvania. Still letting guests in for free. It's a family-owned park. They have been admission-free at this park since it opened on July 4th, 1926. Guests can go and purchase tickets only for the rides they want to experience instead of paying an admission fee. I love this. That's what the state fair is like, I believe, although I haven't been to a state fair in the longest time. But I prefer that. Just let me buy the ticket and go on the ride I want. Yeah. That's a place where if I was going through Pennsylvania, I think I'd maybe head there just to experience that. Just to walk into an amusement park for free. Just that alone. That would be enough. Yeah. Okay, let's get into what took place in Santa Clara. This is great. America won 2-0, beating Bosnia-Herzegovina in Santa Clara. It was a great game. Then one of the star players for the United States got a red card. Yeah, that means you're out of the game, okay? Because he, according to the referee, intentionally tried to hurt another player. The replay shows that it looks like it was incidental contact. Now it's a source of, like, great debate. The player is now being required to sit out the next game. So it's a huge thing in the world of sports and soccer, or football, as they call it in Europe. But nonetheless, what a great game. So you got Team USA, and Team USA has their own anthem now. Yeah. John Denver's 1971 folk pop classic, Take Me Home Country Roads. So they play it after they win, after the game, right? And they did that again last night after they beat Bosnia-Herzegovina by a score of 2-0. Here's what it sounded like at Levi's Stadium in Santa Clara.

0: How great. What a great moment. I was watching it. The players were dancing around on the field. I mean, it was one of those moments where, and I've talked about this before, I really believe like this World Cup event as a whole is so unifying, not just for America, but for the world. It has that sort of impact that the Olympics have for all of us. But that was just, that was so cool to listen to the entire stadium sing that song, which, by the way, really kind of got traction heading into the College World Series this year, because the baseball team from the University of West Virginia, which made it to the College World Series, after they would win a game, would come out on the field with their fans and sing that song, Country Roads, right? Because it talks about West Virginia. And I had jokingly said about a year and a half ago or 2 years ago when I was doing the morning show with Christina, I said, for me, the greatest song to ever sing when you get up and you sing in a party, it's always, for me, was Country Roads. Because everybody knows it. They sing along to it. It's just, I always thought it was kind of a cool song. So it's cool to see that it's taken on, you know, that level of, you know, Neil Diamond and some of the other great songs that are out there that they sing at ballparks. So that's the new deal. And let's hope they're singing it again in Seattle after round 16. We'll see how that goes. I want to get into on the other side. There's some news on LeBron James. Of course, big announcement this week. He is not going back to play with the LA Lakers. The question becomes, where is he going to go next? And a lot of the thinking, the speculation has been that he would end up with the Golden State Warriors. Well, now, apparently, reportedly, there's another team in consideration. So we're going to break that down for you. Coming up straight ahead.
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12: It's the Shane Reaction with Sam Shane.
15: The Declaration of Independence says we hit the 250-year anniversary. We're going to hear from some former professional athletes, actors, politicians. Read a portion of that for you straight ahead right here on the Shane Reaction. It is the bottom of the hour. We've got weather and traffic for you together in just a few minutes. But first, some of the headlines from the KFBK newsroom.
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16: Here are the latest headlines from the KFBK newsroom. Over 72 million Americans will be traveling over this 4th of July holiday period. And if you're flying, today will be the busiest day for that. The FAA says it's handling thousands more flights today than it handles on a typical day, more than 52,000. AAA says more than 60 million people will be driving somewhere over the holiday period. California is putting $6 million toward fighting golden mussels after the invasive species was found damaging water infrastructure in the Sacramento-San Joaquin Delta. There's also a push for legislation to streamline permitting. The current process wasn't designed to eradicate this kind of invasive species and has left agencies stuck in months-long approval delays. The K Street shooting trial's jury deliberations are on hold for 2 weeks. One of the jurors is going on vacation. DeAndre Martin and Matula Payton are accused of taking part in a 2022 shooting where 5 people died and 12 others were hurt. A woman miraculously survived a 1,500-foot fall on Mount Shasta here in Northern California.
17: The 31-year-old fell on Sunday while climbing in steep, icy, and rocky terrain. Officials say the woman suffered a possible broken ankle and other injuries, but was in good spirits. I'm Mark Mayfield.
16: Your next update in 30 minutes. I'm Dina Kodiak. 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
18: 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Get in the zone. Southbound 99, just south of Elk Grove Boulevard. We have an injury accident, and this happened a few minutes ago, and got everything over, I believe, to the side. But if not, it's going to be a long one because I see backup from that. Again, it's just south of Elk Grove Boulevard, and it's almost back to Laguna at this point. Coming in through Davis Heavy, and that starts at Old Davis Road. It doesn't let up to get across the causeway. Cap City northbound, slow most of the way through Midtown. Southbound, kind of slow and go, or well, yeah, maybe mostly go. This starts at Marconi and goes all the way to Cal Expo. And eastbound 80, as I say, through Davis, getting slower as I look at it. 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

0: say the fundamentals of trillions of dollars of national debt. We're closing in on $40 trillion. 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And as the national debt keeps climbing, so do the prices of gold and silver. 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
0: Well, that big game last night was very popular. Very, very popular. Fox Sports is now reporting that the United States men's soccer game last night in Santa Clara, round of 32, drew 24.4 million viewers. Yeah. Huh. I mean, that's not quite Super Bowl numbers, but that's a big, big number. It shattered previous English language soccer telecast records. Shattered. Not even close. So it's quite popular, and I have to think that the game in Seattle, now that they're down to 16, is going to be similar in terms of viewership, one would think, right? LeBron, let me get you caught up on LeBron, and then we've got someone who wrote in on LeBron, by the way. California Post reporting, biggest question in the NBA free agency, where will LeBron James go? Of course, he made the announcement that he's not returning to the Lakers next year. And a lot of the standard thinking, the speculation, I should say, was that he was going to go to the Golden State Warriors. Warriors insider reporter Nick Friedel reported an update. Now it's a 50-50 chance whether it's Golden State or Cleveland. He said he doesn't see how another team makes much sense. San Antonio Spurs apparently were previously considered a potential contender. But those rumors were shut down. So he would be a good fit for the Warriors, but then there would be that storybook ending, of course, with Cleveland. That's where he started his career. He's from Ohio. That's where he grew up. We'll see where that goes. That's what the California Post is reporting. One listener writes in, Sam, thinking about LeBron, he's probably going

0: go to a team outside of California because of the wealth tax. You know, I don't know that he would necessarily not take that into consideration. I mean, don't you have to? If you're him? Maybe. I mean, when you look at what these athletes are forking over in taxes in California, it's astounding compared to if they sign a similar contract in another state. So, we'll see. Let's see. What else do we have here? Hi, Sam. Fauci will never be convicted of anything. He's had 3 years to bury all of his profits from Big Pharma and coffee cans. I just don't think he's ever going to get... I just don't think justice is going to be served here. I just don't. I hate to say it. You know, there are three things I don't think are ever going to happen. I've mentioned them before. Number one, I don't think we'll ever really know who and what agencies and what who was behind the assassination of President John F. Kennedy. I don't know we'll ever get to the bottom of that. I don't think we'll ever really know the Epstein story, the full story. I don't think we'll ever get to the bottom of that. And I don't think Fauci will ever be held accountable. And I hate to say that, but that's just the world we live in now. And I haven't seen any evidence to the contrary that would lead me to suspect or believe something else. All right, let's talk a little bit quickly here about the Declaration of Independence. As we roll into the July 4th weekend, this is the 250th anniversary, the big birthday of Declaration of Independence. Actually, it was signed on this day by most of those who signed it, most of the forefathers who signed it on this day. But the actual declaration was not made until July 4th. There was one outstanding signature that took place on that day, and then that's when the declaration took place. That's why we celebrated on the 4th. So here we are, Declaration of Independence. It was signed by our forefathers 250 years ago. Americans for Prosperity, they have posted a video, and it includes a number of people, including a host of actors, former professional athletes, politicians. And they're reading the Declaration of Independence. And I want to play for you just a short clip, the final passage here, the final portion of the Declaration of Independence as read by those folks.
1: These colonies solemnly publish and declare that these United Colonies are
2: and of right ought to be free and independent states.
3: That they are absolved from all allegiance to the British Crown.
4: And that all political connection between them and the state of Great Britain is and ought to be totally dissolved.
5: And that as free and independent states, they have full power
6: to levy war, conclude peace, contract alliances, establish commerce,
7: and to do all other acts and things which independent states may of right do.
8: And for the support of this declaration,
9: with firm reliance on the protection of divine providence,
10: we mutually pledge to each other our lives,
11: our fortunes, and our sacred honor.
0: Again, that was posted by Americans for Prosperity. Heard an interview getting ready for the program today from an historian talking about at the very moment where our forefathers were signing the Declaration of Independence, British troops were actually landing on portions of like Long Island and so on, preparing for battle. And yet they issue what can be described clearly as a very straightforward, blunt declaration of we are doing this. And when you think about the courage that took, that they were willing to die, they were taking on the most powerful military on the planet. And they issued this declaration saying, no, we're going to be free people and we're going to fight you to the death if that's what it takes. That's courage. That is real courage, folks. And that's what allowed us to have this country, that type of courage, to break away from Great Britain, to break away from the biggest power on the planet. Yeah, that's what they did. I know John McGinnis is going to be spending some time on the topic on his program, which comes up next, and so does our discussion with Mr. John McGinnis.
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13: Hey, Sheriff.
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21: In 2005, investigators in Palm Beach, Florida began uncovering a dark secret.
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21: There was a wealthy man in Palm Beach who was offering young girls a way to make money. That man was Jeffrey Epstein, and he had set up a system designed to bring him underage girls. Local police and the federal government would investigate and, by their count, find dozens of victims. Epstein would become one of the world's most infamous predators, a man who could have faced decades in prison but served just 13 months in his own wing of a county jail.
24: Why would you cut this deal with Jeffrey Epstein?
21: Epstein's abuse would span years and cross state lines.
25: New York, Palm Beach, New Mexico, Paris, Virgin Islands, and each one of those residences is an alleged crime scene.
21: I'm ABC's Mark Remillard, and with a team of journalists from the ABC News Investigative Unit, we've traveled around the country to look at Jeffrey Epstein and the allegations of his horrifying abuse, to hear from the girls who suffered it, who are now women fighting to recover from it. Truth and Lies, Jeffrey Epstein.
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0: All right, John's here. I just played a clip that was posted online of some former actors and politicians and so on. Big names. Just reading a portion of the Declaration of Independence.
1: Yeah.
0: For a reason, for obvious reasons, yeah. But you're going to be spending some time on the topic.
1: I am. In fact, today's going to be all about the Declaration of Independence and the gift it truly is to all of us.
0: Mm-hmm.
1: And how I lament the fact that I think way too few of us really realize what it is.
0: Yeah.
1: And a lot of confusion even about what we celebrate this Saturday.
2: If people talk about the Constitution, no, that didn't come for until 11 years later. It was the signing of the Declaration of Independence that we celebrate on Saturday.
0: So one of the things that I discovered getting ready for the program today was, as our forefathers are signing the Declaration of Independence, which is 250 years ago, actually today they began signing.
2: Correct.
0: And then most of them signed it today, on this day, I should say. But it was on July 4th when the final signature. So
2: 56 of them, by the way, who were effectively signing their own death warrants.
0: And that's where I was going to go with this, because they are signing this very strongly worded document telling Great Britain, go away. And as they're signing this, at that very moment, British troops apparently are landing on Long Island. Ready to fight. I mean, the amount of courage that it took.
2: I think there was virtual certainty on their part that some of them would perish as a result of their bold course of action. They had that level of knowledge about it. And it reminds me of some things I've seen in contemporary time where you've had members of a SWAT team huddle before they go in to try to rescue somebody. And they actually, they contemplate, are your affairs in order? Because you're probably not, we're not all coming out of here alive. And that level of courage that existed, and that's what gave us what we have inherited. None of us on this planet today created this magnificent experiment that is this constitutional republic that we all enjoy. And then the audacity on the part of so many to look at this askance is just an absolute, I'm befuddled by it. I don't understand how people can look at this great experiment the way they do.
0: And then it crossed my mind today, 250. You know, we're really young for our country.
2: We're
0: just a baby.
2: And I believe that this constitutional republic will endure, and it has withstood, I think, far greater challenges than we see today. Look at the Civil War. In fact, I think the late 1960s were a horrible time in the nation's past, and we have endured. So I believe, again, it's the prescience of the founding fathers and the framers of the Constitution that gave us what we have today. And you look back historically at the times when it's the Constitution that has allowed us to continue. And so few people, I fear, understand the magnificent gift that that is.
0: Yeah, it really is. And you bring up a great point, and I've raised it on my program as well. This is not the first time that there's been turmoil in this country. Not at all.
2: No,
0: I mean, there's a lot of examples.
2: And I can tell you, for well over a decade as an adjunct professor teaching criminal law and laws of evidence, I would always get into the Constitution at the beginning of the semester, and I was really, truly disappointed, I'll go so far as to say appalled, at the lack of knowledge and the lack of interest in the Constitution, because people were coming out of high school, matriculating into university, not really, truly having a good understanding of what the Constitution is and the benefit that it represents, because they saw it in many cases, and they would articulate this as just more regulation that I don't really care to learn. No, this is different. This constrains the power, the authority of government, and specifically and explicitly gives you freedoms.
0: Well, you know what? Maybe those young Americans, if they live in places like New York City and live through socialism and communism over the course of the next 5 years, maybe they will start to learn. And maybe they will take interest in how great a document the Constitution is.
2: Yes.
0: And the courage it took for our forefathers to sign the Declaration of Independence.
2: Yeah.
0: Speaking of that topic, the mayor of New York City apparently has been in meetings or discussions with Kamala Harris. You know what that means? She's trying to drum up support with the quote unquote progressives or socialists or communists of her party, whatever, however you want to describe them. Because you know why, John? She's going to run for president of the United States.
2: Well, you and I have a bet on that. I believe that she's kicking the tires. She wants to be relevant. And I got to be honest with you, maybe some of it is hope on my part that she doesn't do it, because I think it was an embarrassing fiasco last time and produced nothing. But I think ultimately she's going to find that there will be a dearth of support for her financially and otherwise. It is interesting to note, however, that it looks as though the movement seems to be on the left side of the aisle in the area of extreme. And I look back just a few short years ago, people that I didn't agree with, nonetheless, I see them now. I think the likes of Joe Manchin from West Virginia, I look at Jimmy Carter, the former president. His position on things today, he'd be a radical right winger. And of course, look at JFK's speeches. He would be way far right today.
0: Oh, yeah. No, he wouldn't.
2: So, yeah.
0: That's interesting. Yeah. So, at the state capitol, they continue to debate the Stop Nick Shirley bill to punish journalists who are exposing fraud and corruption. So we talked about that on the program, and then I said to people, if you don't believe me that they're more concerned about covering up and not sharing with you what they're doing at the Capitol, just go ahead and contact somebody at the Capitol and ask them about the remodel project.
2: Yeah.
0: Well, lo and behold, Ryan, one of our listeners, got on the phone, made 3 phone calls to the Capitol trying to get information. And at every turn was denied or...
2: Yeah, of course.
0: You know, he knew that going in.
2: Yeah.
0: But I praised him. I said, good for you, dude.
2: No.
0: This is what you have to do.
2: I absolutely agree. And it should be a big part of the effort, right? That should be an overt part of the effort that they put forth to be able to answer constituents' questions. Now, I'm curious as to, I'm assuming he called his own representative as well, right?
0: Both.
2: So I would say that he probably lives in the wrong district because I can tell you where I live. I'm represented by Josh Hoover in the Assembly and Roger Nilo in the Senate, and those guys would be happy to talk to you or me or mm-hmm. your caller anytime to answer mm-hmm. questions about that. Mm-hmm. And the information would be rather blunt and straightforward, and also represent a lack of satisfaction on their part.
0: Well, I congratulate Ryan for doing that, and I encourage just everybody to pick up the phone or get ship an email, do whatever it takes.
2: Yeah.
0: It's the only way it's going to change, John, if you apply pressure. It's the only
2: absolutely way. Agreed. Yeah. And the people who find themselves in representative office that don't get that really truly need to be replaced. So this story probably should be told and do a compare and contrast with those who are more inclined to actually share information, do what they're supposed to do, versus those that that deny.
0: Okay, well, you're going to have an interesting show, that's for sure, talking about the Declaration of Independence and the big anniversary. Yeah. Here we are. Happy birthday.
2: And looking at some of the things we're dealing with in real time right now and how it comports with the Declaration of Independence and the Constitution.
0: That's awesome. John's show is straight ahead. My name is Sam Sheen. We're taking a few days off here to celebrate the 4th, the weekend. We hope you enjoy your time with your friends and your family. Celebrate America. What a great country this is. We're back on Monday. Hope you can join us then. Have a great weekend.
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10: He led one of our nation's largest law enforcement agencies. Now, he leads you through conversation. You can call him the sheriff. John McGinnis.
2: The Declaration of Independence, the signing thereof, is what we celebrate this weekend. 250 years ago, it's an extraordinary document. It has given us liberty and freedom and set the stage for something that would happen 11 years later, and that is the ratification and signing of the Constitution of the United States. We're going to get into the details of this, what it does for us, what we all should know and, I believe, appreciate out of this. That's all coming up, but right now it's time to get you caught up on all the news of the day in the KBK newsroom.
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11: Here are the latest headlines from the KFBK newsroom. The Trump administration is going to war with California over gun laws.
12: The Department of Justice is now suing California over a law that bans the sale of Glock-style firearms. The DOJ also wants to prevent the state from enforcing a roster, limiting what firearms people can purchase, saying that those types of laws violate the Second Amendment. Governor Newsom fired back a response arguing that California's gun laws save lives, and Attorney General Rob Bonta says his office will continue to defend the state's gun safety legislation. I'm Jason Campadonia.
11: California will also continue allowing transgender student athletes to play on girls and women's sports teams following Tuesday's U.S. Supreme Court ruling.
13: The court decided 6-3 that states can, but don't have to, ban transgender student athletes from participating on girls and women's teams. The ruling means states can decide their own policies. California remains one of 23 states that allows transgender students to join teams that match their gender identity. I'm Tammy Trujillo.
11: A proposed Sacramento sales tax measure aimed at improving road safety took a major step toward the November ballot this week. The measure would raise the city's sales tax by a half a cent. If approved by voters, supporters estimate the tax would generate about $75 million a year. Your next update in 30 minutes. I'm Dina Kodiak. 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
14: And brought to you by Cache Creek Casino Resort, northbound 160, just north of Antioch Bridge. We have a two-vehicle accident said to be blocking the roadway. It happened about 15 minutes ago, and that's the last I heard. So it might be a little problem down there. Also, speaking of which, southbound 99, just south of Elk Grove Boulevard, earlier crash, is getting worked on at this time. Got an ambulance, a lot of activity, but traffic is still backed up past Laguna, in fact, almost to Sheldon at this point. Heavy traffic coming in through Davis as well. It starts at Old Davis Road off and on to get across the causeway, almost to Enterprise. And northbound Cap City is at very, very slow, glacially slow in Midtown. Get ready to spin to win at Cache Creek Casino Resort every Sunday in June. 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Traffic on the 10s every 10 minutes, mornings and afternoons. 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
27: Now, Sacramento weather.
15: Sunshine this afternoon, high 86 to 90. Clear for the rest of your Thursday. Tonight's low 53 to 57. Tomorrow, plenty of sun, high 91 to 95. Saturday's high 92 to 96. I'm AccuWeather's Andy Robb on KFBK, Sacramento's News Radio.
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16: From ABC News, I'm Michelle Franzen. The heat is on across the majority of states. Triple-digit real and field temperatures already shattering records heading into the July 4th holiday weekend. New York City hitting 100 degrees and the heat index soared to 106. In Fall River, Massachusetts, Wednesday's heat index reached 97 degrees. Sean Flynn out doing road work and trying to stay hydrated.
17: Drink a lot of water and Pedialyte.
16: It is not just humans that are at risk for heat-related issues. Heat exhaustion and heat stroke can also impact dogs and cats. Veterinarian Adam Christman says that starts with excessive panting. He says owners should avoid the heat in the middle of the day when it's at its worst.
18: I would be surprised in this type of weather that we're experiencing right now. I would say no, do not walk them either early in the morning if you can, or later in the evening, again, to that asphalt and with that heavy heat that's out there.
16: The normal temperature for dogs and cats is 101 and 102.5 degrees. American Society for the Prevention of Cruelty to Animals recommends plenty of water and never leave a pet inside a parked car. The couple who scaled the spire of the Empire State Building yesterday and put their proposal on blast to the world appeared before a New York judge today. They've been charged with felony reckless endangerment, burglary, and more. The duo's attorney says he believes some charges are not warranted. ABC's Melissa Don has more.
19: Sources tell ABC News the couple entered the Empire State Building Tuesday night with tickets and then secretly spent the night. According to court documents, the responding officer at the Empire State Building says he went up to the 104th floor and saw a lock on the security door had been broken, and then saw live video footage of the couple on the spire.
16: Family members in Russia telling ABC News the couple may already have been married. Fewer jobs were added last month. According to the Labor Department, there were 57,000 jobs created in June, half of what analysts projected. 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

0: Good afternoon and welcome aboard and a very happy Thursday to you. I'm John McGinnis on KFBK News Radio, 93.1 FM, 1530 AM and live absolutely everywhere on the iHeartRadio app. I want to talk a lot, maybe even exclusively today, about what it is that we celebrate this weekend, the establishment of the Declaration of Independence and what this is and the unique nature of this document, how going back in time 250 years ago, this was such an extraordinary departure from what had become the norm. The revolutionary people, the founding fathers, actually broke from the long-established history of the human race. Jefferson would write that this would be an empire of liberty, the sheer power of the Constitution being built around God, the Creator. The founding fathers were not merely advocates or politicians fighting against taxes. They were, in fact, defining or establishing a new experiment in governance in which the government is constrained and the people have enumerated rights not given by the government, because those could be taken away, right? We know that. That's the way it is. With those things that government gives can be taken away. Rather, they are endowed by their Creator, supported by the framework of a ratified Constitution, eventually establishing a republic that has now endured for 250 years. So what does that document say? What really is in that? It's a large but single-page document nonetheless. And let me share with you what it said, what it actually says. I want to parse some of the language in here as well. The unanimous declaration of the 13 United States of America, when in the course of human events it becomes necessary for one people to dissolve the political bands which have connected them with one another and to assume among the powers of the earth the separate and equal station to which the laws of nature and of nature's God entitle them, a decent respect to opinions of mankind requires that they should declare the causes which impel them to the separation. Pretty powerful, pretty clear in terms of intent. We hold these truths to be self-evident. This, by the way, is my favorite sentence ever uttered in the United States of America, and it was effectively the creation thereof. We hold these truths to be self-evident, that all men are created equal, that they are endowed by their Creator with certain unalienable rights, that among these are life, liberty, and the pursuit of happiness. That to secure these rights, governments are instituted among men, deriving their just powers from the consent of the governed. That whenever any form of government becomes destructive of these ends, it is the right of the people to alter or to abolish it and to institute new government, laying its foundation on such principles and organizing its powers in such form as to them shall seem most likely to affect their safety and happiness. Prudence, indeed, will dictate that governments long established should not be changed for light and transient causes, and accordingly all experience hath shown that mankind are more disposed to suffer while evils are sufferable, rather than to right themselves by abolishing the forms to which they are accustomed. But when a long train of abuses and usurpations pursuing invariably the same object evinces a design to reduce them under absolute despotism, it is their right, it is their duty to throw off such government and to provide the new guards for their future security. Such has been the patient sufferance of these colonies, and such is now the necessity which constrains them to alter their former systems of government. The history of the present King of Great Britain is a history of repeated injuries and usurpations, all having in direct object the establishment of an absolute tyranny over these states. To prove this, let facts be submitted to a candid world. He has refused to assent to laws, the most wholesome and necessary for the public good. He has forbidden his governors to pass laws of immediate and pressing importance unless suspended in their operation till his assent should be obtained. And when so suspended, he has utterly neglected to attend to them. He has refused to pass other laws for the accommodation of large districts of people unless those people would relinquish the right of representation in the legislature, a right inestimable to them and formidable to tyrants only. This is extraordinarily powerful language that these extraordinarily bright and well-read people put together. He has called together legislative bodies at places unusual, uncomfortable, and distant from the depository of their public records. For the sole purpose of fatiguing them into compliance with his measures. He has dissolved representative houses repeatedly for opposing with manly firmness his invasion on the rights of the people. He has refused for a long time after such dissolutions to cause others to be elected, whereby the legislative powers incapable of annihilation have returned to the people at large for their exercise, the state remaining in the meantime exposed to all the dangers of invasion from without and convulsions from within. He has endeavored to present the population of these states for that purpose, obstructing laws for the naturalization of foreigners, refusing to pass others to encourage their migrations hither, and raising the conditions of new appropriations of lands. He has obstructed the administration of justice by refusing his assent to laws for establishing judiciary powers. He has made judges dependent on his will alone for the tenure of their offices and the amount and payment of their salaries. He has erected a multitude of new offices, sound familiar, in California, and sent hither swarms of officers to harass our people and eat out their substance. He has kept among us in times of peace standing armies without consent of our legislatures. He has affected to render the military independent and superior to the civil power. He has combined with others to subject us to jurisdiction foreign to our Constitution and unacknowledged by our laws, giving his assent to their acts of pretended legislation. For quartering large bodies of armed troops among us, for protecting them by a mock trial from punishment for any murder which they should commit on the inhabitants of these states, for cutting off our trade with all parts of the world, for imposing taxes on us without consent, for depriving us in many cases of the benefits of trial by jury, for transporting us beyond the seas to be tried for pretended offenses, for abolishing the free system of English laws in neighboring province, establishing therein an arbitrary government and enlarging its boundaries so as to render it at once example and fit instrument for introducing the same absolute rule into these colonies, for taking away our charters, abolishing our most valuable laws, and altering fundamentally the forms of our governments, for suspending our own legislatures and declaring themselves invested with the power to legislate for us in all cases whatsoever. He has abdicated governments here by declaring us out of his protection and waging war against us. He has plundered our seas, ravaged our coasts, burned our towns, and destroyed the lives of our people. He is at this time transporting large armies of foreign mercenaries to complete the works of death, desolation, and tyranny already begun with the circumstances of cruelty and perfidy scarcely paralleled in the most barbarous ages and totally unworthy the head of a civilized nation. He has constrained our fellow citizens taken captive on the high seas to bear arms against their country, to become the executioners of their friends and brethren, or to fall themselves by their hands. He has excited domestic insurrections among us, and has endeavored to bring on the inhabitants of our frontiers, the merciless Indian savages, whose known rules of warfare is an undistinguished destruction of all ages, sexes, and conditions. At every stage of these oppressions, we have petitioned for redress in the most humble terms. Our repeated petitions have been answered only by repeated injury. A prince whose character is thus marked by every act which may define a tyrant is unfit to be the rule of a free people. Nor have we been wanting in attentions to our British brethren. We have warned them from time to time of attempts by their legislature to extend unwarrantable jurisdiction over us. We have reminded them of the circumstances of our immigration and settlement here. We have appealed to their native justice and magnanimity, and we have conjured them by the ties of our common kindred to disavow these usurpations, which would inevitably interrupt our connections and correspondence. They, too, have been deaf to the voice of justice and continuity. We have therefore acquiesced in the necessity which denounces our separation and hold them, as we hold the rest of mankind, enemies in war and in peace, friends. We therefore, the representatives of these United States of America, in General Congress, assembled appealing to the Supreme Judge of the world for the restitution of our intentions, do in the name and by the authority of good people of these colonies solemnly publish and declare that these United Colonies are and of right ought to be free and independent states, that they are absolved from all allegiance to the British Crown, and that all political connection between them and the state of Great Britain is and ought to be totally dissolved, and that as free and independent states they have full power to levy war, conclude peace, contract alliances, establish commerce, and to do all other acts and things which independent states may of right do, and for the support of this declaration with a firm reliance on the protection of divine providence, we mutually pledge to each other our lives, our fortunes, and our sacred honor. That ladies and gentlemen, is the Declaration of Independence. That is what we celebrate. Not the Constitution yet. That would come 11 years later. But that is the bold course of action taken by 56 men who signed this after five of them put these words together. I want to talk a little bit more in detail about what they represent, what their thoughts were, some of the terms that were used then, and what they meant, and how they should be respected today. All that's coming up, but right now it's time to check in with Mr. Dana Hess to get you caught up on KPK traffic.
1: And when you realize they did that without spell check.
0: And I'm telling you, think about, though, the prescience and the brilliance of these guys is just overwhelming.
1: I can't write a grocery list without it. What a great document it is.
0: Yes,
1: and here we are 250 years later or whatever the count is. 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And right now, southbound 99, just south of Elk Grove Boulevard, we have an injury accident still working, apparently, because traffic is still fairly slow down there all the way back to, Sheldon Road, but it looks like it's starting to move again, so that's good news. Also, eastbound 80 through Davis, fairly heavy. It starts at Old Davis Road, goes all the way to Childs, and then kind of vanishes. Gab City, slow both directions as you approach the American River, and a little slowing too around the airport. Go figure. On southbound I-5. The new $5 Gotta Have It Wraps, the chicken Caesar, the chicken avocado ranch, or the barbecue chicken, all wrapped up in a freshly toasted tortilla. 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

0: Welcome back. 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I'm John McGinnis on KAPK News Radio, 93.1 FM, 1530 AM, and live absolutely everywhere on the iHeartRadio app. So as we celebrate this weekend, I think it's great that people are going to have a good time, have fireworks, barbecues, all those things that make people happy. But please take time to recognize what it is that we celebrate. And I think the extent to which we can inform ourselves of the phenomenal history of this great nation, how it became, how it came to be, the risk that the founding fathers took. Those 56 signatures on this Declaration of Independence were absolutely, that believed they were signing their own death warrants because the crown was coming after them. In fact, they had ships settling on the east coast of these United States for the very purpose of annihilating those who would have the audacity to act out against the British crown. So as you look at this and some of the language specifically in here, as I shared earlier, my favorite sentence ever uttered or written in the United States of America is very simply, we hold these truths to be self-evident, that all men are created equal, that they are endowed by their creator with certain unalienable rights, that among these are life, liberty, and the pursuit of happiness. That is absolutely, it's important to note some nuance to the terminology used then. And obviously these words should stand, but I think it's appropriate to know a little bit about what these founding fathers, what their interpretation or meaning or application of some of these terms are. Notice that it's the right to pursue, not the right to have happiness. And by the way, the term, these gentlemen were all extraordinarily well-read, very, very, very bright people, and they had studied, I think to the person, but certainly the preponderance of them, had studied under the Scottish Enlightenment, which defines the term happiness a bit differently than what we have evolved that term to mean in more recent generations. In the Scottish Enlightenment, happiness was not mere self-interest. It's not that, not self-interest pleasure. These thinkers from the Scottish Enlightenment argued that it is rooted in virtue, moral sentiments, and sympathy, including service to others. So that if you read it with that intent, what they believed those terms to mean at that time, and we know there's been an evolution over the years of many terms, not that it changes necessarily the core meaning, but it certainly is a different application of different terms and a different an element of nuance associated with it can change things rather consistently. Again, these people were very, very, very bright and well-read. So as they put that out and put the choice of language, very important. It was so thoughtful. The pursuit of happiness, that is a satisfaction born out of doing the right thing, serving others, and enjoying entree to success, but not the right the right to happiness per se, but rather the pursuit of happiness. You can pursue your dreams. You can amass knowledge and enlightenment and resources lawfully for the purpose of enriching your own life and that of your family and sharing those resources with others. That's a phenomenal part of what this great nation is. And the very early words in the Declaration of Independence, the preamble, talk about where our freedom actually, the source of it, from which it comes. It is not from the government. That's so important to understand that. The five primary authors of this document were very religious people. But for people who are not of the believing group, recognize that the term creator, it's suggesting that yes, it's a deity, it's a god in which these gentlemen believed, but for those who don't, it's your creator. You are born with, inevitably, undeniably born with these fundamental rights, regardless of what your faith may be. And I think that's also kind of illustrates their prescience and something that we should all completely and totally understand that it is not the job of Washington, D.C. or Sacramento or Albany to give rights to people. We are born with those rights. And the ability or the extent to which government can constrain those rights is limited. And the limitations are expressed in the ultimately what would be 11 years after the signing of this document, the Constitution of the United States. This is pretty powerful stuff, and I fear that there are too few people among us that truly grasp the gift, the power, and the tremendous liberty that this document, and then of course followed up by the Constitution of the United States 11 years later, give us. This is an extraordinary gift that we all have a right to avail ourselves. And I think it's important for informed people who cast ballots to understand what their role is and what the role of the government is. And I'm like, when we come back here in just a few minutes, I'm going to talk about a case in California that illustrates maybe a bit of a misunderstanding on how laws are made and regulations are imposed and individual liberties and freedoms are significantly curtailed by government, not how it's supposed to work. Much more conversation to come right after this. Don't go away.
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1: He led one of our nation's largest law enforcement agencies. Now, he leads you through conversation. You can call him the sheriff. John McGinnis.
0: More analysis and conversation on the Declaration of Independence and the Constitution that would follow and the extent to which it is respected in contemporary time. We, as the beneficiaries of these great documents, should be the ones to insist that they be respected. That's coming up. Right now, it's time to get you caught up on all the news of the day in the KFBK Newsroom.
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9: Here are the latest headlines from the KFBK Newsroom. A hot 4th of July holiday weekend. Temperatures are expected to intensify across the Northeast today, with major cities like New York City, Philadelphia, Washington, all seeing heat levels above average. New England could also see temperatures near the triple digits as far north as Maine. Governor Gavin Newsom's office says the Supreme Court's ruling on transgender athletes in women's sports does not affect the state's laws. The court issued a 6-3 ruling on Tuesday to uphold state bans that prohibit trans athletes from competing in girls' and women's sports teams in schools. The number of first-time filings for unemployment are decreasing across California. For the week ending June 27th, there were over 37,000 first-time filings in the state, which is nearly 6,000 less filings than the week prior. California now has an official Bruce Lee Day. May 17th is chosen as the date because it was on that day that Lee returned to San Francisco at the age of 18 after spending his childhood in Hong Kong.
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9: The A's snapped their four-game losing streak with a 7-1 win against the Dodgers. The A's have today off. They will stay at home during the holiday weekend for a three-game series against the Miami Marlins. Your next update in 30 minutes. I'm Dina Kodiak. Let's get you over to the KFBK Traffic Center for a look at traffic and weather together on KFBK, Sacramento's News Radio.
5: Yeah, he's going to have fireworks, too, on the 6th. 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Just north of East Street, we had a big rig involved in an accident. It's been a half hour, but it's apparently still a little bit of a problem there. Westbound 80 Enterprise Boulevard, we have a report of a traffic hazard partially blocking the slow lane as I look at it. Yeah, I can see it right now as you get away from town. Trying to get into town, that's also a bit of a challenge. Slowdown begins somewhere between Old Davis Road and Richards Boulevard, and it's off and on until you get past Childs. 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
2: Now, Sacramento weather.
10: Plenty of sunshine this afternoon, high 86 to 90. Clear tonight, low 53 to 57. Plenty of sunshine around Friday, high 91 to 95. And Saturday's high 92 to 96. I'm AccuWeather's Andy Robb on KFBK, Sacramento's News Radio.
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0: John McGinnis on KPK News Radio, 93.1 FM, 1530 AM, and live absolutely everywhere in the iHeartRadio app. Going to get your calls here in just a moment, but want to throw this out in the context of the spirit of recognizing the Declaration of Independence and the Constitution that would follow, and the clear, undeniable expectation and demand that our society would be governed by the public, not by the government. We wouldn't be controlled by. It would be a government of, by, and for the people, and we would establish our own laws through representative government and through democratic, small d, democratic process. But I look at the story that's in the news right now. Marysville High School has been forced to retire its Indians mascot in order to comply with a bill, a law created by the California legislature, specifically Assembly Bill 3074, which is a California law that bans K through 12 public schools from using specific Native American terms unless granted a tribal exemption. Now, the district dropped the official legacy name because the tribal representatives remained neutral, failing to provide the required written consent. What I read here is that they made the inquiry. Is there an objection to this? And no objection was articulated. So the question I have is this: how our society is supposed to work? Is this what this government is supposed to be? Is this consistent with the terms of the Declaration of Independence, the spirit that is articulated there, and the Constitution of the United States? Now, make no mistake about it, if I were in a position to have influence on the mascot that the Marysville High School would use, and I learned of somebody who was offended by it, took that as an affront, I would move very swiftly to try to change that. I wouldn't want to offend anybody. And I think there's a way to have that expressed. But in this case, this emanates from the Capitol, from Sacramento, and they're forcing people in Marysville to change things because they couldn't get an explicit affirmation from the tribes in the area. Now, I have some relationship with some of the tribal leaders in this neck of the woods, and I can see their spirit, their attitude would be, we don't think we have a voice in this, so we're not going to respond. I suspect that may be what's at play here, but that it seems like a kind of a backwards way of doing business, and when you consider it, would anybody choose to declare their mascot for a team with the spirit or intention of harming or offending the people who are part of that group? I say not. So in the grand scheme of things, this is not a major demonstration or illustration of a violation here, but I think all of these should be considered. This should not be emanating from the state's capital. It should not. I think it should be the people who make the call. And I think people of conscience and empathy would say, wait, if we have people that are offended by our use of this particular mascot, we are inclined to change that. But it shouldn't be emanating from the Capitol. Your thoughts, 800-834-1530. Let's get your call. Sam is waiting patiently in Roseville. Sam, good afternoon. Welcome to the conversation. Thanks for holding on.
1: Good afternoon, John.
0: Good afternoon.
1: Yeah, I just wanted to...

0: make a point about the passage in the Declaration that you stated as your favorite.
1: Mm-hmm.
0: I'm just curious. I guess I'll just pose it as a question to you.
1: Sure.
0: If you were African American, how would you feel about that passage, knowing that they were not talking about you?
1: Well, I'll give you a kind of a bifurcated response. The passage itself, the sentence as it stands, as it's written, and as it has been construed to mean since the time of the ratification of this, I think is absolutely fine. I believe it's appropriate. And I am not African American. I am offended by the fact that in the years to follow, we did not include all men and women as articulated in the Declaration of Independence. But I think I find solace in knowing that in the years 1861 to 1865, this great nation went through extraordinary pain and strife and to change that. And on January 1st, 1863, Abraham Lincoln signed the Emancipation Proclamation that made no mystery about this. So in terms of the words themselves, I think the words are great. I stand by that. In terms of how those words were interpreted in the initial years of this great nation, no, I think there's every reason for people to be offended by that. There have been other times in our nation's history, and I am an extraordinarily proud and patriotic American that loves this country and what we have done. But there have been other times in our nation's history that I also find offensive. The treatment of the Vietnam veterans returning, those young soldiers, sailors, and airmen that we sent off, and Marines that we sent off to battle in Vietnam, and when they came back, they were spat upon, denied service, and other horrible things. That's a chapter in our great nation that I also disdain. And this is clearly an example of a flaw, the flaws in humankind, in human beings, who did not treat these words with the reverence and respect to which they are due. But again, there is a cause, I believe, for celebration and joy in knowing that that we ultimately made this right at extraordinary loss. And by the way, we stepped out of the global practices of the time. So the slave trade, all of that is just a reprehensible time, not only in U.S. history, but in world history. And regrettably, it still goes on today. It's going on right now with the communist Chinese with the Uyghurs that are forced into slavery, and in a lot of religious prosecution there too. So clearly I understand and share what I expect is your dissatisfaction with the manner in which these words were perceived and applied. But the words themselves, I think, are still an incredible expression for what we now get to enjoy.
0: But do you not see a reason to have a measured feeling for the people who signed this document in 1776, not 1863 or after?
1: No, I don't, because the words themselves don't separate or distinguish anybody. Obviously, the idea that, again, another application of terms in that time, man meant everybody without regard to sex. But to your point, different races, different people from different parts of the globe should not have been treated differently. These words don't call for that. And in fact, ultimately, it is a recognition and respect for the words themselves that that caused us to get on the right path.
0: I think it reads as a moral truth that's stated by people who refuse to live by it. That's got to cast the people in a slightly different view in this day and age.
1: Well, you're talking about something that was 250 years ago, and a lot of change has taken place since that time. And it didn't just happen. It wasn't just an automatic response to the conditions of the world. It was an explicit effort, an extraordinarily deadly war that took place, brother killing brother on the field of battle in the Civil War, that would ultimately lead to that day in January of 1863 when emancipation was declared. So there's a lot to celebrate there. And if you want to go all the way back and be offended by those years, those decades in which this was not properly applied to the pure letter of the verbiage, then okay. But I choose to celebrate the fact that while there were wrongs done in terms of the interpretation.
0: I do too, John.
1: Okay.
0: I do too. It's just that when I think back, I say, even in 1776, the men in those days knew that it was wrong for one man to enslave another, yet they still wrote this. I don't think the time frame or post-1863 matters. I think It's just like back in the day, men knew that it was wrong to steal. Men knew that it was wrong to assault a woman for sexual purposes. They knew, you know, that certain things were wrong. I believe that they also knew that one man enslaving another was also wrong, but no one ever mentions that. Everybody puts these men on a pedestal as if they are, I mean, their faces are carved into a mountain. Okay. Well, I mean, you can't think of a more reverence than that. Yeah, I'm just saying these people were very intelligent. They created
1: extraordinarily intelligent, extraordinarily well read, very knowledgeable, and it was a world in which practices were vastly different than they are today. Thank God. But again, look at the words. Please look at the words. The words don't distinguish between races or origin of birth or anything else. The pure language here, which now applies. So if you choose to lament what was then, okay, you certainly have a right to do so. I choose to celebrate not only this occasion, but the tremendous good that has been delivered by this great nation since that time. And you can choose to see it however you like. And I do appreciate the call very much. We've got a break for other business here. Get you caught up on all things in the traffic world with Dana Hess. Coming right back.
2: And brought to you by Cache Creek Casino Resort, northbound 65, Galleria Boulevard, just north of there. RAV4 versus a Honda sedan. And they're trying to find out if the vehicles are drivable at this point. I'm not sure if CHP. Yeah, they're on the way. They're not there yet. Southbound on 99 at Eschinger Road. We got a hit and run, no injury. Somebody had to be waved down to help. And now CHP is there. So we check your roadways. It is still heavy coming through Davis on eastbound 80. The slowdown begins after Old Davis Road. Gets really heavy to get past Mason. After that, it thins out some, but it's going to be with you for a while. Also, Cap City Freeway, pretty much all afternoon, has been busy as you approach the river from both directions. Hey, you love the way the place feels? Every escape feels a little more extraordinary. 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
1: Hey there, John McGinnis here from my friend and your truly conservative realtor, Samantha Pastata. 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

0: Welcome back. 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I'm John McGinnis on KPK News Radio, 93.1 FM, 1530 AM, and live absolutely everywhere on the iHeartRadio app. There's no doubt, to the prior caller's point, there's no doubt whatsoever that we have had times in our nation's great history in which we have not displayed the best behavior. And not to mitigate the evils of any human behavior by the fact that it was the tradition, the norm, and the custom at a given time, but that is reality. And we had slaves sold into U.S. possession, a horrible thing to acknowledge, but who was selling those slaves? It was their own people that were capturing them and selling them as chattel on the market. So yes, terrible, terrible, terrible time. But as I look at it was the words in the Declaration of Independence that would ultimately give rise for the opportunity for the emancipation of all peoples in this country. And that is an extraordinary benefit. And I think an expression of valor and good, doing the right thing on the part of people in positions of prominence in our nation's history. Let's get your calls. 800-834-1530. Tammy is patiently waiting in Walnut Grove. Tammy, good afternoon. Welcome to the conversation. Thanks for holding on.
1: God bless you. Thank you. I'm here.
0: All righty. Welcome aboard. What's on your mind, Tammy?
1: Well, you know, I think the bottom line behind all this and the nonsense by, the communists and the socialist activity is that we stopped teaching civics in this country, you know, in the 70s, right? Like late 60s, 70s.
0: I'm not quite sure when, because I was in school in the 70s. I got it, definitely. But well, no, it has fallen off. Yeah.
1: I'm 68. Okay. So I graduated 75, 76. So, but, you know, the problem is that our young people to celebrate and understand what it means for 250 years of this country and the people that fought and died for it, They have no clue because they don't know their civics. They don't know their history. They've never read the United States Constitution, the Bill of Rights, or the Declaration.
0: No.
1: They can't even name one author.
0: Tammy, I can tell you that I would see true surprise on the face of students what I would explain to them. That the Constitution constrains the government, not the individual. The only element of restriction on the part of citizenry that's expressed in the Constitution is treason. That's the only thing. But if people
1: don't know their Bill of Rights.
0: No. I'm afraid.
1: How do they know if they're being violated or not?
0: Well, I'm afraid there's a profound lack of understanding, and it does come, I believe, from a lack of academic effort in the area of civics. And
1: exactly.
0: So I think this is important. Maybe this will be the impetus. That's why I take this so seriously, and I want to make sure people understand. And yes, to Sam's the prior caller's point, I understand. Looking at how this was implemented for a substantial period of time is offensive. It's offensive to me as a non-black person. I still understand that and respect that. Nonetheless, we have taken tremendous strides to overcome and resolve that since that time.
1: So lastly and very quickly, so allowing non-born people to represent political offices is treason. It's why this country finds itself fighting communism disguised as socialism. Mondami should never have been holding any office, least...
0: I agree with you that he should not be holding office, but the Constitution doesn't prohibit with the exception of the office of president and vice president, does not prohibit the election of a non-U.S. born person. Hey, that is it for me. We're out of time, but stick around because the lovely and talented Kitty O'Neill is coming up next with the afternoon news. Have a blessed, safe, joyous, celebratory Independence Day, and I'll see you next Monday.
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0: I don't know about you, but when I spend a lot of my resources, time, and effort, and financial resources on some kind of a significant event, I want to make the most of it. 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
10: I'm Julian Edelman. 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We're teammates again. And we're going to welcome you guys all to Dudes on Dudes.
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14: We're talking about peacocks.
15: A peacock is specifically the male. The peahen is the female. They are not native to the United States, although they thrive in coastal, warmish areas.
14: So when you see that thing fully displayed, when that peacock wants to have a little good time with a peahen, that thing may go 5 to 7 feet in every direction.
15: That's the whole point of those feathers. Again, the peacocks will use it to try to ward off or intimidate trespassers in their territory, but for the most part, the whole thing is to impress the peahens.
14: And they will shake those feathers, and the shaking isn't just like, hey, look how pretty.
15: Mm-hmm.
14: Science has discovered semi-recently those vibrations are in lockstep with the peafowl's head feathers that they used to think were just for show, but
15: mm-hmm.
14: now they realize they vibrate at the same intensity and that they can actually, you know, sort of feel when those tail feathers are vibrating in their direction through their head feathers.
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16: It is 4 o'clock on this Thursday, feels like Friday. Glad that you're here for the Afternoon News. Stories now trending. Millions of Americans now traveling to their 4th of July holiday destinations. The continuing battle over Shasta County's attempt to change its voting laws and a difference of opinion over flying the American flag. Right now, traffic and weather together. We've got Dana Hess in the KPK Traffic Center.
6: And Kitty, and I don't see one thing that kind of stands out. I'll just kind of give you an idea of what's going on right now. Cab City is fairly heavy in Midtown northbound and around the Marconi Curve to Watt Avenue. Southbound, catching a little slow down there around El Camino Avenue to the river. No big surprise. Heaviest traffic probably coming in through the Davis area. And the slowdown begins between Old Davis Road and Richards Boulevard, and it's going to take it through Mace Boulevard. And then after that, spotty until you get across the causeway. Traffic on the 10s every 10 minutes, mornings and afternoons. Dana Hess, KFBK News Radio, 93.1 FM, 1530 AM.
16: All right, thank you, Dana. And we're checking the KFBK forecast.
17: Tonight, mainly clear, low 53 to 57. Plenty of sunshine Friday, high 91 to 95. Saturday, sunshine, a high for the 4th, 92 to 96. And sunshine on Sunday, high 88 to 92. I'm AccuWeather's Andy Robb on KFBK, Sacramento's News Radio.
16: 88 in Sacramento, Roseville 88, Elk Grove 86 degrees. Your top national story, the holiday travel rush is underway. More than 72 million Americans expected to travel during this year's Independence Day holiday period. That's according to AAA. Well, that would be another holiday travel record, but it's only a 0.5% increase from last year as rising inflationary pressures take a toll. This traveler, though, has a positive attitude despite the busy airport.
18: I always think it is good to get here early. There's lots. I mean, there's food, there's coffee shops, there's shopping in airports. Just get here early, wait, and I think be patient.
16: Airports are better than they used to be. The travel period started on Saturday, June 27th, goes through Sunday, July 5th, with many Americans expected to travel at least 50 miles from home. According to AAA, most travelers will hit the road. More than 61 million are projected to drive to their destinations. Air travel remains steady, while cruising and other modes of transportation see the strongest growth. Your top local story, the battle over Shasta County's voting system continues. California's Attorney General and Secretary of State now suing the Northern California County for trying to change voting laws there. KPK's Dina Kodiak with the latest.
19: A new lawsuit aims to block Shasta County's Measure B. The measure would eliminate voting by mail, end early in-person voting, require photo ID, require hand count ballots at polling places, and disconnect the county's voter registration from the state system. State officials want a quick decision before the November election, arguing the measure goes against California election laws and could prevent some people from voting. Supporters of Measure B say they're raising money for a lawyer since the county isn't defending the measure in court. No court date is set. Dina Kodiak, KFBK, Sacramento's News Radio.
16: Let's get more news now with KFBK's Joe Michaels.
20: Kitty, deliberations in the K Street shooting trial are on hold for 2 weeks. The judge pausing deliberations because one of the jurors is going on vacation. DeAndre Martin and Matula Payton are accused of taking part in a 2022 shooting where 5 people lost their lives and 12 others were hurt. A human case of West Nile virus has been detected in Sacramento County. KFBK's Noelle Ballard joins us now live in studio with details.
21: Joe, a woman in her 60s has tested positive for the virus, the first in Sacramento County this year. It comes as mosquito activity is increasing across the region, with dozens of positive samples and infected birds detected this season. Health officials are warning Sacramento County residents to take extra precautions for the 4th of July weekend, saying the risk increases during summer outdoor gatherings as it only takes one mosquito bite to transmit the virus. Health experts recommend using insect repellent, wearing long sleeves and pants, and limiting outdoor activity at dawn and dusk when mosquitoes are most active. They urge residents to drain standing water around homes and make sure windows and door screens are properly secured. Noelle Ballard, KFBK, Sacramento's News Radio.
20: The Department of Justice is now suing California over a law that bans the sale of Glock-style firearms. The Department of Justice also wants to prevent the Golden State from enforcing a roster, limiting what firearms people can purchase, saying that those types of laws violate the Second Amendment. Governor Newsom firing back, arguing that California's gun laws save lives. Attorney General Rob Bonta saying his office will continue to defend the state's gun safety legislation. The Department of Justice is also suing Virginia over similar gun laws. The city of Willows has declared a public safety emergency as their agreement with Glenn County law enforcement comes to a close. KFBK's Mike Baca has details.
0: The declaration by Willow City Council members ensures that the city is protected and there's continuity of law enforcement services to ensure there aren't gaps in service. Glenn County Sheriff's Office says they will continue to fulfill their statutory obligations in accordance with the law. The emergency declaration does give the city the ability to request additional resources from the state. Willows and Glenn County Sheriff's Office have not been able to reach an agreement despite mediation efforts. Willows is looking at funding mechanisms to try and pay for their own police force. Mike Baca, KFBK, Sacramento's News Radio.
20: The City of Willows Emergency Services Agreement with Glenn County came to an end earlier this week. Kitty, did you hear the loud roar this morning about quarter till nine?
16: No.
20: I didn't either, but apparently a lot of people did. Turns out it was part of the California State Senate's official commemoration of America's 250th birthday.
2: Celebrating America 250. The nation's news told here. KFBK News Radio.
20: Apparently, Kitty, four F-15C Eagles were flying in formation, 1,400 feet over the state capitol, about 400 miles per hour, heading toward your house.
16: Wow. How did I miss that?
20: I don't know, because they tell us the noise was heard across neighborhoods, including downtown, Land Park, Rosemount, and a whole bunch of places. And a lot of speculation as to, oh my heavens, what was that? Social media blowing up. Well, it turns out it was the California Air National Guard's 144th Fighter Wing, and the flyover was separate from the event Wednesday evening that featured the T-38 Talons.
16: Wow, I had no idea.
20: Yeah, Capital Air Show, be darned. We're having America 250.
16: No kidding.
20: Yeah.
16: All right, well, thanks, Joe.
20: Yeah.
16: Tell me what I missed. Well, San Marcos neighbors say their HOA is threatening a $100 fine if they keep American flags hanging outside their condos. KFBK's John Fink reports.
1: The dispute is happening right as many families put up flags ahead of the 4th of July. Neighbors argue they should be allowed to show the flag while the HOA points to its rules on what can hang outside units. For now, homeowners say they're pushing back with some putting up more flags, and the HOA has encouraged the residents to show up at board meetings to make the case to change the policy. John Fink, KFBK, Sacramento's News Radio.
16: Okay, that's your poll question. What do you think? Should people be banned from flying the USA flag? I like they're pushing back with putting up more flags. Your thoughts? You know, it all started, by the way, with somebody who wanted to hang out a flag for a baseball team. Seriously, that's how it started. #250 on your smartphone, keyword open mic. We'll get to more of that coming up on KFBK News Radio. Right now, more of your top global and national stories right here on KFBK.
22: From ABC News, I'm Michelle Franzen. The heat is on across the majority of states. Triple-digit real and field temperatures already shattering records heading into the July 4th holiday weekend. New York City hitting 100 degrees and the heat index soared to 106. In Fall River, Massachusetts, Wednesday's heat index reached 97 degrees. Sean Flynn out doing road work and trying to stay hydrated.
23: Drink a lot of water and Pedialyte.
22: It is not just humans that are at risk for heat-related issues. Heat exhaustion and heat stroke can also impact dogs and cats. Veterinarian Adam Christman says that starts with excessive panting. He says owners should avoid the heat in the middle of the day when it's at its worst.
24: I would be surprised in this type of weather that we're experiencing right now. I would say no, do not walk them either early in the morning if you can, or later in the evening, again, to that asphalt and with that heavy heat that's out there.
22: The normal temperature for dogs and cats is 101 and 102.5 degrees. American Society for the Prevention of Cruelty to Animals recommends plenty of water and never leave a pet inside a parked car. The couple who scaled the spire of the Empire State Building yesterday and put their proposal on blast to the world appeared before a New York judge today. They've been charged with felony reckless endangerment, burglary, and more. The duo's attorney says he believes some charges are not warranted. ABC's Melissa Don has more.
25: Sources tell ABC News the couple entered the Empire State Building Tuesday night with tickets and then secretly spent the night. According to court documents, the responding officer at the Empire State Building says he went up to the 104th floor and saw a lock on the security door had been broken. and then saw live video footage of the couple on the spire.
22: Family members in Russia telling ABC News the couple may already have been married. Fewer jobs were added last month. According to the Labor Department, there were 57,000 jobs created in June, half of what analysts projected. 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
16: Wait, can we go back a minute? The couple may have already been married?
6: Kitty, that's wrong on so many levels.
16: That was the big proposal, and
6: it would be great. One of those, those blooper videos where he dropped the ring.
16: Oh, oh my gosh!
6: Could kill you.
16: Yeah.
6: Oh my gosh,
16: that's a crazy story. Okay. That's a good way
6: feels
16: to start
6: like
16: out.
6: Friday, doesn't it?
16: Oh, so much so.
6: Oh wow!
16: I agree.
6: Hey,
16: how's the traffic? What Black Friday?
6: We got to do that too.
16: That too.
6: 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Right now, downtown of the Split, and looking at 18 minutes northbound Cap City. Yeah, it is running heavy. Split to Roseville, 12 minutes there. Downtown to Elgrove, I-5. It's going to be 11 minutes and about 12 minutes on 99. An 18-minute ride downtown to Folsom, maybe 19. It's actually in pretty good shape. Downtown to Woodland to get a northbound I-5 for 25 minutes. Southbound, then a wrong-way driver just north of Airport Boulevard. I don't know how that ended up, but if you happen to know, you can always call us on the traffic tip line. Dial pound 250, say traffic. Downtown to Davis, 11 minutes, westbound 80. We'll break it down more coming up. 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
17: Mainly clear for tonight, low 53 to 57. Plenty of sunshine around on Friday. The high tomorrow, 91 to 95. Saturday, sunshine, a high 92 to 96. Sunday's high, 88 to 92. I'm AccuWeather's Andy Robb on KFBK, Sacramento's News Radio.
16: And we are staying under the triple digits on this 4th of July. 88 in Sacramento and Eldorado Hills, 85 degrees. Okay, so today, it's appropriate, I guess. We are talking about a homeowners association. This is in San Marcos, I believe, where they're threatening to fine families like $100 for flying the American flag. And apparently it started because they banned all flags in 2024 after there was a dispute that somebody wanted to fly a San Diego Padres baseball flag. So instead of addressing that, they just said, no, all ban on all flags, including the American flag. No more flags. Good policy or no?
4: You live in America. If the America flag offends anybody, maybe you should not live here.
5: You got to be kidding me. They can't fly the American flag. I'd like to see President Trump go through there in a tank. In a tank, and the tank has a flag flying from the tank. I say to you folks, your HOAs, whatever you got going over there, you got another thing coming. You got another thing coming.
16: Oh, man. It's going to be that kind of day. Okay. Apparently, they're allowed to fly any flag in their backyard. Front of the house, but not from the garage, which is a common area. But they, you know, you want people to see the flag, I guess, is what the point of it. Anyway, pound 250 on your smartphone. Keyword open mic. We'll appreciate hearing what you have to say today, I think. Coming up, 4th of July holiday travel. We'll look at that too. 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
16: And it is 4:17 on this 2nd of July. And boy, expected to be the busiest day of the 4th of July period, especially at airports. ABC's Alex Stone has details.
29: Hey there, Kitty. Yeah, busy roads, busy airports. If you know anybody who's flying in or out tonight, expect the airports to be busy. And today being the busiest day of the 4th of July weekend as people are heading out. And the FAA, and I feel like we say this every holiday beforehand, the FAA, AAA, TSA, they're saying the busiest ever. Over 52,000 flights taking off today. TSA saying they will have screened over 3 million passengers today alone by the end of tonight. And the airports are busy. AAA says top places that people are going, Seattle, Orlando, Anchorage, which I find interesting, maybe to get away from the heat on the East Coast, but Anchorage, Miami, New York, and Chicago. And because the holiday is over a weekend that, and on a Saturday, that has people really deciding that this is going to be one that they're going to take off and go somewhere. At the Pittsburgh airport today, they said it was busy.
30: We're expecting it to be a really busy holiday weekend with the fourth falling on a weekend, that always increases the numbers we're going to see.
29: So 72 million people are traveling, AAA says, over this weekend. Most are by car. 61 million of the 72 million are by car. American Airlines says it will serve 10% more people this 4th of July weekend than last. 8.1 million customers for American Airlines. United is projecting 550,000 passengers every day over this weekend, just at United. And Amber is heading home today, saying that they want to get home and they don't want to deal with the rush over the 4th.
31: We wanted to be home before the 4th of July to beat the rush and then be home over the 4th.
29: So today being the busiest day for car rentals as well, as all these people are traveling, Hertz saying demand is the highest in Orlando, Boston, Denver, L.A., and New York, and that car rentals are 10% more expensive this year than they were last year. And even with that, AAA is saying whether you are going to rent a car or you're going to drive your own car, that still driving is the financially savvy way for most people to go if they can drive to where they want to go. Instead of, you know, say a family of four buying four airline tickets, even with gas prices where they are, it's cheaper just to drive. And AAA says
32: driving is still
0: cheaper than flying for most people. Filling up the tank once or twice during their road trip is probably going to be less expensive than buying a flight somewhere.
29: Yeah, so say you're going to LA or something, that it might just make more sense to jump in the car and go. But Expedia has seen a 1,200% increase in searches for budget travel this 4th of July, as people are, you know, with airline tickets being more expensive because of jet fuel prices and higher gas prices, people are trying to find ways to save money. But based on the numbers, and again hitting records, that people are definitely heading out.
16: Wow. I'm going to New York for Taylor Swift's wedding.
29: Oh, are you? You were invited. That is great news.
16: I got right in under the wire.
29: Yeah, but you're not allowed to talk about it, so
16: no,
29: we won't tell anybody.
16: I'll never get to tell you how it went.
29: Exactly.
16: ABC's Alex Stone, thanks so much.
29: You got it. Thanks, Kitty.
16: Okay, 420 now at KFBK. Dana Hess is going to be my date.
6: Yes. Being the creme de la creme of Sacramento.
16: That's right. That's who they came up with. You and me.
6: I did. Well, you maybe. Me, no. They do have certain standards. 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And right now, downtown of the Splint. Wow, 18 minutes. It is still very heavy. Southbound, we have an accident working there. And that's going to be at Exposition Boulevard. Yeah, there's a backup because of it. Splint to Roseville, an even dozen minutes. Eastbound to E80, that'd be 12. For anybody listening out there that doesn't quite figure that out. Downtown to Elk Grove, 11 minutes. On I-5, also 12 minutes on 99. Downtown of Folsom, looks pretty good. 18, 19 minutes tops. Could change. We'll keep you posted. Downtown of Woodland is 25 minutes, so it's fairly heavy getting out of the downtown area. And again, coming in, they get a little slowing at one, looks like 102. And then again at the airport exit there, so expect a little delay. Downtown of Davis, about 11 minutes. Eastbound traffic, very heavy. And that starts just before Old Davis Road and goes all the way across the causeway. Save on family essentials at Safeway. 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
17: Tonight, mainly clear, low 53 to 57. Plenty of sunshine Friday, high 91 to 95. Saturday, sunshine, a high for the 4th, 92 to 96. And sunshine on Sunday, high 88 to 92. I'm AccuWeather's Andy Robb on KFBK, Sacramento's News Radio.
16: And we've got 88 in Sacramento for Michael. 88, business and money news. In for Kelly Brothers, it's Bloomberg.
1: Home sales were weak in the all-important spring home selling season because of high home prices and rising mortgage rates linked to the war against Iran. But now, with an end to the conflict more likely, average mortgage rates dropped this past week to a 7-week low of 6.43%, according to Freddie Mac. A weak June jobs report, just 57,000 jobs added. Easing worries, though, about the Fed possibly raising interest rates. And with that, the Dow today shot up 595 points, a more than 1% spike. It closed at a fresh all-time high. The Nasdaq, though, lost 207 on another sell-off in chipmaker shares. The S&P was flat, and oil slightly higher, just below $69 a barrel. O'Reilly Automotive, the big auto parts and accessories retailer, offering to buy the auto parts arm of genuine parts, could be worth $10 billion. And cereal giant General Mills jumping on the protein kick with a new Honey Nut Cheerios with 8 grams of added protein per serving. Tom Busby, Bloomberg Radio.
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16: Well, Rancho Cordova may be unmatched with their Independence Day celebrations. 2 days, Shelley Blanchard, executive director of the Cordova Community Council, says things open up at 4 tomorrow, the 3rd, at Hagen Park.
3: Carnival rides and lots and lots of food trucks and cold beer. We've got some kind of oldie but goodie Americana moments. We're doing what we're calling the All America Chow Down. We're actually having some speed eating contests. We are welcoming back live from Las Vegas. It's Showtime Circus. At 8 o'clock, we turn up the music. We're going to have the Thunder cover in concert. And then, boy, once the sun goes down, ho-hum, a drone show, and fireworks.
16: Mind you, that's just July 3rd tomorrow. Then on the 4th at 9 a.m., there's a morning run with 500 people.
3: At 10 o'clock, it is the Rancho Cordova 4th of July parade going on now for 50 years almost. This year we have signed up. We have 85 entries now signed up for our parade, including 10 marching bands. So you tell me, Kitty, where else can you see 10 marching bands in Northern California on the 4th of July?
16: Yeah, I don't know. I can't think of a place.
3: I don't think there is.
16: And then come back at 4 for carnival rides, food, contests, other attractions.
3: And then at 8 o'clock, the music starts again with the Spasmatics. Don't know if you've ever heard them.
16: Oh, no, they're
3: Kitty,
16: totally
3: they
16: fun. Yeah, I've seen them.
3: A lot of fun.
16: Yeah, they're great.
3: Yeah. So we're going to have fun with them. And then up in the air, look skyward, because it is our second drone show. We'll be lighting up the air. And then our fireworks spectacular, our really big fireworks show.
16: Yeah, so fun on the 3rd, a huge party on the 4th.
3: But this is the day. It's the day to celebrate the signing of the Declaration of Independence. What a great moment of a document that's changed the world.
16: For sure. And that's Shelley Blanchard from Rancho Cordova. And there's all you need at KFBK.com, the afternoon news with Kitty O'Neill. We have all that there. Now, I just have to at least give a shout out to Pocket Greenhaven because they have a very big parade, too, on the 4th of July. Theirs is starts around 9:45. So if you're in that area, Pocket Greenhaven, there's and other neighborhoods, too. I'm sorry, can't hit them all, but hopefully you know if you live in that area. All right, coming up, we'll have what's going on the 4th of July at our nation's capital. Oh, boy, if you have not heard about this one. We got some big news. That's ahead. 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
16: It's 4:30 now at KFBK, and stories now trending. Peace talks between the U.S. and Iran on a temporary hold. New fences planned along the Sacramento River levee. And a new state law aims to help restaurant patrons with allergies. Right now, traffic and weather together. Dana Hess is in the KFBK Traffic Center.
6: And brought to you by California Department of Boating and Waterways. And we got a crash working right now. Southbound Cab City, the 160 South off-ramp, just north of there. Apparently a Toyota versus a motorcycle, and it is blocking partially anyway from the center divide. And we do have an ambulance and CHP on the way, and traffic is slowing down in the area. Again, it's southbound Cap, just north of 160. Now, whether you're on the lake, on the river, or on the bay, when you hop on board for a day on the water, make sure everyone's on board with wearing a life jacket. 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Traffic on the 10s every 10 minutes, mornings and afternoons. Dana Hess, KFBK News Radio, 93.1 FM, 1530 AM.
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17: Mainly clear for tonight, low 53 to 57. Plenty of sunshine around on Friday. The high tomorrow, 91 to 95. Saturday, sunshine, a high 92 to 96. Sunday's high, 88 to 92. I'm AccuWeather's Andy Robb on KFBK, Sacramento's News Radio.
16: 86 in Sacramento and Granite Bay 87. Your top story, the U.S. and Iran pausing peace talks for the funeral of Iran's former supreme leader, killed in U.S.-Israeli strikes during the opening of the war. Millions expected to turn out for Ali Khamenei's funeral events, which begin on Saturday in Tehran. It's not known if Ali's son and successor will attend. He was reportedly wounded in the strike that killed his father, has not been seen in public since. And it's 4:32 now at KFBK. We're going to get some more news here with KFBK's Joe Michaels.
8: Kitty, California is now the first state to require large chain restaurants show menu items that contain any of the top 9 food allergens. KFBK's Dina Kodiak reports.
9: Under new legislation, restaurants with 20 or more locations must list if foods have milk, eggs, peanuts, tree nuts, fish, shellfish, wheat, soy, or sesame. Restaurants can list allergens on printed menus or provide the information digitally, like with a QR code. If they use digital menus, they must also offer a written version for people who can't access it online. The new rules also require allergen information on menu boards, drive-thrus, kiosks, websites, apps, and all ordering platforms. Supporters say this will help diners avoid dangerous allergic reactions. Advocates also say the new law that took effect Wednesday could eventually apply to all restaurants. Dina Kodiak, KFBK, Sacramento's News Radio.
8: The families of the 7 people killed a year ago are remembering the victims of the Esparto fireworks explosion. The survivors gathering Wednesday for a candlelight vigil to remember the workers as they continue to demand answers while a criminal investigation focuses on a number of suspects. New permanent fences could soon be installed across 2 sections of the Sacramento River levee. KFBK's Noel Ballard joins us live in studio with more.
10: Joe, the California Central Valley Flood Protection Board recently approved permit applications from nearby property owners. Sacramento City officials opposing the permits say the fences would block parts of the route planned for the Sacramento River Parkway. A 17-mile walking and biking trail proposed to run along the top of the levee from Discovery Park to Freeport. The anticipated trail has been in the planning stages since 1975, but key sections aren't finished because they cross private property, and the city is yet to obtain access rights. The flood board says it only considered flood protection when approving the fences and found no impact to levee safety. The permit requires the fences to be removed if the city later obtains the land for the trail. Joe?
8: Thanks, Noel. The A's, Kitty, snapping their 4-game

0: TSA is expected to screen more than 3 million passengers today.
1: In Washington, D.C., federal prosecutors announced the indictment of David Hearn in connection with alleged vandalism at the Lincoln Memorial Reflecting Pool. The three-time U.S. Olympian accused of destroying parts of the pool's new lining. He denies doing anything violent or removing the lining. Russia launched a major attack on Ukraine's capital. Dozens of missiles and drones targeting nearly every district of Kyiv and residential buildings, too. Ukrainian officials say 27 people were killed, at least 113 others injured. This is ABC News.
2: All right. Coming up, we'll take a look at your poll question today. We're talking about a local homeowners association in San Marcos that is threatening to fine two neighborhood families for flying the American flag. Apparently, you can fly flags in some parts of your home, but not from the garage, which is a common area, which I guess is where they're flying the flag. The American flag. So do you have a problem? Should the HOA be able to have rules like this? I guess you can fly them in the backyard or in the front of the house, but not from the garage, which they say is the common area. #250 on your smartphone. Keyword is open mic. We'll get your thoughts on this ahead on KFBK News Radio, live everywhere, iHeartRadio app.
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2: Where we have traffic and weather together right now, Dana Hess, in that KFBK traffic center.
19: You bet, because that's where all the equipment is.
2: That's right.
19: Brought to you by Habit in downtown of the Split. It's 15 minutes northbound Camp City, so yeah, kind of a long ride. Split to Roseville, not bad though. 12 minutes eastbound 80, and again, southbound Camp

0: City at 160. We had an injury accident involving a motorcycle. Everything should be in the center divide, but just in case. Downtown Elk Grove, 11 minutes on I-5, about 13 minutes on 99. And when you get to Elk Grove Boulevard, that's when you really hit the traffic. It's going to be with you almost all the way to Dillard after that. Going to Folsom, 18 minutes there. And let's see, downtown to Woodland, 26-minute ride for you. So it got even heavier. And out to Davis is going to be 11 minutes on westbound 80, with eastbound traffic very sluggish from well before Richards Boulevard to get across the causeway. And the new $5 Gotta Have It Wraps, the chicken Caesar, the chicken avocado ranch, or the barbecue chicken, all wrapped up in a freshly toasted tortilla. 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
2: Tonight, mainly clear, low 53 to 57. Plenty of sunshine Friday, high 91 to 95. Saturday, sunshine, a high for the 4th, 92 to 96. And sunshine on Sunday, high 88 to 92. I'm AccuWeather's Andy Robb on KFBK, Sacramento's News Radio.
1: Okay, yeah, great weather. 87 in Sacramento, 86 in Elk Grove. Okay, so we've got this HOA, and they're in San Marcos, and they are threatening to fine a couple of homeowners for flying the American flag. Now, they say that you can fly any flag in the backyard, on the front, but not from the garage, because that is common area. But these folks are saying, hey, it's the American flag, and it's the 250th birthday. Why are you trying to hit us with a $100 fine? What do you make of it?
3: Good afternoon. I think that people should probably read the Homeowners Association rules and regulations before they agree to move in. If there's a no-flag rule, there's a no-flag rule. It sounds like, the way the story was read, that if you want to change it, come to the meeting. So they're open to a discussion, but it's in the rules. Kind of a strange situation. Happy 4th of July. Thank you.
1: Same to you. And I guess what happened was the board voted in 2024 to ban, just a blanket ban on all flags, because there was a controversy over some guy that wanted to fly a San Diego Padres baseball flag. So instead of, you know, going flag by flag, because you know how that can get, the board just said, nope. No flags, nothing, not even the American flag. So that was in 2024. And I don't know if the couple thought, oh, you know, it's the big birthday or what. I don't know. What do you think? Pound 250 on your smartphone, keyword open mic. We'll hear from you ahead. Also, you'll hear about what's going on the 4th of July at the nation's capital. That is going to be a big deal. We'll tell you about it. 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
1: Well, the nation's capital always hosts grand 4th of July celebrations, but this one for the semi-quincentennial is going to be the biggest. A typical July 4th fireworks display on the National Mall is about a 17-minute show, firing about 17,000 to 20,000 shells in the sky. Well, you know, President Trump, got to be the biggest, got to be the best. And so this year, 860,754 fireworks will be ignited into the 40-minute-long show with a price tag of $1.6 million, five times the usual cost, which is funded by entry fees to national parks. Nicole Skinga with CBS talks about the security.
15: And this is really interesting. For the first time for a 4th of July celebration and fireworks display on the mall, by the way, it's expected to be the biggest one to date. It's actually been given the status of a national special security event. It's a lot of words, but what it means is basically the Secret Service has been put in charge of coordinating all of the federal and local law enforcement agencies that are working to secure this event, and it's something that's typically just reserved for the inauguration, the Super Bowl, the State of the Union. So it really shows you what emphasis is being put on this event, especially following the shooting at the White House Correspondents' Dinner, plus several incidents within the Washington, D.C. area. So let's talk a little bit about numbers. There are 5,000 National Guard troops on the ground right now. On top of that, you have over a dozen federal law enforcement agencies working to secure this event.
1: Plus 44 police agencies from across the country who've been sworn in by U.S. Marshals to help. Now, Pyrotechnico, the company in charge of the fireworks show, says it's going to be an immersive experience. Hundreds of thousands of fireworks launched from 10 locations spanning the National Mall to West Potomac Park, including eight barges in the Potomac River. Again, they say it's going to be the largest fireworks display in history, aiming to set a world record. And the display also, it's been really hot back there. So they're going to start it at 10:30 at night. Usually it starts at 9, but 10:30 and go, you know, about 40 minutes. So it's going to go pretty late into the night. So that's for all those folks in Washington, D.C. All right, 450 at KFBK. Let's head over to the KFBK Traffic Center and catch up with Dana Hess.
0: How late is it going to be?
1: I know. I thought so. Doesn't even start till 10:30.
0: That's like Nate Bargatze says, let's go separate. yeah. Brought to you by Cash,
1: some may want
0: 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Downtown of the Split, about 15, 16 minutes, northbound Cab City. It is breaking up a little, it looks like, so that's good. Split to Roseville is 12 minutes, and if you're going to Elk Grove and I-5, definitely recommend it. 11 minutes there and about 13 to 14 minutes on 99. And got to remind you again, as soon as you hit Elk Grove Boulevard, you start hitting heavier traffic down to about Dillard. Downtown to Folsom is 18 minutes, maybe 19, with a little slowing in Midtown. Downtown to Woodland, 26 minutes. It's so spotty all the way up to about Del Paso. After that, looks good. Also a little heavy coming out of Woodland on southbound I-5 and at the airport. Downtown to Davis is 11 minutes, but heavy, heavy, heavy traffic through Davis eastbound, starting before Richards Boulevard and easing up after Childs. Hey, you love the way the place feels. Every escape feels a little more extraordinary. Every getaway is a chance to make the moment yours. Everything feels wonderful. 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Traffic on the 10s every 10 minutes, mornings and afternoons. 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
1: All right, thank you. And we've got a look at your KFBK weekend and 4th of July forecast.
2: Mainly clear for tonight, low 53 to 57. Plenty of sunshine around on Friday. The high tomorrow, 91 to 95. Saturday, sunshine, a high 92 to 96. Sunday's high, 88 to 92. I'm AccuWeather's Andy Robb on KFBK, Sacramento's News Radio.
1: 86 in Sacramento, and Eldorado Hills has 85. Business and money news in for Kelly Brothers. We've got the Bloomberg Report.
16: OpenAI, the maker of ChatGPT, has begun preliminary talks about giving the U.S. government a 5% stake in the company. That's according to the Financial Times. The U.S. labor market in a bit of a standstill right now. Not a lot of people getting hired, just 57,000 last month, but also layoffs are low. Now, the unemployment rate for June moved one notch lower to 4.2%, but only because so few people are actively looking for a job. But that is raising bets that the Federal Reserve won't be hiking interest rates when it meets later this month. And that helps send the Dow to a new record high today, up 595 points, a more than 1% jump. But elsewhere on Wall Street, a continued sell-off in chipmaker shares sent the Nasdaq 207 points lower. The S&P was flat, and oil today just under $69 a barrel. And a shocker for diehard Costco shoppers. Consumer Reports magazine says Sam's Club has the nation's best supermarket rotisserie chicken. Tom Busby, Bloomberg Radio.
1: Well, okay. Well, arguably the biggest wedding event in recent history will be happening soon, as Travis Kelce and Taylor Swift are reportedly getting married in New York City tomorrow. Don't have the confirmation, but it sure looks like it. News Nation's Jessica Cataglia has more.
17: They have yet to confirm that this is actually happening, and multiple media outlets have reached out to their publicists just to get some tidbit of information, and crickets. The couple is expected to have their rehearsal dinner here tonight at Madison Square Garden with an actual wedding tomorrow night. But here is the important part. Nothing has been said publicly. Nothing has been confirmed by either Swift or Kelce, but there are signs that something big is happening here at Madison Square Garden. Fencing is up. Streets are supposed to be closed later today. Workers have been hauling food and decor into Madison Square Garden throughout the past week. New York City officials are also being very careful. Mayor Zohran Mamdani and the NYPD Commissioner Jessica Tisch saying that the city is fully prepared.
18: We know it coincides with July 4th, America 250, Taylor Swift's wedding, all happening at the same time. And we are so excited to welcome the world here.
19: We will make sure that we have the appropriate resources based on their threat assessment for that specific private event, as we do for all major events that are occurring across the city.
17: We are right across from MSG, and there are barriers around, much like there was for, the Knicks and the playoffs and then the finals. Streets reportedly supposed to close later this afternoon all the way through Saturday afternoon. We know that there have been permits for that, but again, no confirmation.
1: But something big is happening, so one assumes that's what it is. All right, coming up, we'll hear about a patriotic writing contest for high school students and who won. We'll hear from that student coming up. That and more on KPK News Radio and live everywhere on the iHeartRadio app.
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29: 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Don't be the celebrity that this is their like sixth thing they're doing. Have a good podcast. Keep your approval rating.
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1: It's 5 o'clock at KFBK, and stories now trending. Some good news regarding crime rates in California. Tens of millions of Americans now on their way to their 4th of July holiday destinations, and we'll have some options for those spending this holiday weekend close to home, if that's Sacramento. Right now,